0: Central Command says a new round of strikes started at about 2 p.m. Eastern today and were meant to further degrade Iranian military capabilities. It marks the sixth straight night that U.S. strikes have been carried out. It comes after the White House said earlier that talks were continuing between the two nations. President Trump will address the nation tonight in what he calls one of the most important speeches of his presidency. He's provided few details about what he plans to discuss, but has suggested it'll focus on free and fair elections. On Tuesday, the president called for America to shape up and touted tonight's address as a big announcement. The Blue Angels are now reviewing a low-altitude flight that sent chairs and umbrellas flying and frightened some on a crowded Florida beach Wednesday.
1: Navy officials say a jet flew below its standard arrival profile during a Breakfast with the Blues event at Pensacola Beach. No injuries were reported, but witnesses said the aircraft passed unusually close to the crowd. The team says it's reviewing the maneuver to make sure future flights meet Navy and FAA safety standards. I'm Michael Kastner.
0: And now Secretary of War Pete Hegseth has weighed in on the event. In a post writing, the flyovers will continue until morale improves. And the White House shared a picture of the flyover with the caption, "It's okay to love America." Flash flooding that's been hitting parts of Texas's Hill Country and the Big Bend regions has led to one death. Governor Greg Abbott confirmed that today. The National Weather Service issued a flash flood emergency warning bulletin to announce a large and deadly flood wave moving down the Guadalupe River early Thursday. South Central Texas has been battered by heavy rain since Monday night. Scott Carr, NBC News Radio.
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0: Those living around the L.A. suburb of Boyle Heights are still battling putrid odors, rat infestations, and swarms of flies from the remnants of 85 million pounds of rotting food inside the fire-damaged Lineage cold storage facility. As we hear from Daniel Martindale, they're now asking Governor Gavin Newsom to declare the warehouse a disaster zone.
6: They're also asking him for help evacuating the immediate area around the property. It comes nearly 1 month after the massive fire that left behind millions of pounds of rotting food. On Wednesday, a vigil was held at a church in Boyle Heights. Residents prayed for their health, saying they've been sickened by the smoke and the odor. Many have concerns about the long-term effects the fire will have on their bodies and the soil. Residents in Monterey Park, Montebello, Commerce, Huntington Park, Cudahy, and Maywood say they've also felt some of the effects.
0: The giant Taiwanese chipmaker TSMC is shelling out more investment here in the U.S. As we hear from Wendy Swanson, their latest commitment appears to bring the company's total pledges for investment in U.S. chipmaking to $265 billion.
7: Taiwan semiconductor manufacturing company announced it will invest another $100 billion to expand their footprint in Arizona. That brings the company's total investment in the Grand Canyon state to $265 billion. TSMC currently has a campus in North Phoenix, and the funds could result in four new semiconductor plants. The chipmaker develops processors for tech giants like NVIDIA and Apple. In Arizona, I'm Wendy Swanson.
0: A poll from the Public Policy Institute of California makes it clear most residents in that state do not want AI data centers built near them. With Democrats and Republicans mostly in agreement, the poll says 73% of people living in the Golden State oppose building data centers in their communities. AI companies claim the centers create hundreds of thousands of jobs and add billions to the state's economy. Many residents also said they worry about the environmental impact of the data centers. Scott Carr, NBC News Radio.
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7: Hazardous air quality will continue for much of the region today as winds will be rather light and variable, although lightly out of the north and east by the lake. Thus, temperatures by the lake will be holding into the 60s and 70s with slightly warmer conditions inland. Otherwise, we're expecting fairly dry conditions with a couple showers up to the north and maybe an isolated thunderstorm this afternoon. With Northern News Now, I'm meteorologist Brendan Pham for 610 and FM 103.9 KDAL.

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2: NBC News Radio, I'm Scott Carr. The White House says some of the things President Trump may talk about tonight during a primetime address will shock Americans. The White House Press Secretary Caroline Leavitt told reporters today Trump will try to convince Americans that elections in the U.S. are not as secure as voters might think. Trump has continually complained the 2020 election was stolen from him and is now pushing Senate Republicans to pass his Save America voter ID bill. Reports say the CDC is zeroing in on the potential source behind the multi-state outbreak of a concerning intestinal illness. Cases of cyclosporiasis that's hit 34 states, with clusters in four states, Michigan, Ohio, West Virginia, and Kentucky. The Washington Post reports health officials are investigating shredded iceberg lettuce supplied to Taco Bell by Taylor Farms as a possible source. A first-person view of last week's deadly ice shooting in Houston will likely never be seen. The agents involved were not wearing body cameras, despite promises from the administration. Congressman from Texas, Henry Cuellar, says that should change immediately.
3: Former Secretary of Homeland did say that everybody was going to do that, and they still haven't done it.
2: He says DHS has plenty of cash to pay for such cameras, pointing to recently passed appropriations bills.
3: Under the Big Beautiful Bill and the other bill that they passed, Homeland has $260 billion above the regular appropriations.
2: DHS claims in a statement the partial government shutdown delayed the implementation of ICE body cameras. The smoke from Canadian wildfires is blanketing the U.S. Northeast and Midwest. Reports point to smoke from Minnesota to Michigan and upstate New York and further into the Northeast, sometimes thick and dense. Air quality readings in Chicago, Cleveland, Detroit, and Minneapolis have moved into what officials call dangerous levels. Scott Carr, NBC News Radio.
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2: Firefighters in Colorado are making progress, they say, on the Aspen Acres fire, despite increased fire activity Wednesday as winds picked up and temperatures climbed. In Operations Section Chief Ben Wagner says things are looking up.
8: The good news is we are increasing containment. Firefighters are making really good progress, especially up on the north end up here, up by Greenwood and Wetmore. You'll notice more black on the map, continuing to mop up and secure those control lines.
2: The fire is now about 36% contained. It's burned more than 99,000 acres.
9: Officials say they've been getting some assistance from much-needed rain showers to the west of the fire, one of their high-priority areas northwest of Rye and near St. Isabel Lake.
8: That's priority one. We're really trying hard to prevent that fire from crossing any closer to Rye. You'll see an increase in activity there as that fire is continuing to burn and progress to the north.
9: In Washington, measures have passed out of the Senate before that would lock the clock. That is doing away with moving the clocks forward or backward twice a year. But as we hear from Katie Gray, lawmakers in the U.S. House have passed a bill establishing permanent daylight saving time.
10: The House has approved a measure to make daylight saving time permanent in the United States, eliminating the need to switch clocks back and forth. The Sunshine Protection Act will aim to keep clocks consistent. While the bill still does require Senate approval, some believe the benefits of extended evening sunlight outweighs potential drawbacks of later sunrises. WSPA reports that states have the option to opt out of the bill if it passes, but the overall impact on daily routines and schedules remain uncertain. I'm Katie Gray.
9: The matriarch of the Kardashian-Jenner family, Mary Jo Shannon, has died at the age of 91. Kris Jenner took to social media Wednesday announcing her mother's death, saying there's no words that could ever capture what she has meant to me or the heartbreak of having to say goodbye. Commonly known as MJ, Shannon was a recurring presence in the Kardashian-Jenner reality TV universe. Scott Carr, NBC News Radio.
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4: Hazardous air quality will continue for much of the region today as winds will be rather light and variable, although lightly out of the north and east by the lake. Thus, temperatures by the lake will be holding into the 60s and 70s with slightly warmer conditions inland. Otherwise, we're expecting fairly dry conditions with a couple showers up to the north and maybe an isolated thunderstorm this afternoon. With Northern News Now, I'm meteorologist Brendan Pham for 610 and FM 103.9 KDAL.

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2: NBC News Radio, I'm Scott Carr. The U.S. has carried out more strikes against Iran. U.S. Central Command says the strikes began Thursday afternoon and were meant to further degrade Iranian military capabilities. It marks the sixth straight night in Iran that U.S. strikes have been conducted, and after the White House said earlier that talks were continuing between the two countries. President Trump is addressing the nation tonight in what he's called one of the most important speeches of his presidency. Trump gave very few details about the speech before its start, but had suggested it focuses on free and fair elections. Speaking in the Oval Office Tuesday, the president called for America to shape up, touting tonight's address as a big announcement. More than 100 million Americans are feeling the effects of Canadian wildfire smoke that's been blanketing the Northeast and Midwest. Air readings in Chicago, Cleveland, Detroit, and Minneapolis have all, say officials, moved into dangerous levels. Scott Carr, NBC News Radio.
3: Minnesota News Network, I'm Sean Maloney. DFL Senator Grant Hochschild of Hermantown was in Ely Wednesday to talk with firefighters firsthand about how bad the conditions are with the wildfires. Hochschild told MNN this morning that he's still feeling the effects.
4: I have a sore throat. You might even be able to hear it here on air a little bit. I've had a headache since yesterday, just sort of breathing in the air, and I haven't even spent that much time outside.
3: Hochschild tells MNN another 400 to 500 firefighters are on the ground joining the effort to fight the fires. Duluth police say a convicted offender is back behind bars after a fentanyl and meth bust. The Lake Superior Violent Offender Task Force arrested 54-year-old Michael Clark Wednesday, accusing him of selling drugs in an alley. Investigators say they seized fentanyl and methamphetamine. Clark now faces new drug sale charges while on probation. And Minnesota added more than 13,000 jobs in June, marking a third straight month of growth. The state's unemployment rate held steady at 4.4%, while the national rate dipped to 4.2%. State employment officials say the gains are encouraging, but a shrinking labor force remains a concern. This is MNN.
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2: NBC News Radio, I'm Scott Carr. President Trump says he's declassifying evidence that shows the American election system is vulnerable to interference and fraud. In a primetime address from the White House tonight, Trump said that China exploited weaknesses in the U.S. voting system to gain access to 22 million U.S. voter files. Trump claims China hacked U.S. systems and projected its influence in the 2020 election. Trump says China's efforts were an attempt to keep him out of power. The New York Post is reporting Arizona Senator Ruben Gallego has been involved in sexual relationships with at least two House staffers. They report it appears the relationships happened while Gallego was unmarried, and there's been no allegations of harassment. Congressional rules do not bar sexual relations between lawmakers and staff, though there's been a recent push to ban them after sex assault claims made against former Congressman Eric Swalwell. Lawmakers in the House have moved the nation a step closer to locking the clock, establishing permanent daylight saving time.
3: The House has approved a measure to make daylight saving time permanent in the United States, eliminating the need to switch clocks back and forth. The Sunshine Protection Act will aim to keep clocks consistent. While the bill still does require Senate approval, some believe the benefits of extended evening sunlight outweighs potential drawbacks of later sunrises. WSPA reports that states have the option to opt out of the bill if it passes, but the overall impact on daily routines and schedules remain uncertain. I'm Katie Gray.
2: Smoke from Canadian wildfires continues to blanket the U.S. Northeast and Midwest. Officials say smoke from Minnesota to Michigan and upstate New York and further into the Northeast has become thick and dense in spots. Air quality readings in Chicago, Cleveland, Detroit, and Minneapolis have moved into dangerous levels, they say, and the smoke will keep heading southward Friday into more of the Midwest, Appalachia, and the East Coast. Scott Carr, NBC News Radio.
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2: A concerning intestinal illness that's now hit 34 states has health officials trying to find its source and help Americans trying to avoid it. CDC officials say while there have been thousands of confirmed cases of cyclosporiasis, there's cluster cases in Michigan, Ohio, West Virginia, and Kentucky. The agency says it's important to thoroughly wash all fruits and vegetables before consuming them. The parasite that produces the disease can be killed by heating any food to 158 degrees or higher. Police in New York City are investigating an incident that happened on the set of the Today Show Thursday morning.
3: TMZ reports an intruder stormed into the studio around 9 a.m. asking for host Al Roker. Law enforcement sources say the man then lunged at host Craig Melvin while yelling a racial slur. Security was able to rush in and detain the man. It's unclear how he got access to the restricted area or if the intruder will face any charges. In New York, I'm Lizzie Radabali.
2: New Jersey is the last state in the union that prohibits people from pumping their own gas. Now, Jonathan O'Halloran tells us there's a new poll showing residents there would like to keep it that way.
6: The new poll from Fairleigh Dickinson says 64% of voters want to keep the state's hands-off gas mandate. Only 24% say they want to switch to self-service. Women are the overwhelming backers of having an attendant. 74% say they support that. There is a sense of unity all across the board. More than 50% of men, women, Republicans, Democrats, young people, and older adults all say no to lifting the pump on their own in New Jersey. I'm Jonathan O'Halloran.
2: A cause of death for actor Sam Neill's been revealed. A representative says the 78-year-old died from pneumonia. His manager says Neill had successfully beaten a rare form of blood cancer before becoming sick once again. The Jurassic Park star died earlier this week, surrounded by family in Sydney, Australia. He'll be buried in his native New Zealand during a private ceremony. Scott Carr, NBC News Radio.
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10: This is Lee Habib, and this is Our American Stories, the show where America is the star and the American people. Coming to you from the city where the West begins, Fort Worth, Texas. The rivalry between Larry Bird and Magic Johnson is considered one of the greatest in sports history, single-handedly saving the NBA from financial ruin in the 1980s. The two superstars, who were polar opposites in background and playing style, clashed for over a decade, with Magic winning 5 NBA titles and Bird winning 3. Here's our own Greg Hengler with the story.
11: It is Indiana State against Michigan State. The Bird against Magic. All of the superlatives have been used, and believe me, all of them...
12: It all began in Salt Lake City, Utah, on the night of March 26, 1979. It was the NCAA championship, Indiana State versus Michigan State, a game that still ranks as the highest-rated college final ever on television. A game that's now remembered as a prologue to a rivalry that transformed a sport and intertwined two legacies. Here's Larry Bird and Irvin Magic Johnson just before the big game. It would be the first time these two would go head-to-head on a basketball court.
13: Well, this is probably the biggest game I'll ever play in my life, and I just feel like, you know, I'm representing not only myself, my team, but we're representing our school and our town of Terre Haute.
14: Well, it's a dream come true, really, for me. I won the state title back in my home state, and then my next accomplishment was going to the NCAA and playing in a game like tonight in the finals.
12: They were two stars made to compete, but only one of them had been groomed for the spotlight. Born August 14th, 1959, Irvin Johnson grew up in Lansing, a gritty industrial capital city of Michigan. He was one of Christine and Irvin Johnson Sr.'s 10 kids. Christine was a school custodian, while Irvin Sr. worked two jobs nearly around the clock. Here's Magic Johnson.
15: My father, he got up early every morning, 6 o'clock or so, and He went to work on his trash hauling truck every single day. Around noon, he would come home, catch a nap, and then he worked for General Motors for 30 years. And he won an award for never being late and never missed a day.
12: As a youngster, Irvin displayed his own strong work ethic on the blacktop. Here's Magic and his sister, Evelyn.
15: I was out there all day long. Before we went to school, the bus leave at 7:30. I was out there at 6:30 working on my game.
16: From a very young age, Irvin knew what he wanted to do. He had it all planned out.
15: My dreams were to play in the NBA and become a businessman.
12: Irvin was preparing to go to his neighborhood high school, a basketball powerhouse, the predominantly black Sexton High. But when Lansing began busing to desegregate its school system, Irvin's journey took an unexpected detour to the predominantly white Everett High School across town.
15: My first day at Everett High School, nobody white would speak to anybody black, and nobody black would speak to anybody white.
12: Here's Irvin's high school basketball coach, George Fox.
17: Whenever there was any racial problems, the principal would get Irvin and go talk to these kids. I can just see him with his big hands. Calm down, just calm down. He'd break up fights.
16: Talk with his friends, tell him, you know, let it go. You know, we can't fight about everything. Let's just chill. Let's play basketball.
12: Irvin's talent was so great that soon after his varsity debut, a local reporter, dazzled by his exploits, gave the budding star a nickname.
15: In the beginning, I thought it was foolish and dumb. You know, I didn't know nothing about a nickname. Then what happened was, you start saying, wait a minute, it fits my game. Hanging out with my boys on the street corners, we used to sing Temptation songs. They start saying, hey, man, Magic, that's cool. And then people on the street start saying, hey, Magic. And I said,
16: He bought into it, and I think he felt he had to kind of live up to that name. And I must say that he did. Don't change your style now
17: that you've reached the top. He loved it. The more attention he got, you know, he wanted attention from anybody he could get it from.
14: Yeah, it does. I really love the game, and I just want to win.
18: Gets it over and back, and he jams it through. Irvin Johnson.
16: Irvin loved to dress. Nice sandal belt pants and overcoats with the fur around the collar. Always had to have his afro blown out. He had to look the part, play the part.
17: Irvin was the first guy to have a posse. He not only had a posse of a lot of black kids, he had a lot of white kids and hanging around him.
15: Some of my white friends were like, hey man, we're having a kegger tonight, won't you come on by? And I'm saying, what's a kegger? So he said, well, what it is, we get this big keg of beer and you just go for it. Okay, well, what time does the kegger start? Because regular party time in our neighborhood is 10, 11 o'clock. The kegger starts at 7. I said, the party starts at 7 o'clock? And I said, okay, man, I'm going to come to the kegger. We had a good time. The music was kind of bad, but we had a good time, you know.
12: In his senior year, Magic did at Everett what he had planned to do at Sexton, win the state championship. And when it came to choosing a college, he decided to stay home in Lansing.
14: Next year, I will be attending Michigan State University.
12: At MSU, Magic's star quickly went national. But at the top of the college game, he soon discovered a certain presence beside him.
15: The first time I saw Larry Bird was actually in a magazine. Saw his stats, blown away by his stats. But let's see if he can really do it against us. And that's always a mindset of black players if he's a great white player. It was blowing my mind because he's dominating Jack Givens, player of the year in college basketball. Larry Bird is eating him alive. I couldn't wait to call home and tell my boys, man, this dude named Larry Bird is for real. This is the baddest white dude I've ever seen in my life.
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1: Irvin Johnson, look at that. Oh, what a play.
0: We didn't get to play a lot, but you could tell.
2: I think our first game was in Kentucky. We got about a 10, 12-point lead. And they put us in. Went to 25, 30 just that fast.
1: Fast break again, 3-on-2, Griffith. Wow! And that's steal by Larry Bird.
2: Take us out, the lead go back down, put us back in.
1: That's Bird and Johnson.
2: The show start again.
0: When you play with Magic, there's just something about it. You want to make that extra pass. You want to get that rebound and start the break.
2: We came down a couple times. I go behind my back, no look to him. He no look back to me, and I'm laying it up. I'm saying, oh, man.
1: Here's that last play. Magic Johnson going in, drops off to Bird. Bird puts it back off inside to Johnson. Super basketball.
2: This guy got game.
3: They had some wonderful moments on the court, but the two had no meaningful conversations. Such brevity was hardly strange coming from Larry Bird, who was not only one of college basketball's greatest players, but also its biggest enigma. Larry Bird grew up in southern Indiana, in the tough working-class town of French Lick, population 2,000. Tiny and remote, it was one of the poorest places in the state. Arriving Pearl Harbor Day on December 7th, 1956, Larry was the fourth of six kids born to Georgia and Joe Bird. Early on, he and his four older brothers earned a reputation around town. Here's older brother Mark and Larry.
4: We were always considered troublemakers. We're either fighting amongst ourselves or there was always one of us fighting somebody. Larry was always one that kind of instigated things, you know.
0: If I get my brother in a fight with somebody his age, I was happy as hell. Because I like to see him get beat up, and that's just the way it was. If I got in a scrape with some kid and my brothers didn't come to my side, they knew that when he got home, my dad was going to whip him.
4: Larry and my dad were best of friends. They done everything together. When my dad would go out to my grandma's house, Larry would always go with him. They'd go fishing, do a lot of things together.
3: Larry's father battled his whole life against the demons caused by PTSD, which stemmed from a tour of duty in Korea. A talented craftsman, Joe Bird struggled to hold steady jobs.
0: My mom sometimes worked late, and sometimes she had two jobs, but that's the way it was. I worked at school during my lunch hours, worked at the local grocery store, put up hay in the summer. I mean, if you wanted money, you had to get it on your own.
3: To young Larry, actions spoke louder than words.
4: He was very quiet, kind of hung to himself a little bit.
5: I saw Larry take an F in an English class because he had to get up in front of his peers and give a speech. He said, I won't do it. But he just could not get up in front of his friends and talk. He was that shy.
4: Of course, next thing you know, when he knew it was time for all of us together at the gymnasium, well, there he'd be. The minute he'd get a basketball in his hand, things were totally different.
3: He was good enough for Indiana University's most revered and feared coach, Bobby Knight, to come calling late in his senior year. And since the Birds didn't own a car, Larry's uncle tossed Bird's lone bag in the back seat of his Ford and drove 49 miles north to Bloomington to play ball for one of the best college teams in the land.
0: Once I got to IU, it didn't take long to realize that I was out of my cocoon, had over 30-some thousand students, that I didn't have the funds. First week and a half, I thought, man, this ain't gonna work.
3: After 24 days on campus, Bird packed up his duffel bag and hitchhiked back to French Lick. He did not tell anyone of his plans, not even Coach Knight. Letdown reverberated throughout the entire community.
0: Let my mother down. She didn't talk to me for 2 months, but it didn't matter what other people say. To this day, I don't care.
3: Back in French Lick, Bird went to work for the city. Meanwhile, that winter, his father's demons had taken him to an even darker place. Here's Jackie McMullen, author of the book on Bird and Magic, When the Game Was Ours.
6: By this point, Joe and Georgia were divorced, and he was behind in his payments to the family. The police came by, and of course, they all knew him. So Joe said, hey, I need a few hours to get my affairs together before you take

0: me away. So he called Georgia and he said, you guys will be better off without me and I'm going to take my life. And he put the phone down and he killed himself. He shot himself.
1: Here again is Mark Byrd and Larry's high school coach, Jim Jones.
2: When Dad passed, you know, it hurt Larry. I mean, that was his best friend. It's gone now. But Larry didn't show it a lot.
3: He just didn't say much. You know, he just kind of held it within. I never heard him speak out about it at all.
1: Here's Larry.
4: I was mad when I heard about it. And I was madder after the funeral because I thought he sort of cut out on us during a tough time. But, you know, he went through a lot in his life. He did what he had to do.
1: Here again is Jackie McMullen.
0: If Bill Hodges hadn't been as persistent as he had been, Larry Byrd might never have existed in any of our minds. I believe that with all my heart. I really do.
1: It was Bill Hodges, the persistent young assistant coach from Indiana State University, who convinced Byrd to give college hoops another shot. So, with the promise to his mom to graduate, Byrd headed to ISU, a school that never so much had been to the NCAA tournament. This fact did not faze Larry Byrd.
4: Once I started playing, it's the same old thing. You know, he's at a small school and he ain't playing against anybody, which is fine. Still dominated.
1: By the time he had led Tiny ISU as a senior to a 33-0 record and a spot in the 79 title game, Larry Byrd had become, alongside Magic Johnson, the talk of college basketball. The day before playing in the most widely anticipated college title game ever, Magic couldn't wait to greet his old playmate. Here's Magic.
5: Indiana State was on practicing, and we were waiting in the tunnel. We got there early. I wanted to definitely say hello to Larry, you know. When they came through, it was like nobody was saying nothing. I wanted to go toward him, like his guys, like made sure that he didn't say nothing. And then they kind of start snickering, like, Michigan State, you in trouble. We're going to kill you guys tomorrow.
4: I probably did snub him. I don't remember it, but I'm sure I did. I didn't want any... You know, like I call it love fest, hugging and slapping high fives with opponent. You're there for a reason. You're there to win a game.
5: That just said it's on now.
1: Heading into the tournament, Magic was the bigger star. But by tip-off, it was Byrd, having hardly missed a shot in the semifinal, who had become the focus for the fans and, more importantly, Michigan State.
5: We actually had two men on Larry everywhere he went.
6: Look at the pressure around him. 2-3 men, and he's short.
4: I didn't play well at all. Biggest game of my life, I didn't play well.
6: It's all over. Michigan State University, national champions, 1979.
4: Toughest loss I ever took.
5: I knew it was going to haunt him forever because we were going to see each other a lot.
7: And you've been listening to the story of Magic and Byrd and the story behind the story. You know, we learned that Irvin grew up with a mom who was a school custodian, a dad who worked two jobs but was always there. Tough working class neighborhood of Lansing. And what's remarkable about Magic, he could have gone anywhere. And he stayed right in Lansing and brought Lansing a national championship and started Michigan State University on this heritage that the great Tom Izzo has carried for decades. And of course, there is Larry with a slightly different childhood, working class or less, but his own dad, his best friend, killed himself. And I don't know how you get through that. And but for the persistence of Coach Hodges, who knows, Larry Byrd would have never been heard of. And then came that big showdown in 1979, and well, Magic prevailed. And as Larry Byrd just said, it was the biggest loss, the toughest loss of his life. When we come back, the story of Magic and Byrd continues here on Our American Stories.
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2: NBC News Radio, I'm Scott Carr. President Trump says he's declassifying evidence that shows the American election system is vulnerable to interference and fraud.
3: Hundreds of millions of U.S. voter files are in the hands of foreign governments. Our machines and ballot counting systems are exposed to hacking.
2: In a primetime address from the White House Thursday night, Trump claimed China exploited weaknesses in U.S. voting systems to gain access to 220 million U.S. voter files. At least 2 people are dead as major flash flooding hits parts of Texas's Hill Country and Big Bend regions. Governor Greg Abbott announced the deaths Thursday. Meantime, over 230 rescues have been conducted amid the heavy rains. A trio of Democratic senators is sponsoring a bill that would end the federal ban on marijuana. The Cannabis Administration and Opportunity Act would remove cannabis from the list of federal controlled substances and allow states to create their own laws. Scott Carr, NBC News Radio.
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9: This is Lee Habib, and this is Our American Stories. And we continue with the story of Bird and Magic. Let's pick up where we last left off.
10: The National Basketball Association, in its 33rd season, is troubled by diminishing crowds and declining television ratings, signs that fan interest may be waning.
11: College basketball was flourishing at the end of the 1970s, but after the golden era of Bill Russell and Jerry West in the 1960s, the pro game was crumbling. But on a balmy afternoon in June, while Larry Bird was playing golf in Santa Claus, Indiana with his longtime friend, Max Gibson, a stranger hollered to them,
12: "Larry Bird, you've just been drafted by the Boston Celtics."
11: "What does that mean?" Bird asked.
12: "Hell, I don't know," he said.
11: Indiana State's season had just ended in heartbreak in Salt Lake City at the hands of Michigan State, and the Celtics made a pitch to sign Bird for the final 8 games of their season. The young forward opted instead to teach flag football, baseball, badminton, and dodgeball at the local Indiana high school. His duties also included teaching mentally disabled children, a CPR course, and a driver's education course. "It was an unbelievable experience," Bird said. One evening that summer, Bird was playing baseball and positioned in left field when a hard rolling ball smashed his finger and bent it backward. I looked down, Bird said, and my finger was all the way over on the other side of my hand. Bird had to have surgery. How long is it going to take before it's healed? Bird asked the surgeon. Son, I'm not sure it will. He was right. Today, Bird concedes, I never could shoot as well again. Bird finished his senior year at Indiana State, and then in the spring of 1979, the NBA sixth selected draft pick arrived with great hopes for the city of Boston. Here's Walter Cronkite.
6: There's hope he can help solve professional basketball's difficulties, which some say are compounded by a question of black and white.
13: The great white hope. What does that mean?
14: Well, you know, it's very hard to say because there's a lot of great white players around, and I just hope that I can just fit in as well as some of them that has fit in. You know, the great players are the black players, and they're the best.
11: Such regard meant little to black Celtics. Guys like Cedric Maxwell, who looked at Bird and saw not the great white hope, but another case of great white hype.
15: I think that you would say that most black players at the time were racist in the sense that we did not think that you could find a white guy who could play better than any black guy.
16: When I walk in the first day of camp, them guys were on the floor stretching, and here comes the white savior, here comes this, here comes that. I sort of enjoyed it because I knew I was going to battle him all day. So then it was just Cedric.
15: I'm thinking, oh, he's slow, he can't get off a shot. He's not that strong. This is going to be a layup. Bam, knocks down a jump shot. Okay, maybe that was luck. Gets the ball again. Bam, knocks down another jump shot. Now I'm thinking like, okay, hey, you know what? I'm going to D this guy up. I'm going to show him what it's like. 20 feet away. Bam, 25 feet away, bam. My mind just goes so good. Damn, this white guy can play.
11: It was a good thing, too. The storied Celtics might have been the winningest team in NBA history, but they were fresh off their worst season in 30 years. And in Bird, they not only had a player who was supremely talented, but tough enough to take on any challenge.
17: Larry Bird plays it to the hilt, baby.
11: Talent, toughness, and confidence aside, Boston also liked winners. And when Bird led the Celtics to the NBA championship in just his second season, he was finally one of those two.
18: And Larry Bird is right in the middle. He's the eye of the hurricane, known as the Boston Celtics.
11: Boston loved Larry Bird. It just wasn't so clear at first how much Bird loved the city back. Here's Bird speaking at the city parade celebrating their NBA championship.
19: There's only one place I'd rather be, French Lick. Thank you.
11: He proudly dubbed himself the Hick from French Lick.
20: One of the great ways, I think, of winding up with no money in your pocket is to think Larry Bird is dumb. Syntax is not intelligence. Unlettered is not stupid.
11: He did, however, allow the public one small indulgence.
20: You could come out on Saturday and watch him mow his lawn.
15: Huge crowds toward the stop. Larry Bird's cutting grass in front of his house. He's mowing his lawn in the springtime.
21: Larry is about doing things himself. And I think it's one of the things that made him so beloved in Boston.
22: It is now exactly 12 noon. The draft is officially open. The first pick, the Los Angeles Lakers select Irvin Magic Johnson, Michigan State, 6'8", 200 pounds.
11: In the stoic Kareem Abdul-Jabbar, the Lakers had talent, but what they were lacking in was energy. Irvin Magic Johnson was only too happy to provide it. Here's Brian Gumbel.
23: Lit the place up. Changed the franchise. Changed the temperament. I changed it from the very first game.
24: Skyhook up and good. Lakers win.
23: Here it was, the first game of a long season against the lowly Clippers. And Magic was embracing Kareem as if they'd just won their 10th straight championship. It was like, man, this is a different kind of dude.
11: Here's Magic's close friend, Arsenio Hall.
25: From the day he arrived, he became the prince of the city.
0: He reminded me of a guy who wakes up without an alarm clock. And that's what I used to always say. I want to be happy enough to wake up without an alarm clock because I want to go into my world.
11: Hello. Here's former Lakers head coach Pat Riley.
1: He had it, what it is. As far as I was concerned, the it was not his ability or his size. The it was his attitude, was his leadership, was his mind.
11: In his rookie season, Magic led the Lakers to the 1980 NBA championship. But what Bird couldn't possibly have known was that he had inspired Magic's performance when he was named Rookie of the Year that same day. Here again is Jackie McMullen.
3: The PR person from the Lakers says, hey, Irvin, the Rookie of the Year voting has come out. And Magic says, okay, well, who won? He said, well, Larry Bird won. And Magic says, well, was it close? And he said, oh, no.
11: Bird won the award by a 63-3 margin. Magic received the remaining three votes. Bird won the title the next year, and soon after that, black kids began showing up at the playground wearing Bird's number 33 jersey. Magic was surprised the first time he saw it, especially because it was on the blacktop in Los Angeles. Bird also had a close eye on Magic.
16: I'd get up in the mornings and see what he did, because their games came on late. Then you look at the box score. I had to have him there for some reason. It's like a crutch, somebody I can compare myself to.
4: I hated what was being said, that Larry was better than me, and I'm just a guy who can control the game. My first 4 or 5 years, that bothered me a lot. I didn't tell nobody it bothered me, but it did.
9: And you've been listening to the story of Magic and Bird, one of the great rivalries personally and one of the great franchise rivalries of all time. And my goodness, the NBA was in the tank. Terrible ratings, terrible attendance, and these guys come in and resuscitate the league. Bird resuscitating the Celtics. They'd been on a long losing streak. And of course, Magic Johnson providing that energy, that it factor that the Lakers desperately needed and Kareem Abdul-Jabbar needed more than anybody. What happened next? Well, my goodness, Bird started to get the early accolades, and this only fueled Magic's desire to topple Bird and topple the Celtics. When we come back, more of the story of this great rivalry here on Our American Stories.

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15: And we continue with Our American Stories and the story of one of the greatest rivalries, if not the greatest, in NBA history, the story of Bird and Magic. Let's pick up where we last left off.
16: Their competitive dislike emerged from a greater truth, that on the court, They were two of a kind. Basketball prodigies who fused the substance of the 60s with the style of the 70s to create a new and exciting, yet selfless way to play the game in the 1980s. But with continued low television ratings and tape-delayed finals, the NBA was struggling to get the word out. After the NBA signed a new TV deal with CBS before the 82-83 season, the rescue plan was simple. Sell more Magic and Bird. In 1984, when the Celtics and the Lakers both reached the finals just a year into the TV deal, the superstar investment was about to pay off. It came down to Game 7. It was like college in 1979 for Magic and Bird. Magic and the Lakers flew into Boston for Game 7.
17: The plane pulled in, like the whole airport just stopped and turned and just stared at us and guys running up. Magic, Larry's gonna kill you. Larry's gonna kill you. And so just looking and everybody, yeah, Bird's gonna kill you, Magic.
16: Game 7 of the 84 series was the highest rated game the NBA had ever produced. But Magic was not rejoicing.
18: The Boston Celtics are the NBA world champions.
19: Well, it was a big deal. I remember asking Quinn Buckner about it afterwards. They had a celebration in downtown Boston after they won the championship. And, you know, it was unusual for Larry to have these little outbursts, as Quinn would call them. But, you know, about 11:30 at night, finally he turned to Quinn. He goes, I got him. I finally got him. And he was talking about Magic.
16: The two teams met again in the NBA Finals the following season. But in the 1985 Finals, Magic flipped the script, winning the clinching game at the Boston Garden. But the significance of their rivalry and their relationship was about to change. Converse had convinced Magic and Bird to shoot a sneaker commercial in the summer of 1985.
20: You crazy. I said, you crazy. I'm not shooting no commercial with Larry. So I said, okay, what, we're going to shoot it in L.A.?
21: I would never went to L.A. to film it.
20: Well, where are we going to shoot it?
21: If you want to shoot a commercial, come to my house.
20: I was like, oh, no. One stoplight. And I thought Lansing was small. I think the plan was, I'm going to go here, I'm going to do what I'm supposed to do, and I'm trying to get up out of here. My plan was that.
16: The ad was to be shot at the home Bird built for his mom just outside French Lick, Indiana. It featured a full-length basketball court, the day's first shooting location.
20: So they say, okay, you're playing one-on-one, and I'm looking at Larry, and he's looking at me like, is this real? Are we playing? Because, you know, this is Magic and Bird.
22: I could just hear Larry, you know, starting in on, well, you bring it to the basket, I'm going to send it 30 rows up.
20: So the guy was like, no, not like that. A fun game. We were both like, oh, okay. Like, like you can see this relief coming over both of our faces. We sat down next to each other. How was your summer? Oh, it's going good. How was yours? It's going great. I said, man, it's a nice spread you got.
21: And he's asked me, is this where you play? I said, yeah, I play here if it's not windy. If it's raining or windy, I go to the gym. But this is where I do all my work.
20: I see that tractor. You work on the tractor? He said, man, I work on this tractor every day. Larry Bird work on a tractor? He said, yeah.
22: It's just them two walking and talking. And every once in a while, they'd stop, and one of them would say something, and then they'd start laughing.
20: Then they said, okay, break. It's lunch break time. I was going to my trailer. He said, no. My mother has prepared lunch for us up at the house.
21: We went up to the house and we sat down there and we talked. And my mom, my brothers, thought the world of him.
20: His mother was so nice, making sure I had enough to eat. I just saw my mother. It was crazy.
21: He charmed her. You can see it. But that's Magic. He makes everybody feel welcome and warm. And he's a con man.
16: By the dawn of the 90s, Magic won five titles, played in 8 finals and equaled Bird's MVP tally of 3. And then Magic received a phone call.
20: I'm sleeping, really, laying down, just waiting on the game, and the phone rings, and the voice says, "Hey, you gotta come back to L.A." And I said, "Okay, why?" "Well, I can't tell you until you get to L.A." So I said, "Okay." Dr. Mailman starts to tell me that, you know, through the physical that I took, that they discovered that I had HIV.
19: The first person I thought of was Larry. I wonder what Larry thinks.
21: The day that I heard about Magic, it just sort of changed my love for basketball. It shook me up. You know, you get that feeling, probably the same type of feeling I had when my father died.
20: Calls me, and we're talking. You know, it's just, "How you doing? I heard about it." And you can almost hear both of us with some tears in our eyes. And I'm choked up because he did call me. And you know, when something happens, to you, and then you find out who really your friends are, and people who really care about you, you figure all those battles, all those things we had to go through as warriors, as competitors, then as men. And here this man says, "Hey, you know what, man, you're okay." And so that was the greatest moment for me too, you know, to have him check on me. To make sure I was okay.
16: Magic retired immediately, and Bird's 91-92 season was his last in the NBA. To his delight, Magic was invited to play in the 1992 NBA All-Star Game. He stole the show and won MVP honors, but that was just a warm-up for the encore Magic had up his sleeve. Here's Larry Bird.
0: "He's not done yet, because we're going to go to Barcelona and bring back the gold for everyone here in the United States."
16: For the first time ever, NBA players would be competing in the Olympics on the first Dream Team with the likes of Michael Jordan and Charles Barkley. The irony was that Magic felt incredible, but Bird, with his bad back, could hardly move.
20: But you know what? Didn't matter. We were still together.
16: Today, decades removed from the height of their rivalry, their bond endures. Two impossibly different men with a connection only they can fully grasp.
21: "I always get this good feeling when I know I'm going to see him, because he makes you feel good. You know, he really does.
1: He's unbelievable.
20: He's very private, but if he's your friend, man, you got a friend for life. And Larry Bird is a straight shooter. He'll tell you when he don't like you. That's one thing I wish I could have from that he has that I don't have. I wish I had that."
21: "I mean, he walked in here, this whole room would change, and maybe that's what I always wanted to be, but I just couldn't."
15: A terrific job on the production, editing, and storytelling by our own Greg Hengler. And what a story about two men so different, grew up in such different ways, and their approach to the game, the style part, very different. But on the fundamental level, these were working-class ball players. They played hard, they played gritty, and they played great, pure basketball, as good as it was ever played and may ever be played again. And that they had that personal relationship that started all the way back in that Converse commercial. And imagine Magic, Mr. City Slicker, popping into French Lick and seeing the little town with one red light and ultimately being invited into that kitchen. The story of two of the NBA greats, their relationship, which transcended basketball, transcended race and geography. The story of Magic and Bird, here on Our American Stories.
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4: Hazardous air quality will continue for much of the region today as winds will be rather light and variable, although lightly out of the north and east by the lake. Thus, temperatures by the lake will be holding into the 60s and 70s with slightly warmer conditions inland. Otherwise, we're expecting fairly dry conditions with a couple showers up to the north and maybe an isolated thunderstorm this afternoon. With Northland News Now, I'm meteorologist Brendan Pham for 610 and FM 103.9 KDAL.
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5: NBC News Radio, I'm Scott Carr. President Trump says he's declassifying evidence that shows the American election system is vulnerable to interference and fraud. In a primetime address from the White House Thursday night, Trump said China exploited weaknesses in U.S. voting systems to gain access to 220 million U.S. voter files.
6: Over a period of years, starting during the 2020 election cycle, the People's Republic of China carried out what is believed to be the largest compromise of election data in history.
5: Trump claimed what he calls a deep state within the U.S. government fought to keep China's actions hidden from the American public. The president claims China's efforts were an attempt to keep him out of power. Canadian wildfire smoke's been blanketing the U.S. Northeast and Midwest. From Minnesota to Michigan and upstate New York and further into the Northeast, reports say the smoke in places is thick and dense. Air quality readings in Chicago, Cleveland, Detroit, and Minneapolis have moved into what officials call dangerous levels. They say the smoke will keep heading south Friday into more of the Midwest, Appalachia, and East Coast while things improve in the north. The Blue Angels are reviewing a low-altitude flight that sent chairs and umbrellas flying and apparently frightened some on a crowded Florida beach on Wednesday.
7: Navy officials say a jet flew below its standard arrival profile during a Breakfast with the Blues event at Pensacola Beach. No injuries were reported, but witnesses said the aircraft passed unusually close to the crowd. The team says it's reviewing the maneuver to make sure future flights meet Navy and FAA safety standards. I'm Michael Kastner.
5: And the Secretary of War, Pete Hegseth, has responded, writing in a post, the flyovers will continue until morale improves. While the White House has shared photos of the flyover with the caption, it's okay to love America. Scott Carr, NBC News Radio.
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5: President Trump's longtime teleprompter operator is accused of winning thousands of dollars by placing bets on his speeches. That from ABC News, citing sources familiar. Gabriel Perez is reportedly in talks with federal regulators now to reach a settlement over the allegations. ABC News reports federal investigators found Perez won more than $100,000 on the prediction market Kalshi by using his insider information. The White House confirms the staffer's been placed on unpaid administrative leave.
9: Kalshi notified the CFTC of suspicious activity. They investigated that, identified the individual, and he will now no longer be working at the White House.
5: Kalshi first alerted the Commodity Futures Trading Commission about suspicious activity on its mentions market, where users can wager on certain words or phrases being said during speeches. A multi-state outbreak of cyclosporiasis has been causing widespread concern. Health experts are offering some tips on reducing the risk. Sarah Lee Kessler has those.
10: Dr. Emily Landon, an infection prevention expert at University of Chicago Medicine, recommends avoiding fast food chains right now if you're immunocompromised or have gut health issues. She says eating at home or at local smaller restaurants is safer. Washing all fruits and vegetables under running water is important before eating, cutting, or cooking. Leafy lettuce, especially bagged lettuce, is suspected in the current explosive diarrhea outbreak. Buying whole lettuce and peeling off the two outer layers, she says, is a safer option. I'm Sarah Lee Kessler.
5: In Northern California, agricultural officials are trying to rein in the growing threat of an invasive insect hitting that state. Officials in San Jose are collecting some of the 1,300 grapevine plants sold at Costco because they may carry the glassy-winged sharpshooter. Workers are going door-to-door to collect the grapevine plants, leaving bags for pickups. The bug can spread Pierce's disease, which can kill grapevines and harm other crops. Scott Carr, NBC News Radio.
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0: This is Lee Habib, and this is Our American Stories, and we tell stories about everything here on this show, from the arts to sports, and from business to history, and everything in between, including your stories. 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They're some of our favorites. And now Alex Cortez brings us the life story of Ken Kendrick, the principal owner and managing general partner of the Arizona Diamondbacks, the baseball team, a gig he probably didn't expect to have as a child. Here's Alex.
1: Ken Kendrick grew up in the small town of Princeton, West Virginia.
2: I had the great good fortune, when you look back on your life when you're my age, and I know that I had great fortune in growing up in a small town. Not a place of wealth, but it was a place of great comfort to have great friends that you started out, and I even today have my group of friends from that time called my Sandbox Friends. And we celebrated as a group our 75th birthdays, all from the same little town, the same little kindergarten, the same 12 grades until we all went off to college. And I'll give you one story that's one of my great, now that I'm in the world of sports, one of my greatest sports exploits, which once I tell this, you will realize I didn't have very many great sports exploits, was as a 14-year-old, our baseball team as a pony league, 13 and 14-year-old, was a pretty darn good team. And we competed to go to the World Series. And we were in a double elimination tournament, one game away from going to the World Series of the Pony League, which would have been when Washington, Pennsylvania was where they played their, like Williamsport to Little League, Washington, PA is to the Pony League. So we're in the final, we now have the game where we're playing a team, they've already been defeated once, and we have to beat them once to go, and they have to beat us twice. There were three of us that were the core guys on the team. My one friend was the catcher, I was the first baseman, and our third friend was the pitcher. And our pitcher was really good. He was geared to be the pitcher, so we were going to win the game. And sure enough, we get to the last inning, and we're ahead 5-2. All we have to do is get him out. And all of a sudden, my friend the pitcher can't throw the ball over the plate. And he just goes completely wild. He can't throw it over the plate. Eventually, they load the bases with walks. And of course, the next guy hits a grand slam home run. And we lose the game 6-5. I lose my temper as a result of this. And I go after my dear friend. And I had evil in my heart. And my friend, the catcher, got in between us and looked me in the eye. We're 14 years old, and he said to me, "Ken, we wouldn't be here if it wasn't for Wayne. Get your act together. We got another game to play." And unfortunately, we lost that other game. But it was as close as I ever got to any real great success as a player in sports. And those two guys were my lifetime friends. Sadly, the catcher, the guy that was wise beyond his years, Don, passed away some years ago with ALS. But my friend Wayne and I are still in close touch. Even this morning, we were texting. So that's a story of childhood that, you know, could have come out of some other place, but it came out of that town that I grew up in and left a big impression on me, especially the maturity of a 14-year-old boy, my friend Don. And I spoke at Don's memorial, and I honored him by telling that story because, you know, it was really an important thing for him to do, because maybe my friendships would have been fractured because I was very angry and very upset and felt like I had to blame my other friend, which was wrong. And I went through a whole iteration of things that I learned from sports. In that same era, the baseball team in these towns, they have all-star teams that compete in these tournaments. And so we had an all-star team, and it was very good, and I was their coach. And I had this group of young guys that, you know, really looked up to me. I now know they did, but I, you know, didn't think about it much then. I'm just trying to make them play as well as, and I had a lot of rules. I was very hard coach, maybe hard to play for. And several years ago, after I'm involved in Major League Baseball, I get a package in the mail and a letter. And it's from one of the kids that played on my team when they were 12 and 13 years of age. And he said, "I'm completing my bucket list, and there is a baseball I want you to sign for me and return to be a part of my bucket list." And he said, "The reason that I want it is that you taught me one of my great life's lessons when you were my coach." He went on in his letter to explain that the lesson was that he pitched a perfect game no-hitter with me as his coach. And he's facing the very last batter, and he gets an 0-2 count on him. And he said, "I threw my very best fastball right down the middle, and he swung and missed, and I had a perfect game no-hitter. And everybody was so excited, but you weren't." He said, I saw you standing over to the side, not celebrating. And finally, I came over and I said, "Coach, why aren't you celebrating?" He said, "Bobby, what did I teach you?" And I taught him what you should always do as a pitcher. When you have an 0-2 count on the batter, you've got him under control. You don't throw the ball right down the middle. And I had taught him never to do that, and he did it. And even though he was successful, I didn't. And he said, "I've always carried that through my whole life." And he said, I feel like I need your name on a baseball to put in my bucket list.
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9: Hazardous air quality will continue for much of the region today as winds will be rather light and variable, although lightly out of the north and east by the lake. Thus, temperatures by the lake will be holding into the 60s and 70s with slightly warmer conditions inland. Otherwise, we're expecting fairly dry conditions with a couple showers up to the north and maybe an isolated thunderstorm this afternoon. With Northern News Now, I'm meteorologist Brendan Pham for 610 and FM 103.9 KDAL.
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0: And we continue with Our American Stories and the story of Ken Kendrick, who just so happens now to be the principal owner and general managing partner of the Arizona Diamondbacks. But how did that happen? Here is Ken talking.

0: some of the language, you're better than if you speak none of it. So I learned the technology side of the business at the level of a broken Spanish, but it was helpful because I could identify with the things that needed to happen to design a system to do whatever process my business client needed. I benefited more from that than I would have benefited from going to business school. I've never looked back to go to business school, so it's just my conclusion of what they taught me. I was able to go out and be successful early on with the IBM company and built enough confidence that allowed me to say, hey, I think I could maybe succeed in my own business. And of course, I didn't know what I didn't know and ran into a lot of obstacles. I always remember my exit interview in our office with the wizened veteran. You know, he seemed very old to me because I'm 24, going on being 25, and this fellow's in his 60s, and he's the senior citizen in the office. Bruce Smith was his name. He was a wonderful man, and he called me in, and he said, look, Ken, he said, I want to tell you, I think you have a lot of skills. You've done a great job for us. He said, I want you to understand that often people starting their own business don't succeed, and I hope that you will, but I want you to know you would have a home here if you wanted to come back. And then he said, and I want to give you some advice about being in business. He said, you're going to have a lot of dark days. And he said, the thing that I would tell you you need to learn to do is manage your time, because there's going to be a lot of demands on you. And he said, you know, time has two measurements, length and intensity. And he said, I would advise you to be intense about how you use your time. I think he was a wise man. And he wished me well, and I think it was really valuable to me to know that I was well enough respected there that I could come crawling back if it didn't work out.
1: Which is a huge gift to an aspiring entrepreneur, a sense of security that many don't have.
0: This would be more than 50 years ago. It's why I remember the conversation just like it was yesterday, and the vividness of that advice he gave to me. The software world was just really getting started. The word software was not born. You know, it was hardware, programming, and systems design, etc., morphed into the word software. So my friend thought that we could go out and start our own software company, and we did. And it was a struggle from day two. I think we celebrated on day one, but on day two, it began the reality of what starting and operating a business really is. Within a year, my friend who had a family and was very capable guy, you know, we were struggling financially. He got an opportunity to go with a very large banking company in their technology group, and he decided to leave. And so here I am, stuck, you know, now without my original partner and a group of people who backed us, and we were on the edge of failure, and I felt a sense of duty, you know, that I couldn't really give up. And so in year two of my company, I called the staff together and I did two things. Went to the staff and said, look, we have to make some real sacrifices here. We need to all look at ourselves and determine what pay cuts we can take to keep this going, and I will agree for the next year to work for free. I won't take a salary, and each of the rest of you, I would like you to think what you can do. I then was able to go to my outside investors and say, look, here's where we are, here's what we all have agreed to do, and I need each of you to consider whether you will make another investment to give us a chance to make it. And most of them did. And we continued to operate. And, you know, hard work tends to pay off. And within the second year, We hit on a client relationship with a substantial local

0: local company, who signed to be a customer, a very large customer. And that kind of got us to the point where we were in the black. And we operated for a couple of years. And then I met my now more than 50-year partner, who had a similar story. And we decided the two small businesses made a merger of a 50-50 deal. It's now a world-renowned software company, the largest company in the world, providing enterprise software to run colleges and universities.
1: A company called DataTel with thousands of employees worldwide. Later, Ken became one of the founding investors of the Arizona Diamondbacks, who achieved their greatest triumph of winning the 2001 World Series against a Yankees team whose city just endured their greatest tragedy of the September 11th terrorist attacks.
0: One of the saddest and yet most rewarding, my World Series ring, and the inscription on the inside says, 9/11/01, never forget. And of course, that was the Diamondbacks' one world championship. And, you know, I was proud to be on the edges of that. And there were so many things that were memorable, searing, vivid memories, some of which the entirety of the country watched. The sports part of it was the rebirth of sports tied into 9/11. You know, the baseball, I think, took a great lead in, and the first World Series game played in New York City, and George Bush throwing out the first pitch.
2: The President of the United States.
0: And prior to the first pitch, he's down under the stadium. You know, there's pitching areas and hitting areas under these stadiums. So he's under the stadium in the Yankee side of the stadium, warming up, throwing some pitches in private. And Derek Jeter comes in and sees him, and walks through, and he sees him, and so he comes over, being the most prominent Yankee player, and he comes over and, you know, hello, Mr. President, glad you're here, glad you're going to be throwing the first pitch. By the way, Mr. President, are you going to stand on the rubber, on the mound? And the president said, yeah, I guess so. He said, you better. If you don't, they will boo you. Because most of these celebrities, you don't get up on the mound because it's tough if you're not used to it. You stand down in front on the flat ground, and then throwing a ball on the flat ground, you know, I can do that. So all of a sudden, the president, he said, it just hit me like a ton of bricks. And he said, I froze up. And he goes out, and you don't know that you're there watching, of course, as a fan. You don't know this has happened. You just see him walk out, you know, and the crowd's just one of these emotional moments. Marches right up onto the pitcher's mound, throws a perfect strike. And it was a searing moment with intense drama and unbelievable security in the ballpark. I mean, it's hard to communicate how uptight everybody was, believing that an attack could occur on the ballpark.
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2: NBC News Radio, I'm Scott Carr. President Trump says he's declassifying evidence that shows the American election system is vulnerable to interference and fraud.
3: Hundreds of millions of U.S. voter files are in the hands of foreign governments. Our machines and ballot counting systems are exposed to hacking.
2: In a primetime address from the White House Thursday night, Trump claimed China exploited weaknesses in U.S. voting systems to gain access to 220 million U.S. voter files. At least 2 people are dead as major flash flooding hits parts of Texas's Hill Country and Big Bend regions. Governor Greg Abbott announced the deaths Thursday. Meantime, over 230 rescues have been conducted amid the heavy rains. A trio of Democratic senators is sponsoring a bill that would end the federal ban on marijuana. The Cannabis Administration and Opportunity Act would remove cannabis from the list of federal controlled substances and allow states to create their own laws. Scott Carr, NBC News Radio.
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12: And we continue with our American stories and the final portion of Ken Kendrick's remarkable life story. And Ken now tells the story of his great hobby that his mom helped inspire.
13: The thing my mother did better than any other, and all of my friends from childhood would now agree, was every one of us as young boys got into collecting baseball cards, because that's what you do when you're a certain age. And we would march down to the 5 and 10 cent store with a quarter in hand, buy 5 packs of baseball cards, and we would eat the bubble gum and trade the baseball cards. And then we would bring them home. And you eventually grow out of doing that. And mostly those cards disappear somehow. But we now have acknowledged that my mother was the best mom ever because she kept my baseball cards. And I still have my baseball cards, and none of my friends have theirs. And of course, they say,

0: say theirs were better than mine, but we will never know because I have mine thanks to my mother. So I decided, after I got my cards, realized there was value there, and I got enamored. So I began to look for valuable cards, and I have near 50. And what my collection has become is unquestionably the most well-recognized elite card collection in the world.
1: And includes the Honus Wagner card, which has a whole book written about it called The Card, and has been titled The Mona Lisa of Cards.
0: There are fewer than 30 of them known to exist. The cards are more than 100 years old. A lot of folklore about why there are so few. In the era of Honus Wagner, who was a player in the early 1900s and one of the original members of the Baseball Hall of Fame, cards were produced by tobacco companies, and they were inserted into the packs of tobacco, either tins of tobacco or, I guess, wrappers. I'm not sure I know exactly. But anyway, as you bought your tobacco product, you got a card, and the advertising on the back is that they didn't put the player's performance data, as they do in later years, but in the old days, the tobacco companies used it for advertising. And that happens to be Piedmont, who was one of the prominent cigarette or tobacco companies, because they sold a lot of loose tobacco in those days, in the early 1900s.
1: And the popular legend is that there's not a lot of Honus Wagner cards because he was opposed to tobacco and told them to stop making the card.
0: That is a story. It's a part of the legend, but I think I know enough about it. He was a cigar smoker. So he was a smoker. But this tobacco company, the belief now is that the legend of him being anti-tobacco was not true, but that they, the tobacco company, wasn't willing to pay him what he thought was a fair amount to use his image, and he required them to stop printing. Therefore, a scarcity of these cards versus others of his peers in those days. What I have gotten to do, and I did it even today, I help other people who have collections and don't know anything about what to do to monetize them. Generally, they're older people who have inherited from some now long deceased family member. Example, I'm working with a family right now who has a collection from their grandfather, four grandchildren of a gentleman born in 1896, who, based on his age, collected all of these very prominent cards in the era of Honus Wagner and Christy Matheson and Walter Johnson and all that great, collected these tobacco cards as a kid. And this family has inherited his collection, been in the family all these years, went through their parents, who are now gone, to the siblings, and the cards have never been graded. They really don't know what they have exactly. They know something about it. And they have a collection of nearly 3,000 cards, most all of which are 100 years old. Now, the cards are not of the highest grade because I've seen them digitized photos, but anything in baseball that's from 100 years old has some value. Well, they called me. They read a story about me. I didn't know what to do, and they called me out of the blue.
2: You didn't know them?
0: I've never met them yet. I know their names, and I've texted and emailed and phone called, but I've been working with them for about a month or a little longer, helping them learn the setting that their inheritance is, so that when they go to the professionals to monetize, because that's what they want to do, they will be not as naive as they started. And I've sent them a couple of books and spent more hours than I probably should have. But I just think, well, man, I want these guys to get every penny that what they have is worth. I've done this 50 times. Why do I do it? Well, I love the game. I love the collecting. I love that people have things, you know, that I can help them. learn about and benefit from, that I don't want someone, because there are many people who would take advantage of them. And I don't want to see that happen to somebody. And I do that as something that I think it's my duty to try to help people to a point. I can't give my life over to doing it, and I don't have a sign out. Although now that you're going to publish what I'm telling you, I may start a new business and become a broker.
1: And now Ken shares a final sports story about his son Cal when he was 11 years old.
0: He's a little league ball player. He's on a very, very competitive team. Really, really good team. Good coaching, outstanding players, and you know, he's a decent player on the team. And I go to their games and I make it a absolute solemn promise to myself, I will never make criticisms of these kids, you know, because I'm in the business I'm in and I'm a parent, but I, you know, if I say something, like parents are always chirping at the coach, chirping at the players, I never do that. I just enjoy watching. I'm proud of them. I'm glad he does well, and I cringe when he doesn't. And so this one game was a night game, and now we're in the car and it's fairly late and we're driving home. He's in the back seat, and I start talking out of the blue. Inexplicably, I began to analyze his horrible performance. And I say, I can't believe that guy struck you out. And I can't, you know, and it's like I get on a rant. And he's totally silent. And finally he says, Daddy? I said, yeah, Cal. He said, you do understand I'm not going to ever do this for a living. Da-da! And, you know, back to the young person, you know, in the anyway, the young person's wisdom overcoming, you know, maybe the older person's kind of losing touch with what he or she may be doing, maybe should be doing. In this case, me, I shouldn't have been ranting on my son's performance. So anyway, he's a very special young man, and I'm proud of him as I am my daughter.
3: And you've been listening to Ken Kendrick. Great job, as always, to Alex for finding this story, doing the introductions and the interviews, and great job to Robbie on the production. And what a voice you just heard, and that's what we love doing here on the show. We just tell folks stories, whether they own a baseball team or a body shop. It doesn't matter to us. Everyone's the same. People live their lives differently and beautifully, so many of them. I love that last story about his son, Cal. Dad, you do understand, I'm not going to do this for a living. And sometimes our kids have wisdom and teach us stuff. I know mine does. Ken Kendrick's story, a beauty, here on Our American Stories.
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15: 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Step through. Layup is good. He knifed his way through traffic and scored it.
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3: And we continue with Our American Stories. Historians have written so much about the American Revolution that it's hard to believe there's anything left to discover about that war. But Robert Watson, a history professor at Lynn University in Florida, is about to share with us a discovery he made when researching a terrible prison ship run by the British during the Revolutionary War. Let's take a listen.
16: So history still has her secrets. We think we know all there is to know about major episodes in history, like the Revolutionary War. But lo and behold, not only are there still some secrets waiting, but some real shockers. One of them involved an infamous ship known as Hell Afloat, or the Ghost Ship. Twice as many Americans died on this one ship then died in the entirety of combat during the Revolutionary War. Twice as many men. So how did that happen? It starts with the construction of a ship called the HMS Jersey. It was a marvel, a weapon of mass destruction for the day and age. Dozens and dozens of major guns, multiple decks, multiple masts, an amazing ship. However, despite these advanced technologies, this ship seemed to be cursed. She loses virtually every battle she's in. Off the coast of Colombia, the crew catches a tropical disease, wipes out the crew. The captain of the ship dies mysteriously. So it gets a reputation as being a cursed ship. So no one wanted to serve on this ship. No one wanted to captain her. But she has one more major mission. the Revolutionary War. She's stripped of her elegance. Her halls were filled with food and powder and cows, and she's turned into a lowly supply ship. She's stripped down to the bare essentials, and she sets sail. And they go to New York City. Why New York City? Well, Hal takes New York City easily, but now he has a new problem. Thousands of prisoners, and he doesn't know what to do with them. They're not going to build prisons because the British believe the war will be over in a matter of days or weeks or months at the most. After all, Washington's on the run and his army's depleted. So they're trying to figure out what they do about all these prisoners, and then they have an idea. Why don't we get a massive warship or two or three, and we should hawk them? Hawking a ship means you take the rudder off, the wheelhouse off, the masts and sails. You strip a ship down so it's only the hull of the ship. So they decided they would strip that down and make it a floating prison. Well, now which ship are they going to pick? It was obvious. The HMS Jersey, the ghost ship. Hell afloat. She was already cursed. She was already demoted to a supply ship, and she was massive. So they stripped her down, they hawked her, and they moored her in Brooklyn in a place called Wallabout Bay. It's about 100 yards off coast. They put her in the water. She looked like a coffin. And they loaded her up with 1,000 American prisoners of war. And then they nailed down the hatches, they bored up the portholes, and what happens is disease tears through the ship, and virtually everybody on board died. And that's when the British got a terrible idea, an evil idea. Why don't they use that ship for propaganda? They would announce through broadsides, that is sort of a poster meets newsletter. They would tack them to a pub door. So these broadsides would say essentially, if you pick up arms against us and you get caught, you're going to hell. And that's the ghost ship. And there's only one way off the ship, horizontal. So then after most of the men, 1,000 died, they loaded up with another 1,000, and this repeats itself. This ship is for years in Brooklyn, and the commandant of the ship, his name is Sproat, and he's wicked. In the morning mist in this mucky bay, Sproat would row everybody out to the ship, and he would say, there, he would point, there is your hell. And they would look at these ghostly, gaunt faces in the portholes, and he would say, that's your future. It's so crowded, men are literally on top of one another. The weakest, the youngest, the sickest end up lying down by the portholes. And even though they're boarded up, it snows, it rains, a lot of them would freeze to death. The main problem for them was there was something called the tub. There was a big tub, they used it for human waste. And in the morning, they would hear the footsteps above, the hatch would be loosened, and they would yell down, rebels, bring out your dead. And somebody would have to carry the corpses up, but a couple men would have to carry the tub up. And then they would dump the tub in the water, and two things would happen. Sproat would order that they lower the buckets with the rope into the water, and that would be their water supply. So if you did not drink on the ghost ship, you died. And if you drank on the ghost ship, you died, because you're basically drinking the foul human excrement. The second thing that would happen is they would get the dead boat. They would put corpses on the dead boat and they'd row them ashore. And the men on the shoreline would describe that they would only be able to throw two or three, at the most maybe four shovels of dirt before they would put the corpses in, so they weren't even covered. And then as the men were rowing back, they would watch as a pig or a coyote or a dog or a buzzard or something would come out and start to eat their comrades. There was too little food. The caloric intake that the prisoners on the ship got was about two-thirds to three-quarters of the calories one needs to stay alive. If you didn't eat, you died on the ghost ship. And if you did eat, you died slower on the ghost ship. The food was prepared in what they called the Great Copper. The Great Copper was this huge boiling cauldron. The Sproat would order that the buckets to fill up the cauldron, the Great Copper, were of course gathered after they dumped the human waste into the water. They were given some kind of oatmeal porridge type of thing that the men called burgoo, and then hard tack, a biscuit that has the consistency of the heel of your shoe. The men would have to float it in the water, one, to get the bugs out, but a lot of them ate the bugs for protein, two, just so they wouldn't lose a tooth. Each night they were given a little ladle full of water. They would save a little bit of water, or maybe save a part of their hard tack, because that was non-perishable. And then with the dead, they would strip parts of their clothing off, and they had a little needle and thread. They made homemade flags. And what they did on Independence Day, when they would be allowed on the top deck for a short period of time, they would sing songs. And one time they were singing and the guards ordered them to stop. And the men turned and faced the shoreline and they said they were going to sing so loud that people in New York are going to hear us. And they sang and sang and the guards said stop. And then there was a melee. The guards opened fire and drove the men below decks, hacking them to pieces. Amazingly, somehow, some way, as unlikely as this is, a few men managed to survive this, and a few others managed to escape to tell their tale. The hero, I guess, Thomas Dring, he's kind of a MacGyver figure. He was creative. He found gadgets and ways of doing things. He was a junior officer on a ship, and that ship was captured by a British warship, so he and others were put below decks on the ghost ship. At any rate, they're going to escape. So they start clawing at, and with little, you know, fork or a knife they steal, they dig a hole in the rotted ship. Now they're going to squeeze through and escape at night when it's raining, stormy, so that way nobody will hear them. So Dring, being the guy that he is, he lets the other four go first. And as he sticks his head through the hole, he hears shots and screaming. Someone on board told the guards, why would somebody tell them? Imagine you're so thirsty that you're dying and they offer you a cup of water. People are going to sell out their friends. And somebody did. We don't know the full story. But what we do know is they killed three of the four guys in the water. Dring never went overboard. They brought the fourth back, opened up the hatch, took him downstairs and hacked his arm off and threw him in the down. So all night long, the men are hearing him groan until he dies. That's Dring's situation. Well, what Dring does is he goes to Sprout, the evil warden. And he says, the war's about to end. This is within the last full year of the war. Something's going to happen. One of these days, George Washington, his army, is going to ride into here and you're toast. Or one of these days, the war's just going to be over. And as you try to flee to get back to Britain, the mobs are going to tear you limb from limb. Or we're going to rise up in desperation. So I suggest you let me off the ship to go negotiate a prisoner exchange. So Sprout actually agreed. He sent Dring and a surgeon to go meet George Washington. The order from Sprout was, if you don't come back within X number of days, I'll kill everybody. So Dring actually meets George Washington, and he tells him about the ship. George knew about the ship. Washington, Ben Franklin, Thomas Jefferson, others wrote letters about this. They were appalled. Washington contacted British commanders and told them, need I remind you that I have British prisoners, including officers. And I'm happy to say Washington never resorted to that type of barbarism. Washington won't do the prisoner exchange. He has to bite the bullet. He says, if we do a prisoner exchange, 1,000 for 1,000, the British are getting 1,000 soldiers back trained. I'm getting 1,000 farmers who are untrained and their corpses. So to end this war, we have to bite the bullet. Dring goes back on board the ghost ship. But happily, Dring becomes his own captain, lives a long life, escaped and wrote his story. And that is why we love history.
17: And my goodness, what hell on earth? The story of the ghost ship of Brooklyn here on Our American Stories.

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5: Hazardous air quality will continue for much of the region today as winds will be rather light and variable, although lightly out of the north and east by the lake. Thus, temperatures by the lake will be holding into the 60s and 70s with slightly warmer conditions inland. Otherwise, we're expecting fairly dry conditions with a couple showers up to the north and maybe an isolated thunderstorm this afternoon. With Northland News Now, I'm meteorologist Brendan Pham for 610 and FM 103.9 KDAM.
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6: NBC News Radio, I'm Scott Carr. President Trump says he's declassifying evidence that shows the American election system is vulnerable to interference and fraud. In a primetime address from the White House, Trump told the nation China's exploited weaknesses in U.S. voting systems and gained access to 220 million U.S. voter files.
7: This is worse than any third world country. There's no third world country that has elections like we have.
6: As proof of that, Trump raised questions about the integrity of California's recent primary elections.
7: As one example of the insanity, California's recent election for mayor of LA and governor was held on June 2nd, a long time ago, but it was just completed a few days ago on July 10th. Think of that, much more than 1 month.
6: Trump claims a deep state within the U.S. government's been fighting to keep China's actions hidden from the American public, and that China's efforts were an attempt to keep him out of power. Smoke from Canadian wildfires continues to blanket the U.S. Northeast and Midwest. From Minnesota to Michigan and upstate New York and further into the Northeast, reports say the smoke in spots is thick and dense. Air quality readings in Chicago, Cleveland, Detroit, and Minneapolis have reached what officials call dangerous levels. Officials say the smoke will head south Friday into more of the Midwest, Appalachia, and East Coast. The U.S. has carried out more strikes against Iran. U.S. Central Command said Thursday the strikes started in the afternoon and were meant to further degrade Iranian military capabilities, marking the sixth straight night in Iran that U.S. strikes were conducted. At least 2 people are dead as major flash flooding hits parts of Texas's Hill Country and Big Bend regions. That from Governor Greg Abbott. Meantime, more than 230 rescues have been conducted amid the heavy rains. South Central Texas has been battered by heavy rain since Monday night. Scott Carr, NBC News Radio.
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6: Reports say the CDC is zeroing in on a potential source behind a multi-state outbreak of a concerning intestinal illness. Cases of cyclosporiasis that's been affecting thousands across 34 states There's a cluster of the disease in four states, Michigan, Ohio, West Virginia, and Kentucky. The Washington Post reports health officials are investigating shredded iceberg lettuce supplied to Taco Bell by Taylor Farms as a possible source. Police in New York City are investigating an incident that happened on the set of the Today Show Thursday morning.
9: TMZ reports an intruder stormed into the studio around 9 a.m. asking for host Al Roker. Law enforcement sources say the man then lunged at host Craig Melvin while yelling a racial slur. Security was able to rush in and detain the man. It's unclear how he got access to the restricted area or if the intruder will face any charges. In New York, I'm Lizzie Radabali.
6: New Jersey is the last state in the union that prohibits people from pumping their own gas. Now, Jonathan O'Halloran tells us there's a new poll showing residents there would like to keep it that way.
10: The new poll from Fairleigh Dickinson says 64% of voters want to keep the state's hands-off gas mandate. Only 24% say they want to switch to self-service. Women are the overwhelming backers of having an attendant. 74% say they support that. There is a sense of unity all across the board. More than 50% of men, women, Republicans, Democrats, young people, and older adults all say no to lifting the pump on their own in New Jersey. I'm Jonathan O'Halloran.
6: A cause of death for actor Sam Neill has been revealed. A representative says the 78-year-old died from pneumonia. His manager says Neill had successfully beaten a rare form of blood cancer before becoming sick once again. The Jurassic Park star died earlier this week, surrounded by family in Sydney, Australia. He'll be buried in his native New Zealand during a private ceremony. Scott Carr, NBC News Radio.
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16: 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Jimmy Neary was an Irish immigrant who boarded a ship to America in the 1950s, and he went on to open a namesake restaurant in Manhattan that has for more than a half century been a famed canteen in the heart of New York City. Here to tell his story is Jimmy's daughter, Una. Let's take a listen.
17: My father was born in a small town called Tubbacurry, County Sligo, which is in the west part of Ireland, very rural country. He was one of six children. He was the second youngest. His father passed away when he was quite young, so his mother was the one that raised the family on the farm. However, my father was certainly not somebody who was interested in farming. He loved people. He loved dealing with people. So the thoughts of my father being out on a farm was nothing that ever appealed to him. Obviously, he went to school, but he only went to sixth grade. But I would always describe, and I always do describe, my father as being one of the smartest men I know, and it wasn't from a classroom. So my father, his love was people. And anytime his mom would bring him into the town of Tubbacurry, which was a small little town at a bunch of little shops, and she would go into the local grocery store. Part of the grocery store had a bar and a little lounge, and Dad would just watch the bartenders behind the bar and watch them engage in conversation and joking and pouring drinks with the men that were in the lounge while the wives were typically in the grocery store getting the week's groceries. And my father knew literally from a very young age, he said, that's what I want to do. Now, what's interesting about my dad, if you see pictures of him or for people that knew my father, he was very tiny. We jokingly called him a living leprechaun. So my father first started out as a hackney driver, which is also known as a cab driver, in the local area. And because my father was so tiny, he needed books underneath him so he could actually see over the dashboard. And everybody in town knew my father. He was a tremendous storyteller, a great joke teller. And he knew that Tubbocurry was a fantastic place to grow up, but he knew it wasn't big enough for him. He wanted to experience something different. And this one particular day, my grandmother was at home and she had a visitor from America and her name was Annie Gallagher. And she mentioned to my grandmother, I'd love to take, and they called my father back in Ireland, his name is Seamus. Everyone calls him Seamus Neary. She said, I'd love to take Seamus back to America if he's interested. So my grandmother asked my father and my father said, I would love to go to America. And she's like, what would you do there? He's like, I don't know, but I'll figure it out. So obviously dad didn't have much money, even though he had these two jobs. But what he did have was he had been given two lambs by one of his neighbors. And my father, being a very smart man, knew that lambs would make him money. So he had the lambs and he borrowed one of our neighbors, the farming neighbor's rams. They let the rams and the lambs get together. And each year over a couple year period, multiple lambs were made and created. So dad at this point had raised 14 lamb. And so he decided the way he could pay for his trip to America was by selling his lamb. So he brought his lamb to the fair day and got a very good price for them, the equivalent of $196, that was able to pay for his fare to America. This, just to give everybody a sense, this was in 1954. So he came over on the USS Olympia and docked in New York City, but he had no job. So his first job, he went to a woman named Maureen Mulcahy, who was very known to the Irish community, who would help place you in jobs. Well, she sent him to a warehouse. And the gentleman was pretty brutal and pointed out that my father's height, that there would be no way he could get a job in the warehouse because he's too tiny to do anything. My father, instead of being upset about it, burst out laughing, thought it was the funniest thing. And he said, well, how about that? A fellow Irishman, what a fabulous greeting to America. And dad just laughed and left. And dad was living in the Bronx at the time. He went into a small coffee shop up by his apartment and he saw one of his friends from Ireland that was sitting at the coffee shop and he told him the story. So this gentleman said to him, I'll tell you where you go. Tomorrow, I'll arrange it for you. You go to the New York Athletic Club and see the general manager at the pool. Sure enough, dad goes the next day. He meets the general manager of the pool. And my father said, you know, I had this experience yesterday, so I don't know anything about pools, but, you know, do you have a job for me? And he said, and obviously I'm not tall, so this may not work out. And he said, hold on 1 second. And then he brings out the employees that were working at the pool. And my dad became lifelong friends with him. They were all Mexican, and they were all tinier than my father. And he said, you're going to be the largest, tallest pool boy that we ever had at the New York Athletic Club. And so sure enough, dad got the job. And he loved it. And they just fell in love with dad. I mean, it's the experience. Everyone meets dad for the first time and there's just something special about him. And dad did that for a period of time. So this was in 1954. He got drafted. That was one of the requirements coming to America. If you got drafted, you had to serve. So sure enough, dad got the letter announcing that he had to serve. But he went into the US Army. So he left the job, obviously, at the New York Athletic Club. He only served for 13 months in peacetime. He went to Fort Hood, Texas for his basic training, and then he went to Germany where he was a tank driver, which he was very proud of that because back then, the way the tanks were made, you had to be small to fit in to drive it. So it was an asset for my father that his height was tiny because he was driving the tanks.
16: And you've been listening to Una Neary tell a heck of a story about her father, Jimmy, one of six children. He only had a sixth grade education, Una said about her dad, but he was the smartest man I know. He didn't get his education in school. She also pointed out that he loved people. And of course, what better business to be in than the business you're about to hear that Jimmy finds himself in. And last but not least, I'd love to go to America, he said to a relative. I don't know what I'll do, but I'll figure it out. And did he ever. When we come back, more of this remarkable love story. A daughter's love of her father, the father's love of his work, and in the end, the country that adopted him. Here on Our American Story. Lee Habib here again. Our American Stories tries to tell the stories of America's past and present to Americans. And we want to hear your stories, too. They're some of our favorites. 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
5: Hazardous air quality will continue for much of the region today as winds will be rather light and variable, although lightly out of the north and east by the lake. Thus, temperatures by the lake will be holding into the 60s and 70s with slightly warmer conditions inland. Otherwise, we're expecting fairly dry conditions with a couple showers up to the north and maybe an isolated thunderstorm this afternoon. With Northern News Now, I'm meteorologist Brendan Pham for 610 and FM 103.9 KDAL.
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16: And we continue with Our American Stories. We last left off with Jimmy Neary leaving his job at the New York Athletic Club in 1954 to serve in the Army as a tank driver. Let's return to the story as told by Jimmy's daughter, Una.
17: But when he came back, he went right back to his job at the New York Athletic Club and got that back, and he was doing that during the day when one of the members was a gentleman named P.J. Moriarty. And P.J. happened to be a very well-known Irish restaurateur. He had two very famous places in New York. And he just loved Dad. He loved my father's joke-telling and storytelling. So basically, he told the general manager at the athletic club he wanted my father to work for him at night in one of his places. So when the general manager called my father over and said, I want to let you know, P.J. Moriarty wants you to work for him. And Dad said, are you firing me? He said, no, I'm not firing you. You're keeping your day job with us, and you're going to work with him at night. And so Dad literally

in there. I don't know how to swim. Somebody else is going to have to take the chairs out of the pool. And that was one of the famous stories at the athletic club that gets told over and over over the years. So eventually my father did leave the job at the New York Athletic Club to work more full-time at PJ Moriarty's. And PJ was so good to my father. He really taught my father the ropes, but he started really as a bartender. But PJ was a character in his own right. So out in the front of the restaurant, PJ would pull up in his car, and in the trunk of his car, he had a fake fire hydrant. And one of my father's jobs was to put the fire hydrant in the front of the restaurant to protect the parking spot. So when PJ pulled up, Dad would lift up the fire hydrant and PJ would get the spot and Dad would throw it in the trunk of the car. So Dad and PJ just had a fantastic relationship. And PJ, like I said, really taught my father the ropes of the restaurant business. But Dad just knew he wanted to find an opportunity for the right place at the right time to open up his own restaurant. But in the meantime, he had met my beautiful mom. Eileen Toomey was her name. And she was from Dublin. My dad was from Sligo. My mom was from Dublin. And she came out to America many years earlier. My mother was actually dating a gentleman named Kevin Higgins, who owned an Irish bar in Queens. But she had heard about this Seamus Neary. Dad had a reputation. Everybody knew this Seamus Neary, that he was a character. Everyone had to go into PJ's to meet him. So my mother came in for the first time with a couple girlfriends and relatives, cousins of hers, and she just was attracted to him right from the first time she saw him. So they would periodically go in, and then this one particular night, they were in for my mother's birthday, and my cousin, my second cousin Madeline, said to my mom, you know, why don't you say something? She said, well, I'm not saying anything to Seamus. And so Madeline said to my father, you know, Seamus, Eileen's coming in here on her birthday because she's attracted to you and she's interested in you. And he's like, she's dating my friend Kevin Higgins. And she said, well, she'd rather be with you. And so Dad, clueless about these things, he said, okay, I'll ask her out. So he asked her out. And their very first date was quite memorable. So my father loved John Wayne movies, absolutely loved John Wayne. And my mother had no interest in John Wayne at all. She found them boring and they would put her to sleep. So the first date, they decided they'd go to a movie. And Dad picked my mom up, and whatever the first movie house that they came upon, that would be the movie that they would go see. Well, it happened to be a John Wayne movie. Anyway, sure enough, shortly into the movie, Mom fell asleep. So Dad watched the rest of the movie ends, he wakes my mother up, and he said, come on, Eileen, I'll drop you off and you can finish the rest of your sleep at home. And that was it. He was done. He was never going to take her out again. And my mother was devastated because she really liked my father. But PJ Moriarty and his wife Trudy loved my mother and knew she would be great for my dad. So one night PJ said to my father, I want to take you out to dinner with my wife. The three of us go out to dinner. And it was kind of odd, but Dad said, sure, of course. So they went to a restaurant and they're sitting there and it's a table set for four. And then in walks my mother. And PJ said, you guys need to get back together. So it was because of PJ Moriarty that my parents got back together, and then the rest was history. They got married in 1966. They moved to New Jersey, Demorest, New Jersey, where we grew up, and had four children. My brother Patrick, then I came, and my sister Anne Marie, and my sister Eileen. But now my father knew, after my mother and father got married in 66, he knew it was time for him to do something different. And so he and another gentleman, Brian Mulligan, a good friend of my father's, started looking for ads in the New York Times. They found a restaurant or a location that they could open up a restaurant at 358 East 57th Street. And they went and looked at the place, and Dad immediately loved it. It was the ground floor of a brownstone, and he could see the restaurant the second he walked in the door. He knew exactly what he wanted. So it's a tiny restaurant. It's a three-story brownstone, but the square footage is, it's 20 by 80. So it's really quite a small restaurant. We seat 20 tables and a long bar up front, but it was exactly what he wanted. He could envision what the future of that restaurant would be. And he, because he had worked at PJ Moriarty's, which was an upscale Irish restaurant, that was what he was looking for. He wanted it to be fine dining. He wasn't looking for a pub, a traditional Irish pub. And from day one, he also had a dress code. It evolved over the years, but not by much. So for most of the time, it was for men, a jacket and tie. And for women, kind of proper business style dress.
It was only in more recent years he agreed to golf shirts.

0: and that you didn't have to wear a sports jacket, but you couldn't wear a t-shirt, you couldn't wear a baseball cap. He was very strict on those rules. He wanted it to always look like a fine dining restaurant. So when he and his partner Brian Mulligan met with Mr. Senville, who was the owner of the building, they looked at it and my father said, "We'll take it." What my father and Brian Mulligan didn't know at the time was that same location had been a three-time loser before, and three restaurants had come in and out within 5 years. And my father would often tell the story, if he had known that at the time, he would never have gone in there. And it was just fortunate that story had never been told to him, because it ended up being, you know, the perfect spot for him to open his restaurant. So Brian and my father decided, and I'd really say my father decided, that the name of the restaurant was going to be called Neary's. There was enough Mulligans around, and Neary's was an unusual name, not as common. So sure enough, they agreed on the name Neary's for the restaurant. They opened, unsurprisingly, on St. Patrick's Day on March 17th, 1967. So early days in the restaurant, as you can imagine, were tough. It was a new restaurant in a new location, and my father and Brian literally were working there 7 days a week around the clock. You know, we had very limited staff that we hired because they weren't making any money. Actually, Brian's sister, Liz Mulligan was her maiden name. She got married. Liz Farley was one of our first employees. She started on June 7th of 1967. She is still with us. We also still have Mary O'Connor, who has been with us. She's coming up on 45 years this December. And that was just the type of person my father was. When people came either to as an employee, they felt like they were part of the Neary family, or the customers that started growing in numbers over the years just fell in love with Neary's and my father, his hospitality, his charm, his storytelling. And they felt like they were coming in to my father's private dining room and that they were invited guests. And that was the environment he created.
1: And you've been listening to Una Neary tell one heck of a story about her father. And life is unimaginable for the Neary family without P.J. Moriarty, who helped Una's dad get a job that more resembled what his career would look like. And basically, as Una said, taught my father the ropes of the restaurant business. But then he did something even more important. He insisted that the woman he would marry should be given a second chance. And he set it up, and he made it happen. When we come back, more of this remarkable immigrant story, the Neary family story, here on Our American Story.
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2: NBC News Radio, I'm Scott Carr. President Trump says he's declassifying evidence that shows the American election system is vulnerable to interference and fraud.
3: Hundreds of millions of U.S. voter files are in the hands of foreign governments. Our machines and ballot counting systems are exposed to hacking.
2: In a primetime address from the White House Thursday night, Trump claimed China exploited weaknesses in U.S. voting systems to gain access to 220 million U.S. voter files. At least 2 people are dead as major flash flooding hits parts of Texas's Hill Country and Big Bend regions. Governor Greg Abbott announced the deaths Thursday. Meantime, over 230 rescues have been conducted amid the heavy rains. A trio of Democratic senators is sponsoring a bill that would end the federal ban on marijuana. The Cannabis Administration and Opportunity Act would remove cannabis from the list of federal controlled substances and allow states to create their own laws. Scott Carr, NBC News Radio.
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11: And we return to Our American Stories and the story of Jimmy Neary as told by his daughter, Una. Let's pick up where we last left off.
12: The only day we're closed is Christmas Day. And on Christmas Day, we would have customers who had no family come and spend Christmas with us. Dad would come into New York City. We were living in New Jersey. Dad would come into New York City, pick them up, and bring them out to New Jersey so they weren't alone on Christmas. And they would have Christmas dinner with us. And then after Christmas dinner was over, he would drive them back into the city to wherever they were living because they were part of our family. And in addition to the restaurant being very meaningful to my father, obviously, it was what he loved. It wasn't a job. He always said he never worked a day in his life. But equally important to him and my mother was their faith. We are Irish Catholic family, and my parents would go to Mass every single day. And the routine, it was quite funny. My parents' routine was very set. It was the same routine every day. They would get up, they would get dressed, they would go to Mass. Dad would do the readings in church almost every morning. After they finished going to Mass, Dad and Mom would go to breakfast, and then Dad would get in his car and go into the city and go to the restaurant. And he'd be in there from anywhere from 11, 11:30 until possibly midnight every day. And then mom would get in her car from the diner and go home and raise us. So mom was taking care of us, raising the four children and doing all of that to keep the house and us, you know, going while dad was working in the restaurant. But their time together every morning was their precious time, mass and breakfast every morning. And it was a tradition that they carried on literally until my mom passed away almost 15 years ago. She passed away of cancer. Actually, after my mother passed away, they had just such a tremendous relationship that dad's routine changed, obviously, after my mom passed away. But what he didn't change was going to mass every day. But before he went to mass every day, he would go visit my mom at the cemetery and visit my mom every day, then go to the cemetery, then go to breakfast, and then into the restaurant. There is this beautiful picture of my mom and dad, a wedding picture of the two of them. And before he left the house every day, he would lean in and he would kiss the picture and kiss my mom. Because I was living in the city and I'm still living in New York City, I wanted to always be able to keep an eye on my dad because he was living in the house by himself and traveling back and forth from New York to New Jersey. And he knew this, but I installed the Nest camera so I could make sure I could see him and know that everything was okay. And, it would flash on my phone, so I knew when he would come in at night or when he was leaving every morning. But I would watch him. He would not only do it in the morning, he would kiss the picture of my mom. But when he came home at night, he stood in front of the picture and he would talk to her. And I would watch it on the camera, and it touched me in such a way because he wanted to share the day with her and tell her everything that she was obviously seeing from heaven. But he wanted to share the day with her and tell her about the people he saw and the stories that were told. And that's how strong their relationship was. And customers several years after my mom passed away said, "Jimmy, you know, would you be interested?" And interested in what? He knew exactly what they meant. In what? Are you kidding me? He said, "I had the love of my life. I'm interested in nobody except my Eileen." So because my father literally was working 7 days a week, his partner that I mentioned, Brian Mulligan, actually passed away in 1985, actually on the evening of his twin daughter's graduation from high school. So obviously when Brian passed away, my father worked out a deal with his wife, Imelda Mulligan, to buy out the business. So beginning in 1985, Dad owned the restaurant outright. So while Brian was a partner, Dad was able to take some time off, you know, during the week. Once Brian passed away, Dad was there 7 days a week, literally lunch and dinner 7 days a week. So we never saw my father for no other reason than he was working. The hours he worked, the four children, we were going to school early in the morning. Dad was asleep. By the time we came home from school, obviously Dad was at work. We would be in bed. Dad would come home, and this was the routine. So we really didn't get to see Dad. And so I said to my parents, I was 12 at the time, and I said, "I really want to spend time with Dad." And I said, "So let me work in the restaurant." And both my parents were like, "What will you do?" And we would go into the restaurant, obviously, to visit Dad, but it wasn't enough for me. I wanted to spend more time with him. So they said, what will you do? And I said, "Well, let me work in the coat room. I'll check coats." So it was every Friday night, and I remember I was 12, and I was thinking, oh, my God, this is the greatest job ever. And more importantly, I got to watch my dad. But I was watching my father, and I was watching him deal with people and talk to people and communicate with people. And the relationship he had with every single customer was so special, and every single person felt like they were the most special person in the room. That's how strongly he connected with people. And I saw the way he treated his staff. Liz Farley, our waitress, who I mentioned, who's been with us for 55 years, her husband had just retired and unfortunately, in a very tragic way, passed away. And Liz decided she needed to step away from Neri. She couldn't do it anymore, and she was obviously devastated. So my father said he completely understood. And so my father, a couple months later, picked up the phone and said, "Hey, Liz, it's Jimmy. I'm checking in on you." And she said, "Jimmy, you know, I'm doing okay. You know, I'm trying to adjust to my new life." He said, "Great. Well, listen, nobody's covering your shift tonight, so you better get back to work." And she's like, "Jimmy, he said, "Nope, nobody's covering your shift. They've covered it long enough. It's time for you to get back to work." And she said, "Okay, Jimmy, I'll be in." And he just knew how to help people feel better and cope with very kind of difficult times in their lives. And as I mentioned earlier, Liz is still with us 55 years later. The staff adored him. They worked hard for him. They loved him. And I said, if I could learn any of these or be able to pick up any of these skills that my father has that come so naturally to him, that I knew I would do well in my career, whatever that would, you know, path would take me. It didn't matter who walked in that door. You could be a doorman. You could be, President Clinton came in. So you could be a doorman or you could be a president of the United States. And you were treated with the same love, respect, and care. And that's just what set my father apart. He didn't distinguish anybody by the title, what they did. While he was certainly impressed by lots of customers who came in, they were customers and they were family when they walked in that door. And I learned that all from standing in the coat room, just watching my father interact. And it was the lesson of a lifetime, because there was nobody better than my father. One of my father's greatest joys was the day when he bought the building. So I had mentioned how he had a partner for many, many years, Brian Mulligan, but they were renting downstairs and obviously had a lease. But my father said to Mr. Senville, the landlord, at one point, "Will you ever give me a shot at the building?" And Mr. Senville, who owned lots of real estate in New York, said, "Maybe one day." And my father made it a priority to never cause him one day of problems. So even when there were issues in the restaurant, something that the building could have been held responsible for, Dad just took care of it. He was always early with his rent payment, and he never, never complained about anything.
11: And you've been listening to Una Neary share the story of her father, a New York City restaurateur and legend. And my goodness, what a story she tells about her mother and father. The importance of faith in their lives, that daily mass, that daily breakfast. And when Eileen passed, the love of Jimmy's life, well, he still had that daily mass and still had that daily breakfast, but every day, that stop at the cemetery. Then Una started to talk about her experience working in that coat room and getting to know her dad in action. "I learned so much from working with my dad in that coat room. He treated doormen or the President of the United States the same. He treated all people the same. There was nobody better than my father," Una said. And my goodness, there are two kinds of dads in this world. I've said it many times. The father whose daughter says something like that about you, and the father whose daughter doesn't. When we come back, more of this remarkable story of Jimmy Neary is told by his daughter Una here on Our American Stories.

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13: And we continue with our American stories and with the story of Jimmy Neary, as told by his daughter, Una. Let's continue where we last left off.
14: In 1986, above Neary's at the time was a gentleman that lived up there, and he had an art studio. It was his apartment, but he had an art studio. And all the customers knew my father wanted to buy the building if the opportunity ever presented itself to him. And a customer is flying back from California, flying first class, sitting beside this gentleman. They start talking. Anyway, long story short, the gentleman said, yeah, you know, I'm Midtown Manhattan. And our customer said, well, where? 57th Street. He said, oh, 57th and what? First. He said, well, you must know Neary's, my favorite restaurant in New York. And he said, yes, I actually live above the restaurant. He said, you're kidding. He said, yeah, Jimmy is a good friend of mine. And he said, well, I just bought the building. And he said, you what? And he said, yeah, I just bought the building. So that's the end of the conversation. The flight lands. The customer comes into Neary's and he said, Jimmy, did the guy upstairs buy the building? He goes, I don't know what you're talking about. He said, I was on the flight, and he tells him the story. Dad goes, I honestly have no idea what you're talking about. Dad calls Mr. Senville and never raised the question again from the first time he raised it, which was years earlier. He said, Mr. Senville, can I ask you a question? And he said, sure, Jimmy, what? And he said, did you sell the building to the guy upstairs? And Mr. Senville just answered the following way. He said, did I call you? And hung up. The next day or a couple days later, a U-Haul truck comes and the guy moves out. And Dad thought it was the oddest thing. So there was no tenant upstairs. A couple weeks later, the phone rings and it's Mr. Senville's assistant. And his assistant never called Dad and said, Mr. Senville would like to talk to you. And Dad said, okay, is everything all right? She said, please hold. So he picks up the phone. He said, Mr. Senville, is everything okay? He goes, this is the call you've been waiting for. He said, I will sell you the building for $1,375,000. You have 2 weeks to think about it and let me know. And that was it. So Dad's first call, instead of being to my mom, he called the Bank of Ireland and he called the president of the Bank of Ireland in New York. His name was Bill Burke, another man from Tubbercurry County, Sligo. So a lot of wonderful people came out of Tubber. And he called Bill and he said, Bill, it's Jimmy Neary. I need to borrow $1,375,000. And Bill started laughing. He goes, Jimmy, is it to buy that brownstone on 57th Street? And he said, it is. He said, then you've got the loan. So then my father called my mother, and he never called her in the middle of the day. And she said to my father, Seamus, is everything okay? He said, sit down. She said, oh, no, what did you do this time? He said, well, I just borrowed $1,375,000 to buy the building. And Mom started laughing. She said, well, you broke us, but you made the kids wealthy. Congratulations. And Dad paid the loan back in a few years. He saved every penny he had with my mom, and they paid the mortgage off very quickly. But the reality of it is, if Dad had not been given the opportunity to buy the building and was able to do it, we would be long gone. The rent, my father couldn't have made the rent payments to continue to be renting the bottom. It's restaurant business. It's a very tough business. And he just knew, again, only going to sixth grade, but the smartest man I knew, he knew he'd be out in X amount of years in the future because he couldn't afford the rent payments. And the reason we're still there today is because my father was able to buy that building. You know, COVID, we were closed for 14 months, so there was clearly no rent coming in, but we didn't have to worry. Unfortunately, other small businesses weren't as fortunate, but it was the turning point for my dad when he was able to buy that building, and a tremendously proud moment for him and for our family. The words my father would say, and people heard him say it over and over again, I love my life. I love my life. And he meant it. And we talked about this before, but money didn't matter. It was people. It was being with people was the greatest reward he could ever get. And my father always said that when customers would say, Jimmy, would you ever retire? He goes, retire? First of all, what would I do? And secondly, not a chance. He goes, the only way they're going to get me out of here is in a wooden overcoat. And actually, on his final night, so September 30th, it was a Thursday night, and it was a very busy day at the restaurant. And the three gentlemen at the bar, Dad grabbed his Irish cap, put it on his head, and he had his little walking cane that he used when he was outside. And he said to the three gentlemen, with the big smile and the hand in the air, he said, good night, and I'll see you tomorrow. He had a storied life. He really did. And all went back to having strong faith, love of family, love of country, love of people. And he exuded that. It just was everything in his presence. And anybody that knew him and had a chance to be around him just were blessed. After my father passed away, one of our customers, Brian Anderson, came up to me at the restaurant one day and he said, I have a question for you. What would you think about me trying to put a petition together to have 57th and 1st co-named Jimmy Neary Way? I literally immediately filled up with tears and I said, absolutely, it would be amazing. And it was approved. So now 57th and 1st, hopefully on September 14th, which is my dad's birthday, there will be the unveiling of the street sign and it'll be called Jimmy Neary Way. So we had a lot of traditions and I'm still carrying most of them forward since my father passed away. But whether it was a very happy occasion, like a special day of the year, such as St. Patrick's Day or the 4th of July or Memorial Day or even Labor Day, special days that brought happiness, or even in very sad days like September 11th. My father was so proud of this country. It was he loved Ireland. He loved his history, coming from Ireland and being raised in Ireland. But he was so proud of America. And our tradition was singing God Bless America. And again, it would be in the happiest times or in the sad times when we needed to unite the country, like in September 11th. And every customer, without exception, would stop whatever they were doing and would join in song. And my father would get up there and belt it out. You could feel the passion of him singing God Bless America. And it's in the documentary of my dad singing God Bless America. And there's one scene with his arms stretched out wide because he loved America. He loved New York City. But that was his favorite song. And you would hear my father talk about this country. If anyone had a bad word to say about America, my father was quick to straighten them out. He would literally say, if you don't love this country, then you don't have to be here. But this is the greatest country in the world. It gives you the opportunities of a lifetime. If you work hard and you do your part to give, you'll enjoy the riches of it. And he really did. And my whole family, just watching my mother and father be so proud of what they accomplished here in this country, obviously trickles down to all of us because we feel equally as strongly. He also not only loved this country for everything it offered him, my father was a fierce supporter of our military as well as law enforcement. It would be funny, we would be walking down the street, the police officer could be on the other side of the street, and I would be, please, Dad, let's just keep going. Nope, nope, and we would have to cross the street. It didn't matter where we were going, if we were late or not, and he was absolutely right to do it, but he would literally stop whatever he was doing. If we were on a mission to go somewhere, he would stop, he'd go across the street or go down the block if he saw a police officer, and he would literally say, thank you very much. Thank you for what you're doing. You're protecting us, you're protecting this city. And actually, when my father passed away, we had the mass at St. Patrick's Cathedral in New York City. But what the New York Police Department did was they shut down Fifth Avenue as we came out of the cathedral for 45 minutes. There were people lined up across the street filming this because they could not understand who possibly was the person that was being taken out of the cathedral that they shut down Fifth Avenue. It just doesn't happen. So then they closed down Madison Avenue. Then they closed down 57th Street. Then the police closed down First Avenue. They closed down the FDR. They closed down the Harlem River Drive. They closed the upper level of the outbound of the George Washington Bridge, escorted us across the bridge, escorted us through the Palisades Parkway, and then ultimately past our house in Demarest. And we did a 30-second stop outside a house where we grew up and where my dad lived, and then brought us to the cemetery. And the police officer who helped arrange all of that with me, I literally said to him, I have no words of thanks. I don't know what to say. And his comment was, in the 30 years he had been doing kind of his job, he said, except for somebody who's lying in state, a civilian does not get these honors. And the only person that is deserving of it was your father.
13: And a terrific job on the editing and production by Greg Hengler. And a special thanks to Una Neary for sharing the story of her father. And you can see the documentary on Amazon called Neary's The Dream at the End of the Rainbow. A beautiful story about an Irish immigrant who turned his love of people into a restaurant you must go to. If you're ever on 57th Street down by 1st and 2nd Avenue in that part of the city called Sutton Place, stop by Neary's and by all means have the pork chops. It was one of my favorites. Until Una suggested the lamb chops, and I think I'll never eat anything else ever when I go back. And of course, you must have their rice pudding. The story of Neary's restaurant, the story of Jimmy Neary, the story of so much more, but particularly the love of a daughter for her father. All of it here on Our American Stories.
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5: Hazardous air quality will continue for much of the region today as winds will be rather light and variable, although lightly out of the north and east by the lake. Thus, temperatures by the lake will be holding into the 60s and 70s with slightly warmer conditions inland. Otherwise, we're expecting fairly dry conditions with a couple showers up to the north and maybe an isolated thunderstorm this afternoon. With Northland News Now, I'm meteorologist Brendan Pham for 610 and FM 103.9 KDAL.
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6: NBC News Radio, I'm Mark Mayfield. President Trump says he's declassifying evidence that shows the American election system is vulnerable to interference and fraud. Scott Carr has more.
7: In a primetime address from the White House Thursday night, the president said China exploited weaknesses in U.S. voting systems to gain access to 220 million U.S. voter files.
8: What is believed to be the largest compromise of election data in history.
7: Trump said the current voting system in the U.S. is like a third world country, and as proof of a broken system, pointed to the time it took to count votes in the recent California primaries.
8: It was held on June 2nd, a long time ago. But it was just completed.
7: Trump singled out the Biden administration for hiding the information and says he's asked the FBI to investigate what was uncovered. I'm Scott Carr in Washington.
6: The White House says talks are continuing between the U.S. and Iran. Press Secretary Karoline Leavitt said the recent U.S. strikes on Iran are because they violated the Memorandum of Understanding.
9: They have expressed they still want to make a deal to the president. We're talking to them. But again, the president is not going to allow them to fire on ships in the strait without paying a consequence for that.
6: She added Iran's recent actions prove Trump's initial decision to launch Operation Epic Fury was right. This comes after the U.S. conducted strikes in northern Iran, and American forces also intercepted a ship that was allegedly trying to break the naval blockade of the Strait of Hormuz. Iran's military said it would target all U.S. infrastructure in the region if Trump carries out threats that he made to attack Iranian infrastructure. And the CDC is reportedly zeroing in on the potential source behind the multi-state outbreak of a nasty intestinal illness. The Washington Post reports that health officials are investigating shredded iceberg lettuce supplied to Taco Bell by Taylor Farms as a possible source. The CDC says that while there have been thousands of confirmed cases of the illness called cyclosporiasis in 34 states, there are cluster cases in 4 states, including Michigan, Ohio, West Virginia, and Kentucky. 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
6: The Blue Angels are reviewing a low-altitude flight that sent chairs and umbrellas flying on a crowded Florida beach on Wednesday. Michael Kastner reports.
14: Navy officials say a jet flew below its standard arrival profile during a breakfast with the Blues event at Pensacola Beach. No injuries were reported, but witnesses said the aircraft passed unusually close to the crowd. The team says it's reviewing the maneuver to make sure future flights meet Navy and FAA safety standards. I'm Michael Kastner.
6: A group of Democratic senators is sponsoring a bill to end the federal ban on marijuana. The Cannabis Administration and Opportunity Act would remove cannabis from the list of federal controlled substances and allow states to create their own laws. Oregon Senator Ron Wyden co-led the legislation with Senator Cory Booker and Senate Minority Leader Chuck Schumer. Scientists are learning more about the origins of life thanks to a meteorite that crashed into a New Jersey home. Here's Liz Warner.
15: The meteor crashed through the roof of a home in Hillsboro in 2024. Researchers have found that the rock contains compounds which are the building blocks to life on Earth. In a paper published Wednesday, the SETI Institute says scientists found small pockets of salty fluids that had not previously been seen in that type of asteroid. Fragments of the meteorite will now go to New York City's American Museum of Natural History. In New York, I'm Liz Warner.
6: Canadian wildfire smoke is blanketing the U.S. Northeast and Midwest. The smoke from Minnesota to Michigan and upstate New York and further into the Northeast is thick and dense. Air quality readings in Chicago, Cleveland, Detroit, and Minneapolis have moved into dangerous levels. It'll keep heading south Friday into more of the Midwest, Appalachia, and East Coast while things start to improve in the north. Storms forecast for Saturday in the upper Midwest and Northeast could help clear things up. Wildfire smoke can be dangerous for sensitive people like the very young, the elderly, and people with health conditions. And the Open is underway in England at the Royal Birkdale Golf Club in Southport. 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

0: 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NBC News Radio, I'm Mark Mayfield. President Trump says he's declassifying evidence that shows the American election system is vulnerable to interference and fraud. In a primetime address from the White House Thursday night, Trump said China exploited weaknesses in our voting system to gain access to 220 million U.S. voter files. The Blue Angels are reviewing a low-altitude flight that sent chairs and umbrellas flying on a crowded Florida beach Wednesday. Michael Kastner reports.
1: Navy officials say a jet flew below its standard arrival profile during a breakfast with the Blues event at Pensacola Beach. No injuries were reported, but witnesses said the aircraft passed unusually close to the crowd. The team says it's reviewing the maneuver to make sure future flights meet Navy and FAA safety standards. I'm Michael Kastner.
0: And thick and dense Canadian wildfire smoke is blanketing the U.S. Northeast and Midwest. 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
7: President Trump says he's declassifying evidence that shows the American election system is vulnerable to interference and fraud. Scott Carr has more.
8: In a primetime address from the White House Thursday night, the president said China exploited weaknesses in U.S. voting systems to gain access to 220 million U.S. voter files.
9: What is believed to be the largest compromise of election data in history.
8: Trump said the current voting system in the U.S. is like a third world country, and as proof of a broken system, pointed to the time it took to count votes in the recent California primaries.
9: It was held on June 2nd, a long time ago, but it was just completed a few days ago, on July 10th, think of that, much more than 1 month.
8: Trump singled out the Biden administration for hiding the information and says he's asked the FBI to investigate what was uncovered. I'm Scott Carr in Washington.
7: The U.S. has carried out another wave of strikes against Iran, according to U.S. Central Command. The strike started at 9:40 p.m. Eastern Thursday. They involve fighter jets, aerial drones, and warships, and aim to further degrade Iranian military capabilities. Meanwhile, there are reports Iran has launched attacks on sites in Kuwait, Qatar, and Bahrain. The exchange of fire comes after the White House said earlier talks are continuing between the U.S. and Iran. The Blue Angels are reviewing a low-altitude flight that sent chairs and umbrellas flying on a crowded Florida beach Wednesday. Michael Kastner reports.
10: Navy officials say a jet flew below its standard arrival profile during a Breakfast with the Blues event at Pensacola Beach. No injuries were reported, but witnesses said the aircraft passed unusually close to the crowd. The team says it's reviewing the maneuver to make sure future flights meet Navy and FAA safety standards. I'm Michael Kastner.
7: And Canadian wildfire smoke is blanketing the U.S. Northeast and Midwest. 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
7: The White House says talks are continuing between the U.S. and Iran. Press Secretary Caroline Leavitt said the recent U.S. strikes on Iran are because they violated the Memorandum of Understanding.
12: They have expressed they still want to make a deal to the president. We're talking to them. But again, the president is not going to allow them to fire on ships in the Strait without paying a consequence for that.
7: She added Iran's recent actions prove Trump's initial decision to launch Operation Epic Fury was right. This comes after the U.S. conducted strikes in northern Iran and American forces also intercepted a ship that was allegedly trying to break the naval blockade of the Strait of Hormuz. The CDC is reportedly zeroing in on the potential source behind the multi-state outbreak of a nasty intestinal illness. The Washington Post reports health officials are investigating shredded iceberg lettuce supplied to Taco Bell by Taylor Farms as a possible source. The CDC says while there have been thousands of confirmed cases of the illness called cyclosporiasis in 34 states, there are cluster cases in 4 states. They include Michigan, Ohio, West Virginia, and Kentucky. Two Trump administration cabinet secretaries visited a Tampa hospital to praise its food. Gordon Bird has more.
13: Tampa General Hospital CEO John Cora says he's pioneering a goal of Health Secretary Robert F. Kennedy Jr.
14: The first hospital to sign the Make Hospital Food Healthier pledge.
13: TGH has been working with celebrity chef Jeffrey Zakarian to build a higher quality menu. Kennedy says the hospital is an example to the industry.
15: And we can say if they did it, you can do it.
13: TGH is pledging to limit ultra-processed foods, sugary drinks, and processed meats. RFK Jr. was joined by Agriculture Secretary Brooke Rollins. Gordon Bird, Tampa.
7: And NBA Commissioner Adam Silver says discussions are continuing about the future of his WNBA counterpart. Speaking at the Las Vegas Summer League, Silver was noncommittal about Kathy Engelbert's long-term fate, but said he's pleased with the league's progress under her leadership. Questions continue to swirl around Engelbert as players take aim at her handling of harassment on social media and more. Mark Mayfield, NBC News Radio.
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0: Your voice in the Northland. 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NBC News Radio, I'm Mark Mayfield. President Trump says he's declassifying evidence that shows the American election system is vulnerable to interference and fraud. In a primetime address from the White House Thursday night, Trump said China exploited weaknesses in our voting system to gain access to 220 million U.S. voter files. Scientists are learning more about the origins of life thanks to a meteorite that crashed into a New Jersey home. Here's Liz Warner.
1: The meteor crashed through the roof of a home in Hillsborough in 2024. Researchers have found that the rock contains compounds which are the building blocks to life on Earth. In a paper published Wednesday, the SETI Institute says scientists found small pockets of salty fluids that had not previously been seen in that type of asteroid. In New York, I'm Liz Warner.
0: And the cause of death for actor Sam Neill has been revealed. A representative says a 78-year-old died of pneumonia. Mark Mayfield, NBC News Radio.
2: I'm the threat that's already inside the house. 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
8: 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I'm Mark Mayfield.
9: President Trump says he's declassifying evidence that shows the American election system is vulnerable to interference and fraud. In a primetime address from the White House Thursday night, Trump said China exploited weaknesses in our voting system to gain access to 220 million U.S. voter files. Trump said China hacked our systems and projected its influence in the 2020 election. Trump added that a deep state within the U.S. government fought to keep China's actions hidden from the American public. The White House says talks are continuing between the U.S. and Iran. Press Secretary Karoline Leavitt said the recent U.S. strikes on Iran are because they violated the Memorandum of Understanding.
10: They have expressed they still want to make a deal to the president. We're talking to them. But again, the president is not going to allow them to fire on ships in the Strait without paying a consequence for that.
9: She added Iran's recent actions prove Trump's initial decision to launch Operation Epic Fury was right. This comes after the U.S. conducted strikes in northern Iran and American forces also intercepted a ship that was allegedly trying to break the naval blockade of the Strait of Hormuz. Meanwhile, there are reports that Iran has launched attacks on sites in Kuwait, Qatar, and Bahrain. Scientists are learning more about the origins of life thanks to a meteorite that crashed into a New Jersey home. Here's Liz Warner.
11: The meteor crashed through the roof of a home in Hillsborough in 2024. Researchers have found that the rock contains compounds which are the building blocks to life on Earth. In a paper published Wednesday, the SETI Institute says scientists found small pockets of salty fluids that had not previously been seen in that type of asteroid. Fragments of the meteorite will now go to New York City's American Museum of Natural History. In New York, I'm Liz Warner.
9: And the cause of death for actor Sam Neill has been revealed. A representative says he 78-year-old died of pneumonia. His manager said Neill had successfully beaten a rare form of blood cancer before becoming ill once again. The star of Jurassic Park died surrounded by family in Sydney, Australia. 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
9: A multi-state outbreak of cyclone psoriasis is causing widespread panic, so health experts are offering tips on reducing the risk. Sarah Lee Kessler reports.
4: Dr. Emily Landon, an infection prevention expert at University of Chicago Medicine, recommends avoiding fast food chains right now if you're immunocompromised or have gut health issues. She says eating at home or at local smaller restaurants is safer. Washing all fruits and vegetables under running water is important before eating, cutting, or cooking. I'm Sarah Lee Kessler.
9: The New York Post reports that Arizona Democrat Senator Ruben Gallego was involved in sexual relationships with at least two House staffers. The Post reports it appears the relationships took place while Gallego was unmarried and there are no allegations of harassment. The report follows a complaint against Gallego lodged by Republican Congresswoman Anna Paulina of Florida. Paulina accused Gallego of making inappropriate advances towards women and violating campaign finance rules. But last month, the Senate Ethics Committee found no evidence to support those claims. Congressional rules do not bar sexual relations between lawmakers and staff, but there is a push to ban them following sexual assault claims against former Congressman Eric Swalwell. Three boat passengers are still unaccounted for after a boat capsized and sank near Alcatraz in San Francisco Bay. Here's Michael Kastner.
14: It comes as the Coast Guard had suspended search operations at sundown Wednesday. Officials say while they always hold out hope, search teams have covered 950 nautical miles since the incident on Tuesday. A total of 20 people were on board the boat Tuesday when it hit a wave and ultimately sent most of the passengers into the water. 17 were brought to shore, but one of those 17 died from injuries suffered in the incident. The boat trip had been organized as a memorial service for a family member. I'm Michael Kastner.
9: And Christopher Nolan's The Odyssey is looking to get off to a huge start at the box office this weekend. The film is expected to make between $90 and $100 million in its debut. Mark Mayfield, NBC News Radio.
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1: NBC News Radio, I'm Mark Mayfield. President Trump says he's declassifying evidence that shows the American election system is vulnerable to interference and fraud. In a primetime address from the White House Thursday night, Trump said China exploited weaknesses in our voting system to gain access to 220 million U.S. voter files. The Blue Angels are reviewing a low-altitude flight that sent chairs and umbrellas flying on a crowded Florida beach Wednesday. Michael Kastner reports.
2: Navy officials say a jet flew below its standard arrival profile during a breakfast with the Blues event at Pensacola Beach. No injuries were reported, but witnesses said the aircraft passed unusually close to the crowd. The team says it's reviewing the maneuver to make sure future flights meet Navy and FAA safety standards. I'm Michael Kastner.
1: And police are investigating an incident that happened on the set of the Today Show Thursday morning when an intruder stormed into the studio. Mark Mayfield, NBC News Radio.
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2: 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Ibrance may cause severe inflammation of the lungs. Both of these can lead to death. Tell your doctor right away if you have new or worsening symptoms, including trouble breathing, shortness of breath, cough, or chest pain. 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Common side effects include low red blood cell and low platelet counts, infections, tiredness, nausea, sore mouth, abnormalities in liver blood tests, diarrhea, hair thinning or loss, vomiting, rash, and loss of appetite.
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4: NBC News Radio, I'm Mark Mayfield. President Trump says he's declassifying evidence that shows the American election system is vulnerable to interference and fraud. Scott Carr has more.
5: In a primetime address from the White House Thursday night, the president said China exploited weaknesses in U.S. voting systems to gain access to 220 million U.S. voter files.
6: What is believed to be the largest compromise of election data in history.
5: Trump said the current voting system in the U.S. is like a third world country, and as proof of a broken system, pointed to the time it took to count votes in the recent California primaries.
6: Was held on June 2nd, a long time ago. But it was just completed a few days ago on July 10th. Think of that, much more than 1 month.
5: Trump singled out the Biden administration for hiding the information and says he's asked the FBI to investigate what was uncovered. I'm Scott Carr in Washington.
4: The governor of Kentucky says U.S. Senator Mitch McConnell owes it to voters in the state that he represents to show that he can still lead. The 84-year-old Republican lawmaker has been hospitalized since June and has not cast a vote in over a month. Governor Andy Beshear on Thursday said people need proof that McConnell is still capable of doing his job. Beshear says he understands everyone deserves a level of privacy regarding their health, but said McConnell gave up part of that right when he decided to serve in a high-level position in Congress. The Blue Angels are reviewing a low-altitude flight that sent chairs and umbrellas flying on a crowded Florida beach Wednesday. Michael Kastner reports.
7: Navy officials say a jet flew below its standard arrival profile during a Breakfast with the Blues event at Pensacola Beach. The team says it's reviewing the maneuver to make sure future flights meet Navy and FAA safety standards. I'm Michael Kastner.
4: And police are investigating an incident that happened on the set of the Today Show Thursday morning after an intruder stormed into the studio. 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
4: The White House says talks are continuing between the U.S. and Iran. Press Secretary Caroline Leavitt said the recent U.S. strikes on Iran are because they violated the Memorandum of Understanding.
13: They have expressed they still want to make a deal to the president. We're talking to them. But again, the president is not going to allow them to fire on ships in the Strait without paying a consequence for that.
4: She added that Iran's recent actions prove Trump's initial decision to launch Operation Epic Fury was right. This comes after the U.S. conducted strikes in northern Iran and American forces also intercepted a ship that was allegedly trying to break the naval blockade of the Strait of Hormuz. Meanwhile, there are reports that Iran has launched attacks on sites in Kuwait, Qatar, and Bahrain. A new report is alleging abuse at an Army immigration detention camp in Texas. Human Rights Watch and the ACLU released the 84-page report titled, "You're Only Getting Out Deported or Dead, Abusive U.S. Immigration Detention at Fort Bliss This Week," and it details conditions that migrants are being housed at Camp East Montana allegedly face while in custody. A Department of Homeland Security spokesperson denied the report's findings, saying the claims of inhumane conditions were categorically false. Scientists are learning more about the origins of life thanks to a meteorite that crashed into a New Jersey home. Here's Liz Warner.
14: The meteor crashed through the roof of a home in Hillsborough in 2024. Researchers have found that the rock contains compounds which are the building blocks to life on Earth. In a paper published Wednesday, the SETI Institute says scientists found small pockets of salty fluids that had not previously been seen in that type of asteroid. Fragments of the meteorite will now go to New York City's American Museum of Natural History. In New York, I'm Liz Warner.
4: And Canadian wildfire smoke is blanketing the U.S. Northeast and Midwest. The smoke from Minnesota to Michigan and upstate New York and further into the Northeast is thick and dense. Air quality readings in Chicago, Cleveland, Detroit, and Minneapolis have moved into the dangerous level. Storms forecast for Saturday in the upper Midwest and Northeast could help clear things up. 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
1: NBC News Radio, I'm Mark Mayfield. The U.S. continues to strike Iran. According to U.S. Central Command, the strike started around 9:40 p.m. Eastern Thursday. They involve fighter jets, aerial drones, and warships, and aim to further degrade Iranian military capabilities. Meanwhile, there are reports Iran has launched attacks on sites in Kuwait, Qatar, and Bahrain. There's something sweet you need to put on your agenda for Sunday, Bree Tennis explains.
2: Sunday is National Ice Cream Day. Not that you need a reason to get in an extra scoop or two. According to the International Dairy Foods Association, the average American eats 23 pounds of it a year. That's 2 pints a month, more if you're above average. Chocolate, the number one flavor, followed by butter pecan and vanilla. And if you're among the 3% of people who don't like ice cream, Sunday is also National Daiquiri Day. I'm Bree Tennis.
1: And a group of Democratic senators is sponsoring a bill to end the federal prohibition on marijuana. Mark Mayfield, NBC News Radio.
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9: KDAL. NBC News Radio, I'm Mark Mayfield. The U.S. has carried out another wave of strikes against Iran. According to U.S. Central Command, the strikes started at 9:40 p.m. Eastern Thursday. They involved fighter jets, aerial drones, and warships, and aimed to further degrade Iranian military capabilities. Meanwhile, there are reports Iran has launched attacks on sites in Kuwait, Qatar, and Bahrain. President Trump says he's declassifying evidence that shows the American election system is vulnerable to interference and fraud. Scott Carr reports.
10: In a primetime address from the White House Thursday night, the president said China exploited weaknesses in U.S. voting systems to gain access to 220 million U.S. voter files.
11: What is believed to be the largest compromise of election data in history.
10: Trump said the current voting system in the U.S. is like a third world country, and as proof of a broken system, pointed to the time it took to count votes in the recent California primaries.
11: It was held on June 2nd, a long time ago, but it was just completed a few days ago, on July 10th, think of that, much more than 1 month.
10: Trump singled out the Biden administration for hiding the information and says he's asked the FBI to investigate what was uncovered. I'm Scott Carr.
9: Scientists are learning more about the origins of life thanks to a meteorite that crashed into a home in New Jersey. Liz Warner explains.
12: The meteor crashed through the roof of a home in Hillsborough in 2024. Researchers have found that the rock contains compounds which are the building blocks to life on Earth. In a paper published Wednesday, the SETI Institute says scientists found small pockets of salty fluids that had not previously been seen in that type of asteroid. I'm Liz Warner.
9: And a group of Democratic senators are sponsoring a bill to end the federal ban on marijuana. The Cannabis Administration and Opportunity Act would remove cannabis from the list of federal controlled substances and allow states to create their own laws. 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
9: Two Trump administration cabinet secretaries visited a Tampa hospital to praise its food. Gordon Bird has more.
15: Tampa General Hospital CEO John Cora says he's pioneering a goal of Health Secretary Robert F. Kennedy Jr.
16: The first hospital to sign the Make Hospital Food Healthier pledge.
15: TGH has been working with celebrity chef Jeffrey Zakarian to build a higher quality menu. Kennedy says the hospital is an example to the industry.
17: And we can say if they did it, you can do it.
15: TGH is pledging to limit ultra-processed foods, sugary drinks, and processed meats. RFK Jr. was joined by Agriculture Secretary Brooke Rollins. Gordon Bird, Tampa.
9: Two men indicted in connection to the alleged White House UFC attack plot have entered a not guilty plea to federal charges. Tyson Proper and Chandler Skaggs are each charged, along with six others, with conspiracy to provide material support to terrorists, as well as conspiracy to commit murder on federal government territory and to murder a federal government official. Officials said the suspects harbored fringe conspiracy theories and hoped the attack would destabilize the government. The two men entered their pleas in an Ohio courtroom on Thursday. The judge set their trial date for September 14th. Three passengers are still unaccounted for after a boat capsized and sank near Alcatraz in San Francisco Bay. Michael Kastner reports.
18: It comes as the Coast Guard had suspended search operations at sundown Wednesday. Officials say while they always hold out hope, search teams have covered 950 nautical miles since the incident on Tuesday. A total of 20 people were on board the boat Tuesday when it hit a wave and ultimately sent most of the passengers into the water. 17 were brought to shore, but one of those 17 died from injuries suffered in the incident. The boat trip had been organized as a memorial service for a family member. I'm Michael Kastner.
9: And the matriarch of the Kardashian-Jenner family, Mary Jo Shannon, commonly known as MJ, is dead at the age of 91. Mark Mayfield, NBC News Radio.
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0: NBC News Radio, I'm Mark Mayfield. President Trump says he has evidence the American election system is vulnerable to interference and fraud. In a primetime address from the White House Thursday night, Trump said China exploited weaknesses in our voting system to gain access to 220 million U.S. voter files. Trump said China hacked our systems and projected its influence in the 2020 election. First-time requests for unemployment benefits experienced a big drop last week. Matt Mattinson reports.
1: The Labor Department says it received 208,000 initial filings in the week ending July 11th. That's 8,000 less than the week prior. Majority of analysts believed today's number would come in right around 218,000. I'm Matt Mattinson.
0: And the CDC is investigating shredded iceberg lettuce supplied to Taco Bell from Taylor Farms as a possible source of a multi-state outbreak of cyclosporiasis. Mark Mayfield, NBC News Radio.
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12: 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Bell with an opposite field. 2-run homer.
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15: the top stories and expert interviews that make sense of what you care about. This is America's First News, This Morning with Gordon Deal.
16: Thanks for spending time with us. Welcome into Friday, July 17th. Gordon Deal with Nicole Murray. Some of our top stories and headlines. Trump revives allegations of 2020 election interference. U.S. and Iran exchange fresh attacks. Canadian wildfire smoke could worsen for parts of the U.S. today. At least 2 people are dead from flash flooding in Texas Hill Country. The cyclospora outbreak linked to shredded iceberg lettuce sent to Taco Bell restaurants in 5 states. Profit warnings from IBM sent the company stock down 25%. Day 2 of the Open Championship at Royal Birkdale Golf Course. And the Florida School District making changes after a student graduated with an 11.99 GPA. That story in about 20 minutes. Officials in Canada say there are hundreds of wildfires burning right now, and the smoke is so bad that it's clouding and otherwise enveloping the Midwest and Mid-Atlantic U.S. How it works? From meteorologist Jeff Masters, blogging for Yale Climate Connections. Jeff, how did we get here?
10: We had a bunch of wildfires start up near the Minnesota-Ontario border on Monday, aided by 100-degree temperatures, very dry conditions. They're in up to severe drought up there. Strong winds help fan those fires. They're out of control burning even today. And the smoke from those fires has moved over Wisconsin, Michigan, out over the Mid-Atlantic to New York City area. And it's causing hazardous air quality. That's the highest level of concern on EPA's air quality index scale. And it's going to hang around Friday and Saturday for sure.
16: All right. So I'm hundreds of miles away from that in New Jersey. How does it actually travel that far where I can smell it for sure, nearly taste it, and certainly sort of see the haze in the sky?
10: These are very intense fires. They actually made their own thunderstorms because the heat from these fires was so intense. And ash has been raining down over Michigan from these fires. So it makes sense that the smoke could travel even further all the way to the East Coast.
16: And this was scooped up by the jet stream or just coincidental winds or what?
10: You've got smoke both aloft and near the surface. So yeah, the jet stream is blowing the smoke aloft very quickly. And then some of that smoke gets mixed down to the surface when you get afternoon convection, you know, cumulus clouds come up and drag down that smoke to the surface.
16: All right. So as you said, it's kind of creating its own storms here. But does that wind up being helpful that there might be rain? Does rain help the smoke in some way?
10: Yeah, one of the things we're looking forward to is up to an inch of rain coming over the smoky fire area, so that should help. But the thing that might not help is you get lightning with those thunderstorms, and lightning could set off more fires.
16: We're speaking with Jeff Masters, meteorologist, also blogging for Yale Climate Connections. How do you help yourself here if you're in one like you, sort of the thick of it, and me a couple hundred miles away? Air purifier, masks, what do you do?
10: I do both. I have 5 indoor air purifiers running right now. In fact, you can make your own DIY air purifier using furnace filters and a box fan. There's instructions on the internet how to do that. They're called Corsi Rosenthal boxes. And if you run one of those, you can keep your air quality inside your house down in the good range. And if you go outside, you should definitely wear an N95 mask, which I'm doing.
16: Okay. This, I believe, is a phrase we started using in 2023, Canadian wildfires, right where we started seeing that smoke. I remember that for some reason.
10: They are burning in Canada, but I don't think that Canada is exporting these intentionally. We should keep in mind that these fires are burning in part because of climate change, which the U.S. is a big contributor to. When you get very hot, dry conditions like this, it makes intense wildfires more common. You're extending the wildfire season because you've got a hotter atmosphere. So it's not just Canada to blame for this. And for these particular fires, they're also burning in Minnesota, too. So we're getting U.S. and Canadian wildfire smoke here.
16: Yeah. I guess I'll ask this sort of geographic / jet stream question. We don't necessarily get wildfire smoke, say, in the Midwest or Northeast from California or Western wildfires, correct? Or do we?
10: Ever? We do. Back in 2020, when California went up in smoke, they had huge smoke events in the center of the country. And certainly, there's a lot of fires burning out west right now. Colorado's got some very bad smoke issues from fires burning in Utah.
16: And so this is not going to get better anytime soon, right? We'll just get lucky with rain every couple of springs or so, and maybe things won't be as bad?
10: July is the peak of wildfire season, so this year, yeah, things are going to stay bad. You'll see intermittent episodes of very intense wildfire smoke, maybe nationwide. And yeah, in future years, we're expecting more of the same. The climate's only getting hotter, and what we're seeing this year may seem like a pretty ordinary year, maybe 20, 30 years from now.
16: Thanks, Jeff. Jeff Masters, blogging for Yale Climate Connections. 20 minutes now in front of the hour. On This Morning, America's First News. Coming up next, the astonishing ticket prices for Sunday's World Cup final.
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7: 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New research from the Economic Innovation Group finds that the number of entrepreneurs between 55 and 64 who incorporated new businesses increased 22% over the past decade, compared with just 0.5% in total population growth. The why from career expert Julie Bauke, known as Julie on the Job. Julie, staying busy in retirement is good for the brain.
8: It is. And when we've always had sort of this retirement age of 65 or 70 or 62 as this magic number where, or this magic time where all of a sudden you walk away and you walk off into the sunset. And that has been the model for so long. Well, now we've got people are living longer, their health is better, they need to work, but they also want flexibility, time with the grandkids or time to travel or time to pursue hobbies, or maybe just don't want to wake up to an alarm clock every day. And they've said, well, I probably can't get that in corporate America, because there really is, especially with technology in the forefront, there really is a bias toward younger people, because the assumption that if you're older, you can't or won't learn new tricks. And so getting and or maintaining a corporate job, even if it is not attractive, even if it was possible. And so what they said was that entrepreneurs in these 55 to 64, people starting new businesses in that age range from 55 to 64 is up 22% over the last decade. Now that is certainly due to technology makes it easier. Technology gives us more options, but people are active, they're living longer, and they're saying, you know what? I don't want to stop working, and so maybe I don't need the money, so I'll start a nonprofit. Or maybe I just need to make a little bit of money, so I'll do this and work 10 to 15 hours a week. And so what they're doing is they're saying, you know what? I get freedom and flexibility, but I also have the ability to use, you know, the accumulated skills and experiences that I've built over these years. I don't want to just let all of that atrophy, because we know that letting your body or your brain and or your brain atrophy really leads to, you know, your aging and will speed up. And I think we've got enough information available to us now to say that's not what I want.
7: Yeah.
8: And so how can I do it on my terms? What's so interesting, when people were coming back to work after COVID, that there's always been a really steady rate of people in a certain age group retiring, like every year, every decade, retiring. It was a very steady rate. Well, the minute that COVID was coming to an end and companies were saying, okay, you have to come back, that number

0: NBC News Radio, I'm Michael Kastner. President Trump says TV networks that didn't give live coverage to his primetime speech should have their broadcast licenses revoked. Trump gave a speech last night from the East Room of the White House claiming China was manipulating U.S. elections. ABC and NBC chose not to air the speech live. CBS showed part of the speech, then dumped out of it. Iranian drones have reportedly struck U.S. military targets in Bahrain. Iran's state news agency says drones struck oil refineries in the Gulf island nation and several U.S. military positions. Today's National Lottery Day, a day to celebrate the contributions these contests have made to communities over the years. More from Mark Mayfield.
1: 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Tonight's Mega Millions has a $672 million jackpot.
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11: Smoke will continue during the morning hours before slowly improving across much of the region, especially by this afternoon as winds begin to turn out of the south and west. It will be a little bit breezier today and heat advisories are in place as heat indices may reach upwards of about 97 degrees for the southern half of the Northland. Otherwise, a couple scattered thunderstorms will be possible this afternoon. With Northland News Now, I'm meteorologist Brandon Pham for 610 and FM 103.

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6: NBC News Radio, I'm Michael Kastner. Iran says it carried out drone strikes against U.S. military targets in Bahrain. Iranian state media claims the attacks hit oil refineries and several American military sites. The claims have not been confirmed by Bahrain or the United States. At least two people are dead as major flash flooding hits parts of Texas's Hill Country and the Big Bend regions. In his latest briefing on Thursday, Governor Greg Abbott outlined some of the measures that have already been taken to keep people safe.
7: We've deployed more than 85 boats and 21 aircraft, more than 200 high-profile vehicles. We've already made more than 230 rescues.
6: South Central Texas has been battered by heavy rain since Monday night, with over 2 million people still facing the threat of additional rounds of torrential rain throughout the day today. President Trump is calling for broadcast licenses to be revoked after some television networks declined to air his primetime White House speech live during the address. Trump claimed China was manipulating U.S. elections. ABC and NBC streamed the speech instead of carrying it live. CBS broke away before it ended. The multi-state outbreak of a nasty intestinal illness has health officials scrambling to find out its source and Americans looking to avoid it. More from Mark Mayfield.
8: The CDC says while there have been thousands of confirmed cases of the illness called cyclosporiasis in 34 states, there are cluster cases in four states. They include Michigan, Ohio, West Virginia, and Kentucky. Officials suspect the parasitic infection is being caused by food or produce items. But if you must eat fruits and vegetables, the agency advises thoroughly rinsing them under running water before eating, cutting, or cooking.
6: Michael Kastner, NBC News Radio.
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10: 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Left field might have a chance. Back and out of here.
11: 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Two-run homer.
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12: Here's a breaking ball, and he whacks it. High and deep to right. It's 3-0 Twins on the 12th of the year for Cody Clement.
4: The Twins take on the Chicago Cubs. 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
13: Hey, ball!
6: The most powerful rocket in the world is still sitting on the pad after a failure to launch on Thursday. Rory O'Neill with more.
14: The countdown for the test flight went all the way down to T-minus zero.
15: And we did trigger a hold right at startup there. You saw we got a hold on the booster.
14: On X, SpaceX CEO Elon Musk said at least four of the engines failed to ignite. It will take a few days before they can try again with the 13th test flight of Starship, a rocket that will be needed for NASA's return to the moon. The launch abort caused shares of SpaceX stock to slip in after-hours trading. I'm Rory O'Neill.
6: The governor of Kentucky says U.S. Senator Mitch McConnell owes it to voters in the state he represents to show that he can still lead. The 84-year-old Republican lawmaker has been hospitalized since June and has not cast a vote in over a month. Governor Andy Beshear on Thursday said people need proof that McConnell is still capable of doing his job. Scientists are learning more about the origins of life thanks to a meteorite that crashed into a New Jersey home. More from Liz Warner.
0: The meteor crashed through the roof of a home in Hillsboro in 2024. Researchers have found that the rock contains compounds which are the building blocks to life on Earth. In a paper published Wednesday, the SETI Institute says scientists found small pockets of salty fluids that had not previously been seen in that type of asteroid. Fragments of the meteorite will now go to New York City's American Museum of Natural History.
6: Krispy Kreme is celebrating its 89th birthday, and today, coast to coast, you get a deal. More from Bree Tennis.
9: The deal is an 89-cent donut with the purchase of a dozen. That's one extra you don't have to tell anyone about. This offer is in-store, at the drive-thru, and online as we celebrate the birthday of the mass-produced hot glazed donut. They started in North Carolina, then expanded through the country.
6: Michael Kastner, NBC News Radio.
16: Minnesota News Network, I'm Tasha Radel. After days of extreme heat and dry conditions that have helped fuel wildfires in northeastern Minnesota, there may finally be some relief on the horizon. State climatologist Pete Boulay says the pattern responsible for the heat is expected to change.
17: There's eventually this large area, high pressure, this heat dome we're in, that's causing such warm conditions across Minnesota is going to break down and be replaced by more of a northwesterly flow pattern, so air coming out of Canada, which would mean cooler temperatures and then maybe even some bouts of some precipitation. So we'll take both at this point.
16: DFL Senator Grant Housechild of Hermantown, whose district includes the wildfires in northeastern Minnesota, says the region is going to need a lot of help when it comes to fighting the wildfires and in the recovery once the flames are out. Housechild says,
18: "Don't forget about us after the fires are done. We have seen time and time again in northeastern Minnesota when flooding or fires happen, people are ready to help with the fight, but we have to remember the economic impact that that has in our region."
16: Housechild says he appreciates that Governor Walz has said he will tap into the disaster contingency account set up to help Minnesotans recover from disasters. A University of Minnesota Medical School research team has received a five-year, $10 million grant from the National Institute of Allergy and Infectious Diseases to discover new ways that animals fight virus infections. The group says this has the potential to be translated into new therapies against emerging viruses in humans. The university medical team will work in collaboration with the Minnesota College of Vet Medicine, the DNR, Como Zoo Conservatory, and the San Diego Zoo. 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
16: In other headlines, the Minnesota Department of Ag is taking a closer look at how large-scale dairy operations affect communities and the state's changing industry. The effort stems in part from the proposed expansion of the West River Dairy Facility near Morris. Ag Commissioner Tom Peterson says Minnesota has been losing dairy farms, but not necessarily dairy cows.
22: What we want to do is take a step, look at all the programs that we're doing in our state, look at how are we supporting our dairy farmers in our state? Are there concerns about building more of these farms? Because this won't be the last one. There will be more proposed soon.
16: Peterson says the department wants a better understanding of the social and economic impacts of larger dairy operations. The Minnesota DNR is asking for the public's help designing a new state parks and trails license plate. The theme for this plate is the North Shore and Lake Superior Agate, the state gemstone. This is MNN.
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23: Oh, good morning, Friday. Hi, guys. It is Jackie Jacoby and Dave Strandberg here. It is a Friday morning on KDAL, and we have an air quality alert until Monday. Heat advisory through the rest of today, but that said, it's still Friday. Mm-hmm. Today's high will be 87. Smoke and a chance maybe of a thunderstorm or two. Tonight, 64 for the low and a chance of maybe some lingering showers. Tomorrow, 84 and patchy smoke. It might move out for like, you know, 12 hours and then come back. And then Sunday, 86 and sunny. Monday, 89, slight chance of storms and breezy. And look at it, Tuesday, 75. We're in the 70s to start of next week. So this is good. But yeah, the smoke's still out there.
24: Some good news this morning. There is some rain falling now up in the BWCA and other points in northern Minnesota. But there's also lightning going along with it. So hopefully the lightning doesn't start more
23: maybe
24: fires.
23: It's selective, you know?
24: Yeah, and hopefully it'll be dousing some of the fires that are currently underway. So. We'll see. Also, the other good news is about the smoke. We could see a little reprieve here in the Twin Ports, I guess, this afternoon.
23: Wouldn't that be nice?
24: As winds become southwest, but then by tomorrow they're back again with northerly winds. So.
23: Get outside in that little window.
24: Yeah, that's
23: what blue sky, mow the lawn, do your workout. It's going to be hot, though, but do things carefully. But at least you can be outside.
24: We'll see. I mean, that's what I hear, but you never know.
23: I was watching, you know, Adam Lorch last night, and he was saying, yeah, there might be a window, but...
24: we'll check with Brendan later this morning and see what he says.
23: The latest.
24: Right now, 60 over the hill with plenty of smoke still in the air. 61 downtown, 58 in Superior. 61 in Hibbing, all reporting smoke this morning. A southeast wind at about 6 miles an hour at the airport. Elsewhere, Hibbing, 61. In Ashland at 61, Moose Lake 59, Hayward at 68, 61 in Solon Springs, and Two Harbors 57, all reporting smoky skies.
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24: All right, Friday could not have come at a better time.
23: You know,
24: at the end of the week, just before Saturday, it's perfect.
23: Right when we needed it. But I kind of beg to differ a little bit on the Friday. Well, and this is the only reason. Because of the smoke, and my husband and I were discussing this last night, is, you know, you got, you know, your whole year, you're thinking, okay, summer, this week, let's go to the North Shore. We're going to do that week in July. Let's go, and they drive up from the cities, or they drive in from Chicago, and whoop, here we are with the smoke. That's got to be really frustrating.
24: I guess smoke is just like the weather. You can't plan for it.
23: You can't.
24: It just happens, and when it does, you have to work around it somehow.
23: But rain or snow, you can dress for it. I mean, smoke, I guess you can wear a mask, but you don't even want to be out in it. You know,
24: I did see the dog walkers around my house wearing masks yesterday.
23: You got to get the dog out.
24: The poor dogs were not wearing masks, so I'm not sure how they handled it.
23: Well, the dogs
24: smoke.
23: Are probably like crossing their legs wanting to go outside. So my sister,
24: probably true. But
23: her dog down in the city, she's like, it's so bad, and she's running them up and down the stairs in their house to get the squirrels out for the dogs. But that affects our businesses, like our VRBOs, our hotels, our restaurants,
24: certainly.
23: The resorts.
24: Right.
23: Everybody up here is like, whoa, nobody's coming, everybody's canceling, and you can't blame them.
24: Right.
23: But it's an impact on the economy.
24: And a lot of things were canceled, too, yesterday. Yeah. The Park Point 5 Mile or whatever, they decided to get rid of that. All of the concerts that were planned for outdoors were canceled.
23: That's horrible. And then, do we have the First Street Friday? Was that this week? Was that going to happen today? Or is that just like only the first Friday? It's not every Friday. I don't know. Obviously, it's not happening.
24: There's movies in the park tonight, too, by the way. And that has not been canceled yet, but I guess you can go to Duluth or downtownduluth.com and they'll give you an update by afternoon whether or not the movies will be
23: whether or not they're going to pull the pin on that. Okay.
24: But again, it depends. Might get a little window of opportunity there.
23: Just a little. But it's crazy. And if you see the fires up in Canada, you know, that train that got stuck and was going through, did you see the footage of that? Those guys,
24: no.
23: There's just, you know, they all made it out safe, but they literally went through what was like this ball of fire. And they're taking the phone video, you know, through the windows.
24: Sure.
23: The entire train looks like it's just engulfed in this.
24: Yeah,
23: that's a bad fire up in Canada. I mean, we're culprits,
24: too.
23: We
24: got our own fires to worry about here in Minnesota.
23: But it's huge. I mean, how do you physically, I mean, mentally wrap your head around putting out a fire that huge?
24: Yeah, I guess we can take solace in the fact that we're not the only ones suffering with this smoke. It's all over the place.
23: Everybody gets to share in the joy.
24: All the way to New York, into Chicago yesterday. It was nasty everywhere.
23: So. Yep.
24: All right. Scientists are learning more about the origins of life.
23: Oh, good.
24: This is thanks to a meteorite that crashed through a New Jersey home back in 2024. Meteor crashed through the roof of a home in Hillsboro, New Jersey. Researchers found the rock contains compounds that are the building blocks to life on Earth.
23: Was this the one that had like some weird sugar crystals in it or something? Or is that a different one?
24: Well, this might be it. In a paper published Wednesday, the Institute said that scientists found small pockets of salty fluids that were not previously seen in that type of asteroid. Fragments of the meteorite will now go to the American Museum of Natural History in New York City, but scientists are all excited.
23: I bet.
24: As they find another building block of life
23: hands together
24: in a piece of space material.
23: Get to get their microscopes out and check it out.
24: All right. Jackie's getting ready to do sports because Bruce is off again today. He'll be back on Monday.
23: He's doing his indoor staycation this week. Poor
24: sports
23: Bruce.
24: Sports on the way next.
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24: Here we go. Sports time at 6:16 on a Friday morning. Here's Jackie Jacoby.
23: All right. Thank you, Dave. Finally, two nations will clash in the World Cup final on Sunday.
24: Yay.
23: Lionel Messi and Argentina square off.
24: The final is coming.
23: The final. Okay. Anyway, Messi and Argentina are going to square off against Lamine Yamal's Spain squad from New Jersey. Messi and his resilient side came back against England with two late goals to advance out of the semifinal round. Argentina is trying to defend its World Cup title from 4 years ago. Meanwhile, the Red Fury took down tournament favorite France in the last round, so Spain won the tourney in South Africa back in 2010. Over in Miami, the French and English are going to battle in the third place match. So it is Argentina and Spain in, you know, for the first, and then for third it will be Miami or by French and English soccer teams. So there we
24: go. Two more games to go, basically.
23: We'll get there.
24: All right.
23: Okay, the unofficial start of the second half of the Major League Baseball regular season has arrived. Yay! The Twins are back in action tonight. Minnesota is visiting the Cubs for a three-game series at Wrigley. There's a 7 that the pregame starts here on KDAL?
24: Can't help you. Somewhere in that neighborhood, yes.
23: It's on this station tonight.
24: Yes, it is. All
23: check
24: right.
23: it out. The Brewers are also back from the All-Star break. Milwaukee will be looking to snap its three-game skid entering tonight's battle. The Brew Crew are hosting the Miami Marlins for a three-game set at American Family Field. The NHL drops the puck on the 26-27 regular season on September 29th. The Wild will open the season on the road when they visit the Nashville Predators on October 1st. Minnesota's home opener is slated for October 3rd against the Boston Bruins. The Wild wrap up the year at the Colorado Avalanche on April 10th. Meanwhile, the Lynx are looking to stay hot in the WNBA. Minnesota has won each of its last four games entering tomorrow's contest. The Lynx wrap up their four-game homestand when they visit the Portland Fire. And Minnesota United FC is nearing its return to regular season play. The Loons hope for at least a point in back-to-back games when they get back to work on Wednesday. Minnesota is visiting Sporting Kansas City. And LeBron James' free agency decision is reportedly imminent. He has to make a decision at
24: some point.
23: Where's
24: he going?
23: I don't know. Get off the fence, LeBron. Let's go. USA Today Sports reports James has all the information he needs from teams and is weighing his options. Reports say there is mutual interest involving two of James' former teams, the Cavaliers and the Heat. Other potential landing spots include the Golden State Warriors, Philadelphia 76ers, and the Timberwolves, and the Denver Nuggets.
24: Okay.
23: 41-year-old James, the NBA's all-time leading scorer, announced he will not be returning to the Lakers after eight seasons. He's preparing for a record 24th NBA season.
24: So the Timberwolves are still in the running.
23: They're still...
24: He has yet to make a decision.
23: They're all on his dance card, Dave. That's all we know.
24: Very good.
23: NBA is taking a closer look at the Bucks. According to ESPN, the league is investigating a four-year, $64 million deal between Gary Trent Jr. and Milwaukee, Dave, for possible salary cap circumvention.
24: Hey, we've got to be careful.
23: Right? All right.
24: There are rules and regulations we apparently have to follow.
23: Everyone has to follow the rules.
24: Guess.
23: All right. The 27-year-old recently agreed to a new deal that is set to provide a significant pay raise despite having some of the lowest production of his career last season. The NBA is looking into the contract as collective bargaining agreement contains a clause against, quote, prior agreement.
24: Right.
23: I don't know what that means, but there it is. That's a look at sports. We'll have Bruce sort that out on Monday.
24: There you go.
23: Let's give Bruce, if you're listening, you have homework now.
24: We'll get you to do it again next hour, too.
23: I can do that.
24: 6:20 in the morning, time for Your Money Now on KDAO.
4: I'm Nicole Murray with Your Money Now. Chinese startup Moonshot AI has released a new model that it says closes the gap with leading U.S. systems. The company added that Kimi K3 still trails Anthropic's Claude Fable 5 and OpenAI's ChatGPT 5.6 Sol on overall performance, but consistently outperformed other tested models. Swedish defense company Saab beat earnings expectations in the second quarter as booming demand for military equipment propelled the fighter jet maker to another quarter of record orders backlog. New order bookings in the quarter that ended in June were $7.1 billion. That is above the FactSet estimate. Its shares rose 4.5% upon the news. Treasury yields fell this morning as investors digested a raft of data releases indicating the U.S. economy continues to withstand inflationary pressures caused by the Iran war. The yield on the 10-year Treasury note dropped more than 4 basis points at 4.525%. Futures have dropped this morning amid a global chip sell-off. Dow futures down by more than 200 points. That's Your Money Now.
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24: All right, yesterday we were talking about the SpaceX launch of their Starship V3 mega rocket. Well, apparently they had to abort the launch yesterday. Multiple engines failed to start.
23: Well, didn't they have AI just go in there and just, you know, quick snip, snip and fix it up?
24: That would be the first key to getting your rocket up is to start the engines.
23: Oh, man.
24: Well, anyway, the CEO of the company, Elon Musk, says the next attempt to launch will happen next week. So we'll see if they get their engines working. He said two of the Raptor engines will be removed and replaced by some new ones before the next attempt. No specific date given, but maybe sometime next week. Plans ultimately again calling for the Starship to carry Artemis 4 astronauts to the surface of the moon. That'll be in a mission that's set for 2028, so it's still a few years down the pike. But
23: they got time to work out the bugs.
24: I hope so, before they send people up to the moon and that thing. All right, 6:23, we got birthdays to celebrate. That's coming up.
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0: July.
1: It is the same over here, Dave.
0: Is it? Good. Yeah. Well, then we got it right.
1: We're on the same page.
0: If it's your birthday, happy birthday to you. Others celebrating today include sportscaster Vern Lundquist.
1: Vern Lundquist.
0: Who is 86 years old. I think he's a Minnesota dude, but I'm not sure.
1: Really?
0: Born in 1940 on this date.
1: Okay. All right. Luke Bryan, we've heard of him. He's 49 today. He's got a birthday. Born in 1976. Country singer, I'll Stay Me, and many others. And television personality on American Idol since 2018.
0: Wow.
1: Born in Leesburg, Georgia.
0: The Queen Consort has a birthday today.
1: I know.
0: Camilla is 79 years old, the second wife of King Charles.
1: I've never met her. I'm just not a fan. I'm not liking the way that she just happened.
0: Yeah.
1: You know, it's just, all right.
0: Apparently they were... Type for a long time.
1: I know. I've watched the documentaries.
0: Okay.
1: All right. 1975. Elena Ayana was born. Spanish actress. She was in Wonder Woman, the new remake or the newish.
0: Really?
1: She's just beautiful. Born in Palencia, Spain today.
0: Lucille Ball's daughter, Lucy Arnaz, is 75 today. She won her an Emmy for a TV documentary called Lucy and Desi, a home movie.
1: Okay.
0: So, won an Emmy for doing something on her parents.
1: That's nice.
0: Kind of cool.
1: 1952, Fran Smith Jr. was born, the bassist for the Hooters, All You Zombies, and We Danced, other songs like that. Born in Philadelphia.
0: David Hasselhoff has a birthday today. He's 74.
1: Knight Rider.
0: He was in Baywatch, Knight Rider on TV, also a movie called Click. And
1: really?
0: He was on The Young and the Restless, apparently.
1: Oh, I do remember that.
0: And I guess he's a big recording star in Europe.
1: Well, everyone who's not really that good is a really big star over in Europe. Mike Vale has a birthday today. Bassist and songwriter for Tommy James and the Shondells.
0: Really?
1: Crystal Blue Persuasion and others. Born in Pittsburgh, Pennsylvania today in 1949.
0: Okay, let's see. We got motocross racer Carrie Hart turning 51 today. I guess not only does he race motocross, but he's married to singer Pink.
1: Oh, okay. That's why his
0: name is
1: familiar.
0: So he is Mr. Pink, apparently.
1: But she's awesome. Okay. 1949, Terrence Geezer Butler, rock bassist for Black Sabbath, born in Birmingham, England. Are we going to play some Black Sabbath?
0: No, probably not.
1: Are we sure?
0: We got some old folks that no longer are with us, so I guess they're not old anymore. Earl Stanley Gardner was born in the state in 1889. He is the guy that created Perry Mason. I don't know how many novels he made with Perry Mason as the main character.
1: I love watching those.
0: Yeah, the movies and the TV show was great. Never lost a case, I guess, for one.
1: Right. All right. Brian Glasscock, drummer for the Motels, the Lonely, born in Islington, England. And Mick Tucker, who is the drummer for Sweet, Ballroom Blitz, and other songs.
0: Sure.
1: Born in Kingsbury, London in 1947. He died in 2002.
0: Art Linkletter had a TV show for many years, born in the state in 1912. I always liked the portion of the show called Kids Say the Darndest Things. When he'd interview kids and ask them questions, they get some pretty honest answers.
1: I love it. Spencer Davis, guitarist for the Spencer Davis Group, has a birthday today. Born in, 1939. Swansea, Wales, he was born. He died in 2020. And Donald Sutherland was born today in 1935. Obviously, Dirty Dozen, MASH, and Ordinary People, The Hunger Games, and lots of other stuff. Born in St. John, New Brunswick today in 1935.
0: Wild-haired comedian Phyllis Diller was born in 1917 on this date. Just some of the folks with birthdays here on the 17th of July. Again, if it's yours, happy birthday.
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1: All right, happy birthday wishes to Vince Guaraldi.
2: There he is.
1: Who apparently was doing all the Peanuts music.
2: I don't know if he hung out a lot with, I can't think of the Peanuts guy all of a sudden.
1: Schroeder, I think he was the piano player.
2: No, I'm talking about the cartoonist. Why can't I think of his name?
1: Oh, Charles Schulz?
2: That guy. Okay. I don't know if they were friends, but he did Cast Your Fate to the Wind and this one and all the wonderful. You just think of Charlie Brown and Peanuts songs.
1: I think Schroeder's the piano player.
2: And Lucy had a crush on him, remember? She'd always lean on the piano and dreamily stare at him.
1: I was like Pigpen. He just kind of walked around with this cloud of dust around him all the time.
2: Well, everyone knew a Pigpen. I mean, in high school, did you not have a Pigpen type
1: of... Oh, I'm sure there were several, yeah.
2: Actually, when I was teaching, 7th and 8th grade is kind of a risky age to teach because the kids are developing and they get stinky and they don't know it. And then they come to your desk and they, hey, you know, it's Jacoby, I got a question. You're like, oh, dude, it's like getting punched in the face. Right. And finally, after class, I nudged one aside and I'm like, hey, come here.
1: Hey, take a bath.
2: I'm like, you know what?
1: You?
2: You know, I think.
1: How do you do that nicely?
2: Exactly. Right. And that's what I said, you know. As you know, at this age, everyone's growing up, and we're all, you know, things are starting to happen. You might want to ask your folks about getting you some deodorant. You know, I said you might want to check into that. He's like, oh, okay, and that was it.
1: Take a shower once in a while.
2: I didn't want to tell him, dude, you stink, because I know his buddies were telling him that in the lunch line. I wanted to be polite about it.
1: So everybody noticed.
2: Yeah.
1: Even the other kids.
2: The whole room smelled. Wow. You'd walk in, you're like, whoa, somebody stinks. Joys of junior high, dude.
1: Yes, I can imagine. Well, I'd rather not, but I can imagine. All right, we got news on the way next as the morning show continues here on KDAL.
3: NBC News Radio, I'm Michael Kastner. U.S. Central Command says it has completed its latest wave of attacks against Iran. Iranian news reports claim U.S. forces struck infrastructure, including a railway station and 6 bridges across Iran, killing at least 8 people. U.S. attacks have also damaged power lines in southern Iran, causing power outages near the Gulf Coast. Iran's Islamic Revolutionary Guard claims it retaliated with strikes against U.S. targets in Bahrain. 2 men accused of helping plan a plot to attack a UFC event at the White House have pleaded not guilty. Tyson Proper and Chandler Skaggs are among 8 people charged with providing material support to terrorists and conspiring to murder federal officials on government property.
4: It's a household.
3: The Odyssey looks to have pulled in about $15 million in its Thursday previews. It would make it the biggest preview so far this year. Michael Kastner, NBC News Radio.
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6: From Northern News Now, I'm Anna Eckberg. Several communities in the Northland crossed the 1,000 mark for air quality index. That's nearly 4 times the hazardous threshold. At these dangerous levels, everyone is at risk, even the healthiest of people. Smoke exposure can seriously raise risk for heart attacks and strokes because tiny particles get deep into your lungs and can enter your bloodstream. The message right now is simple. Limit your activity. That means staying out of the smoky air as much as possible and, even indoors, avoiding anything that has you breathing hard. If you don't have an air purifier, you can try making your own by attaching a box fan to an air filter. The air quality is so poor that the Park Point 5-mile run and 2-mile walk were canceled and won't be rescheduled. Those slated to participate can still pick up their event t-shirts, and each person will be given the option of receiving a refund or contributing their race fee to the Young Athletes Foundation. But we are starting to see a little relief in terms of these wildfires. A change in the wind and increasing humidity are helping slow the fires down. Superior National Forest leaders say there are now 15 active fires at last report. Now winds shifted north, reducing the risk that the fire could spread to populated areas. There were no changes to evacuation areas yesterday, and forest leaders plan to hold another press conference to give an update on the situation today at 1. We'll have coverage here on Northern News Now, and you can find even more news at our website, northernnewsnow.com. I'm Anna Ekberg.
4: Minnesota News Network, I'm Tasha Radel. After days of extreme heat and dry conditions that have helped fuel wildfires in northeastern Minnesota, there may finally be some relief on the horizon. State climatologist Pete Boulay says the pattern responsible for the heat is expected to change.
7: There's eventually this large area high pressure, this heat dome we're in, that's causing such warm conditions across Minnesota is going to break down and be replaced by more of a northwesterly flow pattern. So air coming out of Canada, which would mean cooler temperatures and then maybe even some bouts of some precipitation. So we'll take both at this point.
4: A University of Minnesota Medical School research team has received a 5-year, $10 million grant from the National Institute of Allergy and Infectious Diseases to discover new ways that animals fight virus infections. The DNR is asking for the public's help designing a new state. The theme for this plate is the North Shore and the Lake Superior Agate, the state gemstone. This is MNN.
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2: Good morning and happy Friday. I'm Jackie Jacoby with your forecast. Obviously, air quality alert until Monday. We may see a little reprieve tonight into tomorrow, but you know, get out there and enjoy it if you can. We also have a heat advisory through the end of today as well. Because our high will be 87, that smoke will linger, maybe clear up. But we also have some thunderstorms moving through the area, so cross your fingers it lands on some of those fires up north.
1: Right.
2: Low of 64 tonight, a chance of some storms and otherwise clear skies. Tomorrow, the smoke comes back, they say, 84 for the high. Sunday, 86 and sunny. Monday, a slight chance of some storms again, a high of 89. Tuesday, we drop down to 75, though. That's going to feel kind of nice. It'd just be nice to sit
1: out. That's around normal for this time.
2: Yeah, about 72, yeah. 73 is our normal.
1: Wow. Actually 78.
2: Okay. So that's our forecast, Dave.
1: Right now, 60 over the hill. We still got the smoke to deal with this morning. 61 downtown, 58 in Superior at 61 in Hibbing. Southeast wind at 5. They're supposed to become southwest this afternoon, and if they do, that'll blow some of the smoke out of here.
2: You sound skeptical.
1: I do, yeah. Oh, yeah. 80 degrees was yesterday's official high. 78 again is the normal for this time of year. Record high in this state, 94. That happened back in 1964. The sun was up at 5:32 this morning, but you can't see it because of all the smoke.
2: Nope.
1: And it'll set at 8:58 this evening.
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1: All right, happy birthday wishes to Luke Bryan, who has a birthday today. Actually, he's 50.
2: Yes.
1: This is a country song if I ever heard one.
2: You know, he's really a remarkable man. Yeah. He lost his brother and sister-in-law and sister in an incident, and he and his wife adopted his sister's three children.
1: I did not know that.
2: Yes, so, remarkable person.
1: Yeah. Well, he met this girl sitting on a tailgate.
2: Well, yeah, that's how it works.
1: And, yeah, that's where they fell in love, apparently.
2: Love on a tailgate.
1: If you are a crook and you want to get away from the police,
2: yeah,
1: what do you do?
2: Well,
1: maybe not run into the Pacific Ocean.
2: Really?
1: This guy was arrested after he had treaded water for some 90 minutes out in the ocean. The LAPD says he ran into the water at Will Rogers State Beach during a foot chase with the police. Ended up 200 yards off the coast, drifting towards Santa Monica. Surrounded by lifeguards, police boats, rescue boats, and there he was paddling away.
2: For 90 minutes, he's out there doing his thing, and more people are waiting to fish him out.
1: So, I don't know. Don't do that at home.
2: I wonder what he was being
1: running from. I don't
2: detained
1: know.
2: For.
1: Well,
2: does it say?
1: Turns out when he was pulled from the water, he was naked from the waist down, but he may have lost his trunks as he was paddling water. I don't know.
2: Well, if they were the ones that like fall down your bum anyway and just leave nothing but the underwear showing, he might have lost them in the drink.
1: That's what I was thinking.
2: Mm-hmm. He's come out all naked.
1: Flailing a little too wildly there, and came off.
2: You know what? He's not going to be as aggressive when he gets on shore now because he's all naked. You know?
1: Well, that too.
2: Usually one thing.
1: I would guess he's tired after treading water for 90 minutes. All right.
2: I shouldn't laugh, but there I go. Okay.
1: 6:42 at KDAO.
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1: Happy birthday to Mick Tucker. He was born on the state in 1947. He is a member of the rock and roll group called Sweet.
2: sweet.
1: Ain't it sweet?
2: Ain't it?
1: Yes, it is.
2: You know what else is sweet, in a way? Rosa Jackson Lumpkin was born. I love that name, Lumpkin. Yeah. Now, born in 1876 in Flint,
1: Georgia. What did Rosa do that makes her famous?
2: She lived 115
1: years. Oh, that's pretty good.
2: You're born in 1876 before automobiles, before electricity is like a common thing, and she died in 1991.
1: Wow.
2: I mean,
1: that's a long life for sure.
2: Computers, the moon, telephone. I mean, she just saw it all happen.
1: That's very cool.
2: In her whole life. That's just so interesting, people who live that long.
1: When is it that she died again?
2: She died in 91. She was born in 1870. 1876, just 10 years after the Civil War.
1: Wow.
2: That's fascinating. I love that stuff.
1: We're coming up on 6:45. Savannah Guthrie is working on a new TV show.
2: Oh, really?
1: The Today Show co-host has had several unexplained absences from the morning talk show recently, and she kind of explained yesterday why she's been absent. She is apparently working on a new game show for NBC. It's called Wordle.
2: Really?
1: Which obviously is not a new game, but it's a new show.
2: It's kind of late to the party to get it. It's been around for like 5-10 years now.
1: Savannah Guthrie announcing in May she would be hosting a Wordle game show. Filming was delayed for a time because of the disappearance of her mother. Who is still missing, by the way. Guthrie said that she is headed to shoot Wordle over the next couple of weeks, that they are going to shoot the whole season at one time. It'll probably debut sometime in the new year.
2: So well, how do you get on the Wordle show?
1: I have no
2: idea.
1: Dave,
2: this is my jam.
1: I know you would love to be a Wordle contestant, but I have no clue how to do that.
2: I am a Wordle connoisseur. And I was telling you, my sister makes them up because she actually subscribes to the New York Times on her phone.
1: Really?
2: So she can get in there and like make a Wordle every day. And my sister-in-law and I do it, and she gives a clue. And, well, her clue, I can kind of tell what she's getting at.
1: Before you even see the letters, right?
2: Yeah, kind of. And I can get it like two or three guesses, and she's getting all mad at me. And I'm like, hey, don't do the clue, because I totally word associate the same way that you do. And,
1: better just go without the clue.
2: Don't do the clue, because it helps me out.
1: If you want to stump Jackie, don't give her any
2: help.
1: Don't
2: give me any clues.
1: That's for
2: Not
1: sure.
2: Not one.
1: All right, 6:46 here at KDAL.
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1: All right, rolling through our birthday tributes this morning. This is a tribute for Nicolet Larson.
2: Mm-hmm.
1: Born in the state in 1952. Didn't have a whole lot of hits, but this is one I remember called...
2: Lot of Love.
1: Lot of Love.
2: Yeah. You know, we have other birthdays we did not mention today. Gordon Gould, Dave, was born today. Physicist in 1920, he was born. Inventor of the laser.
1: Oh, for crying out.
2: How could we have light shows without Gordon Gould, right?
1: This is true.
2: And James Cagney was born today.
1: Oh, yeah.
2: Listen here, see, I'm going to punch you in the kisser, see? Born in 1899, Yankee Doodle Dandy. New York City, both of them. Cool.
1: We found out this morning that President Trump is going to be attending the World Cup Finals between Argentina and Spain on Sunday. The White House confirming that. House Press Secretary Carolyn Leavitt says the president will attend the FIFA reception at Trump Tower in New York City today. He'll then show up at Sunday's game at MetLife Stadium in East Rutherford. The announcement confirmed his expected participation after the FIFA president... Gianni Infantino.
2: Gianni Infantino. Let's just say it like we know how to say it.
1: He said last month Trump will be presenting the trophy to the tournament's winner as well. So
2: that's good.
1: Apparently a big soccer fan.
2: That'll make his day.
1: Yeah.
2: how, what happens? Where's Bruce when you need him? With the FIFA thing, obviously it's outdoor or stadium, all the smoke going that way.
1: Good question. I don't know what the weather's going to be like then. Yeah.
2: FIFA, the entire planet has to wait for the smoke to clear before
1: we know
2: who's the winner of the World Cup?
1: Give them all a mask and let them run out there and do their thing.
2: Go at it, boys. Go get them. Well, good luck.
1: At least each team is equally unprepared for the smoke.
2: They're both going to be equally, hampered, so that works.
1: We'll see if that works or not.
2: Check it out.
1: We're coming up on 6:50 already. Your money now on the way.
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22: I'm Nicole Murray with Your Money Now. Spain's Diolio, the world's largest olive oil company, told CNBC that a period of unprecedented volatility has given way to more stable market conditions, citing an unlikely catalyst in helping to lift U.S. sales. Officials added that favorable rainfall trends across major producing nations such as Spain has paved the way for a solid global yield for the upcoming harvest. India's biggest public market offering this year, SBI Fund Management, has garnered bids worth more than $30 billion. The IPO received bids worth $31 billion, primarily driven by strong interest from institutional investors, while retail participation was relatively muted. New data from the National Mortgage Association reports that pending home sales in June fell 5.4% from May. Home builder sentiment, meanwhile, fell to the lowest level in almost a year. Those insights into the housing market come as the average rate on a 30-year fixed mortgage rose to 6.64%. Futures are lower this morning. That's Your Money Now.
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1: Let's see. Her name is Phoebe Snow.
2: Yeah.
1: And among her hits, this one called Poetry Man. Phoebe Snow was born in 1950.
2: Where do you find these?
1: Same place I find all the music for you to play on here.
2: Okay. All right.
1: I remember playing this on the radio back in the 70s.
2: All right. Yeah. Here's something to blow your mind, Dave. All right.
1: Okay.
2: We're going to travel through time.
1: Please.
2: So we got...
1: Are we going backwards or forwards?
2: Back.
1: Okay.
2: So pyramids are created. There they are. They're on a planet. They built the pyramids 2,500 years later.
1: Okay.
2: Cleopatra was born.
1: Yeah, that's hard to believe.
2: Okay. Right. Now, Cleopatra was born 2,000 years later.
1: Yeah.
2: We land on the moon. She actually lived closer to the moon landing than the pyramids. There's a 500-year difference. And even the Egyptians considered the pyramids ancient.
1: Yeah.
2: Isn't that crazy?
1: That is pretty amazing.
2: I mean, I can't, I don't know.
1: Because I thought the Egyptians were building the pyramids for their
2: people, their rulers.
1: Right.
2: Yeah, they were.
1: Okay. But Cleopatra and
2: the other 2,500 years later.
1: We're not compatible together.
2: Oh, they visited the tombs that were already 2,500 years
1: old.
2: That's
1: amazing.
2: That's fascinating.
1: Right. I did not know that.
2: The moon is actually, moon landing is closer to Cleopatra's birth than the pyramids.
1: Wow.
2: I know.
1: All right.
2: Did that work? Did I blow your mind?
1: It did some, kind of. There is more rain in the forecast today for places that don't need it,
2: like Texas. Right.
1: Where at least two people have already died in flash flooding down there. South Central Texas has been battered by heavy rain since Monday, Over 2 million people still facing threats of additional rounds of torrential rain through the day today. More than 230 water rescues have been conducted amid the heavy rains.
2: Man.
1: And here we are looking for some water to put out the fires.
2: Wouldn't it be great if everyone who had all the big brains and the big wallets could make like a big, huge like shop vac that could just slurp everything out of Texas and just spray
1: there
2: it right on all the fires?
1: I like that idea.
2: That would be great.
1: All right. We have a weather forecast, which calls for, well,
2: more smoke.
1: And also maybe a heat advisory, later this morning through this evening. So the heat returns, apparently.
2: And obviously the air quality, which we pretty much blew the lid off whatever thing they use to measure air quality. We need to get a new measuring stick because we completely broke that one. Yeah. Did we go to like 800?
1: It was over 1,000.
2: I don't know. It stops counting at 500.
1: I think over 1,000. That's how bad it was.
2: Our area makes 500 look silly. So,
1: All right. Well, let's check the weather forecast. That'll be coming up next.
3: Okay. The attack on Pork Chop Hill, the decisive battle of the Korean War, was to begin at dawn on New Year's Day. The evening before was bitterly cold, following heavy rains. The troops were huddled in groups around what warmth they could find, eating their sea rations. A newspaper reporter in one group turned to a bedraggled Marine eating from a tin with his bayonet tip and asked, "If you could be granted one wish right now, what would you wish for?" Without hesitation, the Marine replied, "Tomorrow." Friends, waiting is seldom easy. Whether we're waiting for our income tax refund to arrive, waiting for the results of a medical test, or waiting in line at the grocery store, it's not an experience that we often enjoy. But it is important to learn to wait. The Bible says that one of the great virtues is patience. God has given many marvelous promises to those of us who are Christians, but often he asks us to be patient, to trust and wait for him to work out his purposes. Friend, may the Lord help us to be better waiters. I'm Pastor Dan. Have a great day.
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2: Good morning. I'm Jackie Jacoby with your forecast today. We do have the air quality alert, obviously, going on this weekend until hopefully maybe Saturday we get a break and then it's going to kick back in again. We have a heat advisory as well for most of today. High of 87, that's why. And that smoke's going to linger. Maybe a thunderstorm can move in. Tonight, 64 will be the low with clear skies, but a possible thunderstorm. And then Saturday, 84 and smoke. Sunday, 86 and sunny. And Monday, 89 and a slight chance of a thunderstorm. Tuesday could be normal. 75, sunny, and breezy. Wouldn't that be nice? Just a nice breeze. Sunny, clear, blue sky.
1: See where the breeze is from, and hopefully the smoke will be gone by then. That'll be great. All right, so we look out the window, we see nothing but smoke this morning. 60 degrees at the airport, southeast wind at about 5. It's 61 downtown, 58 Superior, 61 in Hibbing. And by the way, they got some pretty good significant rain this morning going on.
2: Hope
1: that's
2: it helps.
1: Up northern Minnesota. Lots of the BWCA is included in all those rains. But along with the rain, there were some thunder boomers and lightning strikes, too. So let's hope it didn't start even more fires.
2: We didn't start the fire.
1: And hope that it helped to, douse some of the ones that are currently burning.
2: That makes me think of the whole Canadian fire situation.
1: Yeah, well, you still have lots of that going on, too.
2: Huge fires. And I think some politicians are getting a little irked with Canada for not dealing with their fires. They kind of just let them burn because there's
1: a lot of times they do living up there. Yeah, there's so much, so many trees, I guess.
2: Right.
1: It's just happens.
2: It's like, they can't why bother?
1: They can't get at a lot of it to even put it out.
2: But it's affecting, obviously, people who live here. And actually, the little tiny part of Canada that does have, habitants, they are getting the smoke now. Hopefully, they can do something, do their thing. I don't care who started it.
1: I know we're getting a lot of help from all over the country to fight our fires, so we'll see what happens.
2: Very appreciative. And thank you, firefighters and our military and first responders. Thank you so much for doing what you're doing in really dangerous, dreadful conditions.
1: Yep. We're dealing with a lot up there for sure. Another birthday tribute. This one is for Spencer Davis. He had a group named after him.
2: He was so good.
1: Born in the state in 1939. This is National Lottery Day, by the way. It's a day to celebrate the contributions that lotteries have had over the many years for states and, I guess, communities.
2: Mm-hmm.
1: The government program, some education, actually, I think in Minnesota, yeah. It's...
2: it goes to, like, natural
1: DNR
2: resources.
1: And stuff, yeah, natural resources, get some of the lottery profits.
2: Why not?
1: And, of course, we got some lotteries to maybe contribute to. Tonight's Mega Millions has a $672 million jackpot.
2: Mm-hmm.
1: That'd be $293 million if you take the cash option. Odds of winning Mega Millions tonight, one in about $290
2: million. I just had a one in 290 million.
1: Yeah.
2: Okay.
1: It is a chance, but it's a very slim chance.
2: I just had an idea, like, while I was sitting here.
1: Uh-oh.
2: It, like, just happened.
1: I didn't even notice any bulbs coming out.
2: It was a big one. You know how, like, the lottery funds, some of them can be funneled to national, you know,
1: right.
2: DNR?
1: Various causes, I guess.
2: Can we make one, and I know a lot of people who might buy into this, is ones that go to our schools.
1: Okay.
2: You know, if we're going to, like, help the ducks and the loons and the deer, why don't we help the kids? And have, like, and if I saw a school lottery, you know, thing, I'd be totally scratching that off. I would, and then it would benefit school districts, counties, however you want to do the needle their fine work. I don't know, but
1: I don't know who's in charge of creating lotteries, but that's a good idea.
2: Yeah. You know, Minnesota, I'm in for schools and education. I would buy a lottery ticket for that.
1: There you go.
2: If you're a politician listening anywhere, let's go.
1: All right, we got news on the way next. Another hour of the morning show will follow on KDAL.
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6: NBC News Radio, I'm Michael Kastner. President Trump's primetime address to the nation focused on election integrity last night as he announced he's declassifying evidence that he says shows the American election system is vulnerable to interference and fraud. Speaking from the White House, Trump said China exploited weaknesses in our voting system to gain access to 220 million U.S. voter files. Alice Barr with more in Washington.
7: Democrats are slamming the speech as sowing doubt about the upcoming midterms. Republicans largely backing the president's message. But among the critics is retiring GOP Senator Tom Tillis, who said we're on a dangerous path to convincing Americans you cannot count on your election results. While the president argued he's taking on potential vulnerabilities.
6: The president claimed voters' data in 18 states had been, in his words, bought, stolen, or hacked by China. U.S. Central Command says it has completed its latest wave of attacks against Iran. CENTCOM didn't provide details of its military strikes, but Iranian news reports claim U.S. forces struck a railway station and six bridges across Iran, killing at least eight people. Meanwhile, Iran says its drones have attacked U.S. military targets in Bahrain. Iran's state news agency says drones struck oil refineries in the Gulf Island nation and several U.S. military positions. Keir Simmons is in Qatar.
8: We heard them last night, woken at 3 in the morning by an explosion, actually multiple explosions. We were woken, so it's difficult to tell how many, here in Doha in Qatar. And then this morning, the Qatari authorities saying that a child was injured by falling debris from an interception.
6: And at least two people are dead as major flash flooding has hit parts of Texas again. Michael Kastner, NBC News Radio.
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6: Doctors at Johns Hopkins Medicine are offering advice on how to beat unhealthy air levels caused by rapidly spreading wildfires. More from Sarah Lee Kessler.
10: Dense smoke, orange skies, and dangerous air quality levels produced by wildfires in Canada and Minnesota. It makes it tough to breathe, especially for seniors, young children, and people with lung conditions. Hopkins experts say wildfire smoke can trigger asthma attacks, coughing, wheezing, shortness of breath, burning sensations in the chest, and unusual fatigue. They're advising anyone with lung issues to stay indoors, keep windows and doors closed, and use air purifiers. They advise advise everyone to avoid strenuous outdoor activity.
6: The Food and Drug Administration may have found the source of an illness that has sickened thousands nationwide, including in New York and New Jersey. Here's Scott Pringle.
11: There are news outlets reporting that health officials are investigating shredded iceberg lettuce supplied to Taco Bell by Taylor Farms as a possible source for the cyclosporiasis outbreak. Dr. Kavita Patel expects more cases.
12: It could end several weeks after they've identified a source and been able to issue those consumer safety recalls.
11: More than 1,600 people reported eating at Taco Bell before getting sick with the parasitic infection, which causes severe stomach issues. There's been no comment from Taylor Farms.
6: Something new for George Santos, the disgraced former congressman who served time in prison after being kicked out of the House before his sentence was commuted by President Trump. More from Larry Kofsky.
13: For his next chapter, Santos is joining the cast of Fox's Special Forces World's Toughest Test. He'll join 14 other contestants who will face a range of military-style challenges, including chemical gassing and a search of an underground bunker. Other contestants will include former NBA player Matt Barnes and Real Housewives star Brandi Glanville.
6: Michael Kastner, NBC News Radio.
22: Minnesota News Network, I'm Tasha Radel. New numbers on how Minnesota is faring when it comes to the state budget. MNN's John Anderson has more from the Capitol.
15: The Office of Minnesota Management and Budget has updated the state budget following the close of the legislative session. Travis Bunch, Deputy State Budget Director, says...
16: We estimate at the end of this current biennium a balance of $3 billion in our general fund. But in 28 and 29, we have a small shortfall of about $55 million.
15: Bunch added that the state has annual growth of 2%, but spending is 2.2%. The next numbers will come from the November forecast, and then the new governor will need to release their budget in February. From the Capitol, John Anderson for MNN.
22: The Minnesota Department of Health is providing new tools to help people identify the signs of infant abuse. Dr. Katie Smentek.
17: A handout and along with a website that will provide information to caregivers about the signs of infant physical abuse, things that we should be looking for specifically for children 6 months and under.
22: More information can be found on the MDH website. A Duluth man has been sentenced to more than 12 years in prison for attempting to kill a woman last year. 37-year-old Demetrius Norwood pleaded guilty to attempted second-degree murder. Prosecutors say Norwood became angry with a female friend, threatened to kill her, then fired two shots at her as she drove away from her home in September of 2025. One bullet struck her vehicle. After days of extreme heat and dry conditions that have helped fuel wildfires in northeastern Minnesota, some relief may be on the way. State climatologist Pete Boulay says the heat dome responsible for the hot weather is expected to break down, allowing cooler Canadian air to move into the state. 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
22: In other headlines, the wildfires burning in the BWCA are having a huge impact on the economy of northeastern Minnesota. This is the height of the summer tourism season. DFL Senator Grant Housechild of Hermantown.
29: From the outfitters themselves who take people on excursions all across the wilderness to the restaurants on Main Street and in Ely and other places, this is really going to have an impact on all of the tourist economy in northeastern Minnesota.
22: The Boundary Waters canoe area is closed until further notice. The DNR said this week it could remain closed well into the fall. The Minnesota Twins have announced their preliminary schedule for the 2027 season. Minnesota will open the year March 25th on the road against the Kansas City Royals, marking the club's earliest opening day ever for a third straight season. The Twins' home opener is set for April 2nd against the Tampa Bay Rays at Target Field. This is MNN.
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2: Good morning and happy Friday. I'm Jackie Jacoby with your forecast. We still have the air quality alert in effect, probably off and on until Monday, depending on the wind. We do have a heat advisory in effect through the rest of today because our high today will be 87. And that smoke will be lingering maybe this evening and overnight. We might get a break. Tonight, the low will be 64 tonight with a possible thunderstorm. Tomorrow, 84 and patchy smoke. And then Sunday, mostly sunny and 86. Monday, another chance of a thunderstorm, and 89.
1: Need the rain, that's for sure. They're getting some of that rain up north this morning, but we'll see what it has, if any, on the fires.
2: Makes a difference.
1: Right now, 61 over the hill with plenty of smoke still around. East wind at about 3 miles an hour. It's 61 downtown, 60 in Superior, and Hibbing checks in with 62. Ashland is 63. The Twin Cities, 78 already.
2: Wow.
1: 61 in Moose Lake. Hayward at 71. 64 in Solon Springs. Two Harbors, 59. All reporting smoke this morning.
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1: All right, back with hour two of the morning show. You're on KDAL. Yes, it is a Friday.
2: Did you forget, Dave?
1: No, I didn't forget. Okay, I just forgot to mention it, I guess.
2: Uh-huh.
1: The multi-state outbreak of
2: Cyclosporiasis, Dave. Say
1: there's
2: it with
1: a
2: me.
1: P in there, though. I heard
2: but
1: them pronounce the P this morning. Cyclosporiasis.
2: Okay.
1: Yeah.
2: You said it better than that. You can have the P if you want to have the P. I'm not
1: well,
2: doing
1: the P.
2: Well,
1: it's in there.
2: I'm going to ignore the P. Cyclosporiasis just rolls better.
1: Well, in any case, if you got it, you know what it is. Yeah. It's, if you're dealing with it, apparently eating at home rather than, I guess.
2: What? Are we having an incident when you're outside the house, or what are we talking about,
1: well,
2: Dave? Just say it.
1: They have apparently kind of narrowed it down to shredded lettuce.
2: Yeah. From Taco Bell, right?
1: Taco Bell in certain states where whoever provided the lettuce provided it to certain states, including Michigan, which obviously is the high point for this
2: They're
1: disease.
2: Like the outbreak monkeys in Michigan. So, whoever sold the bag of lettuce to those Taco Bells and then the ones, in Ohio and Texas,
1: I think. But the doctors are saying, just to be safe, you might want to wash all your fruits and vegetables.
2: Don't you do that anyway?
1: I don't know.
2: Jeez.
1: Before eating, cutting, or cooking, leafy lettuce, especially bagged lettuce, is being suspected mostly, so that's the one to really be aware of.
2: All right, they're the culprits. All right.
1: They suggest buying the whole lettuce, the head of lettuce,
2: or the big bunch of lettuce,
1: and don't just rinse the whole thing off. Peel off the outer two layers.
2: Yeah,
1: they say that's a good option.
2: And you can feed that to the deer outside. They can handle doing if they get the poops, then that's fine. It's out in the yard,
1: just
2: and no one cares.
1: Go the inner part of the lettuce, and you'd be better off.
2: Where the germs are less, or the water has less likely to have been hanging out as long.
1: All right, makes sense.
2: You feel better, Dave? You're not even going to buy any lettuce. You don't eat lettuce. This does not even pertain to you. If anyone is not going to get cyclosporiasis, it's you.
1: As long as it doesn't spread to the the
2: meat and potatoes.
1: You're
2: fine.
1: All that kind of stuff.
2: David.
1: All right, 7:13. You got sports coming up.
2: Yeah,
1: so get ready for that. Bruce again is off today, but he'll be back.
2: The worst staycation for Bruce ever.
1: Yeah, he had a tough weekend.
2: I shouldn't laugh, but I'm
1: not sure
2: to.
1: What he was going to get out and trying to do, but I don't think he got out much. Or and if you know, he had to wear a mask.
2: He did, so. And I'm the queen of laughing at inappropriate things, but I am laughing.
1: We'll find out Monday what exactly he did on his staycation.
2: And there weren't any sports to watch anyway.
1: Well, this is true, too. Well, he is a soccer fan, so that helps.
2: He's not really.
1: There was soccer.
2: I think he was only watching soccer because he was probably going through withdrawal because there was nothing else to watch.
1: All right. Uh-huh. We'll have all the sports with Jackie up next.
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1: All right, here we go. Sports time. Jackie Jacoby at 7:14.
2: Indeed, here we go. Two nations clash in the World Cup final on Sunday. Lionel Messi and Argentina square off against Lamine Yamal's Spain squad from New Jersey, and Argentina is trying to defend its World Cup title from 4 years ago. So meanwhile, the Red Fury took down tournament favorite France in the last round. Mm-hmm. Spain won the tourney in South Africa back in 2010, and over in Miami, the French and English will battle in the third place match on Saturday. I didn't write this. The AP does this. This is so confusing. Basically, the final is on Sunday, and then France.
1: They have a third place game, too.
2: Yeah, there's a third. No one cares. Right. So we'll let Tom handle sports next hour for soccer, okay?
1: There we go.
2: The unofficial start of the second half of the Major League Baseball regular season. We know baseball. That has arrived, and the Twins are back in action tonight. You can hear that game at 7-ish on KDAL. Okay. Minnesota is visiting the Chicago Cubs for a three-game series at Wrigley Field. I wonder how the smoke situation is for all these outdoor sports.
1: I do not know.
2: Including Sunday's FIFA final in out east.
1: Yep.
2: Okay.
1: We'll see.
2: The Brewers are back from the All-Star break as well.
1: Mm-hmm.
2: Milwaukee will be looking to snap its three-game skid entering tonight's battle. The Brew Crew are hosting the Miami Marlins for a three-game set in American Family Field. National Hockey League drops the puck in the 2026 regular season on September 29th. Mark your calendars because the Wild are going to open the season on the road when they visit the Predators on October 1st. And Minnesota's home opener is slated for October 3rd against Boston. And the Wild wrap up the year at the Colorado Avalanche on April 10th. The Minnesota Lynx are looking to stay hot. Minnesota has won each of its last four games entering tomorrow's contest. The Lynx wrap up their four-game homestand when they visit the Portland Fire. Minnesota United FC is nearing its return to regular play. The Loons hope for at least a point in back-to-back games when they get back to work. On Wednesday, Minnesota is visiting Sporting Kansas City. And LeBron James, the saga continues. His free agency decision is reportedly imminent. And USA Today Sports reports James has all the information he needs from teams and is weighing his options. He's sitting with his feet back in a frou-frou drink somewhere where it's not smoky, looking up his decisions. And reports say there is mutual interest involving two of James' former teams, the Cavaliers and the Heat. Other potential landing spots include the Golden State Warriors, the 76ers, Timberwolves, Nuggets. The 41-year-old James, the NBA's all-time leading scorer, announced he will not be returning to the Lakers after eight seasons. He's preparing for a record 24th NBA season. And we'd all like it if he'd just make a decision so we could move on. Just saying. Throwing that out there.
1: Timberwolves still in the running, though, it sounds like.
2: Yes.
1: Okay.
2: However, here we go. This is an interesting story just for you, Dave. The NBA is taking a closer look at the Bucks.
1: Mm-hmm.
2: According to ESPN, the league is investigating a four-year, $64 million deal between Gary Trent Jr. and Milwaukee for a possible salary cap circumvention.
1: Oh,
2: the 27-year-old recently agreed to a new deal that is set to provide a significant pay raise despite having some of the lowest production of his career last season. The NBA is looking into the contract as the collective bargaining agreement contains a clause against, quote, prior agreement.
1: Okay.
2: I don't know. That's what I got. That's sports.
1: Well, unusual that he would get a big bump in pay for a less than stellar season.
2: Who else do we know that gets a big bump in pay?
1: Right.
2: I don't know.
1: So apparently he
2: did.
1: Had
2: you get
1: maybe
2: a big bump in pay for a stellar? I didn't get a bump in pay for a stellar season.
1: Well, I don't know if we had stellar seasons,
2: Dave,
1: but in any case.
2: Every season is stellar for us. Come on.
1: Yeah, this guy did not have one, and I think they're looking at the possibility that this was you know,
2: set some massaging?
1: In stone, yeah, early before the season started, and he was guaranteed some money that he shouldn't have been, I guess. I don't know.
2: So you can go out there and lay an egg and still
1: but
2: get a
1: But in
2: raise.
1: Any case, yeah, you've got to play by the rules, I guess. 7:18 here at KDA. Oh, is that it? I didn't mean to cut you off.
2: No, we're done. Okay. I'm good.
1: 7:18.
2: I could make stuff up, but I think I'm done.
1: We're good.
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21: Hey, ball!
1: If we had any sunshine to sing in, they'd be singing in the sunshine. Gail Garnett has a birthday today.
23: Oh. We'll sing in the sunshine.
1: She was born in the state in 1942.
23: Really? We laugh every day.
1: Singing in the sunshine, laughing every day.
2: Well, why not? And today is a good reason to smile because today is also the birthday of the emoji.
1: Oh, okay.
2: That I now actually, when I send a text, I really, I think it shows your age. I think older people use emojis way more than the young folks.
1: Right?
2: Yeah, but.
1: I don't do that much texting anyway, but when I do, I very seldom use an emoji.
2: Dave, any text I've got from you are like five words or less.
1: Okay.
2: And sometimes you will throw an emoji at the end, but.
1: Yeah, on occasion.
2: Yeah, it was a Carnegie. Right.
1: But there's so many of them now. I mean, back in the day when they invented them, there were probably, what, one or two smiley faces, and that was it.
2: It was 1982. Yeah. It was first documented of the first use of a smiley.
1: And now you've got like pages and pages of things you can throw
2: in. And because it kind of tells you the tone of the sentence that you intended when you typed it all out. Okay, you know what? That sounds kind of harsh.
1: Oh,
2: you can throw something at whimsical at the end of it.
1: So then you know you were just kidding.
2: But yeah, but you can still needle them a little bit.
1: All
2: but
1: right.
2: The emoji helps soften a nasty text. Or
1: so who's responsible for these things?
2: Oh yeah, Carnegie Mellon computer scientist Scott Fallman.
1: Okay.
2: He posted it on a university bulletin board article to indicate that something he was typing was a joke.
1: Yeah.
2: No one had ever seen it before. And the weird thing is, over across the pond where everything is weird, that our emoji, you kind of got to tilt your head because it's the colon and the parentheses, right?
1: Mm-hmm.
2: See it? But in Europe, it's a parenthesis and then two carrots and the little middle underscore. So it looks like a face looking at you. And then the other parenthesis on the other end. Right.
1: Okay.
2: So
1: these were actually emojis done with the typewriter,
2: the thingy
1: keyboards.
2: Things. Yeah.
1: Rather than the pictures that they use now.
2: Right.
1: Okay.
2: Yeah.
1: Gotcha.
2: So I think they tried to add that in the article here, but it came out as a smiley face.
1: All right.
2: But, so now we know.
1: Very good.
2: Mm-hmm.
1: One of the Today Show co-anchors, Craig Melvin, is back on the air this morning. That's a day after an intruder apparently confronted him yesterday with racial slurs.
2: This is so weird.
1: Inside the New York City studio
2: of NBC. How the hell does that happen?
1: Melvin did not mention the incident this morning, but he said yesterday on social media he's doing fine and appreciated the people who reached out to him. The guy's name is Andrew Truelove. He has now been charged with hate crimes after making it past security somehow at 30 Rock, where NBC is.
2: That's not an easy place to get
1: and,
2: into.
1: And yelling at Melvin, he reportedly also wanted to yell at Al Roker, but didn't get around or didn't get to him.
2: Didn't get to him.
1: So that's kind of a weird thing.
2: No kidding. It's sad. But, unfortunate.
1: Yeah,
2: let's do that.
1: 7:22 now. You got the morning show here on KDAO.
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1: All All right, 7:23 now here on KDAL. You Minnesota seniors who might be in a nursing home or maybe an assisted living facility.
2: They can get booze now, right?
1: That's right. Woo-hoo! You may be entitled to enjoy organized happy hours at your facility.
2: That's pretty cool.
1: Governor Tim Walz signed the Grandparents Happy Hour Law, which allows facilities to serve alcohol to residents and guests during social events without needing a traditional liquor license.
2: Well, yeah. I mean, what, they're only going to have two or three bumps.
1: It's supposed to be like a home situation.
2: Right. It's not like you go to the bar to get schnockered. Right, right. But they just want to have a couple bumps, be sociable, and they're all just going to fall asleep anyway and probably sleep better.
1: Supporters say the change will give seniors more independence and opportunities to connect with friends and to get a little buzz on, I suppose.
2: What else do you have to do there? I mean, I don't even drink.
1: Of course,
2: drink,
1: be careful. I don't know why you're in the assisted living facility, but check with your doctor before you start boozing
2: They have so many people that are there, you know, medical help. Right. That are like, you know what, Margie, you might want to stop at 3 tonight. You know, they're going to take care of them. They're not going to let them get all, you know,
1: I kind of like that idea.
2: Yeah, why not? Just because you're going into retirement home doesn't mean you can't stop living. I mean, really, literally.
1: Grandparent happy hour.
2: Yeah. I, you know what? More people might visit their grandparents if they know that there's a happy hour to be had.
1: You might be right.
2: You know, you might get more people showing up.
1: I like that idea. Mm-hmm. 7:24 now at KDAO.
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1: Your home for the Bulldogs, Northland News Radio.
2: Waiting for him to say KDAO. It never happened. All right, we're at 7:25. It's the morning show here on KDAO. You are a former school teacher.
3: Indeed, I is.
2: There is a Florida school district that's now changing its GPA rules.
3: Oh, no?
2: This is after a student graduated with a record-setting 11.99 weighted GPA.
3: Whatever. No, okay. Let's lie on with the rest of this.
2: His name is Vibhav Bhaskar.
3: Okay.
2: He's the valedictorian at Steinbrenner High School near Tampa.
3: Yeah.
2: He earned the nearly 12-point GPA by taking dozens of advanced courses in addition to all the other stuff that he was doing. Officials say future GPAs are not going to be capped to prevent what they call unhealthy pressure and inflated scores. I mean, GPA, the most you could get was a 4, right?
3: Yeah.
2: For, you know,
3: what's
2: having
3: he doing?
2: Straight A's, and this guy got a 12.
3: And at some point, you're just like, you know, dude, you won, okay? You're it. You're the guy. Just stop.
2: Well, good for him. I mean, he's obviously quite intelligent. Take dozens of advanced courses in addition to all your
3: regular
2: stuff. You
3: want to encourage that. Encourage the learning. Encourage all that. But maybe they got it. Okay, you know what? Here we are. This is good. You're the winner, and move on.
2: All right, so 4.0 from now on will be as high as you can.
3: That's all you get.
2: Okay.
3: You know what? We had one more birthday today, Dave.
2: That we still missed?
3: Yeah.
2: What would that be?
3: Aquanetta. Have you ever heard of Aquanetta?
2: I've heard of Aquanet that you spray on your hair.
3: I know. This is better. This is way better.
2: Who is Aquanetta?
3: Well, it was Mildred Davenport, of course. She was born in 1921, and she was an American actress. She was born in Newberry, South Carolina, but her heritage is questionable. Uh-huh. She was nicknamed the Venezuelan Volcano. She was in Tarzan and Leopard Woman.
2: Okay.
3: She died in 2004. But Aquanetta, what a great stage name. That's maybe where Aquanet...
2: But, I don't know.
3: Because I don't know if they had hairspray in the 20s.
2: That's all I can remember.
3: Now I got to research
2: the hairspray, and it, you know, it has a...
3: You know, it's really good at getting out ink.
2: I did not know
3: that. If you get ink on the counter, your upholstery, your shirt, you get ink from a pen, you spray it with Aquanet. I kid you not.
2: Really?
3: It will come off.
2: Right.
3: And then actually a Sharpie on my countertop, and I'm like, oh, no. So I got my just regular hairspray, you know, today's hairspray.
2: I know if you spray it in the hair, your hair ain't going to move an inch, that's for sure.
3: Oh, it'll still let go. But hairspray gets out stains. Anyone, this is your cleaning moment tip for the day.
2: Look at that.
3: You can use hairspray to clean some inky
2: stains. So you get
3: the
2: stains out, how do you get the hair net out?
3: Don't worry about it.
2: Oh, okay.
3: Just
4: uno, dos, 1, 2, 3, 4.
2: All right, let's pull some wool here this morning at
3: 7:28. It's hot. I don't want any wool. It's hot.
2: A new study is suggesting that cosmetic procedures may become addictive for some women.
3: Oh, we've heard this for years.
2: Researchers found out about 1 in 5 women who had some cosmetic treatments of one sort or another showed signs of moderate to severe risk for addictive use. And they'll go back and get more and more, and then they'll go back for more.
3: They say that about tattoos, too. People get addicted to tattoos.
2: Well, yeah, I guess I've seen some people.
3: They may have a problem.
2: Were addicted.
3: Other people don't have such a problem.
2: A study found the risk was highest among women with a negative body image.
3: Can we do a study we didn't know?
2: Social media use, where they keep seeing all these fancy people and they want to look just like them.
3: Right, they're airbrushed. Come on, girls. It's AI that's airbrushing.
2: So I guess researchers say
3: flawed.
2: They do have to do more study to understand the connection between excessive cosmetic procedures.
3: Well, I'm sure the cosmetic industry is like, let's keep doing studies because we're going to keep doing these procedures.
2: I can't imagine that's very cheap either. I mean, a lot of this elective surgery is not covered by insurance or anything, so you're pouring this out of your own pocket.
3: Yes. The facial ones are just weird. They never go well, and maybe that's just because all you ever see are the ones that...
2: Ones?
3: But like tummy tucks and things like that.
2: If they do it right, you shouldn't be able to notice. So.
3: Theoretically. Right. But you know, some of the things you can't really see, they're under your clothing. You know, like a butt lift or a tummy tuck or whatever, whatever that may be. But
2: hidden away for no one to appreciate.
3: I'm sure someone's appreciating.
2: Okay,
3: trust me. I assure you, someone's probably appreciating. But
2: very good.
3: If it helps with their confidence, I don't know. Go for it.
2: Yeah.
3: Okay.
2: If it's your kind of thing, just, I guess, know when to say no and stop.
3: Know when to stop. Everyone has a limit.
2: Right. 7:30 here at KDAO.
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2: NBC News Radio, I'm Michael Kastner. President Trump's primetime address to the nation focused on election integrity last night as he announced he's declassifying evidence that he claims shows the American election system is vulnerable to interference and fraud. U.S. Central Command says it's completed its latest wave of attacks against Iran. CENTCOM did not provide details of its military strikes, but Iranian news reports claim U.S. forces struck a railway station and six bridges across Iran, killing at least eight people. Britain is about to get a new prime minister. Ollie Barrett reports Andy Burnham is being formally elected leader of the governing Labour Party at a special conference today in London.
3: Burnham sailed through this Labour leadership process unchallenged. He's now going to be Labour leader for a few days before he actually becomes prime minister, taking over from Keir Starmer.
2: Michael Kastner, NBC News Radio.
4: Minnesota News Network, I'm Tasha Radel. After days of extreme heat and dry conditions that have helped fuel wildfires in northeastern Minnesota, some relief may be on the way. State climatologist Pete Boulay says the heat dome responsible for the hot weather is expected to break down. The Minnesota Department of Health is providing new tools to help people identify the signs of infant abuse. Dr. Katie Smentek.
5: A handout and along with a website that will provide information to caregivers about the signs of infant physical abuse, things that we should be looking for specifically for children 6 months and under.
4: And the Minnesota Twins have announced their preliminary schedule for the 2027 season. Minnesota will open the year March 25th on the road against the Kansas City Royals, marking the club's earliest opening day ever for a third straight season. This is MNN.
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11: Good morning and happy Friday. I'm Jackie Jacoby with your forecast, where we do have an air quality alert in effect until Monday off and on. We might get a reprieve a little bit tonight. But we'll see. Heat advisory in effect through most of today. We should cool down to a low of 64 overnight. Today's high will be 87, and that smoke will be here as well. Tomorrow, 84, patchy skies with smoke. And then Sunday, we have 86 for the high and sunny. And Monday, 89. It's still going to get warm.
12: Yeah.
11: Slight chance of a storm. And Tuesday is just delightful. 75, sunny. And breezy.
12: We'll see what the smoke situation is next week.
11: Stop. You got to be a Dave Downer. Why do you do that?
12: Sorry, but we do have to keep that in mind, apparently.
11: All right.
12: We do have an east wind this morning at about 3 and plenty of smoke outside, as per usual. 61 now at the airport, also 61 degrees downtown. 60 in Superior. Hibbing checks in with 62. Everybody reporting smoke this morning. 80 degrees was yesterday's official high at the airport. Supposed to be about 78 this time of year. Mm-hmm. Normal high for this time of year, by the way, is 78. I just said that.
11: Yes.
12: Record high is 94. That was on this date in 1964. Sun was up, even though you couldn't see it behind the smoke this morning at 5:32, and it will set this evening at 8:58. Let's check in with Northern News Now and Anna Ekberg with us this morning. Hey, Anna.
11: Good morning, Anna.
13: Good morning, you guys. How's it going?
12: We're okay, trying to breathe without getting lungs full of smoke.
11: We're doing really shallow breaths.
12: Yeah, right.
13: right. Yeah, that's definitely needed today. The smoke has even started seeping into our studio.
12: Oh, boy. Yeah, we got into hallways here, but the studio's... Pardon me?
13: I mean, my clothes smelled like smoke, and I didn't even go outside in them.
12: Yeah, it's like we've been sitting by a campfire.
11: It's like even sitting in a bar in the 90s.
13: Right.
12: What is going on in the news? I imagine it's air quality.
13: Yeah, it is. Several communities in the Northland crossed the 1,000 mark for air quality index. That's nearly four times the hazardous threshold. And at these dangerous levels, everyone is at risk, even the healthiest of people. Smoke exposure can seriously raise risk for heart attacks and strokes, because the tiny particles get deep into your lungs and then can enter your bloodstream. The message right now is to just limit your activity, which means staying out of the smoky air as much as possible. And even when you're indoors, avoid anything that makes you breathe super hard. And if you don't have an air purifier, we learned that you can make your own one, or try to make your own one, by attaching a box fan to an air filter. Now, the air quality is so poor that the Park Point 5-mile run and 2-mile walk were canceled and won't be rescheduled. Those slated to participate can still pick their event T-shirts, and each person will be given the option of either receiving a refund or contributing their race fee to the Young Athletes Foundation. But in good news, we are starting to see a little bit of relief in terms of these wildfires. Mm-hmm. A change in the wind and increasing humidity are actually helping the fires slow down. Mm. Superior National Forest leaders say there are now 15 active fires at the last report. Now, winds shifted north, reducing the risk that the fires could spread to heavily populated areas. Right. There were no changes in evacuation areas yesterday, and forest leaders plan to hold a press conference to give an update on the situation today at 1. And we will have coverage of that on Northern News Now, and you can find even more on our website, northernnewsnow.com. But that's all from me today. I hope you have a great day and take some clear, clean breaths.
11: Absolutely. Have a great weekend. Thank
12: all
11: you.
12: All right, Anna, thanks. Coming up on 7:38 now at KDAL.
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12: All right, right. If you are clueless when it comes to history, we're here to help you out.
11: So are we. But here
12: well,
11: we are.
12: Yeah, well, we got things that happen on this day in history.
11: We do.
12: You get to start, Jackie.
11: I'm going to, because 1070, Arnulf III, the hapless, becomes Earl of Flanders. And that got me thinking.
12: Arnulf the hapless.
11: The hapless,
12: yeah,
11: which
12: what
11: means.
12: What a slogan. Huh?
11: Unlucky. But then I was looking, and there are so many other regents who had weird names.
12: Yeah,
11: like
12: for instance?
11: The one who was. I don't have it in front of me, but it was the frother. Whenever he got mad, he would foam at the mouth. The drooler or something like that. So anyway, that was Arnulf's birthday today.
12: John the Drooler.
11: Right. In 1585, the plot to kill Queen Elizabeth I was discovered.
12: Really?
11: Yes.
12: They didn't succeed, hopefully.
11: No, someone else got killed instead.
12: 1862 on this date, national cemeteries authorized by the U.S. government.
11: Really? That's kind of cool. 1861, paper money was first approved in the U.S. because, well, of the war, we had to start getting some money shifted around. It's lighter if it's paper.
12: 1867 on this date, the Harvard School of Dental Medicine becoming the nation's first dental school. Other than that, you had to go to the blacksmith or something.
11: Or go to the barber, something, right. Barber surgeon, whatever
12: there
11: that was.
12: Go.
11: 1931, where did I have that? Or 37, Elmer Fudd made his debut.
12: Oh, for crying out
11: loud. As Egghead. He was originally called Egghead. Warner Brothers character created by Tex Avery and Chuck Jones for Looney Tunes. And he debuted as Egghead in Egghead Rides Again today in 37.
12: Very, very quiet.
11: I'm hunting rabbits.
12: I'm hunting rabbits. Mm-hmm. 1945, the Potsdam Conference held at the Soviet occupation zone in Germany, to allow the three leading allies to plan the post-war peace. The leaders at that time included Harry S. Truman, Winston Churchill, and Joseph Stalin.
11: And they did their best.
12: Yeah.
11: So, yeah. Today, 1938, Douglas Wrong Way Corrigan leaves New York City for Los Angeles.
12: Yeah.
11: And he wound up in Ireland.
12: Yeah,
11: and he claims it was an honest mistake.
12: I suppose,
11: but I did research there, and they said, no, you can't do the Atlantic thing that everybody's doing because your plane isn't worthy.
12: Yeah, well,
11: and
12: it turned out it was. Yeah.
11: He kind of proved it anyway, saying, my compass didn't work. Okay.
12: Let's see. John Chancellor replacing Dave Garraway as host of the NBC Today Show. Mm-hmm. That was way back in 1961. The Today Show's still going on even now.
11: It is.
12: And a massive air and water search began in 1999 on this date for a missing plane that was piloted by John F. Kennedy Jr.
11: Oh, yeah.
12: His wife, Carolyn, and her sister, Lauren Bessette, were in the plane as well. Turned out it had crashed into the Atlantic the night before, killing all three.
11: I hate that story.
12: I'm sorry.
11: 1974, John Lennon is again ordered to leave the U.S. in 60 days due to the 1968 marijuana charge in the U.K.
12: We should mention this, too, I suppose.
11: He didn't leave. He maybe would still be alive and not have been shot, you know, 6 years later if he left.
12: Walter Cronkite, long known as the most trusted man in America, died at the age of 92 on this date. That happened in 2009.
11: He had a heck of a good run.
12: I think he did.
11: All
12: That's
11: right.
12: Just some of the things that happened on this day in history. 743 from KDAM.
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0: If you're feeling low and the fish won't bite, you might want to check out the Fishing Frenzy coming up later this morning.
1: Right. It's today.
0: Rick Jordan will be in with all the fishing information you need here on a Friday.
1: Well, I don't know if anyone's fishing today.
0: To catch the big lunkers.
1: The fish are fine because they're not out in the smoke, but you're not going to want to sit in a lake right now and drop a line. I don't know.
0: Well, you're not really...
1: Get a mask. You
0: that's
1: can
0: not,
1: do it.
0: Yeah, it's not... strenuous activity by any
1: means. Unless you get a big lunker, then it maybe is. I was looking up some other names as I was talking about Ethelred and Arnulf the hapless.
0: Oh, yeah, okay.
1: We have Ethelred the Unready.
0: The Unready,
1: and he's famous for being incompetent, and he failed to prevent the Vikings from overrunning England.
0: Well, what good is he?
1: See, he was unready. We had Ivar the Boneless.
0: Okay.
1: They say he didn't have arms or legs, while other people say it might have resulted because of a little bit of impotence, so he was boneless, if you know
0: Give
1: what I
0: me
1: mean.
0: A break.
1: Exactly. We
0: All
1: have
0: right.
1: Louis the Unavoidable, because he was the unavoidable choice to return to the throne after Napoleon.
0: That's amazing.
1: There are a lot of them. That's just
0: I suppose. I don't know who gets to name those people.
1: I wish it was me. Yeah, I would love that job. Let me name that guy. Let me. Come on.
0: School district in Western New York is adding a new member to the classroom this fall. You'll never guess what it is.
1: No, it's AI.
0: A humanoid robot by the name of Sally.
1: Oh.
0: Officials say the robot will not replace teachers, but will instead provide learning support for students and educators.
1: No, this is not good.
0: Sally has a lifelike appearance, facial expressions,
1: no, she doesn't.
0: Upper
1: she
0: body
1: weird.
0: Movement. Have you seen Sally?
1: No, but they're not. Right. If it's not human, it's going to look weird.
0: And the district says the technology will cost a mere $57,000.
1: There you go. Every school district has that sitting around in the coffers. Remember the fembots?
0: That's probably cheaper than a teacher, though, isn't it?
1: Rick remembers the fembots because they had a unique talent of shooting things out of their shirts. Remember that, Dave?
0: No.
1: Was it Charlie's Angels? Who were the fembots? Were they with Wonder Woman?
2: Wonder Woman.
0: I didn't.
1: Dave,
0: know that.
1: Google a fembot, and you're going to laugh your tail off because they had these.
0: I think technology has improved since the fembot.
1: I don't know. It's distracting. It would.
2: No, Wonder Woman was pretty good.
0: Yeah. Well, she was not a robot.
1: She was not a fembot either.
0: I'll
1: she did not launch things from her bosoms. But
2: how did she get her powers?
1: It was just that's how she was raised on her land.
0: She was an Amazon somewhere.
1: Yeah, and then she would do these contests, according to the movies and legend, and then she was like really good. So.
0: She had an invisible plane, I think. She had a lasso of truth or some such thing.
1: And her headband, she could throw it like a boomerang. I loved that.
2: Yeah. Just drove in from Secret Lake.
1: Yeah, good morning, Rick. How are you?
2: Hello, guys.
0: Did you find the place okay?
1: Could you see it okay, Rick?
2: Turn your headlights on out there.
0: Oh, definitely.
2: Turn your headlights on.
0: This is thicker than fog. I mean, you turn your lights on in the fog, but this is smoke that's almost thicker than fog.
1: Yeah, and it's not so that you can see, because really no one can see a lot, but so that people can see you when you're both coming on the same road, different directions. Put your dang lights on.
0: Oh, my gosh, here comes Rick, and you would know that.
2: There was one car that passed as we're coming south, 53. And this is affecting my voice, too.
0: Okay, I imagine the smoke is not good for the pipes.
2: It was a small Volkswagen-y size.
1: Little thing, yeah.
2: Black, no headlights. Honestly, I didn't see it until it went choo.
0: Wow. Yeah, it's not good. That's dangerous.
1: Can I ask you a question?
2: Yes.
1: I just did, but I'm going to ask you another one. Are the fish knowing or aware of what's going on with the smoke while they're underwater?
2: I doubt it.
1: Yeah. Really? Okay. That's a legit question. Or is it going to affect if they bite? Because they're still hungry.
2: Oh, there is a tournament at Island Lake tomorrow.
1: Is
2: the
1: it?
2: East High School Hockey Program.
1: Oh, it's a fundraiser.
2: It's a fundraiser.
1: Oh, nuts. I hope the
0: sky's clear. Well, you can sit out in the boat and maybe wear a mask or something.
2: I am going to wear a mask when I go outside.
0: Good thinking. Yeah. I agree. That's if you have one available from the old COVID days.
1: I know.
0: It's going to be useful again.
2: That's what she dug out.
1: Dig them out. Exactly. Right. No, my son texted me this morning, and you guys are wearing your masks, right? And he was really... Yes, dear, we were.
0: Yeah, okay, good.
1: I'm not, but I'm not outside that much.
0: That's true. As long as you don't go outdoors, you should be okay.
1: You should. Well, I can still get in.
0: I noticed the hallways smell like smoke. The studio's not too bad. The air conditioning is keeping
1: you go out down the hall to use the loo, and you can smell it. It smells like they're grilling downstairs. So. All right, we got the Fishing Frenzy coming up at 9, but actually in 10 minutes, we got Neil darkening our doorstep as well.
0: This is true.
1: And we will chat with him for an hour as well.
0: Fridays are pretty exciting here on KDAL Radio.
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0: Well, we got a lot of weather to talk about as per usual here on a Friday morning, and to talk, responsibly and more intelligently than we can about the weather.
1: Oh, heavens, yes.
0: It's Brendan Pham, the weatherman. Hey, Brendan, what's up?
1: Good morning.
5: Hi, good morning. It was very hard to see again.
0: I know.
5: You guys across the street again this morning.
1: I know.
0: Now, there, you were talking earlier, I think, about maybe a little window of maybe better air by maybe this afternoon.
1: Maybe.
5: Yeah. Okay. Yeah. That's. I am thinking that we'll see at least a little bit of some better air. In fact, the AQI is starting to go down, I think, since 500. Yeah, it's still hazardous, but at least it's almost getting back.
0: At least it's not 1,000 anymore.
5: I know. Yeah, that was crazy yesterday.
1: Brendan, I had a question. Do they have to just get a new measuring stick? Because we pretty much broke the AQI one, and we need to measure it some other way. This obviously isn't adequate.
5: Hey, we're all in the same boat here.
1: I know.
5: So, if it's hazardous or not,
1: right.
5: I guess we'll take what we can get. But yeah, later this afternoon, I think we'll have a little bit of a better window. I think it is going to be a little bit tougher to shake out the smoke as you get towards the lake because... the marine layer likes to, it's almost like a bottle lid, essentially.
1: Sure.
5: So sometimes it likes to trap smoke down near the surface. And we also have that northeast wind. And usually on these type of setups, it takes a little bit longer than usual for it to flip out of the south and west. But I don't think you have to go very far to get into that southwest wind, which would help kick out the smoke. Right, so I think if you were to go up on top of the hill by, say, 10 or 11 o'clock, I think you'd start to even see some improvement up there, as well as into the southern half of the Northland. I think they'll see some rapid improvement once those winds really begin to pick up out ahead of our system.
0: Now, I want an hour and a half this afternoon so I can mow the lawn.
5: I think you could do that. I think that'll happen.
0: Good. I'll be waiting for it.
5: Overcome it. Yeah, so I think we'll all see at least a small window, even down by the lake, of some better air quality, especially the later in the afternoon and evening we get. Earlier, not so much, but yeah, later is going to be a better bet. It is going to be hot, though, because with more sun and less smoke, that's going to help ramp up our temperatures. And so we're expecting upper 80s today away from the lake and including on top of the hill, with heat in the season to the 90, 95, up to about 97 or so. So it's going to be a little bit of that muggy, sticky heat, plus the smoke combination is not the greatest. Now, with the air quality improving later this evening, it looks like we'll kind of deteriorate once again tomorrow because our wind's going to flip out of the north. And it's not going to be super strong, so it might kind of just sit around for lots of Saturday. I don't quite think it'll be as bad, but it could be still into the hazardous range or getting back into that range for tomorrow, especially during the afternoon. So we've got to watch out for that. Still expecting mostly sunny skies and dry. Sunday should be dry, and the wind's going to flip back out of the south and west, which should kick out the smoke then. So I think, kind of these intervals of some clear and worse air. Also, not to mention, we do have a couple of possible thunderstorms later this afternoon, but it's not a super high chance for right now.
0: Well, I was watching the radar this morning. It looked like quite a bit of rain or at least thunderstorm activity to the north.
1: So
5: the latest rainfall reports that came in, we had a couple reports by International Frost at over 3/4 of an inch.
0: Wow.
5: Dave told me that Dave Anderson, that is, a quarter of an inch of rain is kind of the minimum requirement you need to get some sort of beneficial result on the wildfire. So I think we reached that threshold across parts of there. We'll get more rainfall reports coming in. But yeah,
0: another problem, I guess, there's a lot of lightning involved too, so hopefully it didn't start even more.
5: Yeah, exactly. Yeah, it's kind of a double-edged sword. So we'll see. We'll see what we can get out of this.
0: Brendan, as always, thank you. I appreciate it, and we'll catch you again next week. Have a good weekend.
5: Of course, you guys as well.
1: Thanks.
0: All right, 7:55 now at KDAL.
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0: I'll be wrapping up another hour of the morning show here on this Friday, the 17th of July.
1: Indeed we are. Neil Atkins is on his way into the building, and I wanted to let you know that you should not practice pole dancing at home, David.
0: I was not even considering such a thing.
1: Well,
0: why would that be, Jackie?
1: Well, a Houston woman has said she's done practicing pole dancing at home after a mishap led to two apartments below being flooded.
0: Oh, my God. It's,
1: the footage is hysterical. But Asha Gilbert was filming her pole dancing practice.
0: Of course.
1: You got to practice. You can't just swing yourself around the pole without practice.
0: And
1: anyway,
0: you got to film it, too, so you can
1: critique yourself, right?
0: Critique yourself when you're done, right?
1: It came loose from the ceiling on one of her swing-arounds. It struck a fire sprinkler.
0: Oh, no.
1: Flooded the buildings, or the basement, two buildings below, and so they had to evacuate, new furniture, and everyone was cool about it. But she just said, oh, I can't believe this is happening to me. And she'd only installed the pole 3 days later. I don't think she, followed the directions, unless they were like the Chinese directions that just show you pictures of stick people and what to do.
0: Oh, there you go, right. Yeah.
1: So maybe that's how she, you should have given it a few practice
0: swings.
1: So
0: you think she's got a career in pole dancing then? Or,
1: I don't know.
0: Maybe not? She needs a little more practice?
1: I didn't look at her moves that well. It's a real short.
0: You might want to get a better pole next time. That's
1: her neighbors were very cool and understanding.
0: Very wet, too.
1: Right, but she said she will no longer be pole dancing at home.
0: Oh, so very good.
1: Giving that up.
0: Yeah, save it for the bar, I guess.
1: Maybe she was trying to do an exercise workout there. You can do exercise pole dancing. Just you don't have to do it as a performance, Dave, or as a living. You can just, hey, this is my jam
0: for
1: my exercise.
0: Okay, good.
1: It's good arm strength.
0: You don't have a pole at home, do you?
1: I do not.
0: Okay.
1: But we have one in the basement who's holding up, the big, huge, thick pole in the basement.
0: You don't want to swing around on that thing.
1: No.
0: Bring the whole house down for crying out loud.
1: That's true, yeah.
0: All right, we got news on the way next, and as Jackie mentioned, next hour means Neil Atkins will be here, too.
1: Yes, I bet Neil remembers fembots. If I say the word fembot to Neil when he's in here, he's going
0: to
1: know exactly.
0: I have to look that up. I'll have to check.
1: Dave, you'll remember as soon as you see it.
0: But hopefully, you should look up the humanoid Sally robot,
1: too. Oh, yeah.
0: See what she looks like,
1: because
0: they're saying that she's pretty lifelike. So.
1: No, I'm saying no.
0: NBC News next.
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9: NBC News Radio, I'm Michael Kastner. President Trump is claiming he has evidence that the U.S. election system is vulnerable to interference and fraud. Trump gave a primetime address last night. He claimed China had exploited weaknesses in our voting system to gain access to 220 million U.S. voter files and hacked our systems to influence the 2020 election. The leading Democrat in the House is calling the president's speech deranged. After the speech, Minority Leader Hakeem Jeffries released a statement accusing Trump of, in his words, spewing deliberate and dangerous lies because the economy is a disaster and he knows that the American people have had enough. More than 100 million people in the U.S. are dealing with potentially unhealthy air as smoke from Canadian wildfires blankets large parts of the country. In New York City, Lizzie Radabale.
11: Officials are still advising people to limit their time outside.
12: This is very serious. We are reaching into a level of air quality that is dangerous for every single New Yorker.
11: Many events hosted by the Parks Department had to be canceled due to health concerns. People who do have to be outside are encouraged to wear an N95-style mask. Residents can get free masks at police precincts and public libraries across the city.
9: U.S. Central Command says it's completed its latest wave of attacks against Iran. CENTCOM didn't provide details of its strikes, but Iranian news reports claim U.S. forces struck a railway station and six bridges across Iran, killing eight people at least. And at least two people are dead as major flash flooding hit parts of the Texas Hill Country and Big Bend region. More from Texas Governor Greg Abbott.
13: We've deployed more than 85 boats and 21 aircraft, more than 200 high-profile vehicles. We've already made more than 230 rescues.
9: Michael Kastner, NBC News Radio.
14: Sweltering heat, summer storms, wind, and hail. How is your roof held up? A reminder that 90% of storm-related damage cannot be seen from the ground. With the high winds sweeping through the Twin Ports area, your roof may have been damaged. 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
9: The CDC is reportedly zeroing in on two California companies as the potential source behind the multi-state outbreak of a nasty intestinal illness. More from Mark Mayfield.
15: The Washington Post says health officials are investigating shredded iceberg lettuce supplied to Taco Bell by Taylor Farms. Taco Bell is based in Irvine and Taylor Farms is based in Salinas. The CDC says there have been thousands of confirmed cases of the illness that's called cyclosporiasis. It's shown up in 34 states, but there are large clusters of cases in four states: Michigan, Ohio, West Virginia, and Kentucky.
9: President Trump is scheduled to fly into New York City this afternoon ahead of the World Cup final being played Sunday in New Jersey. Scott Pringle reports.
16: The president is taking part in a FIFA-related reception at Trump Tower on Fifth Avenue, 2 days before the world's biggest soccer match. He'll attend Sunday's final between Argentina and Spain at MetLife Stadium and will award the World Cup trophy to the winner. Security will be very tight. Tickets for the cheapest seats going for thousands of dollars. BTS, Justin Bieber, Madonna among those performing at the halftime show. In New Jersey, I'm Scott Pringle.
9: Nine Venezuelan nationals pled guilty to running a Nashville-based sex trafficking operation. More from Thomas Cage.
17: A mother and her son are among those who have pleaded guilty to running a sex trafficking ring in Tennessee that targeted vulnerable women with false promises of work. The victims were lured into the U.S. from Venezuela and forced into commercial sex work to repay inflated smuggling debts. Fox 17 reports the organization used threats of violence and intimidation to control the women. The defendants face maximum penalties of life in prison for most of them.
9: Today's show co-anchor Craig Melvin is back on the air a day after an intruder confronted him with racial slurs inside the New York City studio. Melvin didn't mention the incident this morning. I'm Michael Kastner.
18: Minnesota News Network, I'm Tasha Radol. The Minnesota Pollution Control Agency has expanded its air quality alert as heavy wildfire smoke blankets much of the state. The alert remains in effect through 11 o'clock Friday, with the Twin Cities Metro and much of central, eastern, and northeastern Minnesota expected to reach the hazardous maroon air quality index category. Officials say everyone, not just sensitive groups, should avoid outdoor activity and stay indoors if possible. Smoke from large wildfires in northeastern Minnesota and southern Canada, combined with hot weather, is expected to worsen health impacts. Meanwhile, with air quality alerts in effect, health officials recommend wearing a KN95 mask if you must spend time outdoors. University of Minnesota Medical School Duluth toxicologist Sarah Locker explains why.
19: Even just having a KN95 mask is going to make a difference. And if you, go out, put a KN95 mask on and go stand by a campfire and see what happens. I think you'll be able to tell really quickly that those masks are filtering out some of that hazardous fraction.
18: Locker says KN95 masks are designed to filter the tiny particles found in wildfire smoke. Meanwhile, wildfire officials say the state's current firefight is likely to continue for months. Superior National Forest Fire Management Officer Nick Petrak says deep-burning fuels and dry conditions will keep crews busy well into the season.
20: I would say that we will be in this until fall. These fires are burning very deep, in some places upwards to 2 feet, maybe even 3 feet. So they're in the ground. A little bit of rain will help us. It takes a lot of rain, a significant change in weather patterns.
18: There are currently hundreds of firefighters working multiple fires across the boundary waters region. This is MNN.
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22: Sometimes, after service, it feels like every step we take sets us back.
23: 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Yeah. I can't do this.
22: Like we're getting buried under the weight of it all. There's always a path forward. We just have to find it. 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
18: In other headlines, the Minnesota Department of Ag is taking a closer look at how large-scale dairy operations affect communities and the state's changing industry. The effort stems in part from the proposed expansion of the West River Dairy Facility near Morris. Ag Commissioner Tom Peterson says Minnesota has been losing dairy farms, but not necessarily dairy cows.
24: What we want to do is take a step, look at all the programs that we're doing in our state, look at how are we supporting our dairy farmers in our state. Are there concerns about building more of these farms? Because this won't be the last one. There will be more proposed soon.
18: Peterson says the department wants a better understanding of the social and economic impacts of larger dairy operations. The Minnesota DNR is asking for the public's help designing a new state parks and trails license plate. The theme for this plate is the North Shore and Lake Superior Agate, the state gemstone. This is MNN.
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1: Good morning. I'm Jackie Jacoby with your forecast. We do have that air quality alert in effect off and on until Monday. We might see a break this afternoon, though, thankfully. Heat advisory, though, for the rest of the day today. Our high will be 87 with smoke and some possible thunderstorms. Tonight, 64 and some moving through some thunderstorms and then clearing up. For your Saturday tomorrow, 80, clear, but smoke is coming back. And then Sunday, 86 and hopefully sunny. Monday, 89 and a chance of some thunderstorms as well. Dave, I am Jackie Jacoby with the weather.
0: All right. I'm Dave with the temperatures.
1: There you are.
0: 63 at the airport, 61 downtown, 62 Superior, 61 in Hibbing. Everybody reporting smoke. And Hibbing has a little light rain now this morning.
1: Mm-hmm.
0: There were some pretty good thunderstorms moved through
1: the boundary waters
0: earlier this morning.
1: So I wonder hopefully if any of them took.
0: Some of those fires. Elsewhere, we have Cloquet with 63 degrees, Ashland 68, Twin Cities already 80 degrees.
1: Gross.
0: It's 64 in Moose Lake, Hayward 73, 70 in Solon Springs, Two Harbors at 59, and again, everybody reporting some sort of smoke this morning.
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0: All right, it is the third hour of the morning show already.
1: The Friday edition.
0: Yeah, it's the last hour, too, on a Friday, because we've got the Fishing Frenzy next hour with Rick Jordan.
1: Mm-hmm.
0: Joining us during the third hour on Friday is Neil Atkins.
1: Neil.
0: Morning, Neil.
1: Morning, Neil.
4: You know, I knew Rick Jordan was always in a frenzy. I met him way back when he was actually interviewing politicians.
1: He was frenzy.
4: And he went crazy.
1: When frenzy wasn't cool.
4: He pounded his fist and he demanded interviews.
1: Right.
0: Wow.
4: Oh, there's Rick right now. Hi, Rick.
1: Hi, Rick. Speak of the devil. Oh, hi, Rick.
0: Yeah, poor Rick.
4: Rick was a good interviewer. So was Dave.
1: Yeah,
4: we had some... Dave used to show up at press conferences.
0: Oh, sure.
1: The microphone in hand, the man on the street.
0: I was a real newsman there for a while.
1: Yeah. You were a news hound back in the day.
4: When radio used to come to news conferences.
0: Right.
1: Well, when people listen to radio.
0: When we had enough people to go to a news conference.
4: Yeah, you know, that's the problem.
0: Issue.
4: You don't have the... Right. None of the competition goes either. They don't have enough
0: At one time,
4: folks.
0: There were like four full-time news people at KDAL.
1: Wow. Would it be in the 70s then? When was that?
0: New staff here, you know.
4: 80s, 70s, and 80s?
1: Yeah.
0: I would guess into the 80s.
4: Maybe into the 90s, too, because I remember,
0: when I started here in 91, there was John Schottel, I think, was the news director.
1: Yeah, I remember that.
0: Christy Gehrink was here. We had a couple of other folks who were full-time employees.
4: John Schottel.
0: Yeah.
1: And then when I started, go ahead, Rick.
5: Are you forgetting Bill Kruger?
0: Huh?
5: Bill Kruger?
0: Post Bill Kruger.
5: Okay.
0: Right.
1: You're going too far.
4: That was
1: far
4: way
1: back
4: when.
0: Right.
4: Yeah,
0: I remember Bill, but I wasn't working here then.
1: Was I even born then, Rick? I don't know.
5: Well, I go back to when the TV station actually owned us.
0: Right.
1: Isn't that amazing?
4: Yeah. So I remember
0: there
4: John
0: was a lot
4: Schottel
0: of cross-pollination between the TV and the radio back in those days.
5: Kenny Bueller was into everything.
1: Mm-hmm. Yeah.
5: Sales to news.
1: Well, when I started, it was Rick and... Ken and I were in the newsroom. We were the news people back in the day.
0: Okay.
1: In 2003.
4: Jackie used to mind the store with Tracy Lundeen and I. Smack us in the back of there.
1: Toddlers keeping you two.
4: And then you had Ralph Doty come in and do the news.
1: He'd knock on the window and I'd need to head nod him in and he'd come in and just kick back, put his feet up and we'd chat for an hour.
4: Ralph would come in and do it and then Ken Bueller would pitch it every so often.
1: Mm-hmm.
4: So Tracy and I, and after Jackie left, Tracy kind of learned how to do the board.
1: He knew. He just didn't want to do it. I showed that guy how to do it. He knew
4: darn well. Well, we were unpaid. You know, here was the, unpaid guys.
1: Well, you were undisciplined. That's why.
4: And yes, we were.
0: So unpaid Bueller would, undisciplined.
4: Bueller would come in and do the news. And if you asked him a question, he would go on. And Tracy would go... cut off the switch and go to commercials. I'm not kidding.
1: He'd just go right down the rabbit hole.
4: And then kind of go, uh-oh.
0: He would talk for 10 minutes and then he would preface it at the end with, if you work it hard enough, it all comes back to the railroad.
5: I was just going to say, every newscast had a railroad story.
1: That's he could do it. It's like going back to Kevin Bacon. Everyone can somehow get related to Kevin Bacon. All right.
4: So in the day... where Maurice's is now, with the Le Majorieres had KDL radio and television way back when, and they were stationed over there. And when they did the Skywalk extension that went through that area and under 6th Avenue, was it 5th Avenue? 5th Avenue West. They did the tunnel there. You'd walk down there, and there's the newsroom. There's you guys, and there was TV. And eventually they put... curtains up there because there were some people that walked by that shouldn't be walking by that did weird, strange things.
0: Put a show of their own,
1: Really? Yeah. Oh, bless their hearts. Okay.
4: So, it was... and eventually they all...
5: One of the better things about that old building, 425 West Superior.
4: Yes. Mm-hmm. Yep. So you had...
5: free parking.
1: Oh, really? That existed?
5: Well, rooftop parking. For
4: you had parking right up above there. You
0: parking on the roof. Yep.
4: Go to the alley, park on the roof. Then you had in the same building, Bluegrass Blue Shield was there. And then you had John Rich's Media Partners was down in the kind of in the basement. Down
0: there. Well, the building is gone like a lot of other buildings.
4: It is, and
1: like
4: I've got
1: a lot
4: the
1: of
4: Mises
1: other stuff.
4: Tower there,
5: Dan Harrell.
4: What now?
5: Dan Harrell ran the Travelog outfit downstairs.
4: Oh, okay.
1: All right. This trip down memory lane brought to you by Midwest Communications.
4: There you go.
1: What's up, Neil?
5: Well, we got to do this while we have memory.
1: I know. We got to get it recorded, right?
4: Okay. Whatever happened to John Schottle? He did TV and radio.
5: And then he started to work for a congressman.
0: Oh, yeah, that's right.
4: He went to work for Oberstar.
1: Really?
5: With Oberstar gone, I guess he stayed somewhere.
0: I think he's still around. I don't know what he's doing.
1: I bet someone in Texas. Yeah. Yep.
4: So I... when John was... was he the news director?
5: Yeah.
4: Yeah, he was. So John got a tip that Chris Dahlberg and I were on the city council back in 1993, okay? And we went to a national conference down in Orlando along with other city councilors and the city administrator, Carl Nolenberger, at the time. And I think, I don't know if I was president of the council that year, maybe later in the year I did, but it was right. Anyway, so we were down there. And after meeting.
5: Is this meetings, the arrest story?
4: We were not arrested.
5: You were not.
4: No.
1: He cannot confirm or deny.
4: So we ended up going out to eat one night at this restaurant that we'd never been before, and we come back, and Chris had gotten into the short hairs with the Doty administration a couple of times because he challenged them, and I used to kind of give Gary a hard time when he was mayor at times.
1: Well, everybody
4: Not all the time.
1: Yeah.
4: So anyway, the word came that Chris and I had gone to a specific restaurant that was in the crosshairs of the National Women's Organization. The restaurant was called Hooters.
0: Oh,
4: okay. And it was national news. And there was something about, it showed up on reimbursement, I think from Chris on the city credit card. And it, Schottle got tipped off that we were at this strip club called Hooters, which it was not.
1: It is not a strip club. Okay. Even I think it's not. No one's taking
4: were,
1: off any
4: people
1: clothing.
4: Were trying to make it into something like that.
1: Just because it was a little risque.
4: So Schottle gives Chris a call at like 6:30 in the morning or something like that and wakes him up and starts nailing him on being at this restaurant. And then he said, well, I was there with Neil.
1: Under the bus.
4: So the next time, like at 7 o'clock, I get a call. And I'm waking up, and all of a sudden, Neil Atkins, this is John Schottle at KDL Radio. What's this about you frolicking at Hooters. And he went on, and I said, well, John, Hooters is a family restaurant, mm-hmm. and right. they may have some bad press out there. How were those women dressed? I said, well, some of them had shorts and some of them had slacks, and there was guys working there. Men working there? Yes, and
1: did
4: I almost
1: not
4: said,
1: research before
4: yes,
1: he freaked
4: yes,
1: out?
4: Yes, John, and the men were not pole dancing, but I didn't say that. Right. I did not say that. So anyway, he went on, and I diffused the whole deal.
0: Mm-hmm.
4: So we had, okay, so that was that. Well, later on, guess who would give me a hard time on the radio when he had his morning radio show? Lou Lotto.
1: Lou
4: Lotto would go, and when I was at another national meeting down in Phoenix, and Lotto's on the air, and somebody called me on my cell and said, Neil, you better listen, Lotto's calling you out. He's wondering if you were at Hooters in Phoenix. So on the air, so Lotto has his producer call the Hooters in Phoenix and have me paged. But it's like at 9 in the morning, and of course, they only have staff there. They aren't open. So that kind of went on as a joke for a while.
1: That's
0: cool.
1: You know, while you were talking Hooters, and we were discussing earlier, I don't know if you heard us on the way in, Fembots. Do you remember Fembots? Does that ring a bell, Neil?
4: What?
1: Okay. See, Rick knew exactly.
4: Fembots?
1: Fembots. They shot... I don't my fingers in there.
4: Oh, your fingers.
1: They were on Wonder Woman, and they shot bullets out their bosoms. Do you remember that? It was, I thought it was Bionic Woman.
4: What movie was it?
0: I don't think it was Wonder Woman. We got a call that said it was...
1: Austin Powers. They re-brought them back for Austin, but they did exist in the 70s. Okay. Originally, and Austin Powers brought them back. Fembots. But you do not remember Fembots.
4: No, I hated those fake kind of movies that were over the edge. That was kind of... I wanted a real science fiction movie.
1: For
4: I didn't want something.
1: Is.
4: I thought those were kind of dumb.
5: No, wait. You said you want a real science fiction?
1: Yes. I know. It's
5: contradictory. Is that possible?
1: No, it's not. Yes. Unless you're Neil. What? What is real science fiction, Neil?
4: I thought Star Wars, and then the later on the Star Trek, once they were able to get the special effects.
0: Well, the deal
4: going.
0: Is, if it's fiction, it can't be real.
4: Yeah.
0: So you
4: have all.
0: You can't have real science fiction.
4: So
1: you know what? Today, like looking outside, that looks like real science fiction right there.
0: Hey, the sun is trying to break through the smoke, it looks like.
1: Bless its heart. Yeah. Look at that.
4: And that's not special effects out there. That's the real deal.
1: No.
4: It was the worst I've seen this morning when I came in from up on 53.
0: That's what Rick was saying, too. It was very, very
1: We broke the AQI meter. We totally broke it. It only goes to 500, and we blew that out of the water.
5: 900?
4: Yeah. Wednesday, it goes to 500. I had to go over to Superior Town. Dave's
0: it's just as bad over there.
4: In the morning, I had to meet a client over there. Mm-hmm. And I went up on the Blatnik Bridge.
1: Oh, it was the bridge.
4: I could not see Superior.
1: Yeah. Right.
4: At the center span. Mm-hmm. I looked back, and I couldn't see the loop.
1: Can you imagine being
4: It was
1: being
4: like
1: a...
4: you were in the Twilight Zone.
5: You're in science fiction.
1: If you were on an orbital right now, you would not know if you were foot or horseback. Because, you're out there in Lake Superior. You have no idea where any land is at all.
5: GPS?
1: Wow. Well, yeah, GPS now. But it'd be still creepy to be on the bow and just looking everywhere, and you just see nothing.
0: We have to take a break.
1: Yes.
0: We'll be back
4: for that pillar.
0: It is 8:23 here at KDAL.
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5: Yes, it is, and it's the morning show here at 8:28 on a Friday morning in the smoke on the 17th of July.
6: One could say it's smoking.
5: Yeah.
7: Smoking.
5: Today is National Lottery Day. Have you picked up a lottery ticket yet, Neil?
6: Not today.
7: Are you gonna?
6: Bought one earlier in the week when I gassed up.
5: And the Mega Millions tonight is worth $672 million.
6: Which one?
5: Mega Millions.
6: That's $5 now for those.
5: Are you kidding?
7: Are you complaining about that when you could win Mega Millions and you're barking about $5?
5: I know they were two, but I didn't know they were.
6: Yeah, they went
5: from
6: two to five, and Powerball is still two.
7: Hey, did you hear my brilliant idea this morning? Why don't we have Powerball stuff and, you know, going to the loons and the duck and the deer? I get that. Help the animals. But why don't we have a lottery ticket that can maybe help our schools? You know, like put money into school coffers somehow.
6: So they can throw more money away on
7: administration?
6: Baloney?
7: Yeah. Lowest paid profession other than
5: maybe
7: the radio
5: just
7: is
5: for instead of supplies or just for teachers.
7: Something.
5: Like
6: well, instead
7: something.
6: Of hiring teachers and doing the teachers and the student supplies, they throw the administrative stuff. Look at the masked man here. Is this a takeover of the station group? A masked man just went out.
7: Kenneth, all right.
5: Ken's wearing his
7: N95
5: or whatever.
7: He's not
5: it's
7: messing
5: called.
7: Around. Yeah. He's got the bucket hat on. He's not going to.
5: I think he walks considerable distance outside. Yeah. So.
7: Well, he's got to move his car.
6: It hasn't. My eyes burned a little bit the other day.
7: Hasn't fazed me.
6: And my nose was kind of running a little bit yesterday, but it hasn't affected me otherwise.
7: Okay.
6: But.
7: It's icky.
6: You know, it's so somebody was telling me how horrible it was and how sick everybody's going to get, and I go, and then of course in the newspaper it goes, there's in the Minneapolis Tribune today, the one of the headlines is panel ties global warming and weather, and so what happened? Nobody put the fires out up in Canada 500 years ago,
5: right?
6: Forest fires. Nobody put them out. You had these incidents happen historically, globally.
7: It happens.
6: All over the hundreds of thousands of millions of years, this stuff happened. Lightning strikes back then. Generally, before people came around, they weren't responsible for anything. But back in the old days, people would start big grass fires to drive the herds over cliffs so they could easily slaughter them. That's what happened back in the bad old days. And so now we have this, and I, you know, especially the Canadians, when you see the massiveness of those fires, and how do you put them out? I mean, you got to wait and pray for rain to come in, and that's what naturally, over the thousands of years in the past, put out the fires.
7: Mm-hmm.
6: And if we can somehow remediate that, it'd be great. But every time there's a crisis like this, there's folks saying,

0: global warming or climate change. Well, there is climate change. There always is climate change.
1: It's always changing. It's dynamic.
0: But they're the ones that perpetuate this want to blame you and Dave and me and all the humans on the earth for this.
1: Evil human.
0: And that's still a big debate. Maybe we're responsible for some of it, but there is this phenomena.
1: Happens.
0: Wake up your eyes that this happens again and again and again and again on this planet. So,
2: well, I don't think, I don't know what you could do to prevent a forest fire.
0: Well, if it's naturally occurring with lightning, unless it's rapid response and we would have...
2: Or unless somebody's out there throwing matches out in the forest or something.
0: Or we'd have more technology than we have today.
2: Yeah.
0: At some point in time, maybe we will have technology that can respond and create an artificial rain blanket over the area that it's...
1: Well, I was saying earlier, wouldn't it be great if we could get like a huge, shop vac and just slurp up all the flooding in Texas and then just spray it right up here in Canada?
0: You got the flooding down there. Yeah. You got the forest fires up here.
1: Let's get it up here.
2: We have satellites that spray water from space.
0: Yeah.
1: Well, we got to get it up there, though, Dave.
2: Well,
1: there's not a lot of water in
2: space.
1: There's
2: a whole lot of satellites, though, if you
1: put them
2: to work.
1: Put a
2: couple gallons in each satellite, squirt them down here.
0: Well, the problem is they're in space, and if they... Let the water go by, it'd be floated out into space.
1: Let's go back to the Texas shop vac idea.
2: Before it gets there. Okay.
0: See, speaking of space.
2: What?
0: I watched the movie last night on Netflix.
2: What?
0: That was about the International Space Station.
2: Oh, yeah.
0: With the Russian crew and the American crew up there.
2: Yes, I watched that, too.
0: And
2: what
0: all of a sudden, they looked out the window, and there were nuclear bombs going off everywhere. Down on the earth,
2: and
0: the war.
2: Getting cryptic messages from their government saying,
0: both
2: take
0: Russia
2: the space station.
0: And the U.S. said, take control of the space station.
2: Right.
0: So all of a sudden, you have these people fighting each other on the space station.
2: They were all friendly before the war started.
0: Yeah, they were friendly. Yeah. One guy actually was the two head guys were the sappers in the deal, were the instigators. I think one was a clandestine American and the other was a clandestine Russian.
2: There you go.
0: The rest of the people were trying to do their job. And I won't give away the whole thing.
2: We should.
1: Well, I'm not going to ask someone
0: but
1: else.
0: But
1: it
0: wasn't a bad flick.
2: Yeah,
0: it was okay.
2: Yeah. A lot of preaching to the choir in that one.
1: Okay.
0: Boom, bang, bang.
2: Speaking of preaching, President Trump had a news conference, or not a news conference, but a speech last night. Did you watch, Neil?
0: I watched a bit of it.
2: I did not. So.
1: What is your take?
0: He went off on Iran for a bit talked about that, which was good.
2: Still got a war going on there.
0: Yep. And then he got into the 2020 election and the whole nine yards and all the information and stuff that they've unearthed. And a lot of it was blaming China for clandestinely trying to affect the 2020 election, saying that there's proof of all this. And so by the time he got done with it, Hakeem Jeffries, who's the minority leader in the House, called him basically insane and
2: a response at the end? Or?
0: Yeah, well, he said that Trump was deranged.
2: I see.
0: So now, if I was Donald Trump right now, what district does Hakeem Jeffries represent?
2: No idea.
0: We'll look it up.
1: Mm-hmm.
0: But it's probably a district that's gone overwhelmingly for anybody but Trump.
1: Mm-hmm.
0: I'd kind of pull all federal funding for that district and let Hakeem go out there and try to tell his constituents how much he's really not doing for him.
2: Let's go to the phone and see what's going on. Hi, who's this?
3: Hey, good morning. Corey from the Smoky Iron Range.
1: Hi,
2: Smoky
1: Corey.
2: Man. Smoky there, too, eh?
3: Oh, it is thick.
2: It's got worse.
3: I think we were down to a tenth of a mile of visibility this morning.
1: I believe it.
2: Unbelievable.
1: Yeah, if you're lucky. So, what's up?
3: Yeah, so a couple quick comments. So it's funny that they'll attack the person that's putting the message out there, but they have nothing to say about the message that was put out there.
2: Hmm.
1: Oh, about the
0: right.
1: voting tampering?
0: Attack
1: Trump and not the situation.
3: Yep. Mm. Exactly, and that's the Democrat tactic behind everything.
1: Of course.
3: But Dave, I got a comment on something I heard you say.
2: Uh-oh.
1: Here we go. Nice.
3: How do you stop wildfires, sir?
0: Yes.
3: So there's something called forest management, and we have failed to do forest management.
2: Oh, I agree.
3: So now Mother Nature is doing forest management for us.
1: I was talking
2: about the problem
1: yesterday, Corey, back in 99 when the blowdown happened. Ooh, we can't have the big equipment in to wreck the trees.
3: Exactly.
1: Here they go.
0: Burns. Well, the federal forest on this side. What about Canada? The vast majority of the fires now are in Canada.
1: Inhabited.
0: Forest management as bad as ours?
3: Well, they don't have money for really anything, so who knows? who knows how management is going up in Canada?
0: The vastness of the open spaces and forests up there are much more dramatic. I think Canada has got under 30 million people.
2: And, yeah, they don't have any cities at risk or anything.
0: It's much more remote generally than here, and a lot of it harder to get at. But I was talking to someone yesterday. What is that, boreal worm or something like that? Got into the trees, the pine trees.
2: Mm-hmm. Yeah, more dead trees than usual.
0: When you go up, she was telling me that you can go up and look in the woods, and it's acres and acres and acres of all these dead trees. Right. And she's gotten a grant to go and have somebody come in and cut them down, and the state has had some grants available, but apparently it's not the easiest thing to apply for them. Hmm. You would think the state would go, come on, let's get this stuff cut down and out of here.
1: Make it user-friendly. Let's go.
2: Is the wood still usable, even though the trees are
0: dead? No, according to her, you got to mulch it up or burn or destroy it. You can't. Because these things have basically pockmarked the wood.
2: Mm-hmm. Okay.
0: So do you have anything like that up there, Corey, in the Gilbert area?
3: Yeah, there's in the swamps there, the trees are being infested by some of it. But, if we would use some of that Somali money for this, maybe we wouldn't have had this problem.
0: I had a feeling somehow that was going
1: to... It all goes back to fraud, baby.
0: Get those fraudsters.
3: Thankfully, Mother Nature stepped in and put a big band of rain, quite heavy. We'll see what the outcome is this morning. But
2: it didn't last too long, but there's quite a bit of it, I noticed, on the radar. Yeah. But the problem is there's a lot of lightning involved, too, so hopefully it didn't start more blazes.
0: So, Corey, did get some rain up there this morning.
3: Yes, and it was even heavier up towards Ely. Supposedly Ely is without power right now. So,
0: at least we got... Mom Nature is doing the deal.
1: Thank you.
2: Thanks, Corey. 8:38, we'll take another break and be right back.
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2: All right, back again here on the morning show on a smoky Friday.
1: Smoky.
2: Pillsbury is recalling more than 730,000 Pillsbury bread rolls.
1: Really?
2: Because they might contain glass, and you don't want glass in your bread.
1: It doesn't go well.
0: How did that happen?
1: All right, how do we get the metal shards and the baby food? How do we get glass in the bread, though? Who's not paying attention?
2: 3,100 cases of hard roll dough, more than 1,200 cases of Kaiser roll dough have been recalled. Product not directly sold to consumers, but apparently to Walmart for sale at its in-store bakeries around the country. So Walmart now says it's all the affected products have been removed, so you don't have to worry about getting glass in your rolls.
1: Do they have the bag lettuce, too? Do they yank that so we don't get the cyclosporiasis?
0: Well, now you got poor Taco Bell. They're saying that shredded up lettuce that came from some grower somewhere.
2: Right, and distributed to Taco Bells all around the country. Well, not all around the country, but
1: Michigan,
2: several
1: Ohio,
2: states,
1: and
2: including
1: Texas.
2: Michigan, yeah, right.
1: Yep.
0: Apparently, if people get that, was it a bacterial infection? Yeah.
2: Cyclosporiasis.
1: Cyclosporiasis. Oh, you got me now.
2: Cyclosporiasis.
1: I don't know. We all know.
2: Cyclosporiasis.
1: Let's just say explosive diarrhea because it's so much easier to say.
0: Get a vomit and, mm-hmm. And
1: you're close to your toilet for a while.
2: Yes, it's explosive diarrhea.
0: Well, that'd be a perfect lead-in for KQ there on their Thursday morning show.
1: In what way?
0: Well, they have that Thursday morning deal about 9:30, 20 to 9, where I got sick from they have all these incidents around the country.
1: Okay,
0: these fast restaurants where people ate the food and got sick, and then they have all these sound effects of farts and stuff like that, and they giggle and they laugh.
1: It's sophomore.
0: Have a great time. And somebody called
2: in. We don't get to hear that because we're on the air over
0: here. I listen to it sometimes when I'm going up the shore.
1: We're mature, Dave.
0: And somebody called in and complained. And they give a disclosure on the show. They say, look, we're going to do some very juvenile stuff today. And if you don't want to hear that, and us talking about people pooping and all that jazz.
2: Turn into KDAL.
0: Then I turned to Dave Strandberg and Jackie and listen to them.
2: We're adult radio here.
1: Well, we try.
2: We don't do all that stuff.
1: We were just talking about fembots, Dave. Really, come on.
2: Let's go to the phones. Hi, who's this?
11: Gene,
2: what's up?
1: Gene, how you doing?
11: I was just laughing earlier when you were talking about Trump's speech last night.
1: Mm-hmm.
11: And he was talking about how China did the 2020 election.
1: Mm-hmm.
11: Well, the election before that, it was Russia. And I wonder if any of you people actually believe that it probably happened, but if any of you believed that's how why he didn't get elected last time, and now that he is elected, and he's still ranting and raving about it, I think he is deranged.
2: Okay.
1: You're not the only person.
2: Yeah, that's for sure.
0: Gene, you and a percentage of the population are right in there.
1: Yeah.
0: So there you go.
1: Right.
2: Thanks for the call, Gene.
0: Well, let me tell you, I think he needs to give up the ghost on all this.
2: Well, the elections are only rigged when he loses. Other than that, they're fine.
0: Richard Nixon, in that election with him against John Kennedy.
2: Oh, right.
0: That was Nixon threw in the towel and said, and they knew that in Chicago, dead people voted.
2: Right.
0: And Richard Daley.
2: Was it enough dead people to elect him?
0: Well, that's the unknown. And he decided not challenge it and just move forward. And then he ended up getting elected 8 years later.
1: Mm-hmm.
0: But, maybe there's been time enough spent on all this. And it's festering in his mind. Trump's guy that just does not let stuff go.
1: No, he's doggone a bone.
0: And,
1: he doesn't.
0: And, there's other. But I will counter what, Gene, there was the Russia gate, Russian collusion and all that, and then it showed that Trump wasn't involved in that.
2: Well, I'm sure there's foreign involvement in our elections, no doubt.
0: That's right.
2: And especially on social media now that that's so hot.
0: And we have done that in elections around the world, trying to influence them.
2: Probably true.
0: We have done that repeatedly over the decades. And we have tried to do clandestine things, especially if there's somebody running that might get elected, right. And we don't like that. And we interfered in Chile back in the day when they elected a socialist communist. And I basically helped orchestrate that president of Chile to be ousted and killed.
1: Hmm.
0: And so you end up having those things happen around right. the world. And so there's nefarious groups out there that mm-hmm. want to demean and influence what's going on in the United States and other nations. So
2: and vice versa.
0: And especially now where you've got the internet involved.
2: Yeah,
0: and all
2: so
0: the,
2: easy to influence nowadays or all try the, to influence people.
0: Look at all the warnings we constantly get with our finances.
1: Right, the fraud.
0: Constantly
1: scams.
0: There's fraudsters trying mm-hmm. to get in. Now, here's an example. I was talking to some people. Parking situation in Duluth, mm-hmm. where we used to have parking meters, they removed them,
2: mm-hmm.
0: and they put in this little deal where you have to download this app.
1: Yeah, it's just asking someone to get
0: in. And then go and put it in, and then they keep on charging, and you mm-hmm. tell them, it warns you when your time's going to be up, and then you say, yeah, I want to pay another $16.52, or whatever it would be.
2: Yeah.
0: And but some people had problems with the app because the scammers were out there, had fictitious apps that looked like the Duluth app, and some people downloaded the bad app and ended up getting subscriptions to something. I talked to a couple people that...
2: Or sending their money somewhere where it's not going where it's
0: that
2: supposed
0: had happened
2: to.
0: Somewhere.
1: Then
0: yeah. I
1: and
0: was,
1: then they get a ticket on top of it. Oh,
0: right.
1: No. That's worse.
0: And then you get a ticket on top of it because you think
1: that's
0: you're okay.
1: Brutal. Okay.
2: We got to go to the phone here real quick. Are you done? Here we go. What? Hi, who's this?
12: Hi, Corey from Proctor calling.
2: Oh,
1: hello,
2: boy.
1: Corey.
2: We got Corey overload this
0: Corey,
2: morning.
0: Do you have parking meters up there in Proctor?
12: No, parking is free on the street in Proctor.
0: Yay. Very good.
2: That's just like nice. Superior.
1: All right. What's on your
12: like
1: mind?
12: Superior.
1: All right.
12: So it's funny, like how Gene calls in and talks about Trump talking about China collusion. If you remember in the 2016 election, Adam Schiff, Nancy Pelosi, Chuck Schumer were going around saying that there's Russian collusion
2: yep.
12: going on.
2: Right.
0: Mm-hmm. Yeah, when the shoe's on the other foot, all of a sudden they clam up, don't they?
12: Yeah, you know, they're hypocrites. And if you remember in 2016, Adam Schiff was on all the Sunday shows, I bet you, for 2 years straight, saying he had absolute proof that the Russians colluded with Donald Trump to win him the election. Why didn't he ever come out with that proof? Why wasn't he held accountable?
0: It was baloney, and then guess what? He gets himself elected to the U.S. Senate in California.
1: Look how it works.
0: Right. Yep.
2: Hey, thanks for the call.
1: Thanks for listening, too.
2: And we got another caller, too. Hi, who's this?
13: Hey, good morning. This is Jerry.
2: Jerry, boy, do we need you this morning.
0: Jerry, boy, good. Hey, I was listening to you guys yesterday when I was going up the shore.
1: He got me to laugh.
0: Jerry,
1: like belly
0: you even
1: laugh.
0: Called in on Thursday, it and
1: is.
0: It was a pretty good joke.
2: He saves the good stuff for when you're not here.
13: Yeah.
1: He can call anytime, Neil. You're not that special.
0: I know. Yeah. Jerry can call anytime.
1: But yeah, he got a good belly laugh out of me yesterday.
13: You're always listening, so what difference does it make? Okay, so this guy goes into his boss's office, and he says, you know, boss, he says, I have to ask for a raise. I've got three companies after me. Wow, the boss says, well, we just can't afford to lose you. He's negotiated a little bit, and I'll give you a 5% raise. Is that enough? Yes, sir, that'll do it. Great. He says, by the way, what companies are after you? He says, the water company and the gas company and the electric company.
0: Okay.
2: All those
1: there
2: companies.
1: We go.
0: Thank
1: all
0: you, Jerry. Our companies.
2: Okay. All right, before we take a break, what do you think Wall Street is doing this morning there, Neil?
0: Up.
2: At the opening bell, the Dow Jones Industrial Average down about 400 points. The S&P 500, NASDAQ also deeply in the red. NASDAQ down more than 2%.
0: Hey.
2: For some reason or another, it's not doing well on
1: going
2: Wall Street.
1: Down like the Titanic.
2: 850 at KDAL.
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2: On a Friday morning, the morning show is about to wrap up here. The Friday Fishing Frenzy is coming up right after news.
0: It is. Are there any fish out there, Rick Jordan? Oh, you've got a thumb up there.
2: Ooh. Yeah, there's fish out there. Fish don't care if it's smoky or not.
1: I got the Wordle in four. Neil was saying that the New York Times Wordle, oh. I just got it in four.
0: So I have on my lake all these bass fishermen that come on the lake. And cast by the dock. So I'm standing out there, and we're watching. Here's this guy casting by the dock.
21: By
0: and,
21: your
0: of course,
21: dock.
0: He hooks the lower unit, the propeller of my boat, and he's trying to get it loose. He's trying to get. And we're standing there. We're sitting there watching, and I yell out at him. I said, why don't I come down and start up the propeller? And the guy starts working more, he's and he finally out. Gets it loose. And I went down to look, and he didn't lose his hook, but a few times on the end of the dock, there's some lures I've picked out of there.
21: You hook a dock or a propeller, you may get it back, but you better check your line.
0: You know how irritating that
21: really
0: is for the people that live there?
21: I know.
0: Yeah, it is. And most of the bass fishermen that I see that come by close to the docks are pretty good. If you walk down there, they kind of move away. Mm. But there's some of them that have been real rude. So I have a neighbor that's got huge dogs that he lets out from time to time.
1: There you go.
0: And they jump in the water and they start going, ah, ah, ah, and all of a sudden the fishermen go away quickly.
1: There you go. Why not?
2: There you go.
1: Well, then it's your dog, though.
0: My 22-pound Boston's not going to chase anybody away.
21: Oh, yeah. Well, I got a 50-pound Canadian dog.
1: How's he doing with the fires?
21: He didn't say anything about it.
0: Yeah, okay. No. Did he put it up by lifting his leg or what?
1: Yeah, there you go.
21: You know what he did?
1: Do tell. Okay.
21: Labrador Retriever. Mm. A red one.
0: Oh, red.
21: Very rare.
1: Okay. Anyway.
21: It's about 10 million of them. So we've got the electric fence on the sides of our place going to the shoreline and out about 5 feet so he can wade and swim around. Got a call from our neighbor next door. She said, Rick, I've got a pretty yellow dog with a Canadian passport on it. He's in my yard playing with my dogs. Mm. What the heck?
0: He breached it.
21: He swam out, took a right, and another right to get
2: close.
21: Oh, there you go. Girl dogs over there.
1: Well,
0: so I had my neighbor had a wonderful German Shepherd, and she really liked me, and they had the invisible fence.
1: Yeah. Oh.
0: So when I'd come home, she would hit it and go right through it and be there right with me.
21: If you go fast, it doesn't
0: And then
21: hurt.
0: She wouldn't go back.
1: Right.
0: Yeah. So then I'd have to take her collar off and coax her to come back.
3: Nice neighbor. Yeah.
2: Jeez. Oh, that's great.
1: Aren't you lucky? Wow.
2: Cool. You ever tried that collar on at all, Neil?
0: When my son was young, I asked him if he wanted to, and he said no.
2: Nobody did, huh?
21: Okay. Everybody in our family had to test it.
2: I'm just wondering how strong the shock was at this. Where dog gets
21: wrong.
1: Is it like when you grab the cord and you're pulling out the hairdryer and you're accidentally touching the thingy thing and you
21: yes.
1: Is it like
21: it makes
1: that?
21: Makes noises too. It kind of buzzes and makes noise.
2: Right.
21: It's a double whammy.
0: It gets your attention.
2: That'd keep
0: least.
2: Me in the yard, I'll tell you.
21: Mm-hmm. Well, I did him until
2: found the way around.
1: Fell
2: it.
1: In
2: That's
1: love.
2: Good.
21: Well, he went to school.
0: Once they figured it out, though, you know, you can take the collar off and then they don't know. And then they won't breach the fence because they think you're going to get zapped.
1: A lot of dogs don't get that.
21: This is a Labrador retriever.
0: Oh, that's right, Labs.
21: Yeah,
0: I'm sorry.
21: Very smart.
0: Okay.
1: My sister's dog just goes right through. He doesn't care. And it's not because he's smart. So
2: need to increase the shocking value there.
1: Well, soon
21: you can do that.
1: They get to a point where they're dead, Dave. You can't go to the dead level, okay? You got to just stop right before that.
0: I felt bad for a friend of mine. She had a dog, and the dog was a barker, so she put the bark collar on. And the poor dog all of a sudden would bark, and then it'd get zapped, and then it'd start going, and all of a sudden it'd be zapping.
1: No. That's horrible.
0: So I go over and rip the collar off her, and I say, "Hey,
1: he's hurting."
0: Oh. The dog just shaking away.
1: That is horrible.
0: So
1: that
0: some of this can be a little traumatic.
1: Yeah,
2: I would imagine.
1: Wow.
2: All right.
1: Well, on that note, Neil, thanks. Yeah. Well, you got big plans for the weekend?
0: Save the dog. I'm going down to Minang. I'm getting an award from a quilting group that.
2: What?
1: Do you quilt? I didn't know you were a quilter, Neil. Look at that.
0: I'm not. They have this national organization called Quilts of Valor that give out quilts to veterans. They've given out over 400,000. And I was nominated for one, so I'm going down to meet with them. A friend of mine lives down there. He's a vet.
2: Oh, cool.
0: He was awarded one, and we're going to have a little ceremony at his house.
2: Right.
1: Yeah. Mm-hmm. Can Dave get one? Can we nominate Dave?
0: Dave could get nominated.
2: Yeah. Mm-hmm.
1: It's free, Dave. Well, it fits your
2: but
1: budget.
2: Still, I mean, somebody who needs it, I would rather
0: get it. This was started with somebody who was involved in a quilting league.
1: Mm-hmm.
0: Somebody was killed in Vietnam or one of the wars, mm-hmm. and they decided to award one to the family, and all mm-hmm. of a sudden it grew, and they've awarded over 400,000 nationally to veterans and veterans' families.
2: So are these like hand-done, too, I imagine?
1: Yeah.
2: Wow, that's pretty amazing.
1: Yeah, no, what a great thing.
0: I'll bring it in and show you.
2: That'd be fun.
1: That'll look good on radio, but I want to see it. I do want to see it.
2: It's like my Hawaiian shirts, they look good on radio.
1: They do. Yeah.
0: Well, Dave, you look good on radio, too.
1: There you go.
2: That's why I'm on radio. Mm-hmm. President Trump, by the way, this weekend is going to go to the World Cup final. That could be interesting.
0: He's not going to make any speeches there.
1: No, he gets to hand out the trophy, though.
2: I think he's going to, hand out the winner's trophy, and he'll show up for Sunday's game at MetLife Stadium in East Rutherford. We're wondering about the smoke situation.
1: If the game is going to be canceled, but he likes shiny things, so he gets to give the shiny trophy to the winner.
2: Well,
1: but,
2: he likes to get them himself. He doesn't like giving them out. How about getting one for me?
1: But
2: too?
1: I do wonder how the weather is going to affect our sports out east because, obviously outdoor sports season right now and all these smoke
2: situations.
1: It's going to
2: be tough in the smoke. Okay, although I noticed the Hayward lumberjack thing is still going on. So
21: I've got a question for you guys.
1: Hmm.
21: Are you getting any effects in your body from this?
1: Not yet.
2: I'm not outside
1: there. I just quit smoking three months ago. I'm really not noticing it there. I kind of don't count.
21: Neil? Any effects?
0: Not really.
1: No, he's normal.
0: A little
1: as ever.
0: Burning in the eyes, and my nose was a little drippy yesterday.
21: So a little bit,
0: but my nose has been drippy
21: since you were eight.
0: Basically.
1: Pretty much.
2: Yeah. Okay.
21: Well, I admit, as you can hear,
2: it's hurting the voice a little.
1: Scratchy.
2: Bit.
1: Yeah. That's too bad.
2: Well, hang in there for next hour, Rick.
1: Yeah, you'll
2: be
1: one
2: back.
1: Hour.
2: We'll be back with Rick and the Friday Fishing Frenzy right after news, and that's on the way next.
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3: NBC News Radio, I'm Michael Kastner. President Trump is attempting to cast doubt on U.S. elections ahead of the midterms in a primetime address from the White House Thursday night. Trump said China exploited weaknesses in our voting system to gain access to 220 million U.S. voter files and then hacked our systems and projected its influence in the 2020 election. NBC's Alice Barr.
4: Democrats are slamming the speech as sowing doubt about the upcoming midterms, Republicans largely backing the president's message. But among the critics is retiring GOP Senator Tom Tillis, who said we're on a dangerous path to convincing Americans you cannot count on your election results, while the president argued he's taking on potential vulnerabilities.
3: House Minority Leader Hakeem Jeffries said in a statement the speech was deranged. The worst air quality in the world is now in Detroit. Yesterday, the Air Quality Index, IQ Air, said Chicago had hazardous air conditions because of the wildfire smoke blowing into the area from dozens of wildfires burning in Canada. Now the index says the worst air is in Detroit because of the drifting smoke. U.S. Central Command says it's completed its latest wave of attacks against Iran. CENTCOM didn't provide details of its military strikes, but Iranian news reports claim U.S. forces struck a railway station and six bridges across Iran, killing at least eight people. Meanwhile, there are reports that Iran has launched attacks on sites in Kuwait and Bahrain and in Qatar. In Qatar this morning, Keir Simmons.
22: We heard them last night, woken at 3 a.m. by an explosion, actually multiple explosions. We were woken, so it's difficult to tell how many, here in Doha, in Qatar. And then this morning, the Qatari authorities saying that a child was injured.
3: Michael Kastner, NBC News Radio.
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3: The CDC is reportedly zeroing in on two California companies as the potential source behind the multi-state outbreak of a nasty intestinal illness. More from Mark Mayfield.
27: The Washington Post says health officials are investigating shredded iceberg lettuce supplied to Taco Bell by Taylor Farms. Taco Bell is based in Irvine and Taylor Farms is based in Salinas. The CDC says there have been thousands of confirmed cases of the illness that's called cyclosporiasis. It's shown up in 34 states, but there are large clusters of cases in four states: Michigan, Ohio, West Virginia, and Kentucky.
3: President Trump is scheduled to fly into New York City this afternoon ahead of the World Cup final being played Sunday in New Jersey. Scott Pringle reports.
28: The president is taking part in a FIFA-related reception at Trump Tower on Fifth Avenue, 2 days before the world's biggest soccer match. He'll attend Sunday's final between Argentina and Spain at MetLife Stadium and will award the World Cup trophy to the winner. Security will be very tight. Tickets for the cheapest seats going for thousands of dollars. BTS, Justin Bieber, Madonna among those performing at the halftime show. In New Jersey, I'm Scott Pringle.
3: Nine Venezuelan nationals pled guilty to running a Nashville-based sex trafficking operation. More from Thomas Cage.
29: A mother and her son are among those who have pleaded guilty to running a sex trafficking ring in Tennessee that targeted vulnerable women with false promises of work. The victims were lured into the U.S. from Venezuela and forced into commercial sex work to repay inflated smuggling debts. Fox 17 reports the organization used threats of violence and intimidation to control the women. The defendants face maximum penalties of life in prison for most of them.
3: Today's show co-anchor Craig Melvin is back on the air a day after an intruder confronted him with racial slurs inside the New York City studio. Melvin didn't mention the incident this morning. I'm Michael Kastner.
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7: Minnesota News Network, I'm Tasha Radol. The Minnesota Pollution Control Agency has expanded its air quality alert as heavy wildfire smoke blankets much of the state. The alert remains in effect through 11 o'clock Friday, with the Twin Cities Metro and much of central, eastern, and northeastern Minnesota expected to reach the hazardous maroon air quality index category. Officials say everyone, not just sensitive groups, should avoid outdoor activity and stay indoors if possible. Smoke from large wildfires in northeastern Minnesota and southern Canada, combined with hot weather, is expected to worsen health impacts. Meanwhile, with air quality alerts in effect, health officials recommend wearing a KN95 mask if you must spend time outdoors. University of Minnesota Medical School Duluth toxicologist Sarah Locker explains why.
8: Even just having a KN95 mask is going to make a difference. And if you, go out, put a KN95 mask on and go stand by a campfire and see what happens. I think you'll be able to tell really quickly that those masks are filtering out some of that hazardous fraction.
7: Locker says KN95 masks are designed to filter the tiny particles found in wildfire smoke. Meanwhile, wildfire officials say the state's current firefight is likely to continue for months. Superior National Forest Fire Management Officer Nick Petrak says deep burning fuels and dry conditions will keep crews busy well into the season.
9: I would say that we will be in this until fall. These fires are burning very deep, in some places upwards to 2 feet, maybe even 3 feet. So they're in the ground. A little bit of rain will help us. It takes a lot of rain, a significant change in weather patterns.
7: There are currently hundreds of firefighters working multiple fires across the boundary Waters region. This is MNN.
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7: In other headlines, the Minnesota Department of Ag is taking a closer look at how large-scale dairy operations affect communities and the state's changing industry. The effort stems in part from the proposed expansion of the West River Dairy Facility near Morris. Ag Commissioner Tom Peterson says Minnesota has been losing dairy farms, but not necessarily dairy cows.
14: What we want to do is take a step, look at all the programs that we're doing in our state, look at how are we supporting our dairy farmers in our state. Are there concerns about building more of these farms? Because this won't be the last one. There will be more proposed soon.
7: Peterson says the department wants a better understanding of the social and economic impacts of larger dairy operations. The Minnesota DNR is asking for the public's help designing a new state parks and trails license plate. The theme for this plate is the North Shore and Lake Superior Agate, the state gemstone. This is MNN.
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0: We have a heat advisory in effect again. That'll be from 11 this morning until 9 tonight. And of course, we've got the air quality alert as well. Smoke continuing this morning. Slight chance of showers and boomers by this afternoon. Hot with highs around 90 if you're inland today, but could still have some lake effect downtown. Partly cloudy tonight. Chance of showers. Slight chance of thunderstorms. Then mostly clear after night. Patchy smoke again. And tomorrow, sunny with areas of smoke in the morning. Patchy smoke in the afternoon. Can't seem to get rid of it. Highs in the middle 80s on Saturday. Right now, 69 degrees over the hill with smoke, 61 downtown, 63 both Superior and in Hibbing, all reporting smoky skies this morning.
10: 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Now, a fishing legend in his own mind. Here's Rick Jordan.
1: Okay, what did I hear there? I think I heard...
0: Fishing legend?
1: Fishing legend?
0: In your own mind?
1: In my own mind.
0: All right.
1: Wait till you listen to this show and Uh-oh. You'll bow down and worship my Nightcrawler.
0: Oh, really? Yeah. Wow, you had a good week?
1: A minute. Okay. Hey, Russ Francisco joins us on the Frenzy. Good morning, Russell.
2: Good morning. How are you?
1: I'm great, and I got to brag. I forgot about this until I sat down. Biggest walleye I've had since a pig's ate grandma.
2: Wow.
1: 29 inches.
2: Ooh, that's a nice fish.
1: Yeah, and the funny thing
2: People
1: about...
2: People wait all their life to catch those.
1: I know. It's beautiful fish. It was funny because it when I brought it in the boat, I said to my son, "What is it?" He said, "Well, you dummy, it's a walleye." But it was black... And silver with white stuff in it. Mostly the walleyes that I've seen are big are brownishly colored, right?
2: Yeah. Deep water fish?
1: Yeah.
2: Yeah.
1: 25 to 30 feet, I guess, down there?
2: Yeah. Sometimes.
1: Yeah.
2: They get dark fish. They live in the deep, and that's the color they are.
1: Very surprised. And we released him, and he looked at me and winked and took off. Got a fishing tournament on Island Lake for walleyes tomorrow. East High School hockey group.
2: Yep.
1: Yeah.
2: Yep. Fundraiser.
1: Yeah.
2: It's nice to see fundraisers with fishing involved, not golf. Not that anything against golf. It's just nice to see something in our industry now and then.
1: I saw some guys golfing yesterday, and boy, it did not look comfortable.
2: Oh, you know, it's terrible. I worked last night late loading up the trailer with kayaks and stuff. I went home. I actually didn't feel good. I probably should have wore a muzzle or something, you know, to that smoke. But, you know, you don't think about it, and you just keep on working. I got home. I thought, boy, I just feel bleh.
1: Yeah.
2: You know, so,
1: I think that's a thing that's going to go around. I wore a white mask with that little metal bar on the top.
2: Yeah.
1: It hurt my forehead.
2: Yeah.
0: All right. At least you could breathe better, maybe.
1: Yeah, but I still
2: take that particulate out. You know, I mean, we've had smoke before. I can't remember it actually snowing, you know, particulate from smoke, you know. And all the way down to Ashland. I had some folks down in Ashland yesterday said they decided to go fishing down there, and it's just as bad there, and they just got off the lake after an hour. There was raining particulate all over the boat, and they said, "We're out of here."
1: Really?
2: Kids in the boat. Yeah, he said we had kids and stuff in the boat. We said, "We're not going to breathe this all day."
1: Yeah.
2: So they got off the lake and went home.
1: Well, what the heck? I'm going to go fishing tomorrow, and I'm going to wear a mask. Doggone.
0: There you go.
2: Yeah, and you know, you can go down to Hinkley or Sturgeon Lake or a little bit west, and the air quality is pretty good, you know.
1: Hmm.
2: Twin Cities was at 69 this morning. I mean, so, you know, it's just we have this concentration right around Lake Superior. It goes right around Duluth and around into Ashland, and for some reason it's congregating right here on the end of the lake. So, you know, so we're going to have to deal with it. And it's off the charts, and if you go on your phone, it'll probably tell you 500. But my friend down at the Weather Bureau down in Fargo says that they don't have a meter, you know, on the phones that go high enough, but it's well double into that some days, he says.
1: Wow. Oh, poo.
2: Yeah.
1: And that's, you can use any word you want in there after poo. But yep. I'm definitely affected. My voice is rattly. I got a headache.
2: Yep, no doubt. All of us, yep, blown our nose and things like that.
1: Yep.
2: Like I say, you don't have to get far from town, and the weather gets better, and so you can go fishing. So a lot of our customers are coming and buying stuff and say, we're just going to drive an hour. We're going to get away from it and go out and have a good weekend.
1: Are they going south, west, or north?
2: Both. They look at their phones and they see where it's pretty easy. You just follow that cloud boom and get to the edge of it, and it gets much better.
1: I don't know. There's nothing we can do about it. It's Mother Nature.
2: Yeah, it is. It is.
1: Sometimes she's not real nice to us. Well, what have you heard?
2: Good.
1: What have you heard about fishing around the area? Any good stuff other than...
2: That's actually been good. I mean, fishing, people are coming in with big fish, big crappies, big northerns. I mean, from here all the way to Canada, fishing has been really good. Maybe that's because we had the cold spring and the water is still, you know, advantageous for catching a lot of fish. But it just seems that there's a lot of fish on and they're bigger than usual. And so part of that, I'm sure, is conservation. And part of it is that, you know, the lakes don't get near the pressure they used to on a regular basis.
1: Yeah.
2: And so I think that's improved things a little bit. And bass fishing, you know, I was telling a guy yesterday, bass fishing has gotten so big, mm-hmm. Especially with kids, the walleye population, I don't think takes near the hit that it used to. Catching fish to take home and eat is not a priority like it used to be. So I think that has caused us to get bigger fish, which is fine.
1: We had a chat at the landing with a deputy sheriff who actually grew up on Island Lake. Now, it wasn't the sheriff. It was a deputy for sure. I can tell the difference between those two because the sheriff is, well, the green giant. He said, how'd you do? And I told him, well, I've got a 29-inch walleye. He says, are you, because we had the Island Lake had a restriction on for fish for a long time, right?
2: Yep.
1: And it didn't matter to us. Our family doesn't eat walleye that much. So we just catch and release. And I said, nope, absolutely happy with it and would do it to any lake that could sustain it. And he was taking notes. And I thought, well, that's pretty nice. It was a good thing that they did to Island Lake, and other lakes should do it.
2: Yeah, I think slot sizes, I mean, we've been arguing for years on the river even, but slot sizes and limits are good. And again, I don't know if it's as important as it used to be, but I think that's okay. I think we put them on now, and then everybody's used to it. And you know, with LiveScope, if you really study up on LiveScope, it's incredible how it spots fish so well, and how you can see those fish and see them react to your baits and change stuff. So with that out there, you know, it's a real nice tool. It's a lot of fun to have one. But again, you got to be smart about it. And I think the walleye fishery, northern fishery, don't take the hit like crappies and sunfish do because they're small and people think, you know, no big deal. There's millions of them, but, you can hurt that population too. So pay attention to what you're doing, you know, and call through them and don't take every fish. And I know it's not like somebody's dad, but nevertheless, it's important because down the road, you know, when you're as old as you and I, and down the road, we have these kids that are, you know, 10, 11, 12, and younger even coming up, and we want to make sure they have as much fun as we did. So that's the big deal, though. Just try to conserve it for the next generation.
1: All fish school, some do it longer and in greater numbers. I would think that crappies would be one that keep the school together longer.
2: They like to be schooled. That's the kind of fish they are. They're panfish, right? And the same with sunfish. When you get on top of them, there's a million of them there. So, you know, you just got to call through them and take enough to eat that day. I tell people you don't have to fill up your freezer. You know, I mean, you can go all winter, too. You know, that crappie fishery is pretty darn good. And we have big crappies here. And so if you learn how to catch them, you can catch some really nice-sized crappies.
1: By the way, and I know you know this, but maybe some of the listeners don't realize, if the limit is 6 walleyes in possession, those 6 you have in the refrigerator are in your possession.
2: Absolutely.
1: So you're done.
2: One of my friends got a ticket in Canada. I heard this story a couple of weeks ago, and I called somebody. I said, this really happened. But they had fish lunch before they left the lake, and they were heading out, and Warden stopped and said, how many fish you have? He says, we got 4 apiece, huh? He said, did you have lunch today? He said, yeah. What did you have? He says, walleyes before we left. And the guy gave him a ticket because they were still in his possession.
1: In the tummy?
2: That's apparently a thing. And I tell everybody, I don't know if it's true or not, but I've heard that story twice now. I don't know if they're repeating the same story, but you might check into that if you're, you know, and think about that, because I don't know if they're that strict about it in Canada or not. But anyway, you might check into it.
1: Wow.
0: At least don't admit what you had for lunch, I guess.
2: I had a bologna sandwich. You know, so yeah. I don't know.
1: We need some good deals from you at Marine General Supply.
2: Lots of neat stuff happening now. So along with all the ski toys, all the water toys are all 20% off. And like I say, a lot of folks are moving away from the cloud here of smoke and going to keep them this weekend. But we have the new Fishhawk 1s in stock. They're the device you put on a downrigger cable. It gives you speed and temp and everything. We've been waiting for this new model for about a year. And we've been getting them piecemeal and filling all the pre-orders, but we finally have enough now that they're on the shelf. So if you want a Fishhawk 1, we've got them in stock. Mag 10 downriggers, we just got the last load of those for the year, $569. It's the best price in the country, and we've got 100 of them, so we're not going to run out right away, but if you need one, this is the time to buy it, and we don't know what the new price is going to be for next year. They won't tell us till August. All the Humber depth sonars, you can save up to $300, and Lowrance up to $1,000. We've got about 14 of those 106, the 10-inch live scopes with the 34 live scope transducer. When they're gone, you buy them for $2,500. So here we go. The National Tackle Show just ended last night.
1: Yeah.
2: And so they're giving us all kinds of specials, and we're buying them like crazy and getting them on the shelf and giving people deals.
1: One more question. There's always one more. Are you finding that there's an age that really goes for the electronics and the new doodahs and gizmos as compared to us old guys?
2: Well, here's the deal. Older people, especially retired, have more money, it appears.
1: Yes.
2: Okay? So they are buying them. And they are struggling learning how to use them. It's not that hard. And I'll give you the Marv Kep deal that he told me when I was a kid and bought my first depth sounder. Leave your rods at home and take the depth sounder out and learn how to use it.
1: I remember him saying that. Yes.
2: Yep. When I bought my first flasher, that's what he told me. Leave your rod at home and go learn how to use this. Best advice I ever got.
1: That was before the green box, wasn't it?
2: That was a green box. Yeah.
1: Okay, Russ, thank you very much. A lot of fun talking with you. Keep it tight.
2: Okay, thanks.
1: We got 23 past 9 already.
0: Mm-hmm.
1: We'll be right back.
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1: Hey, we're back, 925. Pat Kuchel joins us from Superior Shooter Supply. Top of the morning to you.
17: Hey, top of the morning to you, too. It's tough out there, isn't it?
1: Hey, wave a flag or something. I can't see you.
17: I know. Oh, my God. But here we are, powering through it, I think.
1: Headlights on, please, everybody. Please.
17: Yeah, please. It is what it is, and we're all, you know, my heart goes out to these people that are right in the middle of it, and our firefighters, for sure. So, we're still here, though, and we really are. So we've got, you know, we like to be known for kind of an eclectic.
1: Eclectic. Good word.
17: Eclectic.
1: Yep.
17: Words. Yeah. Because we do a lot of stuff. You know, we have the reloading, of course. We have, we address trap shooting quite a bit. And we have new guns, the latest we can get. Mm-hmm. And we have old guns, of course. As you know, we buy, sell, and trade firearms. And we have a whole back. We have our consignment guns. I don't want to say more interesting because everybody's different. We've got a few in now. That's kind of interesting to some people, and they're the military bolt action, and then the world.

0: you know, we just got a couple of the long-awaited for Marlin 4570 lever action.
1: Now you're talking.
0: Yeah. And, of course, 4570 is an old caliber, but the Marlins have a new twist, and they sure are pretty. I mean...
1: Yeah, they are. They make you smile.
0: Yeah. They do make you smile. So we thought all our levers were so pretty, we just gave them their own table. So we gave them a front and center on that. So, yeah. So it's always fun to have an interesting collection of certain firearms in, for sure. We, you know, and that's part of what we do here. If you have something you don't know quite what to do, and unfortunately it's usually an estate, we'll be more than happy to do the appraisal and help you out with that. And we also, of course, we take guns on trade too. So the new ones, I'm jumping all over the place. Of course, I think I mentioned that we now have suppressors. We're not quite set up. If you already have your form, we can sell them to you. We're not quite set up for you to apply yet, but that's coming shortly down the road. So there's a lot of stuff going on here.
1: Is that both states that want that paperwork?
0: Well, it's almost like, how can I explain this in a very simple form? It's almost like a handgun.
1: Oh.
0: Where you it has to be transferred to a dealer in the state you reside in.
1: Got it.
0: Yeah, I believe. And I have to be honest with you, I'm not the smartest one here on that. So you can't ask me too many questions.
1: That's why we have kids.
0: But there's always somebody here that can.
1: Good.
0: Yeah. So, yeah, it's great. We've got still a really, really nice selection of gun safes in, too. People have, now that the weather is there, sometimes we have to keep our safes back here after they buy them. People are sometimes building, you know, and if it's spring, it's raining. So we are more than happy to keep that safe here for you until you're ready for it. Just because you buy it, you don't have to pick it up the same day. So we have got plenty of room. But we've got plenty of those safes here, too, in all different kind of prices.
1: I have a Superior Shooter Supply story that goes back, I don't know, 20 years. My wife's dad, World War II vet and a gun enthusiast, gifted one of his older guns to my number two son, who was, you know, pretty interested in that stuff. Number one guy was into hockey and fishing, so number two guy got that gun. And he didn't know what to do with it. I took it to Superior Shooter Supply. This had to, honestly, 20, 15 years ago. And you guys showed me how to do it and what to use. Thank you.
0: You're more than welcome. And that's what we really strive for. You know, just because you come in the store, you don't have to buy something. We're basically here to help. And, you know, we do the best we can. We don't know everything, but I can find somebody who does, you know. So, yeah. And another thing, here I am jumping around again.
1: There you go.
0: But the reloading has picked up a little more. You know, it was kind of dead in the water, and rightly so. We couldn't get powder. We couldn't get primers. We couldn't get this. So now we're getting that resupplied. So we've definitely noticed an uptick in that. And if you're thinking of getting started, we also have a lot of used metallic reloaders and shot shell loaders. So you can get that for huge, like 50% off a new one if you're thinking about getting started. And we have a lot of those to pick from, too.
1: That's a good hobby and saves you money, and it's better than television.
0: Anything's better than television. So glad we see
1: what are your hours at Superior Shooter Supply?
0: We're open Monday through Friday, 9 to 6, and Saturday, 9 to 5.
1: Pat Kuchel, thank you very much. Keep a tight line.
0: You bet.
1: Bye-bye. We'll be right back with more on The Frenzy.
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3: You be on, Rick.
4: Okay. I was just getting a phone call.
3: Oh, really? All right.
4: Looking important.
3: Wow.
4: It was from the governor.
3: That's not good.
4: Or was it the police? Kent River. Johnny Charlstrom, top of the morning to you.
5: Good morning.
4: We drove by your house this morning. Couldn't even see it.
5: Yeah. Pretty foggy out there.
4: Foggy? Oh, yeah, that's...
5: Smoky, foggy.
4: Yeah. What do you think of this? Have you ever seen anything like it?
5: Oh, it's kind of smoky like this a couple years ago, but it didn't seem quite this bad. This is the first time I've been getting the coughing fits from this stuff. It's hopefully...
4: Yeah.
5: You get a little wind change and things start to clear up a little bit.
4: I don't know. Dave, are we due for a wind change?
3: There is supposed to be a window of opportunity for the winds to shift maybe later this afternoon, but then right back to more of the same tomorrow.
4: No, I vote no.
3: I know.
5: Yeah.
3: So take advantage of it, I guess, when it does shift.
4: Yeah, we'll run around the house a little
3: bit. It'll be southwest for a while, then be coming north again tomorrow.
4: So my phone is ringing already. I mentioned on the air, John, just a minute ago, that I caught a 29-inch walleye.
5: All right.
4: Yeah. And released it.
5: Wow. What a guy.
4: Nice little hook through the snout. No problem.
5: All right.
4: I thought it was skinny. If it was fatter, I think I had a 10-pounder there.
5: Did you get it on a leech, nightcrawler?
4: Thank you for asking. It was a leech on a yellow floating jig head.
5: All right.
4: On a slip sinker.
5: Yeah.
4: Yeah.
5: No, we're starting to see the end of the leech scramble already get into effect.
4: Yeah.
5: People coming in and grabbing up the leeches and no suppliers to resupply me with leeches. So I think once these leeches are gone, probably within the week, the leech season will have come to an end, and then it'll be back to all crawlers all the time.
4: In the boat last Saturday, I was thinking that I'd take two leeches and sew them head to tail together. Because they're pretty tiny.
5: Yeah. We still got a few good ones left, but when you get to the bottom of the bucket, the last handful are the tiny guys. But they work too.
4: They do. Thank you for saying that. They do. They did, and I'll do it again if I get a chance this weekend. What have you heard about fishing around the area?
5: It sounds like it's been pretty good.
4: Good.
5: You know, people catching some walleyes on island, and quite a few coming off of Fish Lake right now. But and that South Shore was still doing pretty good. So I guess we'll see if we can keep the magic going this week. People really pulled back during the heat wave, and then when the heat turned into the smoke, we're having a couple of the slowest days we've seen this summer. So if you do brave yourself and go out in it, shouldn't be much congestions at the landings.
4: Okay. I'll buy that. I would suggest wearing that mask, even though it looks dorky.
5: Yeah, I agree with you on that. It's if you're out there choking, you should be nice to at least pull that air through a little bit of a filter.
4: Usually we take our dog with us. Maybe I should leave her at home in the house.
5: Your dogs don't get much of a choice, and if you bring them out in this stuff, they're choking that soot down too.
4: Yeah, and they chase around the landing, and okay, we'll leave them at home.
5: Yeah.
4: Any other lakes that come to mind that have been given something good?
5: I know the guys up in the Whiteface neighborhood have been having some decent success this year. Sounds like there's been a few guys getting onto some decent crappies up there as well. So
4: on Whiteface, very good thought.
5: Yeah,
4: it's just if you're
5: local and you're got a boat full of kids and things are getting too slow for you on island. Take them into the shallows and find some of them smallmouth, because this time of year, those smallmouth get pretty agreeable. If you have some little buzz baits or some of that surface stuff to throw out there, this is the time of year when those things really start smashing, too.
4: That'd be pretty good, because it looks like the wind is light today.
5: Yeah. It's hard to get throwing the buzz baits when you're out there in white caps, but if you can find a calm stretch of the lake around some of those docks and lily pads and rock outcroppings, there's fish on them.
4: Good thoughts. Very good. Archery going now?
5: Archery's been real slow up until yesterday, and then it's like all at once we got some of the early guys of the season starting to think about their upcoming elk trips and deer hunting trips, and archery's starting to pick up. A lot of guys that need new strings and cables and need to get their bows refurbished are starting to bring them in, and we'll be doing string jobs and tune-ups from now till the hunting season.
4: Archery and Bait Headquarters. That's what you got going up there at Charlestrom's. John, thank you. Thank you.
5: You bet.
4: Keep a tight line. We'll see you this weekend, probably. But we got to take a break right now.
3: All right.
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4: 940 KDAL. Rick Jordan with you. Dave Strandberg's over there. And John Jones is at Steamboat Willie's.
3: Snowbird.
4: Doggone it. You're killing me up there.
7: I paid for a year. I'm hoping to get it by the end.
4: From now on, I'll just say, here's John Jones. Where are you?
7: That's fine, too.
4: You're on the way to a lot of pretty good fishing up there.
7: I sure hope so. I mean, it's been a little bit rough here with all the smoke, but I hear people are doing pretty good. Pretty good out on Fish Lake and Island Lake, so it should be picking up. But we got to get rid of the smoke first, I think.
4: Yeah, this is something. I don't know. Will it take a blizzard or heavy rain or just some tough winds? So, what are you working on right now?
7: Well, I am just finishing up a pontoon restoration
8: and just going to do a little air test on the pontoons and see if there's any leaks and patch them up if there is. And then when I'm done with that, I'm going to build a jet ski cover.
4: Hmm.
8: And my son is here welding a skeg on a boat, so he's outside wearing a dust mask or a smoke mask.
4: Good boy.
8: To try to stay healthy. So, yeah, we've got all kinds of projects going on here. We've got a couple of full enclosures on some fishing boats that we got to start next week. I've even got an ice castle here for some wheel skirts and a propane tank blanket. So.
4: Wow, that's an early start.
8: It's not too early to start getting ready for ice fishing.
4: Wow.
8: Yeah. So, but yeah, we're staying busy, and we're just about to start construction on our little expansion here for the sewing shop. So we got all our materials here. We're going to start pounding nails once we get the weather for it.
4: Yeah.
8: Or the air for it.
4: Yeah, that too. You got a car for sale out in front, too.
8: Well, we did. That was my wife's car, and that sold... That sold right away.
4: It did, Cute little car.
8: Yeah. Yeah. She drove it forever, but it's probably time for something a little bit newer. Not new, but newer, you know?
4: Newer, right. Yeah. That looks just like my wife's car, too, by the way.
8: Yeah. Yeah, those Toyota Highlanders are nice cars. They,
4: yes.
8: They're safe, and you know, you can pack all kinds of kids in them and stuff, and... It's pretty good.
4: And a gallon of gas lasts a long time.
8: Yeah, not bad.
4: Not
8: too bad.
4: I hear some noises back there. What is that noise?
8: Well, that's my son is just using the air compressor and blowing off some aluminum shavings out of his hair, actually. So, yeah.
4: I'm curious. I got to see this full enclosure on a boat, you said?
8: Yeah, it's a Lund Tai. No, it's not a Tai. It's a Lund Fisherman. It's a IO. It's a 20 and a half footer, and it's got a radar arch on it.
4: Good boat.
8: And so we're going to make a bimini top and frame that kind of fold up nice and neat right underneath the radar arch.
4: Yeah.
8: And then we're going to put isinglass curtains down the sides and a three-way split drop curtain in the back, and then we're going to do a bow cover for the front. So this guy will be able to get out there and fish cohos on Lake Superior and be all warm and toasty and then stay out of the weather.
4: Yeah, he's going to laugh at the snow on Lake Superior.
8: That's right.
4: Yeah, that sounds like fun. Hey, what are your hours at Snowbirds?
8: I would say 8 to 5 would be normal hours, Monday through Friday.
4: But you're there, it sounds like, at sunrise.
8: We're there. We're here pretty early, and usually a little bit of work on Saturdays, too. But a lot of times people like to drop off and pick up, you know, like a lot of times they'll drop off on Sunday night on the way home from the cabin or something. If they're heading back to the cities, they'll drop a boat off for a boat cover or some work, and we'll take them in on Sunday night. And then a lot of times people like to pick them up on Saturday morning, so I'll run over to the shop and get their boat out for them and get it ready. And we try to take care of it. Everybody's got different schedules, we try to make it work for everybody.
4: Now, I've been saying you're just before you turn onto Abbott Road and the Island Lake Landing, but let's get official. What's your address?
8: 6660 Rice Lake Road, Duluth, Minnesota. We are really out at Island Lake. We're 3 miles from the bridge over Island Lake on the south side. So.
4: Yep.
8: Yeah.
4: Appreciate it. And appreciate that you're taking my screw-ups with a smile.
8: I think you're doing it to be funny is what it
4: is. Yeah.
8: Thanks. And it's working.
4: Thanks, Mike. I appreciate it.
8: Yeah, right.
4: John Jones, Snowbird Willies.
0: There you go.
4: There you go. Thank you very much.
3: We'll be right back.
4: Oh,
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4: Back on the Frenzy. I apologize. Somebody was trying to call in here for the last 45 minutes. Hmm. But what happens is my phone that I would answer is being used by Dave to go put people on the air.
3: So I see. It's all my fault. Yeah.
4: It's all your fault. Right. Okay. What do we got here?
3: Dave Miller is standing by.
4: Millsy, top of the morning.
10: Oh, top of the morning to you, too. And, gosh, you know that Dave is just on the phone all the time. He answers the phone, and I can't even say, tell the crew to say hi, you know, and it just goes by so quick. But he's on a schedule, and he does really good at it.
3: Oh, boy, yeah.
4: Well, hello, crew.
3: There you go.
10: Yep.
4: What's cooking at Northwest Outlet in Superior?
10: Well, gosh, I'll tell you, the outside seems to be cooking way more than the inside.
3: Yeah, what's burning right over there anyway?
10: Oh, man, I'll tell you, it's, you know, and it's been really kind of tough but interesting because there's been so many people come in that were planning on going up to the Boundary Waters.
4: Oh.
10: And now, of course, I mean, there's the ones that were there and got back. I did talk to some folks from California that got out the day before.
4: Oh.
10: But it's like they've got trips scheduled like this weekend, you know, next week, whatever. And there's that big question mark as to whether it's going to be open or not. And it's not just the Boundary Waters either. I mean, it's as we look out the window and we see it around here and you know, my wife's a rower and of course she gets up every morning and it's like, you got to go. And it's like, okay, Mary, how many packs of Camels an hour do you want to
4: give it a rest, eh? Yeah. Unfiltered Camels, right.
10: Oh, God. Mm. But, you know, people going up to Isle Royale, because when you watch that smoke plume, it's coming from up in Canada in the jet stream, and it just comes down through here and swings on across and kind of down to the northeast. And we just got to come up with new plans to kind of try and work around being outside or being flexible. I guess that's a big thing, because if the wind blows in the right direction and everything looks good, it's good to be outside. But otherwise, be careful. And you know, the one thing I've been telling folks is, push when you're driving your car, push that little recirculate button for the air conditioner, the little sideways U thing, because that way, instead of bringing in smoke the whole time, you're kind of in a little safer environment.
4: At least you recycle and clean what's in there already.
3: Mm-hmm.
10: Yeah. Hopefully, yeah. Yeah. Yeah. Yep. Yeah. So, yeah, that's been going on. But, you know, it's like all the camping gear has been going out the door. We got the fall clearance, or not the fall, but the, you know, our summer clearance sale has already started. And so all the Columbia North Face summer stuff, the sandals, the hats, there's just all kinds of green tags all over the store right now. And those are getting to be great deals for the folks. And that's part of being in business, getting ready for the fall.
4: That's right. Always get ready. I think the next camping trip we take will be in the Black Hills.
10: Yeah, and, you know, I was looking at the smoke plumes, and it's way more pronounced here and, you know, across the north half of the east half of the country.
4: Yeah.
10: But, man, there's a lot of fires going on out west, too. You know, like watch duty, that's the one that I use the most, and it shows the fires, and then you can click on it, and it'll tell you about the fires. But I don't know how those guys are finding time to process all the information that's coming in.
4: Well, how are they? Are there fires out in the Black Hills, Dakota?
10: Oh, you know, I didn't look at the Black Hills, but it's kind of throughout the west half of the country. Once you get to the Rocky Mountains and stuff, there's, and yet, you know, when you zoom in, it's one fire here, and you know, I mean, they're not all burning, but
4: yeah.
10: But check that. You know, I'm watch duty's been a good one for me, and see what's going on before you head out there, but. You know, it's like we got to get outside and we got to have fun no matter what the circumstances are. And we got to watch out for ticks this time of the year because those little buggers are getting nasty. And got to just get out and have fun. Go swimming. The water's 80 degrees out at our lake. I can finally go swimming. And I wish I could tell you that we were going camping or boating or something. But right now we're just working on work kind of stuff and house kind of stuff. And that's it.
4: And trying to breathe.
3: Yeah,
10: trying to breathe.
4: Okay.
10: Yep.
4: Well, that's it then. You're done.
10: Thanks.
4: Thank you.
10: Thanks to everybody. Have a great weekend, and come on in and get some of those special deals. Talk to you later.
4: Okay, good deal. Island Lake, we had 84 degrees last Sunday on the surface.
3: In the water? Wow.
4: On the surface. Amazing. No, I that's down about a foot from the surface.
3: Okay, yeah.
4: What it is, 10 feet down.
3: A little colder.
4: Probably, yeah.
3: All right, we'll take another break and be right back.
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4: It can't be a real name. Caputo?
3: Yeah. Yeah.
4: Huh. I had a teacher that said I was Caput. Caput? No, I don't. Okay. Matt King, good morning. How you doing?
13: Good morning. Well, I'm not enjoying my campfire because I can't roast marshmallows.
4: Yeah. I hope you're kidding.
13: Yeah, it's smoky.
4: Mm-hmm. Are you at the store?
13: I just ran home for a minute here, but I was just left the store. I just went and visited Johnny Chelstrom and got a little some minnows from him, and we're getting ready for the weekend.
4: Well, I got my walleye for the year, 29 inches.
13: Oh, nice.
4: Yeah.
13: Nice.
4: Yeah.
13: What'd you get them on?
4: This was a leech on a yellow floating jig slip sinker.
13: Okay.
4: Probably, sure. I don't know, 20 to 28 feet down.
13: Okay, so it's down there a ways.
4: Yeah.
13: You know, Yeah, the water's warming up. You know, we're getting, with all this heat we've had this last week, it's going to push that thermal climb down and warm that water up, and those fish are going to start probably in that 20 to 25-foot range here quite a bit, I would assume.
4: Yeah, surface temp was around 84. That's very high.
13: Yeah, that is very high. We haven't had a lot of wind over this this heat spell too. So that really warms that surface temp up and pushes them fish down. And we've been selling primarily crawlers and leeches, I'd say. A little bit of minnows, but not a lot. We're into that crawler, leech bite. And like you say, the fish go down now. A lot of guys will start fishing crankbaits here, too, when them fish go down that deep.
4: I've never been a fan. I really like my jigging a minnow, jigging a leech, jigging a crawler. That's fun.
13: Yeah, I agree. I like that a little bit more, too, than crankbait fishing, for sure. I like to have the pole in your hand and feel them bite. And, you know, when you're trolling a crankbait, you feel them hit it, unless you got the pole in the pole holder. But you're not feeling that boom, boom, boom, you know, little bumps on there and setting the hook.
4: Yeah, exactly. So what are people buying if they buy lures, you know, casting lures?
13: Yeah, so you're talking like crankbaits and stuff like that?
4: Crankers.
13: Yeah, so like reef runners, shad wraps, you know, such things like that that'll get down pretty deep with the bigger build stuff. You know, stuff like that. There's a new, I say new, but it's not super new, but Berkeley's got a bait out that's called the Finisher that is kind of a live scope jerk bait.
4: Oh, really?
13: Yeah, no bill on it, but it's heavy, so it does sink, but then you can kind of jerk it back up, but it shows up good on a live scope, so it's kind of a version designed for live scope fishing. So I just got a whole bunch of those in last week. Those were quite a few guys asking for them. But otherwise, just stick baits that are deeper divers. You know, your shad wraps by Rapala and reef runners and Bandit makes a bunch. Things like that. Flicker shads, that's another one that's pretty popular. You know, they'll get down. Some of those will go down. They pull hard. They'll get down 20, 25 feet. Some, you know, but they pull hard on your line. So you got to be set up right for it.
4: Yeah. I'm a little worried about the bottom of Island Lake. It's like a sawmill down there.
13: Well, that's the thing. If you're going to pull those deep cranks like that, you almost got to get your line. And when I say line, I'm not talking fishing line. I'm talking your line of troll down right, so you're not getting, so the bottom's not coming from, you know, 20, 25 all the way up to 12 or something on you, because you're just going to hang up. And like you say, a lot of these lakes around here, they're pretty unforgiving of that. Stumps down there and stuff. You're not getting your $10 lure back.
4: What are the hours at Fisherman's Corner?
13: We're 7 to 7 Monday through Thursday, 6 to 7 Friday and Saturday, and 7 to 6 on Sundays. We got great deals going on. Buy 4, get 1 free on several things in the store. Rods and reels are on sale. Stop by.
4: All right. Way to go, Matt King. Appreciate it. Good job.
13: Have a good day.
4: Thank you. Wow, we had a good show today. Thanks, Dave Strandberg.
3: All right. Hey, you bet. Back in again next week. Do it again. Maybe less smoke by next Friday.
4: Steamboat Willie's John Jones. Did I do it right?
3: Sure.
4: Yeah.
3: Stick around right after news. 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
15: NBC News Radio, I'm Michael Kastner. President Trump's primetime address to the nation focused on election integrity last night as he announced he's declassifying evidence that he claims shows the American election system is vulnerable to interference and fraud. Speaking from the White House, Trump claimed China exploited weaknesses in our voting system to gain access to 220 million U.S. voter files. At least 2 people are dead as major flash flooding hit parts of the Texas Hill Country and Big Bend regions. In Kerrville, which has been inundated with heavy flooding, resident Bill Bea describes the chaos.
16: Looked like God took something, a shake and bake, mixed it all up and threw it back down.
15: The Kerr County Sheriff's Office says the Guadalupe River destroyed a mobile home in Kerrville, killing a resident, and an elderly man in Uvalde County died after floodwater swept his car away as he tried to cross a roadway. Potentially unhealthy air quality conditions are impacting more than 100 million people as Canadian wildfire smoke blankets a lot of the country. At least 17 states are facing health advisories brought on by the smoke from the Midwest to the Mid-Atlantic. It's forecast to keep heading south today into more of the Midwest, Appalachia, and East Coast while things start to improve in the north. The Food and Drug Administration may have found the source of an illness that has sickened thousands nationwide. Dr. Kavita Patel says it could take time to control the outbreak.
16: It could end several weeks after they've identified a source and been able to issue those consumer safety recalls or being able to kind of make sure that any source is off the market.
15: There are news reports that health officials are investigating shredded iceberg lettuce supplied to Taco Bell by Taylor Farms. Michael Kastner, NBC News Radio.
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15: The most powerful rocket in the world is still sitting on the pad after a failure to launch on Thursday. Rory O'Neill with more.
19: The countdown for the test flight went all the way down to T-minus zero.
20: And we did trigger a hold right at startup there. You saw we got a hold on the booster.
19: On X, SpaceX CEO Elon Musk said at least four of the engines failed to ignite. It will take a few days before they can try again with the 13th test flight of Starship, a rocket that will be needed for NASA's return to the moon. The launch abort caused shares of SpaceX stock to slip in after-hours trading. I'm Rory O'Neill.
15: The governor of Kentucky says U.S. Senator Mitch McConnell owes it to voters in the state he represents to show that he can still lead. The 84-year-old Republican lawmaker has been hospitalized since June and has not cast a vote in over a month. Governor Andy Beshear on Thursday said people need proof that McConnell is still capable of doing his job. Scientists are learning more about the origins of life thanks to a meteorite that crashed into a New Jersey home. More from Liz Warner.
21: The meteor crashed through the roof of a home in Hillsborough in 2024. Researchers have found that the rock contains compounds which are the building blocks to life on Earth. In a paper published Wednesday, the SETI Institute says scientists found small pockets of salty fluids that had not previously been seen in that type of asteroid. Fragments of the meteorite will now go to New York City's American Museum of Natural History.
15: Krispy Kreme is celebrating its 89th birthday, and today, coast to coast, you get a deal. More from Bree Tennis.
22: The deal is an 89-cent donut with the purchase of a dozen. That's one extra you don't have to tell anyone about. This offer is in-store, at the drive-thru, and online as we celebrate the birthday of the mass-produced hot glazed donut. They started in North Carolina, then expanded through the country.
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1: Smoke will continue during the morning hours before slowly improving across much of the region, especially by this afternoon as winds begin to turn out of the south and west. It will be a little bit breezier today and heat advisories are in place as heat indices may reach upwards of about 97 degrees for the southern half of the Northland. Otherwise, a couple scattered thunderstorms will be possible this afternoon. With Northern News Now, I'm meteorologist Brandon Pham for 610 and FM 103.9 KDAL.
3: We still have the smoky conditions this morning. A northeast wind downtown at about 7 miles an hour. Over the hill now at the airport at 70, 64 downtown, 66 in Superior. Hibbing checks in with 69 degrees. Again, the heat advisory in effect from 11 this morning until 9 this evening. And the air quality alert also in effect for most of the day today. Best of Bruce Hiske Show on the way after Minnesota News Network News next.
5: Minnesota News Network, I'm Tasha Radel. After days of extreme heat and dry conditions that have helped fuel wildfires in northeastern Minnesota, there may finally be some relief on the horizon. State climatologist Pete Boulay says the pattern responsible for the heat is expected to change.
6: There's eventually this large area high pressure, this heat dome we're in, that's causing such warm conditions across Minnesota is going to break down and be replaced by more of a northwesterly flow pattern. So air coming out of Canada, which would mean cooler temperatures and then maybe even some bouts of some precipitation. So we'll take both at this point.
5: A University of Minnesota Medical School research team has received a five-year, $10 million grant from the National Institute of Allergy and Infectious Diseases to discover new ways that animals fight virus infections. The DNR is asking for the public's help designing a new state. The theme for this plate is the North Shore and the Lake Superior Agate, the state gemstone. This is MNN.
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3: Bruce is off this week. Should be back on Monday. Got another Best of Bruce Hiske Show for you this morning. I'll start things off as baseball gets underway again today after the All-Star break. Bruce talked with Danny Nobler back in 2019. Danny is a longtime baseball writer discussing his book about baseball's unwritten code. Danny Nobler with Bruce Hiske.
30: Joining us now, longtime baseball writer, author of a new book called Unwritten. Danny Nobler, good morning, sir.
31: Bruce, good morning. How are you?
30: I'm very good. How are things where you are?
31: It's a little rainy here in New York today, but we didn't have any snow last week, so I guess we're better off.
30: Yeah, it's Wednesday into Thursday, we picked up 10 inches of snow, but by the time that I got home from the office on Thursday, it was pretty much all melted in my driveway, so...
31: Oh, I guess that's okay then.
30: Well, it's not okay, but it's better than, I guess, if it's stuck around. I mean, it is May after all. So the
31: I
30: was funny because I was shopping on my tablet. I do all the e-reading stuff now. I get all my books online, and I got had some money on my Google Play, and I'm shopping for a new book, and I went into the sports section, and I saw yours popped up almost right away and recommended for you. I'm like, oh, this is a new book that might be interesting. The timing is certainly really good on this. What was the impetus for you to write Unwritten?
31: Well, I think exactly what you said, the timing. There have been books written before about the unwritten rules of the game. But what's happened now is we're seeing change in baseball. And some of the unwritten rules still exist as they did. But the culture of the game has changed really over the last 10 years. It changes all the time, but there have been dramatic changes recently. The game has gotten younger. The game has gotten more international. And there's more accepted about what can be done in terms of celebration, in terms of kids speaking out. Baseball has put out this promotional thing from the end of last year, let the kids play. But really, in effect, the commissioner's office is lagging behind on it. They're trying to catch up of where the game was because the kids have been playing.
30: Danny, I look at what we're seeing right now in baseball, and you know, we saw this with the White Sox and Royals here a few weeks ago with Tim Anderson flipping the bat after a home run, and then next at bat he's got one behind him basically. You know, we've seen this all over the game where the home run bat flips are being frowned upon by a lot of people in baseball. Then I get all the notifications on my phone from Major League Baseball, and one of them here a couple weeks ago was the best bat flips of the month of April. And I feel like, if nothing else, Danny, we're getting mixed messages here.
31: Well, you're always going to have some mixed messages.
30: Right.
31: And that's part to deal with the rules being unwritten in this case. The players, over the course of time, decide what's acceptable and what isn't. And baseball can celebrate whatever they want, but there's emotion involved in the game. It's competition. And someone's losing out, and a lot of times they're not going to be happy, and they may feel offended by something that someone else says they shouldn't feel offended by. And you're always going to have tension because of that. And I'm actually okay with that. It changes over time. I don't like to see players get hit. I don't like to see anyone get hurt. But I do believe that over the course of time, things change, just as culture changes. We go to the game. If you look at a game from the 1950s and you see people going to the game with suits on, with hats on, if we go to a game with a hat, now it's a baseball cap. Not a hat you're going to wear to the office, which they did in those days. There's differences in the game. There always will be. And whenever you have change, there's going to be some people who are going to resist it.
30: Danny Nobler is our guest. He's the author of Unwritten, Bat Flips, The Fun Police, and Baseball's New Future. Now, some of this, to me, is common sense. Things like, you know, when you're in the clubhouse, you know your role. If you're a young player, your role isn't necessarily to give all the dirty laundry to the media or even talk a whole lot to the media about what's happening in the clubhouse. You leave that for the veteran guys to deal with. You know, stuff like that, it needs to be discussed in the media. You don't do it as a young player, but you also are accountable as a young player. You know, you've got a story in your book of Rafael Soriano, who was a relief pitcher for the Yankees, younger relief pitcher, and a guy that, you know, a couple of bad outings and wasn't sticking around to talk to reporters afterwards. And through his agent and through the team, it was made clear to him, listen, part of your gig here is you don't leave the catcher and the other pitchers to answer for your poor outings.
31: Exactly. It's about being a good teammate. One of the things that comes up biggest in all these rules, in everything in the culture of the game, is the word respect. People talk about respecting the game, but it's also about respecting your teammates. And if you are the key figure in a game that's lost and you're not there to talk about it, what you're doing is you're putting on pressure on your teammates to talk about your failures. And your teammates are going to resent that in a lot of cases. They're going to feel they might not want to, they might not be happy with the media coming and asking questions, but they're probably not happy with you either because you're the one who's supposed to be answering those questions at that point.
30: Absolutely,
31: And that's about it. Have respect for your team and the game.
30: And that stuff, to me, that's common sense. And you know, where I think we talk about mixed messages, gray area, another term you could use, is when you start getting into things like bat flips. And I'll regale you a quick story, Danny. I'm a big Brewer fan. I'm watching the Cubs game on Friday. And they're up. It's a close game. You're getting late innings, kind of a tight game. And Corbin Burnes, who's a young reliever for the young starting pitcher, turned starting pitcher, again, now back to being a reliever for the Brewers, gets a big strike out of Javi Baez. And he, you know, does the fist pump and he screams into his glove as he's walking off the mound to head to the first base dugout for the Brewers. And I look at something like that. Now, I don't have a problem with that. I have no issue with an athlete showing some personality, a little intensity in a big moment in a game, because we want these guys to show some of that. But to me, that's almost the equivalent of a bat flip. But the difference is no one's going to throw anything at Corbin Burnes.
31: Well, and I think you're right about that. And when the Tim Anderson situation you referenced earlier with the White Sox, Amir Garrett of the Reds went on Twitter that day and said, I don't care if a hitter flips his bat after hitting a big home run off me, but he better be ready that I'm going to celebrate if I get a big strikeout against him.
30: Yep.
31: And Amir Garrett and Javi Baez were actually involved in a little stare down last year on the same thing. Amir Garrett got a little emotional after he struck out Baez in a big spot. And not everyone appreciated it, but you're right. If you're going to show emotion, it goes both ways. The hitters and the pitchers are allowed to celebrate. And especially, as you said, in a big, big moment, and that was a big moment in that game.
30: Absolutely, it was. Danny Nobler, our guest, new book is called Unwritten. You write a lot about the Jose Bautista bat flip in the playoff game against the Rangers and the reaction to that. What's your takeaway from that story and how that all played out between the Blue Jays and Rangers for really a couple of years?
31: Well, that's one of the more interesting ones. Because nobody is going to claim that that wasn't a big moment. It was the biggest hit in a playoff series to win the playoff series for the Blue Jays. Everyone understood that it was a huge, huge moment for Jose Bautista and for the Toronto Blue Jays. And it was a dramatic bat flip. I mean, it was one of the classic bat flips you're ever going to see.
30: Has the bat landed yet?
31: Yeah. However, there is the people who took offense with Bautista about it thought that, number one, it looked premeditated. Now, I don't know how you premeditate. It's the same thing I think. How do you premeditate a bat flip on a game-winning home run? You go up there and say, okay, I'm going to go hit a home run to win this playoff game, and then I'm going to flip my bat. I have a little hard time with that, but they did say that. The other thing they talk about is where he was looking. Now, I've heard people claim that he was looking into the Rangers dugout as he did it. I've watched that tape a bunch of times. I'm not sure I believe that. But when people talk about what's acceptable and not acceptable at bat flips, one of the things they talk about is make it about yourself. And one of the things Tim Anderson said in his own defense, and he's absolutely right about this, when he flipped his bat, and it was a pretty nice bat flip, against the Royals that day, he was looking straight into the White Sox dugout, in his own dugout. It was a matter of, look what we did. This is a big hit. Let's get fired up about what we're doing, not shove it in your face, pitcher and opposing team.
30: Ultimately, Danny, that's a pretty fine line. That you know, I think you if you ask around baseball, yes, you want a level of respect and decorum for the game, and that's always going to be there. But you also have an understanding, I think, from most that you're going to have some personality injected in, a little flair once in a while. And it goes back to something I say about other sports. We're asking more of these fans in terms of their financial investment to watch their favorite teams and follow their favorite teams. And, you know, you want them to go to games, it's going to cost them more money. You want them to watch the games on TV, it's going to cost them more money. And while we do that, we can't be taking away things that fans find entertaining. And like it or not, fans find this type of stuff, this, you know, the flair, the personality, the home run ball, they find that all entertaining. You can't take that away from them. But you also have to have a respect for the game along the way, right?
31: I think that's exactly right. And I think that's what baseball is doing, trying to walk that line. And players talk about that. have respect for the game, but also have some fun. Enjoy the game and show you're enjoying it. And the fans, you know, the fans react to that. And that's okay. I think that's good. And I think there's a growing understanding and acceptance in baseball that that's good.
30: The Cardinal way, the Dodger way, what can you tell us about those parts of the game? I think they still exist, but it seems like the Cardinal way maybe kind of going by the wayside a little bit here since Mike Matheny left St. Louis.
31: Well, there was a feeling, actually, that it was going a little away in the last weeks of Matheny's time there, and that Mike Schilt came in. He kind of was symbolic of the Cardinal way, but Matheny always talked about trying to get that the way it's supposed to look, the way the Cardinals are supposed to play the game. A lot of teams talk about that. I go back to when Alan Trammell, now a Hall of Famer, was managing the Tigers, and one of the things that he and, at that point, Kirk Gibson, his bench coach, were most disappointed about was that they couldn't get their players to play what they saw as the Tiger way, how they were brought up by Sparky Anderson. I know, you know, closer to home there, that Minnesota, Tom Kelly had a way things were done with the Twins. But Cardinal way, Dodger way, Orioles way, Yankees way, each team believes that there's a respect you learn through the minor leagues playing for that team from older players that pass along their knowledge, and this is how they want it to be. And I think every manager, every general manager, every veteran player would like to think his team can learn to be that way. And where it feels professional, where it can be, where you can have fun, but you do it in a professional way, and that everyone looks at it that way. Even simple things. I mean, Bobby Cox, when he managed the Braves, and Brian Snicker now is doing the same thing because he's a Bobby Cox disciple. One of the rules, they didn't have a lot of rules. Bobby did not have a lot of rules when he managed the Braves, and Snicker does not now. But one of the rules he had, you'll see sometimes players putting sunglasses over the top of their cap. One of the rules with the Braves was you don't put the sunglasses across the front of the cap because you don't cover up that Braves A on the front of the cap.
30: Yeah.
31: That has to be seen at all times. And it's a very simple thing. It may seem like a silly thing, a small thing to people, but it was about what they regarded as professionalism and the way they wanted the Braves to be seen and the respect for that organization.
30: A couple more here for Danny Nobler, author of Unwritten, about the unwritten rules of the game of baseball. One of my favorite stories in here, because I'd forgotten about this until I started reading it. You wrote about Carlos Gomez, the former Twin, former Brewer, when he was eventually ended up in Tampa Bay last year, hit a walk-off home run against the team that brought him up into the majors, the Minnesota Twins, and it took him nearly 30 seconds to get around the bases, and then he... Gomez actually tried to spin the idea that he wasn't trying to disrespect anybody. It was, and now, I watched a lot of Carlos Gomez between the Twins and Brewers when he played for those two teams. He was never shy about making his way around the bases in a somewhat at least quick manner when he hit a home run. And he hit a lot of them, especially with the Brewers.
31: Yeah.
30: All of a sudden, it takes him 30 seconds and he's not trying to show anybody up. That would be one that I think is pretty obvious.
31: I think so. There was one this year, a similar thing. In the Phillies-Mets series a few weeks back, Rhys Hoskins, the Mets, for some reason, one of their relievers had thrown two balls over the head of Hoskins.
30: Oh.
31: Apparently, they were offended by a few players being hit by Phillies pitchers, although nobody really thought many of them were intentional. But they threw a couple of balls over his head. The next day, Hoskins hits a home run. I believe it was in the ninth inning of the game, and had the slowest home run trot of the year. Enjoyed every bit of it. And to me, actually, in that case, it's the perfect way to get back. Don't charge the mound, and somebody can get hurt. It don't throw at someone in retaliation for something because you got thrown at. The next guy has to get thrown at. Just hit a home run off the guy and enjoy it, and just show him you'd enjoyed it. And he's got to stand there on the mound and take it. Yeah, I think that's pretty good. In Gomez's case, I'm not sure whether he felt offended at some point, why he did that. I know the Twins at that point weren't thrilled with it, and that's okay, too.
30: He took one in the hip next time he faced the Twins. It is what it is. It finally,
31: and if it's in the hip, it's okay.
30: Yeah, it's fine.
31: The Royals said this about the Tim Anderson thing. I quote Justin Verlander in the book, and I think he speaks for a lot of pitchers. And this is a way the unwritten rules have changed. There was a time, 40, 30 years ago, where a pitcher might come up and in, and everybody would say, okay, well, that's the way it goes. For the most part, I would say probably 95% of the cases in baseball now, if somebody comes up and in near the head, I think there's pretty much general agreement that that's not right, that that shouldn't be done. Now, sometimes it's going to happen when you're not trying to do it. The ball just gets away. But if you're the feeling now is,

0: we want this both ways. We say, oh, we don't want to see people fighting. At the same time, we want one of the reasons baseball went to the unbalanced schedule and had teams playing 19 times against teams within their own division. One of the things is to develop rivalries. If you play that often, you see it in NBA and NHL playoff series. When you go and play the same team seven games in a row with a lot on the line, tensions sometimes get a little higher. Well, if you're going to play the same team in your division 19 times every year, and maybe you're battling for a division title, sometimes someone's going to get a little upset. I'm actually somewhat surprised that we don't see more of that.
1: Conversation Bruce Siski had with Danny Nobler back in 2019, talking about baseball's unwritten code and his book called Unwritten. We're at 10:28, a Best of Bruce Siski show continuing on KDAL.
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12: Smoke will continue during the morning hours before slowly improving across much of the region, especially by this afternoon as winds begin to turn out of the south and west. It will be a little bit breezier today and heat advisories are in place as heat indices may reach upwards of about 97 degrees for the southern half of the Northland. Otherwise, a couple scattered thunderstorms will be possible this afternoon. With Northern News Now, I'm meteorologist Brandon Pham for 610 and FM 103.9 KDAL.
1: Still got the smoke in the air this morning, 70 degrees at the airport with a northeast wind at 7. Downtown, we're 64, 66 in Superior and 69 degrees in Hibbing. Yesterday's high officially at the airport was 80. Normal for this time of year is 78. And the record high in this date back in 1964 got up to 94 degrees. Sun was up this morning at 5:32. It'll be setting this evening at 8:58.
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13: NBC News Radio, I'm Michael Kastner. President Trump claims 220 million U.S. voter files were accessed by China. In a primetime address last night, he said he's declassified evidence that he claims shows the American election system is vulnerable to interference and fraud. Flash flooding in Texas is being blamed for at least two deaths. South Central Texas has been battered by heavy rain since Monday night, with over 2 million people still facing the threat of additional rounds of torrential rain throughout the day today. Today's show co-host Craig Melvin is back on the air a day after an intruder confronted him with racial slurs inside the New York City studio.
14: You may have heard that unfortunately an intruder made his way into an unauthorized area here in Studio 1A. Thankfully, he was apprehended quickly. He was placed under arrest. We are cooperating fully with the NYPD as they investigate the matter.
13: Michael Kastner, NBC News.

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14: A best of Bruce Siski show this morning. Bruce is off this week. Should be back on Monday, continuing with our baseball theme today, since the All-Star break is over and the Twins get back into action tonight. This is a conversation that Bruce had with Dick Bremer back in 2020, a longtime TV voice for the Twins, talking about his new book, Dick Bremer, with Bruce Siski.
15: What was the inspiration, the kind of the impetus for you to decide to write this book?
16: Well, it's called Game Used, and a couple of years ago, almost 2 years ago, Triumph Books in Chicago approached me about writing a book to be a part of a series they had been doing and are still doing called If These Walls Could Talk. And it's a series of books written with a co-author for guys like me who served in one market for a long period of time. They've got somebody in Milwaukee and Kansas City and Boston and Oakland, and I was going to be the Minnesota guy. And I was very flattered, But after a week of pondering it or so, decided I really didn't want to be one of a series of books. If I was ever going to do a book, I wanted it to be a standalone book, and I wanted to essentially write it myself and all that. So I turned down that offer and thought that was the end of it. And then they came back to me about 2 weeks later and said, okay, we can do one your way. You can have a hardcover book. You can write it, and you can have a standalone book and this thing and that thing. And so I really didn't have any reason not to do it anymore. And I spent most of the off season between the 2018 and 19 seasons writing it. And never imagining it, of course, that it would be released. You know, the whole point of it, it's kind of a lighthearted, self-deprecating look at my life and career. But here it's being released during one of the most somber times in our nation's history.
15: Dick Bramer joining us, longtime television voice for the Minnesota Twins, St. Cloud State. And it's shocking that I would find this detail in your book, that you did, that the hockey guy would find that you did hockey games. Tell me about your experience doing St. Cloud State Huskies hockey.
16: Well, I had two stints, actually. One as a student there, and I wasn't very good. I enjoyed hockey, but I didn't play it. I wasn't brought up in its culture. And so it was just a means in college of trying to get used to being behind a microphone and calling games live and all that. And then years later, I did St. Cloud State hockey the 1 year that Herb Brooks coached the team. And that was fascinating for a lot of reasons. The team was good. They got to the Final Four. It was their last year in Division III. Herb was the coach. I got to know him fairly well during that time. It was a fun year. I'm not sure I was any good as a hockey play-by-play guy, but it sure was a fun winter.
15: So a little further on in the second inning, as you have it in your book, you talk about the dangers of ripping and reading, where you tear the wire copy off and you read it on the air for the first time. Now, I've done this, but I don't do it live very much. What I'll do is, if somebody sends me a commercial to read, I will print the copy, I'll walk into the studio, and I'll try to do, you know, the one take bit where you record the commercial and the first time you read it is the copy, is the version that you keep, and you don't read it again. That's about as close as I come to ripping and reading in this day and age. But when you, in your younger days, you decided to try it, and it ended rather hilariously. I'll let you tell the story.
16: Well, in my defense now, I was doing radio sportscasts and TV sportscasts almost simultaneously. And ripping and reading, it sounds like a Telegraph era story, yeah, or term. And basically, you rip off a wire copy from United Press International or Associated Press, and that was your news source. Well, toward the end of a radio sportscast, I had to time this just perfectly. The second hand had to end at the top of the hour to hit the network news at the top of the hour. So I felt I had time for one more brief little item. So I read it, and I still have the copy here. I think it was Associated Press, and it read two sentences. Oklahoma State Athletic Director Floyd Gass has resigned. Gass says external pressure forced him out.
15: I can imagine.
16: And it was a good thing it was my last item, because I honestly think I laughed for the next 3 minutes over, you know, what I had read on the air, because I had read it for the first time. The listeners heard it for the first time, and it was absolutely hilarious.
15: That is absolutely hilarious. No question about it. Dick Bramer, our guest. The book is called Game Used, My Life in Stitches with the Minnesota Twins. Tell me how you got your start in professional baseball.
16: In terms of broadcasting, I was working here in the Twin Cities at Channel 11 as a weekend sportscaster, and there's a long story that's detailed in the book, but the Twins and the North Stars, that's how long ago this was, the Twins and the North Stars were starting a new venture that included a sports component, subscription television. They would do North Star home games and Twins home games, and they were looking for somebody local to do the broadcasting for the North Stars and the Twins. And the condensed version is, eventually they decided on me, even though I had never done play-by-play of a baseball game in my life. The first baseball game I announced as a play-by-play guy was a Twins game, the season opener in 1983.
15: That's amazing. I can't even imagine that happening nowadays.
16: Well, and you know, obviously the

0: route to the big leagues as an announcer is similar to that of a player. My son Eric is a minor league baseball announcer, and that's how people get big league jobs almost always. And here, my pathway to the broadcast booth was through television news, of all things. And then one of the stories in the book, too, is Channel 11 back then, hardly anybody watched. And one of the reasons might have been their promotional campaign, which they reportedly used before I showed up here from Cedar Rapids, Iowa. And that was their attempt, their slogan to get people to watch Channel 11's news was, if it's happening in the Twin Cities, it's news to us.
1: They didn't run that by quality control, did they?
0: No. That can be taken a couple of different ways.
1: Right.
0: And most people took it the other way and decided, well, if they don't know what's going on, why should we watch them for our newscast? So eventually I got into play-by-play and got out of TV news, and thankfully it's been a central part of my career.
1: Baseball's different in terms of play-by-play, and I've not done a lot of it. I've done some. And it's for someone who's came up doing a lot of football and basketball and eventually hockey, baseball is it's just different when you're doing play-by-play. How long did it take you to get comfortable, because you hadn't done it before?
0: Well, it didn't take me that long, actually, and I was surprised, because after the 1985 season, Spectrum Sports went out of business. I didn't do any games in 1986, but then when I started again in 1987, I was amazed at how comfortable I felt doing it again. There was no rust. There was no awkwardness. At least I didn't feel any. And so I took that as a sign that maybe this is what I'm meant to do. I think it must have taken me some time. I'd like to think that my preparation and all that is constantly evolving from season to season. But in terms of how a game is broadcast, you're right, it's different. Basketball and hockey are almost breathless deliveries as a play-by-play guy, but baseball, there's time to breathe, there's time to talk calmly about things. And I really think, Bruce, that one of the things that helped me was growing up in this region, and one of the best at it, of course, was Herb Carneal. In terms of, now granted, he was primarily on radio, but just a nice, easy-going, conversational style. And I think especially for a baseball announcer, that really is necessary if you want to wear well in one market.
1: Talking to Twins TV broadcaster Dick Bramer, the other thing that I've noticed over the years, and I grew up in this area as well, although I grew up a Brewers fan, I'm sitting here talking to you in my brand-new Christian Yelich jersey this morning. the fact that you never had like the kind of that signature is not the word I'm looking for, but that catchphrase maybe is a better way to say it. You never had one of those.
0: Yeah, and that's, I talk about that in the book too. This will be, once we get started, my 37th year. And I decided from day one, and I don't know why, but I'm glad I decided this, that every home run I was going to see, however many there were going to be, every home run I was going to announce would be different than the previous one or the next one. The count would be different. The game situation would be different. The hitter, the pitcher, what direction the home run went. So I never quite understood, and this is just my belief, there are a lot of great home run calls out there, but I never quite understood why a play-by-play guy would want to make them all sound the same. So I started that, trying to make it different, a home run call that was specific to the moment, going back to my first year in 1983, and I don't know if there's not a right way or a wrong way to do it, but that was the way I decided I would do it back in 1983.
1: Yeah, I've never been a believer in catchphrases. I kind of developed one is when a UMD captain scores, I use old captain, my captain, which now I see NHL teams using, and I don't know if I like it anymore or not. But besides that, I try not to peddle in those either. But do you have a moment that you've called in terms of not just the moment, but the way you called the moment that stands out in your mind?
0: Well, I get asked this a lot when you have milestone moments in baseball that, do you rehearse what you're going to say? And I always say, no, you can't, because you're broadcasting a live event. Now, there is a difference when someone has marched toward the 3,000th hit, for instance. I've called four of those. And then there's some anticipation building to the moment. but I've done no-hitters, and I've done perfect games, and that just builds in a short period of time to a climax that, you know, Scott Erickson pitched a no-hitter. David Wells pitched a perfect game. So you can't really rehearse anything. You just hope that, you know, when this historic moment comes to your viewers, that you don't get in the way and blow the call. But I've never been a fan of rehearsing or preparing what you're going to say when it happens. And one of the examples I use in the book a couple of years ago, Albert Pujols hit his 600th home run against the Twins in Anaheim. And when it happened, I happened to be looking at the monitor, and so what I said, there it is, the 600th home run, there it is. And then the monitor cut to Pujols rounding first base, pumping his fist. I just happened to look at the monitor, and I said, and there he is, the newest member of baseball's 600 home run club. And that wasn't rehearsed, of course, and if I hadn't looked at the monitor, I wouldn't have identified him. But that was a spontaneous call to a spontaneous event.
1: Speaking of spontaneous, last May I was at the game, so I didn't get to see this happen unfold on television when you guys had Devin Smeltzer is making his first major league start, and I was at the game to watch my Brewers play, and he shut them down. He was tremendous that night, and you guys had Devin's parents on with Marnie and reduced Jack Morris to tears talking about him overcoming cancer. And I didn't see the clip at the time because I was at the game, but I saw it online later on, and it was such a great moment. What did that mean to be a part of that moment?
0: Well, a very special moment. It cost me some money because I ended up buying the T-shirt his mother was wearing that benefited Devin's foundation for $1,000. But it was a special moment. And within that little anecdote, the whole 2019 season was such a special season with stories like that. You know, Randy Dobnak, Devin Smeltzer, things like that. And when I wrote the book, the publisher said, we want everything in by the end of June. And I was pretty insistent that we can't do that because there's a chance that something notable will happen in the 2019 season. And so I put off the final deadline until when the Twins season ended. I said, if there's something notable that happens in 2019, then I'll have everything done 48 hours after the season ends. And so it was when the Twins were eliminated by the Yankees, I buckled down and wrote the last story about one of the more memorable seasons in Twins history. And I'm glad I did that because there's some stories in the last stitch, if you will, that I think are really special stories. And the Devin Smeltzer one is certainly one of them.
2: Brzezinski talking with Dick Brentmer, the longtime TV voice for Twins baseball, about his new book at the time. That recorded back in 2020, by the way. A Best of Brzezinski show continues. It is coming up on 10:51 on this Friday morning.
3: It's the Minnesota Sports Prep Update for Thursday, July 16th. I'm Ryan Phelps. Most student-athletes enter high school with dreams of a state title. Natalia Young will start high school with a Junior Olympic gold medal in boxing. My NSPN colleague, Mike Peden, steps in the ring.
4: Speed. Two, three.
5: At Serve Boxing Club in St. Paul, 14-year-old Natalia Young looks like any other fighter in training. Outside the ring, more than a few aren't fully aware of this teenage prodigy.
6: They are surprised because they say I don't look like this type of person to do it. Because they say I'm like a sweet person.
7: When you spar her or you fight her, you quickly realize that as nice as she is competitive at the highest level.
4: Non-stop, stay skinny, elbows in.
5: Natalia's origins began at age 3, training with her father. As she got older, Thomas took notice of his daughter's quick study habits.
7: Over the years, Natalia started throwing combinations better and better. She got to a point where she was throwing combinations better than I was throwing combinations.
5: As a result, Thomas gave Natalia his blessing to take up competitive boxing. Natalia is now 6-0 in ranked fights, a powerful barometer of her technique and alertness.
6: You have to have a good IQ in boxing, and after IQ is defense, because if you have no defense, you have no offense.
7: When I'm working the mitts, I feel her level of power. I see her reaction. I see her speed. And then I see fighters of similar weight, regardless of age, and I'm confident of what Natalia can do up against them.
5: Less than a year after her first competitive match, Natalia entered the USA Boxing Junior Olympics tournament in Wichita. She won the gold medal for her weight class in convincing fashion, winning her last 8 rounds consecutively.
6: One of the coaches actually told me good job for winning the fight before they raised my hands. I was like, thank you. And then I walked away and I started crying. Like, my dad hugged me and I started crying because, like, I couldn't believe it.
8: Natalia's rapid rise in the ring is quite remarkable. The incoming freshman was the talk of the class in middle school, and those who have a ringside seat talk about the space she's creating in a sport dominated by men.
7: She's coming into the sport. She's showing what's possible through hard work, dedication, consistency.
6: People get a sense of, like, hope or, like, joy when they hear that I box or, like, I'm undefeated or I just won gold.
7: Women are filling up the sport in boxing, and it's only growing. And I think what that signifies is that strong is the new pretty.
5: It's a motto Natalia will bring to Highland Park in the fall, along with a few jabs to her confidence. In St. Paul, I'm Mike Beaton for NSPN.
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23: 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It's 3-0 Twins on the 12th of the year for Cody Clemens.
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26: A sleeper team to potentially watch in college football this season could be Penn State.
0: Matt Campbell comes over from Iowa State and brings his quarterback Rocco Becht with him. The Nittany Lions avoid Indiana, Oregon, and Ohio State on the schedule and don't have any difficult games in the non-conference. Don't be surprised if Penn State makes the playoff. I'm PJ Glasser.
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4: Smoke will continue during the morning hours before slowly improving across much of the region, especially by this afternoon as winds begin to turn out of the south and west. It will be a little bit breezier today and heat advisories are in place as heat indices may reach upwards of about 97 degrees for the southern half of the Northland. Otherwise, a couple scattered thunderstorms will be possible this afternoon. With Northern News Now, I'm meteorologist Brendan Pham for 610 and FM 103.9 KDAL.
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2: NBC News Radio. I'm Chris Caraccio.
3: President Trump says Americans need to know that the U.S. election system has vulnerabilities. In a primetime address from the White House last night, he said China exploited weaknesses in our voting system to gain access to 220 million U.S. voter files. Trump said China hacked our systems and projected its influence in the 2020 election. The leading Democrat in the House, Minority Leader Hakeem Jeffries, called Trump's speech deranged. And officials in China have denied Trump's accusations. The Midwest is currently dealing with some of the worst air quality in the world. New data from the air quality index IQ Air says the air in Detroit and Chicago is now considered hazardous because of wildfire smoke blowing into the area from the dozens of wildfires burning in Canada. The air was so smoky in Chicago yesterday that the City Park District day camps had to be moved indoors. The CDC is reportedly zeroing in on the potential source behind the multi-state outbreak of an intestinal illness. The Washington Post reports that health officials are investigating shredded iceberg lettuce supplied to Taco Bell by Taylor Farms as a possible source.
4: So far, there's been no official response from Taylor Farms. As for Taco Bell, it says it has taken precautionary action and is encouraging all relevant restaurants, retailers, and food service operators to do the same.
3: NBC's Ann Thompson reporting. Health officials say while there have been thousands of confirmed cases of cyclosporiasis in 34 states, there are cluster cases in four states, Michigan, Ohio, West Virginia, and Kentucky. On its website, the CDC says more than 1,600 people sickened in this outbreak reported eating at Taco Bell locations in five states. Maine's governor says ICE may need to be abolished following a fatal shooting in her state. That comment from Republican Janet Mills comes after a 26-year-old man from Columbia was shot and killed by an ICE agent Monday. ICE had planned to put a hold on conducting traffic stops, but later decided against it following criticism by President Trump. I'm Chris Caraccio, NBC News Radio.
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3: The governor of Kentucky says Senator Mitch McConnell owes it to voters to show that he can still lead. The 84-year-old Republican lawmaker has been hospitalized since June and has not cast a vote in over a month. Governor Andy Beshear said yesterday that people need proof that McConnell is still capable of doing his job. Beshear said he understands everyone deserves a level of privacy regarding their health, but that McConnell gave up that right when he decided to serve in a high-level position in Congress. SpaceX CEO Elon Musk says the next attempt to launch the Starship V3 mega rocket will probably happen next week. SpaceX was forced to abort yesterday's launch attempt from Starbase, Texas, when multiple engines failed to start. Musk said two of the Raptor engines will be removed and replaced before the next launch attempt. No specific date was given. Plans ultimately call for Starship to carry Artemis 4 astronauts to the surface of the moon in a mission set for late 2028. Today is National Lottery Day, a day to celebrate the contributions these contests have made to communities over the years. Mark Mayfield fills us in.
7: Whether for education or government programs, lotteries have actually helped fund community needs for centuries. And what better day to try your luck at winning a big one? Tonight's Mega Millions has a $672 million jackpot, although that shrinks to a mere $293 million if you take the cash option. Odds of winning that, however, are about 1 in 290 million.
3: A bill moving through the California legislature would require disclosure if photos and rental ads are made by using AI. Similar legislation was signed into law last October. It requires advertisements for property sales to disclose any use of AI or digital staging. It must also include the original image before modifications were made. The rental property version of the bill, AB 2025, was introduced by Democratic Assemblymember Gail Pellerin of Santa Clara. The bill passed the Assembly in May. The California legislature will return from recess on August 3rd. I'm Chris Caraggio, NBC News Radio.
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19: Smoke will continue during the morning hours before slowly improving across much of the region, especially by this afternoon as winds begin to turn out of the south and west. It will be a little bit breezier today and heat advisories are in place as heat indices may reach upwards of about 97 degrees for the southern half of the Northland. Otherwise, a couple scattered thunderstorms will be possible this afternoon. With Northern News Now, I'm meteorologist Brandon Pham for 610 and FM 103.9 KDAL.
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22: Oh, I love the Marine Corps.
23: One, two, three, four. Well, good Friday morning, Northlanders. Yes, we are here. It's the end of the week, and the skies are, well, I should say the air quality is getting a little bit better, but not a whole lot. Boy, I'll tell you what.
15: Where is it getting better?
23: Well, somewhere out by Detroit, I think, maybe. Although Detroit is the worst. Did you see that piece this
15: okay,
23: morning?
15: Well, let's keep it local here. Brad, okay. This morning at 11 a.m., this was supposed to expire.
23: Yes.
15: Yesterday in the
23: Didn't
15: afternoon.
23: Do it.
15: No, yesterday afternoon, no. It has been extended now. And depending on where you're at, there's going to be some different expiration dates, so to speak. But here in the Twin Ports now, we're taking this up to Monday at, yeah. Where was I here? Oh, there it is.
23: Kenny,
15: Monday at 11 a.m.
23: It's those doggone Canucks. It's them.
15: Well, the majority of the smoke is from fires in Canada, Brad.
23: Yes. 560 uncontrolled fires in Canada.
15: Yeah, something. Amazing.
23: Amazing.
15: Astonishing. Now, here in our area, we got a very nice dose of rain up in parts of St. Louis, Lake County, into Cook County. It's going to have an effect to some degree, but the rain that fell was very – Ely got a good amount of rain. Crane Lake at times had heavy rainfall being reported, so, yeah. International
23: Ely
15: Falls.
23: Really needed the rain. I mean, the skies looked – well, they looked bad all over that whole area. The reason I say it looks a little bit better, I'm looking at the Minnesota State site, which – you know, still shows the northernmost area of Minnesota just about as bad as it was yesterday. Although when you look at the whole state as a whole, state looks better today than it did yesterday. But, you know, I talked about Detroit. Detroit had an air quality index, or an AQI, of 602, earning it the number one spot on IQA's rankings of the most polluted global major city on Thursday. It was worse than Mumbai, India.
15: Well, I'll tell you what, it wasn't worse than parts of our area yesterday. We were over 1,000 in some areas.
23: Well, you know, when you say that 1,000, Kenny, I wonder if we're talking about two different indexes, because this claimed the Motor City maintained its lead at 830. The index reading slid to 426 ahead of Toronto at 360.
15: Yeah, right now Duluth.
23: Both readings are hazardous.
15: Yeah,
23: Duluth, so I wonder if there are different indexes.
15: No, Duluth right now is at 439.
23: Okay, 439. What is that you're reading? Is that the AQI? Or is it the hazardous air?
15: Yep, no, that's the air quality. That's the number they put on it. One of the things about this, Brad, is that this smoke is insidious. And, you know, it's interesting. Oh. I parked my car this morning on my parking spot, and there were some people that appeared to be homeless. I'm not sure. They were native. And, you know, I talked to them, and I said, "What do you think of this smoke?" And one of the guys says, "Where's it coming from?" I said, "Forest fires in primarily Canada, but in northern Minnesota." Yeah. He goes, "It's really bad." I said, "Yeah." And I said, "The problem is," I said, "you know, we inhale it and it gets into our bloodstream and then gets into our vital organs." And one of the guys was talking scientific to me. I thought, whoa.
23: Yeah.
15: And but that's the thing, Brad. Anybody that's breathing this air, this is extreme smog right now. And
23: yes.
15: It's not good. It's hazardous. We shouldn't be out in it.
23: And the worst, well, I don't know if it's the worst part. I think it's just as bad as the other, I guess. But the one thing that came out yesterday as I was reading about this stuff all over the country is that the particulates that are in the ugly air, in the discolored air, in the smoke, are those ash, basically. And if you breathe that stuff into your lungs, that's why they tell you to wear these M80 masks or M whatever the kind of mask, the big mask, the big white square ones. They tell you to wear those because the particulates in this smoke are extremely heavy with ash. And if that gets into your lungs, it can be exhumed into your bloodstream. And it's causing some serious, serious side effects.
0: Yes, sir. Absolutely, Brad. Yeah, we've got a lot of things going on here. What's on the docket for today, Brad? What's going on with Trump? Trump made this speech last night, and people are saying he's insane, he's deranged. Is he making false statements, Brad?
23: I found it rather interesting because that's what the Democrats are saying, of course, is that the guy's deranged. He's just continuing this continual effort to try to say that he won the election when Joe Biden was awarded the win. Well, it's and of course, other people, that other Democrats are saying, he's losing sight. People don't care about this. It's so old. Nobody cares about it anymore. Well, let me give you how much people don't care. The White House website crashed last night as President Donald Trump addressed the nation Thursday night to unveil what he claimed to be new evidence that the 2020 presidential election was stolen. Trump started his address by claiming that new evidence would be reviewed by the public that proves that the 2020 election was not won by Joe Biden and was stolen, and that the Chinese had some certain controls. Now, he was very specific to say, look, I'm not trying to say that the Chinese stole the election. I'm not saying that at all. But what I am saying is this, that the Chinese stole voter registration data by the millions. And for what purpose? And for what use? Now, the images, he said, you can go to the gov.org website and look at these documents that I'm telling you about as I speak about them right now. Well, guess what? So many people contacted that whitehouse.gov website that it blew the site down within the first 10 minutes of his speech. So all he, basically, I think all he was trying to say in his own humble way last night was, we need a strict voter ID bill. The one that I've been pushing for months and months now, it needs to be finally put into place. And of course, then you had guys like Chuck Schumer come out and immediately say, went public and said, that's nonsense. We don't need any. Well, here's what Chuck said. Not now, not ever. The SAVE Act is dead on arrival in the United States Senate, Democratic Senate minority leader Chuck Schumer said. And what I would say to Chuck Schumer is, why? Why do you Democrats violently and vociferously oppose simply the idea of when you show up at a poll that, number one, you have a photo ID that says who you are and where you live and that you're eligible to vote, and number two, that you're not an illegal. See, that's what this bill was supposedly would do, is it would make it illegal for illegal immigrants, people that came here illegally, that do not have proper documentation, to show up at the polls at all. Why are they showing up at the poll if they don't intend to vote? That would be my question. Huh? Now, Trump was very careful to say, look, all I'm saying is that the Chinese stole voter registration information. To the extent that these institutions or other countries were involved, reports from the CIA and National Security Agency about China's interference were kept out of Trump's almost daily presidential briefings, Trump claimed. In other words, it was kept out on purpose so that nobody could question it. To the extent that these intrusions into our election system were covered up and hidden from the public, Congress, state election officials, and leadership in the executive branch, everyone involved in that cover-up should be investigated and prosecuted for any criminal violation of the law. Trump again highlighted the issue of non-citizens on voter rolls as he renewed his push for Save America Act. Now, let me just give you a slight indication of what he was referring to. The Department of Homeland Security has told election officials in California, New Jersey, Nevada, and Pennsylvania that a preliminary review has identified more than 560,000 potential non-citizens on the state voter rolls. Why wouldn't we care about that? Why would somebody look at that 256,000 potential non-citizens being on the voter rolls and say, it's no big deal. We don't care. That's all right. It's no big deal. They didn't steal anything. They're there because they want to vote. Why do they want to vote? Well, maybe they want a different system of government in our country. I don't know.
0: They want the free stuff the Democrats are offering. Come on.
23: Exactly. Exactly. Give me that free stuff. But for Chuck Schumer to say, not now, not ever, I say to Chuck Schumer, why? Are you afraid of having legal, legitimate voter rolls where only citizens who have the right to vote are on those rolls?
0: Brad, they've dug their heels in on this topic. Now, keep in mind, some might say, well, what are you afraid of? You think they're cheating? Well, I don't know. Yeah. What's going on in a lot of these blue states, Brad, when it comes to fraud? I mean, look at our own state, Minnesota.
23: Yeah. Yeah, exactly. Man, you can vouch for, what, 9 people? Just by saying, I've seen him in my neighborhood. He's good to vote. He's good to go. Really?
0: You know, I went to get my driver's license renewed. And they were requesting me to bring...
23: Don't even say that, Kenny.
0: Yeah, well, I got it done. But they were requesting a birth certificate. And if you don't have that, bring 2 utility bills with your address on it. I thought, now, wait a second. I'm not in the 7th grade. You know, what is this? But it doesn't matter. It was required, Brad, to renew a driver's license, something I already had.
23: In Minnesota. I'm surprised that they were that specific.
0: But nobody complains about that. Nobody's in an uproar about that. No. I can't say that I'm not going to do it. Okay, well, then you're not going to get a license.
23: Well, I'm here to tell you, Kenny, I think there's a lot of people that are concerned about whether our voter rolls are legitimate or not. And you know, even though Trump may say, look, I'm not saying the Chinese swung the election or did anything else, but why in the world does the Chinese want to steal voter registration information? Why would they care?
0: It's all about information. It's all about the data. It's all about having that database, if you will.
23: Yep, exactly right.
0: It's about power. It's about control.
23: That's all it's about. That's all politics is about in general, is power and control. Well, anyway, folks, we got to take our first break in the morning. By the way, I'm expecting later on tonight, Kenny, my granddaughter is coming down, Laura, who just graduated from West Point. She's on her way to her first duty station in Georgia. And she's going to be stopping through. She's going to sleep here late tonight and stay tomorrow. We're going to take her out to dinner tomorrow night. And then she's heading on. Grandma's packing her up a bunch of stuff right now. Sheets, towels, plates, nice.
0: No, don't go to Taco Bell to get a meal. I mean, just wait to settle there.
23: Oh, man. You know
0: don't
23: what,
0: Don't go
23: Kenny?
0: To Taco Bell.
23: I think I got a little of that this week. I really do. Kath and I went to Taco Bell Monday, I believe it was.
0: Really?
23: And Tuesday night, I woke up with a little blow dry, you know.
0: Whoa, you know what I'm talking about. Not good. Yeah.
23: And it continued on the next day, even though I had copious amounts of Imodium AD to settle me down. But they are saying now, Taco Bell has admitted, and the federal government has outlawed the use of lettuce that they were using from Mexico, that they had imported.
0: Is that where it originated?
23: From Mexico. Yeah.
0: Oh,
23: yes.
0: Okay.
23: Yeah, in fact, we might talk a little bit more about that when we come back after this first break. But, yeah, let's take this first break, and then we'll be moving on.
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0: No, that's the government's song. They want to take $20 to keep 19, give you one back. But if you've got a good tax consultant or just somebody that really knows the tax industry, somebody, for example, like, like this guy T.J. Thorlickson that we've been talking to, he might just be able to help you out on this. T.J., welcome back to the Friday edition of Sound Off. Sound off a little on taxes. What's happening?
1: Well, a lot of times I bring things here on Friday that are active on the internet with all of our social media stuff going on, which is a nice way to hear what's going on out in the public. And I'll tell you something that started a stir in the last week and a half is I did a video and I simply said to people, if you have a business, you know, look at that Schedule C or look at that 1120S form and look for profit. And because I had a guy that came in, okay, and he said, I just owe the government like $30,000. And I said, listening to him, I'm like, I don't understand how you could owe $30,000. So he brought his taxes, so we looked at them. And I said, well, in 2023, you told the government that you made $111,000 of profit. And he goes, who did? He said, you did. And he said, there is no way in hell that I paid $111,000. So, again, I hear this a lot. That's why I thought it would be a good topic today, because we drop our tax stuff off, and we go back, sign our name, give them a check, and leave. We don't know. It's like going in and getting surgery. You go in there, they put you out, and you wake up, you go home. We don't know what they did, and that's the case I hear so often. But this guy was just a really good, blatant case of it. And I said, that is what you sent to the IRS. Your corporation did $111,000. That goes to your individual tax return, and that's why you're owing $30,000. But if you didn't put $111,000 in your pocket, let's look at what deductions or what expenses you had that didn't make it to the tax return. And by the time we were done, he was saving about $27,000 because he didn't put real things in there that, you know, cost of goods and the materials he had and mileage and driving and so many things because nobody sat and talked with him. And so that's kind of what people should be doing, is saying that if you grab your tax return and look at it and see what the profit is from your business, and if that's not what you put in your pocket, there's things that you've missed. And that's what we talk about. And it's not a secret, and it's not a magical thing. And, you know, that's it's all about reality, and people don't get that. There's no secret I know. I just know the tax code. So kind of fun.
0: Now, TJ, inform us a little bit. How many years can you go back and amend your returns if you've made a mistake like that guy did, obviously?
1: 3 years. You can go back three years. Right now you can do 25, 24, and 23. And, you know, if you find 5,000, like this guy, we did look at his 24 as well, and he's saving about 15,000 there. So there's a 50-ish thousand dollar difference for this one guy to tell the truth on his taxes.
0: Wow.
1: I mean, he lied to the because he just didn't know what was on there. And so, I always tell people, if you feel like you're paying too much and you don't feel like you made that much money, then that's a conversation I'd love to have with you, because we can look at it. Because 80% of the time, there's a lot of money sitting on the table that we can pick up 3 years back. The IRS, mind you, can go seven, but there's a rule by how they go back seven, which means they can look at, like, let's pick 22. And if they find something in 2022, they then can look at 21 and 23. And if they don't find anything in those, they have to stop. If they do find something in 21, then they can go to 20. So it's kind of a rule there. But they don't often find things, because this is why I've been in business for 30 years, and I really only do tax returns. We don't do accounting here yet. And so people say, how do you make a living doing just taxes all year? It's because people haven't looked, and they kind of just trust someone to do it right. And

0: and we look at it and find things, and so I'm busy all year long. We currently have about 150 returns in the office right now that we're trying to get wrapped up, and they're coming from all over the country. You know, 15 people That's a week, incredible. 20 people a week come in for the same thing. It's like, I feel like I'm getting ripped off. And we go through it, and we say, well, you should write, you know, if you spent money, remember that I always say, if you have an expense that's to help your business, it's a business expense, and it needs to be on the tax return. And I think right. we've been trained to think, well, maybe it isn't deductible. You know, maybe I didn't do it right, or I didn't spin around when I spent the money, or I, you know. No, it's much simpler than that. And, boy, people have fun when they chat with me because they realize it's not a real high-tech, nasty, follow exactly the steps on everything or you go to jail. It's not like that. It's just, we just be honest. So.
1: Well, I knew you must be doing something right because when I saw the picture that Kenny had on the wall of you with a halo around your head, I figured you must have done a good job for him on his taxes.
0: Well, I tell you, I really love it when, you know, clients will call me back and just say how nice it, you know, was and the money showed up and they just don't yep. believe it, you know. I mean, one guy a couple of days ago, and I feel kind of embarrassed, but he changed his meeting a couple of times, and, you know, that's fine. But when he finally chatted with me, he's like, I'm so sorry for moving my meetings around. And I said, no, you're fine. He goes, oh, I know, but I feel like I'm talking to a celebrity. And I'm like, well, you can get that out of your head. I'm just the tax guy. But, you know, we're doing a million views a month still. From all the videos,
1: that is just that's just amazing, TJ. Yeah. When you, for those of you that don't know yet, you might be listening to us talk for the first time here on a Friday. TJ does small little 1 minute, 2 minute, you know, videos that he puts on the internet under the surname TheRealTaxGuy.com. You can go there and just key in TheRealTaxGuy.com. And get a lot of very good free information that over a million people have looked at. It's just
0: well, yeah.
1: amazing.
0: Total, we started it a year and a half ago, and total we're at about 45 to 47 million views in the last year and
1: wow.
0: a half.
1: Wow.
0: And, you know, and I'm kind of understanding it, Brad, because for a while there I was like, you know, because I definitely have a face for radio. You know, I'm not 25 years old and on the cover of GQ. But yeah. it's fun that people would watch it. But then I accidentally responded in and I commented on somebody's taxing that was just so blatantly lies. I just said, how can you sleep at night? And the computer says, oh, TJ wants tax stuff. So I started seeing what everybody else sees. And those, the videos that are out there so full of, hey, here's something you need to know about. You know, buy a car, but don't put this and then do that and put this in there and you'll get away with it because the IRS doesn't know. There, that's what's out there. And a third of them are saying, give us $29 and we'll send you the forms that you can fill out and they'll take you off the tax rolls and you'll never have to file a tax return again, which is lies.
1: Oh,
0: you know,
1: man.
0: You get $29. So I just am really, you know, it's scary the kind of bad information that's out there. So I'm just yeah. happy that we get to put the real information out there and hopefully it's helpful.
1: Well,
0: and that
1: listen.
0: Kind of thing. So we love it.
1: Listen, Northlanders, not only can you listen to TJ on Fridays here, but you can also look at the videos. But you know what? TJ will even do your taxes for you if you want somebody to do it that maybe knows what they're doing. TJ, please, tell us the different ways to get a hold of TJ Thorlickson, because you're right here locally. You can yep. get an appointment with you. But explain the little things, including the old-fashioned file dial-up phone number that you and I use all the time.
0: That's the one that we like, yeah. And if you are on social media, things are under The Real Tax Guy, and they're on everything from YouTube to Facebook and Instagram. I'm not on there. I do the videos, but I don't have my own personal account. And then the videos are geared toward business, small business people, and deductions as it goes.
1: Right.
0: But you can set up an appointment with me at TheRealTaxGuy.com. 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That's all on TheRealTaxGuy.com. And like I said, you can set up an appointment with me to do a free consultation. And you can just dial us on the phone, 218-279-1920.
1: Fantastic. TJ Thorlickson, thank you again for some great tax information, and we look forward to talking to you again very soon. Kenny, we've got to go to NBC News.
2: 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I'm Chris Caraccio.
3: President Trump says he's declassifying evidence that shows the American election system is vulnerable to interference and fraud. In a primetime address last night from the White House, he said China exploited weaknesses in our voting system to gain access to 220 million U.S. voter files. Trump said China hacked our systems and projected its influence in the 2020 election. Officials in China have denied the accusation. The Midwest currently has some of the worst air quality in the world. New data from the air quality index IQ Air says the air in Detroit and Chicago is now considered hazardous because of wildfire smoke blowing into the area from the dozens of wildfires burning in Canada. The air was so smoky in Chicago yesterday that the City Park District day camps had to be moved indoors and the Chicago Fire soccer team had to postpone its game at Soldier Field. The air quality index says the air is also hazardous in New York City, where the air is officially unhealthy. I'm Chris Caraccio, NBC News Radio.
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0: KDAL time is 11:42. This raging fire will never go out. It's never going to end. I just I have a bad feeling about this, Brad. And like you had said, and we talked over the past couple of days, that some of these fires will burn until winter snow falls.
1: Until heavy
0: some
1: snow
0: of them.
1: Falls. Yes.
0: Yep.
1: And I mean, when you're talking, when they showed that map this morning of Canada on Fox, I thought, holy, 564, I think they said, uncontrolled fires.
0: Well, I know that's the map you're talking about. So they show Canada, and then there's all these dots of flames where fires are. And you look at it and go, what?
1: It's just amazing. I mean, it's almost beyond belief. Anyway, we got to keep going. We got callers coming in. I want to get real quick on this Taco Bell thing, because it has been determined. Yes, the announcement came from Taco Bell, said earlier Thursday that it was voluntarily removed potential affected lettuce from a supplier who had been found to have shipped contaminated iceberg lettuce. While the FDA and Taco Bell did not identify the supplier, the agency said it tracked back investigation identified a single supplier of shredded iceberg lettuce from Mexico used by Taco Bell. Locations where infected customers ate before becoming ill. They said the investigators identified California-based Taylor Farms as a potential supplier. They got the iceberg lettuce from Mexico. The FBI said that investigating cases in Indiana, Kentucky, Michigan, Ohio, West Virginia, and they are starting to get some in Iowa, some in Minnesota, but not any big amounts yet. So anyway, I thought, you know, maybe this morning, Kenny, since it's Friday and we do like to have a little humor on Friday, maybe we could tell Taco Bell jokes.
0: Well, you know, we don't want to, rain down on Taco
1: we
0: Bell.
1: We don't
0: it's not
1: take
0: their fault.
1: After
0: I mean,
1: commercial.
0: It's their supplier. It's their supplier.
1: Yeah, they got it. Yeah. Yes, exactly.
0: We do have
1: these jokes really weren't too much against Taco Bell anyway. They were kind of just average jokes. Like, some of them so funny, Kenny, you'll just laugh your head off.
0: I doubt it.
1: If tacos could talk, they'd always say, "I'm not your problem."
0: Okay, that is funny. All right.
1: All right, with that, let's go. We got, Superior is being hit heavy this morning on the phones. We got, first of all, Al, and Al will say, can you hear me okay? And I'll say, yes, I can. Good morning, Al.
2: Hello, yeah, hey, thanks for taking the call.
1: You bet. So what's up?
2: Now, obviously, the wildfire topic is a big, prescient thing. It's a big matter to talk about. But, you know, the concept and topics that you mentioned there for the election stuff, that's what I wanted to mention. And I'm sure we'll be talking about wildfires for a while. But I sent the two articles that I wanted to just touch on from the Federalist. Those links I sent to Kenny. The Federalist, I think, sums it up really good. And I want to say this too. Over the past number of years, our media, whether it's the national media, NBC, MSNBC, CBS, ABC, CNN, and then our local media too, KBGR, KDLH, WDIO, PBS, and even Fox 21, we've constantly heard this statement about in the 2020 elections and the election topics that Trump, he makes these claims without evidence. He made these claims with no evidence whatsoever. Well, now that can't be said anymore. So I want to, number one, call out all the media outlets that make that statement. That there's a ton of evidence now that that the 2020 election was rigged and was totally messed up. And I'll comment on these quotes from these articles. You mentioned this too. There are more than 250,000 non-citizens illegally registered to vote in California, Pennsylvania, New Jersey, and Nevada, according to data from Homeland Security Department. And then the other quote I'll read here is the other article I sent to Kenny. And this paragraph here is, some of the more damning documents come from the FBI's investigation into leftist voter registration scheme in a swing state of Michigan, where Democrat Joe Biden, as he did in other battlegrounds, claimed a narrow victory. The declassified records offer a window into a massive voter registration fraud operation in Muskegon, Michigan, and a years-long investigation that tracked as many as 10,000 suspicious or forged registration forms submitted in the weeks before election. They also undercut the real big lie by Democrats and their accomplices in the media that election administration in 2020 was beyond reproach. So here, there's failure everywhere.
1: Everywhere.
2: voter registration rolls are a mess in multiple states. And I'm just going to speculate here and give you an estimation. I believe Minnesota voter rolls are a mess too. I wouldn't be surprised if there's more than 5,000, maybe even 10,000 non-citizens on Minnesota voter rolls. This is
1: absolutely
2: outrage.
1: Yeah. Remember when the federal government asked Minnesota for their voter rolls so they could go through and just make sure there were nobody on there that were duplicates or that had died or anything else? Basically, Minnesota said, nope, we're not going to give them to you. You know, you look at any of this stuff. I got a story. I'm holding it right in my hands here right now from Chicago, Illinois. You know, they have this big facility, the International Mail Facility at Chicago's O'Hare International Airport. Well, they have found fraudulent driver's licenses, which were used for criminal activities, that as they went through this facility, since the beginning of the year in June 30th, the Customs and Protection Officers at the IMF have seized 1,513 shipments with fraudulent documents, a total of 19,888 counterfeit U.S. driver's licenses. The majority of these shipments were arriving from, guess where? China and Hong Kong, with other seized shipments arriving from Great Britain and South Korea. The driver's licenses, you know, probably would be accepted by a police officer if he pulled you over and you showed him that driver's license. These licenses were for various people in different states, with a vast majority destined for neighboring states. Most were from college-age students, and other licenses would share the same picture but have different biographical data. Another concern was the barcode attached to the Michigan license worked. In other words, that barcode actually worked. It showed that this driver's license was legitimate when in fact it was fraud. These fraudulent identity documents can lead to identity theft, worksite enforcement, critical infrastructure protection, fraud linked to immigration, and on and on and on. And they can even be used for you to verify your voting information so that you can register as a registered voter. I mean, that's an astronomical amount in just 1 year. 19,888 counterfeit U.S. driver's licenses. And again, the majority of those shipments were arriving from China and Hong Kong. Why are they doing that? Well, it's probably not the actual government of China that's doing it, but somebody is allowing this stuff to come out of China and be shipped here to the United States to use for fraudulent purposes. So Al is right. Look, I want to get Jeff on here. Well, you know what? We got to go to our last break. We're running behind. Thank you, Brad. We'll be back right after this.
3: This is Minnesota News Network. I'm John Anderson. U.S. Senator Tina Smith is visiting northeastern Minnesota today as wildfires continue burning thousands of acres in and around the Superior National Forest and boundary waters. Smith is scheduled to visit the Wildfire Command Center near Ely and receive a briefing from federal and local officials and emergency response crews. The fires have forced evacuations and closures and contributed to hazardous wildfire smoke across much of Minnesota. The Office of Minnesota Management and Budget has updated the state budget following the close of the legislative session. Travis Bunch, Deputy State Budget Director, told the Compensation Council that estimates right now show the state with a balance of $3 billion for the current biennium, but a shortfall of $55 million for the years 2028-29. 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
0: KDAL time is 11:56 at 64 at Sky Harbor Airport. Winds are northeast at 7. Might be good conditions to go swimming, and I think that's where Jeff from Superior is.
1: Is Jeff swimming?
0: I think he is.
1: Are you swimming?
0: I don't hear
1: are
0: any splashing,
1: swimming?
0: Jeff.
2: Well, I came out of the water to call you guys. I'm standing here on the patio at Sky Harbor Airport. And it's a beautiful day. I mean, you know, besides the smoke and all that, I'm reporting to you live from Sky Harbor. They just put a plane in the water on pontoons, so that's going to be taken.
0: Well, how was the water? You were swimming. What was the water like?
2: Well, it was about 65, 66 degrees, short waves, less than a foot. I tried to go by the aerial bridge, but they had a red flag warning, and when I went down to the pavilion,
9: They had another red flag, so I just went on my own here right at the turnaround at the Sky Harbor Airport, walked over the dune and jumped in. It was refreshing. I love it. I'm going to go back in after we finish this conversation.
1: Almost like bath water, Jeff.
9: Yeah, it really is. It's really nice. The harbor water on the other side of the point here is warmer, but it's a little more stinky, we'll say that. There's that smell of algae and stuff. But it's a beautiful place. They did a really good job here at this pavilion at Sky Harbor. You know, it's City of Duluth. They got a concession stand in there with a couple vending machines. There's a lounge for the people to relax when they're traveling. And, you know, tourists come down here and turn around just to see it. They do a good job of keeping it clean.
1: That's fantastic. That
0: you know, it's interesting because at the last city council meeting, Brad, there was a resolution in the consent agenda. They're going to put quite a bit of money into replacing windows and some siding on that building.
1: At that building there?
0: Yeah.
1: On Sky Harbor?
0: Yeah, the beach house.
1: Wonderful.
9: Interesting.
1: Well, you know, I don't think we use our sandy beaches well enough. You know, out in California, they use machines that come and clean all that stuff out. They have like a, almost like a grater or something goes in and takes any wood or cans or anything out of that area, cleans it up, makes it nice and clear. And we should be using that more. Now, I know we don't have long enough periods for swimmers, but still. Well, listen, Jeff, I'm glad you gave us that heads up, and I'm glad you're taking some time off today to do a little swimming and enjoyment, and everybody should be getting outdoors in this kind of weather, at least for a little while. We'll be back with hour number two coming up very shortly, people, right here on Northland News Radio, KDAL.

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1: NBC News Radio. I'm Chris Caraccio.
2: President Trump says he's declassifying evidence that shows the American election system is vulnerable to interference and fraud. In a primetime speech last night from the White House, he said China exploited weaknesses in our voting system to gain access to 220 million U.S. voter files.
3: Over a period of years, starting during the 2020 election cycle, the People's Republic of China carried out what is believed to be the largest compromise of election data in history.
2: Officials in China have denied these accusations. Trump added that a deep state within the U.S. government fought to keep China's actions hidden from the American public. The president said China's efforts were an attempt to keep him out of power. Trump singled out the Biden administration for hiding this information, adding that he's asked the FBI to investigate what was uncovered. He also says the White House has published a new election integrity website that discloses these documents. Trump went on to say that TV networks that didn't give live coverage to his primetime speech last night should have their broadcast licenses revoked. ABC and NBC chose not to air the speech live. CBS showed part of it and then dumped out of it. During his speech, Trump called the networks fake news and insinuated that it was a cover-up. Today, House Minority Leader Hakeem Jeffries released a statement on the speech accusing Trump of spewing deliberate and dangerous lies. Millions in the Midwest continue to deal with some of the worst air quality on Earth. New data from the air quality index IQ Air says the air in Detroit and Chicago is now considered hazardous because of wildfire smoke blowing into the area from the dozens of wildfires burning in Canada. The U.S. military says it has completed its latest wave of attacks against Iran. CENTCOM did not provide details of its military strikes, but Iranian news reports claim U.S. forces struck a railway station and six bridges across Iran, killing at least eight people. U.S. attacks have also damaged power lines in southern Iran, causing power outages near the Gulf Coast. I'm Chris Caraccio, NBC News Radio.
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2: The White House says President Trump will attend the World Cup final between defending champion Argentina and Spain on Sunday. In a press conference yesterday, White House Press Secretary Karoline Leavitt said she knows the president looks forward to attending.
5: His attendance will cap what has been the most watched, most secure, and most successful World Cup in American history. This is a fitting conclusion to a tournament that showcased America's ability to host the world on the grandest stage.
2: Leavitt said the president will attend a FIFA reception at Trump Tower in New York City today. He'll then show up for Sunday's game at MetLife Stadium in East Rutherford, New Jersey. Verizon says it's selling hundreds of its retail locations. Monica Nelson reports.
6: The U.S. carrier said Thursday 274 company-owned stores will be up for sale as part of its restructuring, and about 500 corporate jobs will be cut. Verizon will still own about 1,000 stores after the sale, which goes into effect August 16th. Verizon also has thousands of franchise stores, which are mostly run by six large operators. I'm Monica Nelson.
2: Today's show co-anchor Craig Melvin is back on the air a day after an intruder confronted him with racial slurs inside the New York City studio. Melvin addressed the incident during the show today.
7: You may have heard that unfortunately an intruder made his way into an unauthorized area here in Studio 1A. Thankfully, he was apprehended quickly. He was placed under arrest. We are cooperating fully with the NYPD as they investigate the matter, and we are just very happy that everyone is safe.
2: Andrew Truelove is now charged with hate crimes after allegedly making it past security at 30 Rock and yelling at Melvin. He also reportedly asked for today's show staple, Al Roker. A major chipmaker is shelling out more money to the U.S. Taiwan semiconductor manufacturing company announced that it will invest another $100 billion to expand their footprint in Arizona. That brings the company's total investment in the Grand Canyon State to $265 billion. I'm Chris Caraggio, NBC News Radio.
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16: Smoke will continue during the morning hours before slowly improving across much of the region, especially by this afternoon as winds begin to turn out of the south and west. It will be a little bit breezier today and heat advisories are in place as heat indices may reach upwards of about 97 degrees for the southern half of the Northland. Otherwise, a couple scattered thunderstorms will be possible this afternoon. With more news now, I'm meteorologist Brandon Pham for 610 and FM 103.9 KDAL.
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18: Well, here we are back in the afternoon edition on a Friday afternoon. Still smoky, still don't want to go outside and do any running or anything. But I'll tell you what, folks, we have our good friends up at Zenith Auto Glass that are working on cars right now. They're putting new glass in, they're repairing rock chips, And you know what? I believe, if I'm not mistaken, I believe they're still the only company in northern Minnesota that does free rock chip repair. If you're driving behind a car and something comes up and takes a nick out of your windshield, just a little chip of some kind, and you don't want the whole glass replaced, put a piece of tape over it, scotch tape or something, until you call Zenith Auto Glass, either in Duluth at 3802 Trinity Road or in Superior at 2803 Banks Avenue, right behind the Quick Trip there. Either place will do free chip repair. The reason they do them free, they just want to be able to show you what kind of an operation they have, what kind of service they provide. If you need a windshield replaced, if you break a piece of glass, man, not only will they replace that just like the qualifications from your manufacturer requires, but they will even calibrate all the equipment in your vehicle. You know, that little box that sits up there by your mirror, that's where all of the equipment for backup cameras and directional lane controls and all those other things are located in there. And when you replace a windshield, of course, you've got to take that box off, put it back on the new one, replace it, then recalibrate everything to make sure it's done right. And Zenith Auto Glass will make that happen for you. Now, first of all, let me just say this. George Weller, the owner up there, has been in the glass business for basically almost 40 years now. And when he was going to go in and open his own company, Zenith Auto Glass, he wanted to make sure he had the best of everything. So he did just that. 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They got a clean facility with clean and comfortable waiting areas, free mobile service, and they do work on just about anything that needs glass. Auto, light, heavy trucks, campers, RVs, back-end loaders, backhoes, even boats they can do work on. So that Zenith Auto Glass, make sure you give them a call, and they will take care of the paperwork and doing the work 100% the way the manufacturer wanted it done. Well, you know, I got to tell you, folks, we have been we've been talking, and before I get to Don real quick, I just want to highlight a story that we're going to come back with after talking with Don from over in Aiken area. We have been talking for quite a while about how taxpayer money is fleeing out of states like California, New York, where there's a brand new report that just came out that has highlighted how much of taxpayer money is leaving those areas. And after we talk to Don, we'll highlight some of that for you. So first of all, Don, welcome back to the show. How you doing over there in Aiken?
19: The smoke is, I'd say, about 50% better so far today.
18: Oh, good, good, good, good. But, yeah, it still gets in your eyes, and, boy, I'll tell you what, it gets in your lungs, too, so be careful.
19: Yeah, that they say it gets into your bloodstream, actually.
18: Yeah,
19: yes. So, yeah, I'll be getting that mug probably next week. It'll clear off a little bit. I did listen to the very informative speech from our president last night, and a few thoughts. The first thing I guess I want to say is that don't the people that are listening today, don't get so discouraged that you don't vote. If
18: right.
19: you don't vote, they win.
18: Exactly.
19: And that's the right. If it was taken from us, we would really be in bad shape. So
18: yes.
19: Don't get to be informed is good, but don't not vote. The party I used to vote for, it was a fair pay for fair work, not fair pay for no work, and it supported creation of living wage jobs. I know you touched
18: yes.
19: yesterday a little bit on the mining in Tamarack,
18: yes.
19: still not off the ground. That's alarming. I was a county commissioner for 12 years, and through that whole 12-year period, permitting was met, and then they'd get more. Now you got to do this. You've got to do this. There is, geologists have looked at many test holes have been drilled. The deposit is larger than they first thought.
18: Right.
19: The copper nickel is there. And those would be living wage jobs, which the party I used to support would be front and center to get this thing going. So those are thoughts that have come to my mind. And
18: well, Don, I think your thoughts are right on. You know, I really look at the whole thing that Trump said last night with the way his speech was routed, and I just can't imagine anybody that would be against fair and just system of voting. And as you said, if we lose that, we're going to lose this country. We lose the free enterprise system. We lose everything. So, Don, I want to thank you for your input this morning. Good stuff as always. And now we have my girlfriend. Well, she's not really my girlfriend.
20: Whoa, yeah. What? Holly, what am I missing here, Holly?
18: Holly and I go way back.
20: Oh, okay. I don't know. I'm just, you said it.
18: Hiya, Holly. Oh, Holly got so shook up she dropped off the phone, I think. Are you there, Holly?
21: No, I've got large fingers, and I accidentally hit that mute button more often than I speak. Thing can think of. I'm sorry about that. I've got a joke, and then I've got comments that tie in directly to what I just heard you talking about. Why
18: okay.
21: people... Okay, so let's end on a happy note. So I'll dive into this briefly. I won't take much time, but there are several people, we call them rhinos, who get money from the four cheap labor sectors, the lobby that loves to employ illegals. I'll just run these
18: right.
21: down. Thune, $1.5 million. Cornyn, $1.3 million. McConnell, $1.2 million. Collins, over $800,000. Tillis, $673,000. Bill Cassidy, $627,000. John Barrasso, $619,000. Langford, $424,000. Murkowski, $414,000. Katie Britt, $285,000. And Dan Sullivan, $277,000. And that all adds up to $8,312,000.
18: Wow.
21: That's the truth.
18: That's a lot of buying. That's a lot of buying support. That's a lot of buying support.
21: Oh, yeah. That's, money makes the political world go round, except for a few, thank God.
18: Yeah.
21: But, that's the reason why. And I've got one more piece of information to get off my chest, to sound
18: okay.
21: off, as you like to say, and I love that. Fetterman, Senator Fetterman. Senator Fetterman is a fake because he supports showing a driver's license because every illegal in Pennsylvania can get one. He does not support he does not support that you're a citizen of this country.
18: Yeah.
21: Doesn't support that.
18: Well, he comes across that way. He comes across like he's supportive of him. But like you say, when you can get a fake driver's license in Pennsylvania, anybody could get one. It doesn't doesn't really tie into the way you're talking. Yeah.
21: I know. And it just disgusts me because these people, I swear, they're like the old-time Pharisees that just do everything for show. They're just, I could put in a cannonball and spit out BBs. Well, anyway, to end on a happy note, why did the melon jump into the lake, Brad?
18: Why did the melon jump into the lake? The melon. I have no idea, Holly. Why did the melon jump into the lake?
21: I'll warn you, it's a groaner. It wanted to be a watermelon.
18: Oh, jeez. You know, I was going to say that too, but I thought, no, that's too simple.
21: I was almost thinking you would have chimed in on that and gotten it right.
18: I was half tempted, but I thought, no, that's too simple. That it can't be that.
21: Okay, let's try one more. What did the duck say when it bought lipstick? What did the duck say when it bought lipstick?
18: Let's see. What did a duck say when it bought lipstick? That's like lipstick on a duck. I don't know. What did it say?
21: put it on my bill.
18: Oh, jeez.
21: Okay, now that I've ruined your weekend, I'll let you go.
18: Oh, thank you, Holly.
1: Wow.
18: Put it on my bill.
1: There you go. Well, she ended on a high note. Because that I forgot to give it the gong.
18: Yeah, that was a groaner.
1: Yeah, it was.
18: I actually was going to say that, Kenny, but I thought, no, that's too simple. She wouldn't do that.
1: Oh, man. So, Eric.
18: I got one more for you, Kenny. My taco keeps telling lies. It's full of bologna.
1: Yeah. There's no bologna in a taco. Quit lying, you lying taco, you.
18: Geez, I thought Corey would have had a few for us today, but he's probably fishing through the smog somewhere up on the range.
1: Well, it's early. And real quickly, Brad, I do want to clarify this, and Don is absolutely right, that these particulate matters of this smoke are so tiny, they get into your lungs, and then they get into your bloodstream, and then they get into your vital organs. It's insidious. It is affecting everything that breathes, and it's just horrible. There is an air quality alert that is in effect until 11 a.m. Monday, and this affects everybody from Brainerd to Duluth to Aiken to Grand Rapids, International Falls, Ely, Grand Marais, Pine City, Hinckley, and everywhere in between. And what they're saying, Brad, is that heavy smoke will continue across the alert area. Some improvement will occur today as an area of low pressure approaches, but the air quality will then deteriorate again on Saturday.
18: Oh, man.
1: So that's why they've extended this into Monday. So we're not out of the woods yet. We're seeing some slight improvement in some areas in the alert zone, so to speak.
18: Right.
1: But it's not going to be a fun weekend.
18: The wind is blowing a certain way or whatever. It's going to improve it a little bit. But, boy, you're absolutely right. When I started looking at that thing this morning, and again, they said the majority of those fires in Canada are not anywhere near contained.
1: Oh, no. So I did wear an N95 mask to work today.
18: That's not a bad idea, Kenny.
1: I mean,
18: people can laugh at you for doing that if they want, but I'll tell you what. When I heard that medical report from two different doctors this morning that said that those ash particles can get into your lungs and be absorbed into your bloodstream, you don't want that happening, people. Use a little protection. You know,
1: Okay, well, so I got this here then. So when I wear the N95 mask and I wear my hat and my sunglasses, this is what I think of.
3: Who are you?
4: Silence, Earthling! My name is Darth Vader. I am an extraterrestrial from the planet Vulcan.
1: I'm an extraterrestrial from the planet Vulcan when I wear my N95 mask.
18: Yes.
1: You know, it's funny because I bought them a year ago at Walgreens to when I would cut my grass because my lawnmower's, you know, kind of a junker. Did I already tell you this?
18: Puts out a lot of smoke.
1: Okay. Well, and anyways, and I wear it and it helps. It just, you know, I don't want to be up there breathing all that grass pollen plus all the exhaust, and it worked. Right. I thought I'll do this. I don't care. Well, Jan, my wife, says, "Hey, did you know we had a bunch of N95 masks? I forgot where I put them because I bought them last year, and I keep using the same one when I cut the grass." And anyway, so we've got them, and we're going to use them, and they are effective. They do work, and
18: you should be doing it. I had a big story out of the Twin Cities this morning. They showed people walking in parks down there. They were all wearing those masks. And you know what? It's the only way that you can be assured that you're not going to get that stuff into your, you know, in the smoke. And they said in the story that the smoke is coming back with a vengeance. In other words, it ain't going away. Like they said, people said Friday we're going to be losing it. Nope, ain't going to happen. So that's a good thing. Well, listen, we got to take a break. We'll be back right after. We didn't do the first break, did we?
1: We did not.
18: Let's do it then.
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6: Fantastic. And you are absolutely right about the finest jewelry store in the Northland. You guys have got to be just having such a great time. Andrew, when you and Kyle put this thing together, kind of put the concepts together, did you really have any idea that it would be as successful as it has? I mean, I know you always think you're going to be, but man, you guys have really done well.
7: Thank you very much. I just had a customer in and we were talking about that. When we opened, we thought we got the things in line, the fundamentals down, but we really had no idea how engage the community would be with us and how well this store would work. And it's been a blast so far. It's been great.
6: Well, you've got it all going together there. I think you got a beautiful location in the Graceland Plaza, right on the main drag, right on Superior Street. You can't miss it. It's a beautiful location. And then you've got the right kind of people working there. You know, you've taken years and years of really great experience between you and your brother, but then you've added guys like John Panchishan, and you've got other goldsmiths now that you've added as well. You just got good things going on.
7: We do, and we're very fortunate for that. If you're in real estate, location, location, location, and you're in retail, it's the staff, and our staff is incredible. They had all come with us when we opened the store, and we're over 2 years in now, and we've all grown, and we're all better than we were back then, and it's really fun to work with these people. It's been great.
6: It has to have been, and I mean, I remember the first time I met John, and John was so matter of fact, and we actually wrote his quote down because I thought it really hit the whole idea of being a goldsmith. You're putting emotions into a physical form. When somebody comes in and says, you know, I'm getting married and I want something unique, or I've got a grandson that's going off to university, I want to get a decent, you know, a nice watch that he will keep with him for as long as he can possibly do it. You've got all those things going. And when you've got guys like John saying, hey, I can take that idea that you've got and create it into something of real importance, not just for engagements and weddings, but for literally any kind of function at all.
7: Yeah, we do a lot of that. Mark, one of the other jewelers, to talk about the shop, he made a ring where he had melted down a number of different rings. This had been a father had given to his daughter. And so we melted the gold and we made a really wide band, half inch wide, maybe even wider, and then took all the little diamonds out of that and they set them into there, and it looks like champagne bubbles bubbling out of the bottom of the
6: ring. Wow.
7: Complete. The woman was in tears, and they're the best kind of tears. It was really, they're longtime friends of mine. They go to the same church that Mark goes to, so there's multi-layers here. And then taking multi-generations of jewelry to turn it into a new piece for the daughter was really a neat thing for us to be a part of. And we do that a lot. We recycle gold, and we've turned In this summer, we've sent out three different wedding bands that either have two

0: 4-3 wedding dates engraved in them. The current wedding date, the father's and mother's wedding date, grandparents' wedding date. The ring's on second and third generation, and it's really neat when you see that type of stuff happen with nice jewelry.
1: It has to be, and that gives me chills almost to think, because that's what family relationships is all about.
0: Yeah.
1: You know, a granddaughter getting married, she remembers her mom, she remembers her grandma, and she ties those all together with a great gift that's manufactured right there at Genaru. Now, I got to ask you real quick, first of all, give us the rundown. How do we get a hold of you? What's the phone number out there? And what hours of operation are you at your location?
0: So, like Ken said, when he started, we're right at the corner of 3rd Avenue East and Superior Street, right in the beautiful Graceland Plaza building. Our website is genaruco.com, and phone call is 218-522-4455. Really coming into the store, you've both been in here. We've had a soda or a beer or something in the back. It's fun to come into this store. So come in, yes, if you have a chance, or give a call or check out the website.
1: All right. Thank you so very much. Have a wonderful weekend. And you folks have to get down to Genaru and Company. It's an experience all in of itself, and you will be thankful that you walked in those doors. Kenny, we got to go to NBC News, and then we're going to come back with our friend Dano.
2: NBC News Radio. I'm Chris Caraccio. President Trump is releasing evidence that he says shows the American election system is vulnerable to interference and fraud. In a primetime address last night from the White House, Trump said China exploited weaknesses in our voting system to gain access to 220 million U.S. voter files. Trump said China hacked our systems and projected its influence in the 2020 election. The leading Democrat in the House, Minority Leader Hakeem Jeffries, called Trump's speech deranged. And officials in China have denied Trump's accusations. The Midwest is currently dealing with some of the worst air quality in the world. New data from the air quality index IQ Air says the air in Detroit and Chicago is now considered hazardous because of wildfire smoke blowing into the area from the dozens of wildfires burning in Canada. The air was so smoky in Chicago yesterday that the City Park District day camps had to be moved indoors, and the Chicago Fire soccer team had to postpone its game at Soldier Field. I'm Chris Caraccio, NBC News Radio.
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8: KDAL time is 12:38. Canal Park right now. I'm going to Sky Harbor Airport. The Army Corps of Engineers, they're not working right now, so we'll try to get that a little later. Sky Harbor, Brad. Fog, mist, smoke, 64 degrees, a light east wind. And you go about 3 miles to the Bong Airport, and it warms up to 76 degrees. So 64 by the water, 76 away from the water at the Bong Airport.
1: Isn't that amazing?
8: Yeah.
1: Just 3 miles.
8: Well, wow. You know, the wind is light, so it's not carrying a lot of that cold air right now. And the air mass is much warmer. As a matter of fact, I was going to let you know that Ely right now is 84 and a few clouds. 78 in Ashland, 88 in Aiken right now. Don is roasting in Aiken.
1: Yeah, no kidding. Well, we're going to get to Dano, but I'm going to give you one last statistic from Ely. At 6 a.m. yesterday morning in Ely, the hourly concentration of fine particles, 2.5 micrometers in diameter or smaller in the air, reached 797.5 micrograms per cubic meter. That smashed the previous wildfire smoke pollution record from Grand Portage of around 476, set back in 2025. So not only did it smash it, it almost doubled it. So the particulates in the air of this smoke are very, very serious issue. Dano, are you still without air and are you still enjoying it?
9: Oh, yeah. I got my fan blowing on me right now. It's just perfect.
1: Man, I'll tell you what.
9: I keep listening to the Democrats. We don't need voter ID because it disenfranchises older people and certain races. I mean, come on. Why doesn't that happen with Republicans?
1: Exactly.
9: Don't they
1: look at the big picture numbers? I mean, this item, 80% of Americans, whether you're a Republican, a Democrat, an independent, or a chunka, you believe that we should have identification for voting.
9: But if I was a Democrat, I'd be so mad that Democrats are telling me how stupid I am, that I can't do this. I mean, it's ridiculous. I've always said, let's put a picture ID on an EBT card and see how many people get out to get it.
1: Yeah, it's a funny thing about that. They don't require that on an EBT card. You're absolutely right.
9: Oh, I mean, but everybody would get out to get one.
1: Now, I gotta ask you a real serious question here, Dano.
9: Okay.
1: Did you really have air over there at Fubai in your location?
9: Yes, we did. We had them. It was there when I got there. It was in the. We had six men to a hoot.
1: Yeah.
9: And we had air conditioning in there. And our colonel, we hauled everything from Da Nang to Quan Tri. And he was probably the most powerful man in Vietnam, because if you got something, you didn't get nothing.
1: if you didn't like him and bow down to him, you didn't get your beer.
9: Yeah, I mean, the MPs pulled over our convoy one time because we were speeding, because we had to go up the I-bomb pass, and you have to really go there. And they gave everybody tickets. They dang near starved to death, because everything that went to them, he'd go, take that load of ammo first. I mean, it was terrible.
1: I don't know if your unit was the one that was in there, but I remember one time running into a guy at the, remember where the PX was there in Fubai?
9: Yep.
1: It was a big building. It was like Shopper City almost or something.
9: Yeah.
1: But I remember running into a guy there that said, hey, are you with the unit that has protection along the perimeter wire at night? And I said, yeah. He said, could I come and spend the night in a hole with you? I really want to experience this. And if you do, I'll let you stay at our place. And we have, like you said, six guys to unit. They had air conditioning. These were like trailers that were up against each other.
9: Let me tell you, our EM club on the base of the 805th Trans Company, you could go in there and get a beer, hamburger, food. I mean,
1: oh, man.
9: We had bands that would come in and sing, you know, we got Yeah.
1: See, that's just not fair. I mean, my buddy Bob from way out in Gary, he always tells me, because he was in Marine Air Wing, and he used to always tell me, we had a tough, I only got one sheet for my bed.
9: Of course, then we had Vietnamese girls come in and do our laundry for us.
1: Oh, man. That just was not right.
9: That's why I said,
1: well, Dan,
9: we were in two different wars.
1: We were. We absolutely were. All right. Thank you, my friend. Thank you. Have a good weekend. Kenny, this particular pollution is being due to the wildfire smoke, an exceptional event. And like you say, it's going to last through Monday. Even St. Paul now, Falcon Heights and St. Paul, they've stopped all recreational fires, any campfires blaze. The only thing they allow you is a cooking grill, you know, from a gas-fired cooking grill, and that's it. People can feel their throats getting scratchy as they walk around. That's what one person said in a story, and I've heard that from other people. And the number of the shelters that are out there, Catholic Charities and stuff, are distributing face masks because they know how terrible this stuff is. You step outside and it was immediately hazy and it was not good to be out there. So anyway, and a lot of places have cut off outdoor activities, have cut out festivals until the air clears up. By the way, I got a message from Corey just now. He says he's changed his status on his social media profile.
10: Oh.
1: Yeah. Yeah. He says, I changed my status this morning. I'm in a relationship, a committed relationship with my air conditioner.
10: Yeah, ours has been running, I think, since we put it in. What day is today? Friday? I think we put it last Saturday. We put it in last Saturday. And I think it's been running ever since. See, Brad, I just got off the phone with a caller, a listener, Kathleen, and I've got a name for taps.
1: Oh, okay.
10: Yeah.
1: Who did we have?
10: Kathleen wanted us to remember her husband, Gordon Granmole, Gordy. He was in the 148th crash and rescue team. He passed away on June 9th. There will be a celebration at Thursday at the shrine at 11 a.m. I would imagine that's when they're going to do the ceremony.
1: Sure.
10: Next Thursday at the shrine at 11 a.m. Brad, and here's the best part. He was a Duluth Central grad, class of 1961. Yes! Hmm. Yeah.
1: So that would be the old Central, the original Central.
10: Oh, that was the downtown Central, the one that I never got to go to. I missed it by 2 years. Or actually, I think a year. I think I just missed it by a year. But Gordy Granmull, he retired from Granger, an industrial distributor. He also worked worked at the Odd Trine, Brad. He was a recorder and an office manager. But Kathleen certainly going to miss her husband, Gordy. They were married for 56 years, and they moved.
1: Nice.
10: They built a house just south of Floodwood, and they built that over 53 years ago. And Gordy Granmull, Brad, 148th Air Force, and we'll remember Gordy today.
1: We'll definitely be doing taps at the end of the show today for him. Well, listen, we got to take our last break, but before I do that, I got to tell you that the sweltering heat out there, the summer storms, wind, now haze. 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
11: This is Minnesota News Network. I'm John Anderson. A 22-year-old man is dead following a water incident in Winona. The Winona County Sheriff's Office says a 911 call came in Thursday night reporting a man missing in Airport Lake. Crews searched the area for about 40 minutes before finding him. He was pronounced dead. His name has not been released pending notification of family. The incident remains under investigation. The Minnesota Department of Natural Resources is asking for the public's help designing a new State Parks and Trails license plate. The theme for the plate is the North Shore and the Lake Superior Agate, the state gemstone. Design submissions will be accepted online from September 15th through October 31st, with public voting planned for December. The new plate is expected to be available in January of 2027. Proceeds will support Minnesota's state parks and trails. This is M&M.
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10: KDAL time is 12:52. I'm glad we don't have a show called The BS Show.
1: Yeah, me too.
10: Uh-huh.
1: You're absolutely right. You know, I'm getting an email, Kenny, from one of the other television stations here in the community. It was kind of interesting. They were getting comments from their listeners after the president's speech last night. one of their listeners, Andrew, said, so let me get this straight. NBC and ABC will happily report that the vaccine is safe and effective. Hunter's laptop was Russian disinformation. Joe Biden was at the top of his game. Kamala Harris was nominated in a democratic process. Black Lives Matter riots were mostly peaceful, but they refused to carry the President of the United States' primetime speech about whether or not evidence exists of foreign election interference. If you're one of the few who still watch these two legacy outlets, please stop.
10: Yeah, yeah.
1: Wow. That's pretty straightforward, boy.
10: You know, it really is something, Brad, because I watched some of the C-SPAN stuff, and what I caught in between doing things was some of the afterward where people were calling, and there was one guy in particular. He was a Democrat. I don't remember his name. He said he doesn't know what Donald Trump was talking about, and I'm kind of scratching my head because he claims to have declassified evidence. So it's not like he's making an opinion statement. He's saying, this is what we have. This is what we've unveiled. Why can't we look at the details? And we are going to be able to do that. Why a rush to judgment on this until we get to see what he's going to present?
1: Exactly. Exactly. And the fact that he would put it out there and say, go to U.S. Gov website, check it out for yourself. All the data's there. I mean, it's pretty straightforward stuff.
10: Now, I know a lot of people are hung up on the fact that he just won't let this topic go. And, you know, but Brad, who's not letting go of January 6th? Who's not letting go of a lot of things, per se? My thought on this, Brad, this is our voting. This is our election. This is stuff that we've got to be able to get straight and make sure that it's valid, it's accurate from this point going forward. Who wants elections that are fraudulent?
1: Yeah, no, I for one, absolutely do not want fraudulent. And I, like so many other people I know, Kenny, including you, we have no problem with showing a photo ID to vote. I've told my experience for the 10 years that Kathy and I lived in Florida. I thought they were the smoothest elections I'd ever seen. They had you walk into the clubhouse to vote at your particular area where you live, and they have a reversible computer screen. They look you up on it. They say, what's your name? You give it to them. They look you up. Oh, yeah, here you are. Here, just sign here. They flip the screen over, and there's a line where you sign. You sign legibly with a cursor that you are going to vote. And then they give you a slip. You go and vote, and you turn it in at the end of the end of voting. It's so simple and so smooth. Why would anybody, well, I guess I answered my own question. Why would anybody want illegals to vote for them? I guess if you want to win an election unfairly.
10: Exactly. And he kept making the claim about the vulnerability of our election system. Why would anybody put that in doubt? And again, I go back to this rampant, unprecedented fraud. And how you had to look, and you had the U.S. Assistant Attorney Thompson come here, said the depth of the fraud takes his breath away after they started looking at it. Again, he's going to provide declassified evidence. Let's take a look at it and then see what we can do to make sure that our system won't be hacked, won't be compromised. I want a fair election. I want my vote to count properly. I don't know. Maybe I'm kind of weird.
1: Absolutely. No, I don't think you're weird. I think you're just part of the 80% or better of Americans that feel the same way. Kenny, I got to tell you, we're almost out of time right now, but I want to thank Christy, one of our sales reps in Midwest Communication. We now have a new sponsor on our show. Every Monday, starting this coming Monday, we're going to be talking to Jordan from Open Arms senior living. This is a 55-plus senior apartment building which has assisted living and memory care in addition to it. You can get one or two-bedroom apartments over there. I've seen some of the pictures of the place. It looks just spectacular. So we'll be talking more about it. It's got fitness center, community gardens, three-season porch attached that you can go out and sit and enjoy. It just sounds like a great place for a lot of 55-plus seniors. You're not going to be interrupted by kids running down the hall or anything else.
10: And we also got Twins baseball back tonight, Brad.
1: Yes, against the
10: Cubs.
1: Chicago Cubs.
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1: There you go. Good stuff. Well, we will be back with the third hour, by the way, coming up very shortly, right here on Northland News Radio, KDAL, with more Sound Off.

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2: President Trump says he's revealing evidence that shows the American election system is vulnerable to interference and fraud. During his primetime speech from the White House last night, he said China exploited weaknesses in our voting system to gain access to 220 million U.S. voter files. China denies that accusation. Some of the worst air quality in the world is in the Midwest. New data from the air quality index IQ Air says the air in Detroit and Chicago is now considered hazardous due to wildfire smoke from Canada's wildfires blowing into the area. U.S. Central Command says it has completed its latest wave of attacks against Iran.
3: U.S. CENTCOM has posted on social media saying that they conducted a sixth consecutive night of strikes, that they targeted Iran's military infrastructure, their air defense sites, maritime capabilities, and other facilities.
2: Correspondent Jagruti Dave says Iranian news reports claim U.S. forces struck a railway station and six bridges across Iran, killing at least eight people. U.S. attacks have also damaged power lines in southern Iran, causing power outages near the Gulf Coast. Iran's Islamic Revolutionary Guard claims it retaliated with strikes against U.S. targets in Bahrain, where air raid sirens were heard this morning. New data shows a reduction in healthcare-related infections in hospitals across the country. The CDC says in 2023, about one in every 38 patients hospitalized on any given day had at least one healthcare-associated infection. That's a lower ratio than one in every 31 patients from 2015. Today's show, co-anchor Craig Melvin is back on the air a day after an intruder confronted him with racial slurs inside the New York City studio. Melvin addressed the incident during today's show and said he's glad everybody's safe. Andrew Truelove is now charged with hate crimes after allegedly making it past security at 30 Rock and yelling at Melvin. I'm Chris Caraccio, NBC News Radio.
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2: The White House says President Trump will attend the World Cup final between defending champion Argentina and Spain on Sunday. In a press conference yesterday, White House Press Secretary Karoline Leavitt said she knows the president looks forward to attending.
6: His attendance will cap what has been the most watched, most secure, and most successful World Cup in American history. This is a fitting conclusion to a tournament that showcased America's ability to host the world on the grandest stage.
2: Leavitt said the president will attend a FIFA reception at Trump Tower in New York City today. He'll then show up for Sunday's game at MetLife Stadium in East Rutherford, New Jersey. Verizon says it's selling hundreds of its retail locations. Monica Nelson reports.
7: The U.S. carrier said Thursday 274 company-owned stores will be up for sale as part of its restructuring, and about 500 corporate jobs will be cut. Verizon will still own about 1,000 stores after the sale, which goes into effect August 16th. Verizon also has thousands of franchise stores, which are mostly run by six large operators. I'm Monica Nelson.
2: Today's show co-anchor Craig Melvin is back on the air a day after an intruder confronted him with racial slurs inside the New York City studio. Melvin addressed the incident during the show today.
8: You may have heard that unfortunately an intruder made his way into an unauthorized area here in Studio 1A. Thankfully, he was apprehended quickly. He was placed under arrest. We are cooperating fully with the NYPD as they investigate the matter, and we are just very happy that everyone is safe.
2: Andrew Truelove is now charged with hate crimes after allegedly making it past security at 30 Rock and yelling at Melvin. He also reportedly asked for today's show staple, Al Roker. A major chipmaker is shelling out more money to the U.S. Taiwan semiconductor manufacturing company announced that it will invest another $100 billion to expand their footprint in Arizona. That brings the company's total investment in the Grand Canyon State to $265 billion. I'm Chris Caraggio, NBC News Radio.
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11: We are talking to Bruce from AirServe, Bruce Heating, Cooling. 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
12: Oh, absolutely. 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I have one in my house. I'll testify to that. My inside air is just perfect right now, but you step outside and it's really nauseating, this real thick smoke, and it's going to continue for a while, and it's getting to be more prominent. Last year we had that a lot too, so we can help with that if you have issues with indoor air quality with the smoke out there, or anytime with breathing problems, we can help you with that.
11: Now, I know maintenance is a big part of this, too. These systems require maintenance.
12: Oh, absolutely. You know, 80% of service calls are contributed to dirt. 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Take a look at that. 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Take a garden hose and at least take and spray that off. Don't spray back and forth. Spray up and down, and don't put it on the jet mode because you can't smash the fins in there. But get that system clean. It really makes a difference. You know, if it can't breathe, it's going to work harder, and it's going to cause it to fail prematurely.
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12: 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And another thing, if you have forced air system, remember to change that filter. That's a huge part of the system that gets dirty, and it causes your system not to work well.
11: Thanks, Bruce.
12: Take care. Thanks.
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21: For United States Marine Corps.
22: Thank you, Johnny. Yes, we are back for the last hour here. And, of course, as Kenny has already talked about, we play Taps every Friday at the end of our final week, our final day show of the week, simply to honor and thank the men and women that have worn the uniform of this nation, and especially if they have recently passed away, like the gentleman that Kenny talked about, whose wife and him spent 50-some years of married life together. We just thank them for their service, and we remember it by playing Taps for them.
23: Yeah, it was Gordy Granmole. Gordy Granmole, Brad. He was a member of the 148th, and we'll remember Gordy.
22: Fantastic. Well, interesting story, editorial, that came out this morning by Lee Smith. Yeah, and it kind of struck home to me because I look at the war that I was involved in Vietnam, and I wondered at that time, does our government really want to win this war? Because they sent us there to fight in a confrontation where we were not allowed to go across the DMZ into North Vietnam. But North Vietnam could come south into the southern part of the country anytime they wanted to. In fact, they did it on an almost everyday basis. And this editorial this morning simply is this. Is Trump ready to win yet? And what they're referring to in this story is that so far we have been in an engagement where we have shot at Iran some, they have shot back some, but nobody has really taken the initiative to put the final blow down on Iran. The Iranian officials who have so far survived through Epic Fury are likely to be hiding out anywhere in the country of Iran. Now, they know that at that conflict, as it started off, we took out big chunks of the leadership in the first days of that engagement. But the Iranians have fired back, trying to control the Straits of Hormuz. Their parliament speaker, a guy named Mohammed Bagar Ghaliabeth, has nobody seems to know where he is. He's supposedly in there somewhere or in Iran someplace. The new ruler, this Motba, he hasn't been seen since the early days of the attack. And so we're kind of fighting with one hand tied behind our back. So far, the Iranians are not showing any signs of wanting to give what you want them to give. The plan right now is basically when they misbehave, we keep bombing. Well, but at some point, if we want these hostilities to end, we have to realize that the people with the guns are the ones that are keeping the war going. The average Iranian does not want to engage in this conflict. The only ones that want to engage in this conflict are the Republican Guard, the military wing of Iran. And there has been an ongoing long-term dispute over who actually runs the country. Is it the religious theocracy or is it the Republican Guard? For Trump, the choice should be very stark, according to this editorial and according to me. Either we preside over another American war without resolve and go down in history as the American president who forfeited America's post-war birthright and lost the strait, or we decide to win. And if we finally decide to win, that means we have to go in there and take out everything. We have to take out their ability to make a living, bomb their oil facilities, we have to bomb their bridges, any communication network. We have to take as much of it as we can out. And maybe, just maybe at some point, we even have to insert ground troops. I know that sounds very terrible, and I don't think anybody really wants to see that. But at the same time, if we really do intend to win this conflict and make sure that they never have an atomic bomb, then maybe that's what we've got to do. Anyway, to go back to the state of Minnesota, very, very interesting power line this morning when they referred to Governor Tim Walz as Governor Isuzu. Now, I don't know what that really meant other than you know that Walz is lying, according to Scott Johnson, the writer for Powerline. You know that Walz is lying when his lips are moving. Walz knows he's lying. We know he's lying. He knows that we know he's lying. He remains the shadow of a man incapable of embarrassment. Walz presents as an example of life imitating art, and in this case, the advertising art that created Joe Isuzu. Now, this last week, Governor Walz actually had the audacity to step forward and say that Laotian immigrant To Vang, who had serially raped a 10-year-old girl over a period of 2 years between 2002 and 2004, that he deserved to have a pardon so that he could stay in the state of Minnesota with his family. He's an illegal immigrant. Vang is in an effort to shield himself from deportation by the Trump administration. Vang had been under an order of removal that was entered back in 2006 following his conviction. Bill Glahn wrote about the pardon, and a lot of people are saying, look, Governor Isuzu was in the news with his comments condemning Vang's deportation. Governor Walz said, did that make us any safer? Yes, it did, Governor Walz, if you want an answer to that. Yes, it means that To Vang will not rape another 10-year-old girl. Or like he said in his own defense, he said, I didn't really rape her. In our culture, it's allowed. Well, you're not in our culture anymore, To Vang. When you decided to live in the United States, you're in a culture that doesn't allow the rape of a 10-year-old girl without forfeiting your rights. So did it make us safer? Yes, it did. And then he went on to say, Walz went on to say, did it improve the idea that we can't all be judged by our worst day? In other words, just because you might have killed somebody, just because you're the guy that abducted, what was her name from down in Moose Lake? The girl that worked at the convenience store there?
23: Katie Poyer.
22: Katie Poyer. And you took her out to your trailer and you abused her, who knows what else you did to her, before you killed her and burned her body in your pit? Yeah, that was the worst day in your life, but you shouldn't have to be locked up because of that, right? Walls, you're a moron. That's all I can say. The guy
23: well,
22: is...
23: Isn't incarceration too, Brad? Isn't it just simply part of punishment?
22: Yes,
23: committing
22: exactly.
23: the crime? I mean, to say yes. you're not going to be safer, well, you can't say that. That is one of the dumbest things that a politician would ever or should ever or could ever say. What is wrong with him, man? He is mental as mental
22: there
23: can be.
22: There is something
23: He should
22: really,
23: be in prison.
22: Yes.
23: Or at least a mental institution.
22: Oh, what I want to know is once we get rid of him as governor, how long is it going to take us to get our old flag back?
23: Oh,
22: can we start effort now?
23: That we can do any, we can fly any flag we want, Brad. I saw somebody that had a sticker. It was the new flag. It was just a sticker on the back of their vehicle. I thought, why would you put that thing in your car? Someone's going to smash your car.
22: I don't know. I don't know. Say, I did find an interesting story in the Twin Cities paper this morning, though. And they made a big issue of this. Two people, a guy named Erling Soren Holdahl and a woman named Kendra Sue Johnson, they got married last week. The only problem is it has to start after their prison sentence. Yeah, the couple, the Twin Cities couple wed at the federal courthouse in St. Paul on Wednesday, minutes after being sentenced to 12 and 6 years in prison, respectively, for their involvement with a Mexican drug cartel. In January of 2025, SWAT officers breached a Payne Avenue building that Holdah had a contract for deed for and found the couple with a man who had been kidnapped and beaten by other offenders. Though the couple was still involved with the kidnapping, Holdahl owed $10,000 to the same Mexican contact as the victim. To pay off his debt, he had started receiving drugs at his Payne Avenue address and selling them. Police found bags of substances in his vehicle that tested positive for methamphetamine. 9 other people were also charged in relation to the case. But U.S. District Judge Jerry Blackwell acknowledged the unconventional nature of Wednesday's sentence. I understand Mr. Holdahl and Ms. Johnson would like to get married, Blackwell said, which elicited supportive whistling in the courtroom from the crowd of about a dozen family and friends gathered to show their support. Blackwell said this hearing was a first for him. Defendants had never asked to be sentenced together, and not only that, but to get married immediately afterwards. There's always something new, he concluded. Now, the building security said that upon entering, family and friends informed them that they were here for a wedding. Now, the couple was sentenced back-to-back. The assistant attorney, Michael McBride, who prosecuted the case, argued both defendants were at a high risk of relapse into old patterns because of their criminal histories. Prior to this offense, Johnson, 41, had incurred 6 felony convictions, and Holdahl, 49, had at least 13 convictions, but they were in love. Blackwell sentenced Holdahl of White Bear Lake to 146 months for conspiracy to distribute methamphetamine and Johnson of Minneapolis to 63 months for possession with intent to distribute methamphetamine. So evidently, if you're a female, you get a much lesser sentence than a male. That would be number one, my first question. Why? plus an additional 8 months for violating the terms of her supervised release. She was last released from federal prison in March of 2024. Both sentences will once again be followed by years of supervised release, 5 for Hodal and 4 for Johnson, with conditions that include substance abuse treatment, mental health evaluation, and participation in a reentry court program. Before his sentence, Hodal said in court he had spent a lot of time thinking and felt super bad. Super bad. Giving credit to his friends and family gathering in the courthouse for guiding him through this situation. I will spend the rest of my life giving back to people, Hodal said. Okay. I wonder how many convicted drug dealers have said that. Addiction has ruled my life, and I don't want it to. I know I can live the rest of my life without it. Johnson, who started abusing drugs at 15, showed similar remorse, making clear that she did not intend to use her addiction as an excuse. I'm too old to be using drugs and too young to die, she said, adding that the January 25th incident scared her to death and helped her see that the damage done was bigger than my selfish addiction. When the sentencing adjourned, Blackswell handed the proceeds over to the U.S. Marshals for the couple's matrimony. Now, it turns out that a bunch of family members had showed up to see the two of them get married, but because of the court proceedings, they were only allowed to have one person from each side of the family at the courthouse at the same time. So Shirley Hodal, 83, his mother, she said this couple's story is the love song for the ages. Well, I hope she's right. Anyway, she said that they have been together for over 20 years and had been together, or that they had known each other for 20 years, and they've been living together, sharing a domicile and selling drugs together for the last 2 years. And so they were escorted to the floor below. You make me want to be a better man, Hodal said in his vows. I am certain there is nothing we can't do together. In her vows, Johnson said that even if the two should be separated by distance, I know I can just think of your amazing green eyes looking at me with that intensity, and we will feel the love we have for one another. Let's do this, baby. Well, there you go. It's a love story. Do we have any love story music?
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3: KDAL time is 1:30 in National Weather Service in Duluth. Man, the heat is on, Brad. 87 degrees. It is cooler down by the lake right now, Sky Harbor Airport. We'll get an update there. It is 64 down by the lake. Say, Brad, on the phone, we do have Rob from the Bears Den. And, Rob, it was fun to my wife and I, Jan and I, Brad, were up there, and we got a chance to meet Rob and some of the family and have some good food at the open house, Rob, it was awesome.
4: Yeah, thank you. It was a great time. We had a great turnout and got to meet a lot of new people, and a lot of people got to sample a lot of our products. So it turned out really well. We had took a bunch of orders in, and it was just a great day.
5: Well, Rob, not only Kenny and his wife, but we had one of our regular callers had gone up there too, and he said the burger he had up there might have been the best burger he's ever had anywhere.
4: Oh, wow. I really appreciate that. Yeah, we try to use the best quality of all the meats out there, you know, the top of the line with our Angus. And we had jalapeno cheddar, pepper jack cheddar. Burgers already all pre-made, so they worked out great. The brats, the Polish went over good. The smoked chicken was a big, huge hit, too. So it was just a great day. Like I said, it was warm, but it was a good day.
5: Well, now tell us, people have been talking about your new bundles. Now, you have a new bundle that incorporates even bison in it. Can you want to talk about that a little bit?
4: Yeah, well, we try to make a different bundle all the time to try to be able to appease everybody. You know, some of the biggest things that people, they do their own bundles, so they could add up whatever they like, you know, and add little different cuts from every different type of animal we have into that bundle. So we've done that, and we've done some smaller bundles. We call them like an apartment size bundle, because there's a lot of people that just have a small fridge and a small little freezer above their refrigerator. So we've got bundles all the way down to $69.95 right now. And then we also have we're calling it the Midsummer Super Sale going on. We got 20% off polar half hog right now. We've got 10% off any chicken bundles. We got 5% off any Black Angus beef shares. So, I mean, it's a pretty good savings when you start adding all that up. So we're doing that until starting today through the end of the month on the discounts.
5: That's fantastic. So now talk about the small bundle again that you said you can put in like your freezer right over your on your refrigerator. You can actually get some chicken, some of the best beef anywhere, Angus beef, pork, and the whole thing thrown together. Man, you can put a nice group of, especially for the summer months, if you want to do a lot of barbecuing, you can put a nice bundle together.
4: Yeah, we have a lot of people do that. You know, they'll, like I said, we try to make the ones up ourselves that we think that'll work best for people. But we have people call us all the time, which is great, that, you know, they'll just call us up and order. They want two ribeyes, maybe a roast, maybe four pork chops, and maybe a pork steak and a pack of bacon. You know, it's up to them. But it's kind of like, basically it's like, you know, shopping at a grocery store, but you're getting the higher quality meat. And then we also do ordering online now, which is a new thing we started up here a while back. Simply just go to the bearsdenmn.com, and there's a shop now button on there. And okay. So 24/7, you know, people that work midnights or on weekends or not around, they can always

0: So again, Robert, that's bearsdenmn.com?
1: Yep, thebearsdenmn.com.
0: The Bears. The Bears Den MN. Okay.
1: Yeah, but we got an all revised website. We hired on a wonderful young lady that just came out of marketing college here not too long ago, so she's done some wonderful things with our page and stuff like that that I'm not also a technical on, so she's got everything all fixed up and much easier for people to navigate through.
0: For great. That sounds really good. And that's, so you've got a $69.95 bundle. That really is very affordable, and yet you've got products in there that will just make you want to water your juices going already. So we're talking to Robert at the Bear's Den, which is located Highway 33 and 2, actually 5231 Highway 33. And as he said, you can go to thebearsdenmn.com, place an order there. It'll be wrapped, ready to go for you when you pick it up. And if you want to call ahead, you can do that at 218-591-1677. That's 218-591-1677. Great, great packages. Robert, I'm glad you had such a good turnout at your open house. It sounded like you had a lot of people and a lot of orders were placed.
1: Yeah, it was a wonderful time. Like I said, we got to meet some new people I've never seen before. And then, of course, a lot of our regulars were up there as well, which is always a welcome for anybody. But it was just turned out to be a great day. We had our family out there helping out and our employees on the weekend, which was nice. And something else that's going on right now, too, that's just starting to take off is bear bait. We got to start kind of thinking about that right now. Bear baiting season starts around the middle of August.
0: Yeah,
1: we've been selling a lot of bear bait.
0: Is that, that's what I was going to ask you. Bear season starts in August, right, towards the end of August?
1: You can start baiting in the middle of August, and then September 1st is the opener.
0: Okay.
1: So not too far away, so. Yeah, we got.
0: Well, that's going to be that's when you guys really start getting busy. But boy, I'll tell you what, you always got bundles available and things you can get right there at the Bear's Den. And again, the phone number 218-591-1677. Robert, thank you so much for your time today. We look forward to talking to you again.
1: All right, thanks, guys. Have a great weekend.
0: Thank you. Well, Kenny, we started talking about this, the fact that there are some states that are losing a lot of income, and we're going to continue that when we come back after NBC News.
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3: President Trump says he's declassifying evidence that shows the American election system is vulnerable to interference and fraud. In a primetime address last night from the White House, he said China exploited weaknesses in our voting system to gain access to 220 million U.S. voter files. Trump said China hacked our systems and projected its influence in the 2020 election. Officials in China have denied the accusation. The Midwest currently has some of the worst air quality in the world. New data from the air quality index IQ Air says the air in Detroit and Chicago is now considered hazardous because of wildfire smoke blowing into the area from the dozens of wildfires burning in Canada. The air was so smoky in Chicago yesterday that the City Park District day camps had to be moved indoors and the Chicago Fire soccer team had to postpone its game at Soldier Field. The air quality index says the air is also hazardous in New York City, where the air is officially unhealthy. I'm Chris Caraccio, NBC News Radio.
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10: KDAL time is 1:41. National Weather Service in Duluth, Brad. It is warm. It is hot. 87. And the National Weather Service, boy, if there wasn't enough going on with this smoke and all this extreme smog and this apocalyptic scenario we've been dealt, now we have a special weather statement because there is near critical fire weather conditions portions of northeast Minnesota, north central Minnesota. And sure. The summer from hell, man.
0: Things are getting dried out, brittle, and very burnable. Yep. It's a tough situation. And I wonder if this is going to be something we're going to have to look at almost every summer from here on out. We've had it for 2-3 years in a row now. So
10: it's horrible, Brad. Well, anyway. I hate summer. Summer sucks. I want winter. I want snow. No bugs.
0: Yeah, no bugs.
10: My dog loves
0: just
10: snow.
0: A lot of shoveling, that's
10: all.
0: No,
10: I don't care.
0: Get a snowblower. Well, anyway, I gotta tell you some of the statistics out of this story this morning on Fox News about billions in taxpayer income. When you think about Mondami in New York, or you think about California and the goofy political structure out there, the latest IRS data shows the top 10 counties with the largest net loss taxpayers to other states were all 10 of them, were located in California and New York. This was compiled with federal tax returns where Americans are relocating and where their income is moving them to. Economists say the migration patterns help explain broader shifts in state economies, tax bases, and housing markets as families weigh affordability, taxes, and job opportunities when considering where they want to put down their roots. So they compiled these figures. Los Angeles County, which is home, of course, to Hollywood and the elite out there, is one of the largest economic engines. It led the state with a net loss. Now, visualize this. A net loss of 17,496 taxpayers. Those departing taxpayers took with them nearly $1.9 billion in income as they move to other states. Now, when you look at that alone, that's horrific. But if you take that and add the other areas in the same general area, for example, the second largest one was Queens County, New York. They lost 17,109 taxpayers. The Bronx, New York, lost 16,319. Orange County, California, one of the few basically conservative areas in California, lost 11,618. And Suffolk County, New York, lost another 10,434 taxpayers. That's a tremendous amount of income. So don't let those politicians tell you that, oh, it's no big thing. We're doing just fine, because they're not. These figures were all compiled from federal tax returns. The IRS migration data provided one of the clearest snapshots of where Americans are locating and where they're leaving. If you look at where these people are going, they're not going to Massachusetts or Illinois or California. They're going to Texas. They're going to Tennessee. They're going to Florida. They're all making the red areas richer in this nation and even redder. The remaining counties rounding out the top 10 for taxpayer losses are Nassau County. Well, actually, San Diego County in California lost 9,401 taxpayers. Nassau County in New York lost 9,130, and on and on. But they're all in New York and California. Now, where are these people going? Well, Maricopa County in Arizona gained 9,353 taxpayers. Harris County, Texas, gained 8,955. King County, Washington, gained 8,297. And Clark County, Nevada, gained 7,524. These people are voting with their feet, and the movement is real. Now, Zoran Mondami, the new mayor of New York, he might be able to tell you that he's going to advance his agenda of higher taxes on top earners, rent freezes for stabilized apartment, free city buses, and city-owned grocery stores. Well, guess what? You got to be able to afford that stuff. And so far, they haven't shown the ability that they're going to be able to afford it. When you lose that many taxpayers, it's pretty hard to replace, especially the higher-end taxpayers. We'll see what happens to tax revenue. They're already seeing it. It's going down significantly. So they got to really pay attention to what they're doing. Anyway, by the way, just a word of caution for people when we talk about AI, artificial intelligence. You got to make sure that what you're seeing and reading is real, true data. There's a story out of the Forum, out of Duluth, Minnesota today, in the paper today by Noah Fish, that the YouTube video titled "Scientists Tested 41 Cover Crop Mixes for 6 Years" claimed that a University of Minnesota research team ran a 6-season trial and found 1 in 3 species-covered crop mixes that overperformed every other combination by 210%. That 49-minute video, posted May 6th by a channel called Soil and Centuries, got a lot of farmers thinking about what they should use to multiply their crops and grow tougher, more diverse crops. The problem was, none of it actually happened. The study does not exist. The University of Minnesota Extension educators said the video is artificial intelligence slop, fabricated to draw click and advertising revenue, and it does not exist, and none of these tests were ever done. So not only do you have to worry about whether the data is correct or not, but you have to worry about whether it was even actually put together. We got to take our last break of the day here on Friday. We're going to do that, and then we'll come back with more here on Sound Off. 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
10: KDAL, the final countdown. We're taking this up to the top of the hour. We're going to go to Markley Van Camp and Robbins. We do have Twins baseball later on tonight. Twins back in action against the Chicago Cubs. 6:30 coverage starts tonight, and we are still under an air quality alert in effect until 11 a.m. Monday.
0: Well, folks, I don't care what the reason might be that you're ready to move, whether it's the air quality or whether it just needs you need something different in your life for housing now that the kids are gone. 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Well, Kenny, what else can we talk about here?
10: We do have a caller. Don from Springbrook has been holding. Don, you got about 90 seconds.
0: There you go, okay. Don. Let us have it.
16: Okay. Well, first of all, I really appreciate your show. You have such good information. And I just want to say about the smoke. When we were in Vietnam together, there was things like Agent Orange and Agent Purple and Ancient Things Agent. And then, and then we grew up in an era where people smoked in their car when it was 20 below and had six kids in the back seat. All I'm trying to say is, you know, like Kenny, and I really enjoy Kenny, but he said it's apocalyptic. Well, watch Apocalypse Now, and when Robert Duvall said, "I love the smell of napalm in the morning."
0: Napalm in the morning, baby.
16: You know, and what I'm saying is, you know, we have to deal with it rationally. I know. You know, the guy from Renshaw, Dan, he was escaping to North Dakota.
0: He was having a tough time, wasn't he? Yeah.
16: But it's really hard for a lot of people. But we have to, instead of scaring people, we have to calm them down and tell them what they can do for themselves rather than, you know. I mean, we've got to give them hope, for Christ's sake.
0: Yeah. Don, that's why I really liked our Dano from up in Proctor, who was a Vietnam vet as well, when he said, "Hey,
16: Dano,
0: you know what? I don't have to have air conditioning. I can have my fan blowing on me, and it just works out nice."
16: I love Dano. He's my favorite caller.
0: All right. Well, thank you, Don. I appreciate your kind words today, and I hope you have a wonderful weekend as well. Kenny, we're going to have to do we do taps at the end of every Friday show to honor the men and women that have worn the uniform and served our country. And we're going to do that again today for a specific caller. Do you want to name it again?
10: Yeah, Brad, I got a call from Kathleen, and she wanted us to remember her husband, Gordy Grandmole. The 148th is where he was at, Brad, right here in Duluth. Duluth Central grad, 1961. Passed away June 9th. He was 83 years old.
0: Okay.
10: Well, we're going to take this up to taps here, and we're going to do Twins baseball tonight. I can hardly wait.
0: I know. They're back, and they're going to play the Cubbies tonight.
10: All right, Brad. We'll be back Monday to do it again, to do it again Monday.
0: You got it.
10: Eh?
0: See you then.
10: Stay safe, everybody, and stay away from the smoke. And here's Taps.

0: Shh! Here she comes!
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3: smoke will continue during the morning hours before slowly improving across much of the region, especially by this afternoon as winds begin to turn out of the south and west. It will be a little bit breezier today and heat advisories are in place as heat indices may reach upwards of about 97 degrees for the southern half of the Northland. Otherwise, a couple scattered thunderstorms will be possible this afternoon. With Northern News Now, I'm meteorologist Brandon Pham for 610 and FM 103.9 KDAL.

0: to interference and fraud. In last night's primetime address from the White House, he said China exploited weaknesses in our voting system to gain access to 220 million U.S. voter files. He said voters' data in 18 states have been bought, stolen, or hacked by China. Officials in China have denied Trump's accusations. U.S. Central Command says it's completed the latest wave of attacks against Iran. CENTCOM didn't provide details of its military strikes, but Iranian news reports claim U.S. forces struck a railway station and six bridges across Iran, killing at least eight people. U.S. attacks have also damaged power lines in southern Iran, causing power outages near the Gulf Coast. I'm Chris Caraggio, NBC News Radio.
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8: How about that?
7: Yeah. Mm-hmm. Very happy.
8: How about that?

0: my God.
1: There you go.
0: I'm sweating. I'm laughing so much. Oh, my gosh. That is brilliant, dude.
1: I sent that to him, and I haven't heard back. I wonder why. He's probably blocked my number for the next few days.
0: Oh, my gosh. That is hilarious. All right. Nimrod's the news. We'll set you up with the Friday 5 and more straight ahead.

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12: Smoke will continue during the morning hours before slowly improving across much of the region, especially by this afternoon as winds begin to turn out of the south and west. It will be a little bit breezier today and heat advisories are in place as heat indices may reach upwards of about 97 degrees for the southern half of the Northland. Otherwise, a couple scattered thunderstorms will be possible this afternoon. With Northern News Now, I'm meteorologist Brandon Pham for 610 and FM 103.9 KDAL.
13: The Markley, Van Camp, and Robin Show. You know, a lot of people talk about the weight loss injections because they do get results, but a lot of people that might want to lose significant weight have been hesitant because of the needles. Not everyone wants to give themselves some sort of shot. 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
13: All right, David, I know you got a news update.
14: I do. Well, the CDC and the FDA have told Americans to avoid certain Taco Bell lettuce because of the parasite outbreak from a Mexico supplier. The company is Taylor Foods. And there is a recall pending for all of this because, well, there was some poop in the fields.
13: Yeah. See, somebody else giving, sorry, David, tips of some other things to stay away from. Like sometimes raspberries because it's hard to wash, things like that. But usually it's the lettuce with this story, it seems like.
14: Yeah. Oh, it usually is, yeah.
13: All right, we got to get to Nimrod. Here we go.
15: When the going gets tough.
16: Damn it, this is too hard.
15: The dumb get dumber.
17: All right, Dean.
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18: I love the poorly educated.
13: All right. Nimrod's in the News. We go to Modesto, California, where you get this guy. He's a felon. His name is Samian Savance. He's 27. He's in some trouble. Because he's in possession of a bunch of guns. See, as a felon, you're not supposed to have guns.
14: No, you're not supposed to.
13: But, you know, he was very proud of the firearm, so proud that he put a picture of himself on Instagram with the firearms.
14: Well, that's a bad idea.
13: Yeah, pretty much. So officers attempted a traffic stop, but Samian led them on a brief high-speed chase. But then the pursuit was ended for safety reasons, because that's what they do. Yeah. But then they found the abandoned vehicle, because he got out and ran, recovered 9 firearms inside. Many of the guns matched those shown in the Instagram posts. Yeah, so he is in serious trouble now. That's Nimrod's in the News. Now we got to set you up with the Friday Five. We were talking about Scott Robbins being gone on vacation. David debuted the song.
14: Yes.
13: Stroking at the itchy end.
14: Something at the itchy end, yes.
13: Yes.
19: Very insensitive and cruel.
14: Yes.
13: Very funny. Yeah. A lot of great feedback on that. Anyway, we mentioned Scott was very excited on this trip because 3 nights in a row in Kansas City, they're giving away Bobby Witt Jr. bobbleheads.
14: Yes.
13: And Scott is a bobblehead connoisseur. He collects them.
14: Yes.
13: David had a great idea yesterday. Yeah. Songs with head in the title.
14: Yeah. Like the head, actually, something on your shoulders.
13: Yes. And you think about it, wow, there's a lot of great songs with head in the title. If you want to get in early, the number 1-888-485-MVCR, and we'll kick it off next.
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19: 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I'm Chris Caraccio.
21: Heavy smoke from Canadian wildfires is creating some of the worst air quality in the world across the northern U.S. New data from the Air Quality Index IQ Air says the air in Detroit and Chicago is now considered hazardous. In New York City, the air is officially unhealthy, with experts urging people to limit physical activity and stay indoors if possible until conditions improve. This year's hill country flooding in Texas, like last year, hit when summer camps are full of kids. But State Representative Wes Verdell says they were not affected by the torrential rain this time.
24: I called one of the camps at sunrise and I said, hey, how is it looking? And they said, honestly, it's barely come out of the banks.
21: He says the cleanup has now begun. The Department of Homeland Security is sending FEMA teams to start the assessment process. Some Jeffrey Epstein victims say their meeting with Acting Attorney General Todd Blanche was less than productive. They described Blanche as being condescending and evasive, questioning his motivations to meet them. The session was held at the Justice Department this week as Blanche seeks Senate confirmation to become the permanent U.S. Attorney General. Maine Governor Janet Mills says ICE may need to be abolished following a fatal shooting in her state. The Republican governor made the comment after a 26-year-old man from Columbia was shot and killed by an ICE agent during a traffic stop on Monday. ICE had planned to put a hold on conducting traffic stops, but later decided against it following criticism by President Trump. A powerful 7.3 magnitude earthquake has struck off the coast of Mexico and Guatemala. It had a depth of over 6 miles. Originally, the USGS said the quake carried a 7.4 magnitude, but recalculated to 7.3. No injuries or damage have been reported. Spain and Argentina will clash in the World Cup final Sunday in New Jersey. Lionel Messi and Argentina came back against England with two late goals to advance out of the semifinal round. Argentina is trying to defend its World Cup title from 4 years ago. Spain won the tournament in South Africa back in 2010. I'm Chris Caraccio, NBC News Radio.
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30: Santos is joining the cast of the Fox reality show Special Forces World's Toughest Test. The disgraced former lawmaker served time in prison after being kicked out of the House before his sentence was commuted by President Trump. He'll join 14 other contestants who will face a range of military-style challenges, including chemical gassing and a search of an underground bunker. Other contestants include former NBA player Matt Barnes and Real Housewives star Brandi Glanville. The fifth season of Special Forces airs on Fox starting September the 24th.
21: The matriarch of the Kardashian-Jenner family, Mary Jo Shannon, has died at the age of 91. Kris Jenner took to social media today announcing her mother's death and said, "There are no words that could ever capture what she has meant to me or the heartbreak of having to say goodbye." Commonly known as MJ, Shannon was a recurring presence in the Kardashian-Jenner reality TV universe, appearing in episodes of Keeping Up with the Kardashians as well as The Kardashians. Uber is formally agreeing to acquiring Delivery Hero for $14.8 billion. If the all-stock deal is completed, it'll open up almost 100 new markets in Europe, Latin America, Asia, and the Middle East. If the deal succeeds, Uber will basically double its footprint for delivery services and ride-hailing. Robert Plant is set to be honored at the Americana Honors and Awards later this year. The Led Zeppelin singer will receive the Lifetime Achievement Award, which is given to an artist who has made extraordinary contributions to Americana and American roots music. Americana Honors and Award Ceremony is taking place at Nashville's Ryman Auditorium on September 16th. Tickets are available. I'm Chris Caraggio, NBC News Radio.
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13: Every Friday, we do a countdown. Sometimes we incorporate news, sometimes it's a holiday. Today, in honor of our good friend, Scott Robbins.
31: I said we weren't friends, actually. You want to play that part of the tape, but you probably don't have that available right now. Because it doesn't turn me into the horse's ass that I sound like.
13: And yes, the Scott Robbins soundboard is still here.
31: Yes.
13: He is on his annual baseball trip to Kansas City. And he was so excited because for three games in a row, they're giving away Bobby Witt Jr. bobbleheads. And he is a bobblehead collector. Mm-hmm. So in honor of that, David had a great idea that we do songs with head in the title.
14: Yeah, why not? You know, bobblehead for the head. It's got to be the head on your shoulders, though. Like, so one headlight, the wallflowers, that's not in play.
13: Right, or heading out to the highway.
14: Yes.
13: No, that wouldn't be it. It's got to be head on your shoulders. Mm-hmm. That is a really good list, and Scott did vote on this.
14: He did. He did vote.
13: Before he took off. The number is 1-888-485-MVCR. Who's up first?
14: Let's talk to John in Connecticut. You're up first. Hey, John.
32: Wow, what an honor. Good afternoon, and happy Friday.
13: Happy Friday, John.
32: I want to mention, Jamie, I am right there with you. I think squirrels are evil, and they do attack people. I've been attacked. I have big pine trees between my home and my car. And I've been attacked by pine cones thrown by squirrels.
13: Really?
32: Chatter about it. Yeah. So.
13: And when they hit you, they laugh. You can hear them laughing.
32: I can hear them chattering. They are truly the animal chattering class. But anyway, back to the countdown. I am the first song that came into my head. I was shocked that it didn't win the Grammy that year. It got beaten out by another movie song, Everybody's Talking by Harry Nilsson. And Robert Redford was not in favor of this song being used, but it turned out to be a monster hit. B.J. Thomas, Raindrops Keep Falling on My Head.
13: Great call,
0: number
13: John.
0: Number two.
13: Yes.
0: Raindrops are falling on my head.
13: And just like that was a huge movie. Feet
0: are too big for his bed.
13: It was a huge hit. It's a total tested timer. And then personally, I don't know if I would like it so much, but it reminds me of my grandma.
14: Oh, really?
13: Yeah, she loved it.
14: I love this song. And this was my number one.
13: Wow.
14: I think it's just a very, very well done song, well crafted.
13: Yeah.
14: And it's hard for me to feel in a bad mood when this song comes on.
13: I'm right there with you, man. And good memories. All right, that's a good start to the countdown. Who's up next?
14: Let's talk to Jeff in Illinois. Hey, Jeff.
1: Hey, how's it going, guys?
13: Going great, Jeff. How are you?
1: Here in East Peoria, listening to only two Jamokes talking about politics today, but loving you guys. Listen, Scott.
13: Oh, yeah. Thanks, man. So what are you thinking today for a head song?
1: Let's go with Head Games, Foreigner.
13: Oh, a number one for East Peoria.
0: Number one.
5: Head Games, that's all I get from you.
13: Okay.
5: Head Games.
13: Scott had this at number one. And I had it at number one.
14: Yeah.
13: Big song. Big test of time. Still like that song.
14: Yeah. I don't have a problem with it being number one. It was my number two.
13: Yeah. Hard to deny that. Yeah. Man, they had a whole string of albums, like one after another, like multi-platinum, great run. Yeah, really good song. Okay, so we got number one, number two. Who's next, David?
14: Let's talk to Woody in Vancouver. Hey, Woody.
6: Hey, guys, love your show. I have a friend who dropped his cell phone in the porta potty, and he reached his bare hand into the muck, digging around for it, only to realize that later his phone net never actually went into the hole. It was simply laying on the floor.
13: Oh, my gosh. I thought this was a setup to a joke. That's a real story.
6: That's a real story.
13: Oh, my gosh.
14: I don't know what's more shocking, that you'd go after the phone. Because to me, the phone is gone. If it goes in there, I'm not going after it. But there's two things that are amazing. One, that he actually went in for it. And the other thing is he realized it wasn't even in there. And then he told other people about it? I would go to my grave never having shared that.
6: I agree. Oh, man.
13: Yeah, and that is one of Scott's worst fear, the whole Port-a-John thing. Yeah.
31: Oh, for Pete's sake.
13: Exactly. So what are you thinking today, Woody?
6: All right, we're going way back to 1959. Paul Anka, Put Your Head on My Shoulder.
13: Oh, man. People love that song.
5: Put your head.

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12: I'm meteorologist Hunter McCullough with Northern News Now. Some thunderstorms are starting to fire up here in the Northland. It will move through northern Minnesota and then eventually northwest Wisconsin this evening. A stray severe storm or two are possible with large hail and strong winds the main threats. That will wind down as we go into the later parts of this evening. Air quality is expected to improve this afternoon, but then get worse again as we go into our Saturday and our Sunday. With Northern News Now, I'm Hunter McCullough for 610 and FM 103.9 KDAL.
0: The Markley, Van Camp, and Robbins Show. Jamie Markley, David Van Camp, Scott Robbins on vacation. And the reason we're doing the Friday Five this way is because he is going to Kansas City. And it's three bobblehead nights in a row, and he's excited about it. I'm not even joking.
1: Very excited. He called it incredible.
0: They've never done it before. Three in a row. All Bobby Witt Jr., same player. So we're doing songs with Head in the title for the bobbleheads. Head Games from Foreigner, that's your number one. BJ Thomas, Raindrops Keep Falling on My Head at number two. We're Looking for Three and Four. Hard-Headed Woman from Elvis was at number five. We've also had some great honorable mentions from ELO and others. And now back to it, David.
1: We got Matt calling in from San Antonio. Hey, Matt.
13: Hey, how's it going, guys?
0: Going great, Matt. You surviving the weather?
13: I apologize. Oh, man, the allergies are getting me. It's really bad over here right now. But my voice doesn't normally sound like this. It usually sounds like a, hi, guys. My choice today is Some Heads Are Gonna Roll by Judas Priest.
0: Oh, well done. Yes. This is the first time I've ever heard a voice quite like that request the Judas Priest. Well played. Yes. That one may have been cranked in the Markley car in 1984. Oh, yeah. From Defenders of the Faith.
1: Yes. Matt from San Antonio living up to the rock dog mythos of San Antonio. Yes.
0: Yeah, there you go, man. And I'm sure Robin's right now on vacation singing in a car somewhere. Anyway, back to it, David. Who's next?
1: Let's talk to Hank in Washington. Hey, Hank.
14: Hey, gentlemen. How's it going?
0: Going great, Hank. How are you? Ready for the weekend?
14: Good. Yeah, good. Looking forward to it. Hey, I was watching that old man getting chased by the bison in Yellowstone, and I pictured myself that would have been Scott Robbins, how that would have turned out. I don't know. Yeah, I don't think he would have made it too long there. But
0: no, I don't think
14: I'm
0: so
14: gonna
0: either.
14: Give away my age. I'm going to give away my age and go with Hold Your Head Up by Argent.
0: Oh,
15: number
0: yeah, dude.
15: Four. Hold your head up.
0: Hold your head up. That was a big hit. And it stuck around for a long time.
1: Yeah, I think it still gets played.
0: That's one of those songs. It's like 6 minutes and 7 seconds. It could be four easy.
1: Yes, it could.
0: A little repetitive.
1: Kind of this.
0: But yeah, good song. Yeah. We're going to just stretch out and jam a little bit. Oh, yeah. All right. Who's up next?
1: We got Kyra in Nebraska. Hey, Kyra.
16: Hello. It's been a while.
0: Yeah, Kyra. Thanks for checking in.
16: Oh, you're welcome. And hope all's well there.
0: Yes.
16: I'm going to say I think the Beach Boys sang Head on My Shoulder.
0: Head on My Shoulder? Beach Boys?
1: Yeah, there is a Beach Boys song in there, yeah.
0: We do have Beach Boys. Oh, yes.
17: Come close, close your eyes and be still.
0: I think Robbins really digs that tune, too.
17: Yes! Take my hand and listen.
0: I forgot about that song. Yeah. It's like when I think Beach Boys, I just don't think that song. Yeah. But yeah. Good call, Kyra. All right, who's next?
1: Let's go with Wendy. Hey, Wendy.
18: Yes?
0: Hey, Wendy.
18: Hello? Hi, hello. How are you guys?
0: Doing great. Where are you calling from?
18: Mississippi.
0: Oh, yeah, great. Love it. Are you calling with a Mississippi song or another song?
18: No, another song.
0: Okay, what you got?
18: Head Over Heels, Tears for Fears.
0: Yes, we were talking about that yesterday. It was a big hit. Robin's played that at Top 40.
1: Oh, I bet he did. I can smell his Marlboro Reds.
0: Yes. Do you like this song?
1: I love this song.
0: Wow, man. It's amazing to me to think that song was big 2 years before you were born. That's when Scott and I really feel old.
1: I have a weird soft spot in my heart for Tears for Fears.
0: Is it your love of the Beatles?
1: A little bit. I mean, the production is still, yeah. I mean, it's very dated production. But, yeah, I just think they just make well-crafted songs.
0: Yeah. I asked Wendy about a Mississippi song because ZZ Top, my head's in Mississippi. I love that song. It's really good.
19: When I was stumbling through a parking lot of an invisible 7-Eleven.
0: Yeah, it's trippy. All right, we got time for another?
1: Yeah, I think we do. We got Ron in Michigan. Hey, Ron.
20: Hey, longtime listener, first-time caller.
0: Thanks, Ron.
20: Of a band called Quiet Riot. Bang Your Head if you don't already have that one.
0: Oh, buddy.
21: Number three.
0: Oh, yeah.
1: Parentheses count in the song.
0: Yes, Bang Your Head. My son was asking me about this last night. I put the video up for him. He's like, is that like when they first started making videos? Kind of, yeah.
1: Isn't that the one where the lead singer is like hanging, like draped over the guitar player and like playing like air guitar on the frets?
0: Yeah, he starts in the padded room.
1: Yeah.
0: Yes. Kevin Dubrow, R.I.P. Yes. So that's our five. And that's like AM production on that one. So yeah, Scott did not like that and Elvis made it into the top five. Mm-hmm. But there you go. And then we have a bunch of honorable mentions that we just haven't had a chance to get to yet. Oh, the one that Robin said. How is that not in the five? Didn't make it into my five. Sorry. But anyway. So, yes. If we have time, we'll get some more honorable mentions. Plus, we got news update. Well, and the Scott Robbins soundboard all on the way.

NBC News Radio. I'm Chris Caraccio. Heavy smoke from Canadian wildfires is creating some of the worst air quality in the world across the northern U.S. New data from the air quality index IQ Air says the air in Detroit and Chicago is now considered hazardous. In New York City, the air is officially unhealthy. Some Jeffrey Epstein victims say they're

0: scanning will only take a few minutes, but the comfort will last a lifetime. 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

0: The Markley, Van Camp, and Robbins Show. Jamie Markley, David Van Camp, Scott Robbins on vacation. He will be back next week. Okay, news update, David Van Camp.
1: Well, I found this to be kind of interesting. There was a directive from Pete Hegseth, the Secretary of War, about making available testosterone treatments for warfighters.
0: They're going to be testing guys 30 over just to see how their testosterone levels are.
1: Right. Which is, I mean, that's for the left to be mad about it is just kind of crazy to me because they seem to be obsessed with all sorts of health care.
0: Right.
1: It's like, yeah, testosterone, fine for your 13-year-old girl, but a warfighter who may be dealing with some physical exertion issues, no, we can't do that, right?
0: Well, not only that.

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13: Here's a Northland News Radio weather update. I'm meteorologist Hunter McCullough with Northern News Now. Some thunderstorms are starting to fire up here in the Northland. It will move through northern Minnesota and then eventually northwest Wisconsin this evening. A stray severe storm or two are possible, with large hail and strong winds the main threats. That will wind down as we go into the later parts of this evening. Air quality is expected to improve this afternoon, but then get worse again as we go into our Saturday and our Sunday. With Northern News Now, I'm Hunter McCullough for 610 and FM 103.9 KDAL.
0: The Markley, Van Camp, and Robbins Show. Jamie Markley, David Van Camp, Scott Robbins out on vacation, back next week. You know, I know he loves his ghost bed. I don't know how he's going to do at the Itchy Inn. Hopefully it'll be okay. I know you love your ghost bed. Ghost bed, it is. You get on that thing for the first time, you're like, I understand the quality now. And then the cooling tech that's in it. Because a lot of people sweat during the summer and they're thinking, it's all because it's so hot outside. 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I don't quite understand how the tech works. I just know that it does.
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0: All right. I know we're running out of time. You got a quick news update?
1: Well, our producer Andres found top 10 things a 65-year-old could do in Kansas City. I mean, you've got eat barbecue, all that stuff, and of course, you know, spend 30 minutes looking for your reading glasses, leave the baseball game in the sixth inning to beat traffic, and be back at the hotel by 7:30 because, well, we got a big day tomorrow.
0: I cannot see him ever leaving a game early. No. Yeah, I can't see it. All right, we got to get to Nimrod. Here we go.
14: When the going gets tough.
15: Damn it, this is too hard.
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17: I love the poorly educated.
0: All right. Nimrod's in the News. We had the story earlier. James Shepard, 52-year-old in Florida, caught with a Whizinator and arrested. He had tried to drop it off in the car, and now the update, we have audio from the interaction with a cop.
18: Oh, what is this stuff?
19: What is it?
20: I don't know what that is.
18: Yeah, James, I have you on video pulling out a pee bag out of your pants, okay? I'm not stupid. I clean this car every day. I'm responsible for what is in this car. I am frustrated because I asked you if you have anything on your person.
19: I don't.
18: Okay? You did, and you're lying to me. So if you want to go down the rabbit hole of lying and see where this ends up,
0: and
18: I'm more than happy.
0: Nimrod's in the News.
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2: Maybe you'll cry. 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
2: Welcome to the BS Show. I'm Bob Sansevier, coming to you from the Bradshaw and Bryant and Smart Start MN Studios. Let's get right to it. We are joined by Mike Bryant from Bradshaw and Bryant, always seeking justice for the injured at MinnesotaPersonalInjury.com. Now, Mike, you saw it. I saw it. Other people need to see it.
6: Did you see it on an early one, or did you just go last night?
2: No, yesterday at 2:30. I took my the heat index and the air quality index were not good, so I went to my go-to St. Michael Cinema.
6: And can you believe we had the worst air in the world yesterday? That is incredible. I mean, I was hearing people going, "Well, it's not that hazy." It's like that's got nothing to do with it. We got the worst air quality in the world.
2: With particulates.
6: That's insane.
2: The particulates in the air, which we're breathing in. So I even thought I was going to bring out my COVID mask.
6: There were some people doing that. Yep.
2: It's not a bad idea, actually.
6: Yeah.
2: So, yeah. But on the Odyssey,
6: the movie.
2: I don't think that any of the, any of the tests that Odysseus had to do with bad particulates or wildfires. Although there were a few fires.
6: I got to think Hell was pretty particulated when he was in Hell for a little while.
2: It's a good point.
6: Yeah.
2: All right, so what did you think of it, of The Odyssey, which is, to me, it is the summer blockbuster.
6: It is the closest thing to what I would say to The Godfather, where I watched a three-hour movie and can't tell you I would have cut anything out of it. There's not a thing I would have cut out of that movie. You know, usually in a three-hour movie, I can find a half an hour that I'm like, yeah, I don't think we needed that. That didn't do anything. But I thought that movie was really put together well. I thought Hathaway was amazing.
2: She was.
6: Her speech that she gives about women in control and what men do, I think is probably going to get her Academy Award.
2: I think there's three Academy Awards in that movie.
6: Three Academy Awards. Best Picture.
2: No. Three Academy Awards for acting.
6: No, acting. Let's see. I would say Hathaway.
2: Yeah.
6: I would say, boy, me.
2: Well, Matt boy, Damon like, it would be, you know, he was certainly going to be nominated, and I think he could be one of them because I thought he was terrific too.
6: He was good. I thought the last scenes or the last big battle scene was incredible with him.
2: Yes.
6: But that wasn't particular to his acting.
2: He acted throughout the thing.
6: Right. He was okay. I don't think he was real different in the role than a lot of people would have been. So I don't know that I got a lot individually out of him. So is the third one Pattinson?
2: No, actually, I thought it was. I could be Pattinson could be one of them. Mm-hmm. John Leguizamo could be one of them.
6: Oh, yeah, you're right. Leguizamo, yeah, that ran through my head quick, boy. But
2: I think Tom Holland would be one of them. Tom Holland was—he's still like the young kid playing a young kid role.
6: Right. It'll depend. To me, it'll depend on if they put some lead actor into the supporting actor. Because what they do sometimes, they hide a good direct actor or a main actor into the supporting actor, and that kind of takes that category. I think if they don't do that, I think Leguizamo, I could see get that.
2: I think Leguizamo's got a shot is. Mm-hmm. He fits a lot of the boxes they like. Well, he's a minority. Two, he hates Trump. Three, it was a hell of an acting performance by him.
6: Yeah.
2: And I when I look around at the people in there, I thought the whole thing was very well well acted.
6: You think there's a person who hates Trump that won because of that?
2: No, what I'm saying is that he not liking Trump. If you're a Trump fan, I don't think you have a shot.
6: Who's that? I mean,
2: no. I say if you are a Trump. Well, okay. Mel Gibson's career has taken a shot for being conservative.
6: Well, but we're talking about the Academy Awards, and I'm just trying to think if anybody who didn't get a vote or something because they like Trump. I guess I
2: would say that it doesn't help you if you like Trump, but it doesn't hurt you, and you know, because he's very outspoken about it, and he gave a hell of a performance. So I think that, I mean, that's a good thing for him.
6: I think that's a unneeded sensitivity, because I don't think any awards been decided to the Academy Awards by that, but maybe
2: the other one, and I was going back and forth after the movie about this, was could they potentially have four nominees in each one of the major categories, or one in each category. Charlize Theron could get Best Supporting as well.
6: She was really good too. Yeah.
2: And Zendaya had a really small role, but hers was a key role in it.
6: Pretty silent role. She was a key, but I just thought it was really good. There were some things that people didn't get that I talked to later that hadn't read the book.
2: I didn't read the book either. I just knew about it.
6: So like one of the examples was, so when they get the choice to go between the tide and go in the, that's kind of a spoiler a little bit, but
2: no, if you're familiar with the story.
6: I was counting on my hand as we went along, and after it was over, Lammers asked me, what were you counting?
2: How many guys got grabbed and killed?
6: Because it was six, there's six arms. And so, you know, that's the thing I was counting, because I was like, well, wonder who the six are going to be. Okay, there's one, two, three, and I'm counting as it goes along.
2: Yeah.
6: So, you know, but I just thought, I did not find any fat in that movie. I thought it was way too loud. And that may have been going to an IMAX, but man, that was a loud movie.
2: Well, when it started, my thought was, boy, it's taken a while here. And then it just kicked in. But I'm not a fan of flashbacks, but the flashbacks I thought was the way to do it in retrospect.
6: He weaved it really well. He does a really good job with time.
2: Christopher Nolan is he.
6: Yep. Yeah. Yeah, it does a very, very the way he weaves time is done very, very, very, very well. So that there isn't you know there's a reason why he switches time periods. And it doesn't feel like he's just trying to jam something in the wrong place. And that goes more to like a couple of the other movies he made over time, where he's shown the ability to jump time lines very, very well.
2: Well, my favorite character of all in the movie, though, was the Cyclops.
6: Your favorite character? Oh,
2: because he was very he cared about his flock of sheep. You know, I want to see that guy making cheese, though, with those big hands of his. I don't know how he pulled that off.
6: And it was pretty good cheese, apparently.
2: Yeah, milking the sheep. That would have been I don't know how he pulled it off. And also, all right, the character, Odysseus, they go into this dark, dark cave. They don't know whose it is yet. Oh, cheese, let me try some. What are you, nuts?
6: Yeah, well, they're kind of used to that pillaging, and, you know, I mean, they're not.
2: Yeah, you're right, they're pillagers.
6: They're pillagers, and part of being a pillager, I think, is you don't really worry about, you know, sanitary conditions.
2: Me there. And also, Odysseus, the guy's the king of Ithaca, yet his whole crew has mutinied on him, and he's, all right, I'll go along with you.
6: Yeah.
2: That just struck me as a little bit odd as well. So
6: Well, they get into this whole, there's a whole thing about whether or not the gods have left him behind. There's a lot of undertones of mythology and religion in that movie that helped the book, or was a big part of the book too, that I found really fascinating.
2: So you read the Odyssey?
6: Yeah, I did. Yeah, years ago.
2: Did you hit the Iliad too?
6: Yes, I did. Yeah, I read them both.
2: God,
6: that was a long time ago though.
2: Homer was quite the wordsmith.
6: Homer was quite the wordsmith. Yeah. Yep.
2: All right. Well, I want a few other things I want to talk to you about besides the Odyssey. And obviously, it's from listening, people can get, we both liked it, and I think you should see it. You can carve the 3 hours out.
6: It's not his best movie ever, like I've seen. I still think his Batman series was the greatest movies ever that he did. But
2: the guy can make a movie.
6: But
2: no,
6: it's
2: question
6: really
2: about
6: good
2: it.
6: Movie. Yep. Yep. Mm-hmm.
2: All right. Yep. Now, last night, President Trump had his news conference about the 2020 election, and he claimed to have proof that it was rigged, And, you know, he said China had, I don't know, how many millions or tens of millions of database and information. But I don't see how that really skews the election if it were true. And he just, I mean, nobody, and now he's talking about he wants the FCC to basically take away the broadcast licenses for the stations that did not run him. And he's had an interesting week because he went off the deep end by endorsing Mike Lindell. And these people out there, these conservative pundits who are, you know, pushing Lindell, they don't know this guy. They're out of their minds.
6: Yeah. Well, I mean, with all the stuff Lindell did for him, it's nice to see the president do something for Lindell.
2: Well, but I mean, you got to look at the he paid off his property taxes yet? He owed, what, $45,000 or $65,000 in property taxes?
6: Yeah.
2: I want a governor who pays his bills.
6: Yeah.
2: Is that too much to ask? And I still sleep on a MyPillow, but I'm, that doesn't mean that I'm going to support him. I'm like Qualls. I know Kendall Qualls has some issues too that have come up. They all do in my mind.
6: Yeah. Yeah. I don't know how you can look at, he's won two of the last three elections.
2: Yeah.
6: And there was only one that involved fraud.
2: Yes, it's the elections he was involved in have no fraud.
6: Yeah, yeah. And so this to me was such a propaganda speech to try to undermine the results that are coming with the midterms and put people
2: because he knows where it's heading,
6: what's going to happen in the way it looks like it's heading.
2: Well, do you think it was an attempt by him to try to like rally Republicans to go vote? Or was it just an attempt to make an excuse now for why they're going to get throttled in the election?
6: Probably both. Yeah. Theoretically, both. There's a question whether or not telling everybody the system sucks creates a better system, so people will show up and vote for.
2: All
6: right. That whole anti-government, I hate government. Government's horrible. While I sit here in a position of government, has never made sense to me. But the reality is I just think that whole speech and even the documents that said supported things didn't support what they said they supported. It's sad. I don't think you can compare any speech any president's ever done to this.
2: No.
6: Yeah.
2: No, I'm not. You know what? The only one that comes close would be the Gettysburg Address.
6: A fractured nation.
2: Huh. Mike, I'm kidding.
6: Well, no, I'll give that a legitimate shot.
2: No.
6: You're talking to half a country that doesn't want to be part of you anymore.
2: Yeah.
6: But even that speech talked about uniting, and I thought tried to be a positive speech for everybody, even people I don't agree with.
2: I was kidding about the Gettysburg Address. It's probably the best address a president ever made, right?
6: Yeah, well, no, it's over an incredibly fractured country at the time, and
2: right, half of the, just like now, at least half of the people hated it.
6: Yeah,
2: good point. All right. Mike, as always, greatly appreciated.
6: We got a doubleheader for the Red Sox today. And
2: they're coming back.
6: Hottest team in baseball coming into the All-Star game. And the last 2 years, they folded after the All-Star.
2: Yeah, what are you betting on this happening with these Twins? They better.
6: It's Tampa Bay for the Red Sox. So they got a good team they're playing a doubleheader on today. And the Twins, I don't know. The American League's so bad. Can they stay this bad? And if they stay this bad, then yeah. If they don't, then who are they going to leave behind? And my bet is it's going to be the Twins, is at least one of them. And we'll see whether the Red Sox are or not.
2: Well, what they need to do. The Twins, they gotta, if they really want to make people believe that they will try to win, go get some relievers. Relievers are probably of all the positions, there's so many of them on teams that are good, on teams that are folding. Just go get a couple of them. My God, that shouldn't be that hard. All right.
6: Yep.
2: Mike, thank you. Mike Bryan from Bradshaw and Bryan. Take a quick break. The BS Show will be right back.
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2: This is Bob Sansevier, host of The BS Show, and I have known Ed Cohn and Mike Friedberg for many, many years. 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
2: We are back with more of the BS Show, and the Twins are back at it after the All-Star break. They're in Chicago for the weekend series and playing the Cubs, and well, we'll see how it goes. They're one game under 500. The Cubs, they've like 12 games above 500. They're doing pretty good, and the Twins have to pretty much, they got to pick up where they left off, and I say that because they left off pretty good. They had won six of their last eight before the All-Star break, 9 of 13, 10 of 15. They've been on a bit of a roll. Here's the thing, though, and this is something that's very important for your Minnesota Twins. If they can keep things going and keep winning more than they lose, the All-Star break is done. So the next big thing to come up is the trade deadline. And the trade deadline, this is a big one for the Twins. They got to do something. Tom Pollad, when he took over from his brother, who did a horrible job, a wretched job, he's the one that basically stripped the team last year. Well, Tom said that he wants to win for the fans, find a way to win. This is the way to do it. You need relief help, so go get some relief help. There are so many teams with so many decent relief. They don't have to be great relievers. They don't have to be the best relievers in baseball. What they have to be is relievers who are better than some of the slop you have. And if they could find some really good relievers, they'll be fine. They have a shot at making the postseason. I mean, right now, they're right on the cusp of it. You take a look at the American League itself is, it's a bad league this year. But you take a look at the Central, the White Sox, and the Cleveland Guardians. It's a tie. The White Sox at 50-45, that's a .526 winning percentage. Cleveland Guardians, 51-46. That's a .526 winning percentage. And right after that, you've got the Minnesota Twins three games back at 48-49. This is a really good opportunity for them to make a move, make their mark, and at least get into the wild card spot and see what they can do with that. So, the way the Twins play, though they come out of the All-Star break the last few years and didn't play well, now they come out of the All-Star break. We'll see what they can do. They don't fall apart in a few weeks. By August 3rd, they better be ready to make trades to get some decent relievers and get fans behind them again, because that's what they need. They need the fans to believe in them like they did for so many years. And that a lot of that belief just disappeared last year when the other poll ad was running things. All right. I also want to mention, this is a sports thing too. I'm president of the Buffalo Rodeo. We had ours a few weeks ago. Most successful rodeo that we've had, and it goes back to 1955. But I say that because of the, we don't really have a sellout because we sell tickets. We don't cut it off at any number, but the place was packed all three nights. I've talked to people, had a great time. We're going to make some moves next year so people have even a more enjoyable time. I know that we had, at our rodeo, we had one video board. We're looking into getting two so people can watch and see it from every part of the arena. We also are looking at having maybe a beer garden, and we're just doing things for that fan experience to make it even better. And speaking of fan experience, I want to tell you where I'm going to be tomorrow night. And this rodeo starts tonight and runs tonight, tomorrow night, and Sunday. It is the rodeo, the Canterbury Park Rodeo, put on by Canterbury Park and Extreme Events MN. It is the best outdoor rodeo in the country. Now, NFR is the big deal out in Vegas every year, where the best of the best come in and compete, but they do it indoors. What they do at Canterbury Park is they set up the arena on the track, and it's phenomenal for a number of reasons. First of all, you already have the infrastructure of Canterbury Park, where you can get food inside, they have vendors outside. You could watch outside, or you can watch inside. I'll tell you what, the way the heat has been, watching inside is probably not a bad way to go. And we watch it a little bit outside, a little bit inside, and we've gone the last 3 years since they've started. And it's just a phenomenal rodeo. And like I said, I consider it the best outdoor rodeo in the country because of the amenities and how it is. And I'm telling you, the Buffalo Rodeo is a great rodeo to watch outdoors, but we don't really have any indoor air-conditioned amenities for people. And because it's a track, it's there. I mean, it's always there. It's not just putting on this one event. They do a number of things. Actually, with Extreme Events MN, they also do skijoring in the winter, which a couple of my kids do. They take part in that, and that's basically a horse pulls a skier, and it's a lot of fun to watch. So Canterbury is very involved in not just racing, but in the horse community in Minnesota. And if you get an opportunity and you're looking for something to do tonight, tomorrow night, or Sunday, check out the rodeo over at Canterbury Park. You won't be disappointed. They actually, for those people that went to the Buffalo Rodeo, they've got the same clown we had, Nick Kalb. He does a great job. And it's just, it's a fun time and just great, great competition. So I went to the Hamill Rodeo last week, had a great time there. Hamill puts on a phenomenal rodeo as well. And so does Canterbury Park. Those are the

0: and the rodeo starts at 5. And each one of those nights, actually tonight and tomorrow night for sure, my daughter Samantha, Sammy as I call her, will be there as part of the entertainment. She'll do some announcing, and she's on the K102 morning show if you listen to that. So it's just an all-around great time. Go to CanterburyPark.com if you want to find tickets, and you'll be all set. And speaking about all set, if you're looking for something for breakfast, lunch, dinner, don't forget Heggie's has something for every time of the day. I love the double cheese and the cauliflower crusted margarita pizza. They have so much more than that, though, so check them all out. Meantime, the BS show will take a quick break, and we will be right back. This is Bob Sansevier.
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1: We are joined by psychic Ruth Lorden, ruthlorden.com. You can find her at the Medina Entertainment Center on Thursday nights. And Ruth, President Trump made an endorsement the other day. He endorsed Mike Lindell, who has kind of been a lapdog for him. You know, he's very much sycophant for Trump, and maybe he's just repaying the favor. I think it was not a good move. However, if you look at the polls before and after, he was a distant third to Lisa Damoth and my guy, Kendall Qualls. And now, after the announcement, he vaulted over Kendall. Kendall lost a lot of support. And again, it's like, I don't know how much you can put in polls, but Lisa Damoth has a thin edge over Lindell. Yeah. Can Mike Lindell win the primary and face Amy Klobuchar, or will Lisa Damoth or Kendall Qualls come in first? What are you seeing?
2: As you're talking to me, the spirits or my psyche are sending me pictures of Jesse Ventura.
1: So that means that it would be Lindell. Yeah. Well, here's the problem with that. He will absolutely devastate the down-ticket candidates because he'll get throttled. I mean, he will get destroyed in this election. There's enough people. Amy Klobuchar set records as a senator.

0: her when she has run, and
1: Yeah.
0: people that don't pay attention won't know that you know, any issues that she has because they don't care. And everyone now, if you're running for Senate, if you're running for Secretary of State or any of the other state offices, you're basically, and it also it'll affect those running for state Senate and state representative. It's going to hurt all of them if he's at the top of the ticket. My belief. You don't believe that, or what do you believe based on your psychic abilities?
1: Well, as you know, I taught Amy yoga. I mean, I was there right in the beginning for her campaign, and I was at the first meeting, and he encouraged her, don't give up, when she won by 15 votes her first election. But she got corrupted, and the fraud situation, everything that's coming out, and what just hit me psychically was President Trump might do more than just an endorsement. He can speed up a federal indictment or investigation into looking into Amy while the election's going on.
0: Yeah, I don't put that beyond him. No, that's certainly something he can do.
1: Yeah, and then, well, as you just said, you just said something very astute. All the people that aren't paying attention, well, they'll be paying attention.
0: That one they would be paying attention to.
1: Yeah.
0: All right. Well,
1: that's the move.
0: We'll see how it rolls. And because, again, Lindell at the top of the I don't think because you've been like I said, a Trump sycophant, you should be getting the nomination. But that's how Trump does things. You know, if you are one of his, I use the term lapdog. We don't have to use it again, but I will. If you've been like that, because Mike Lindell has been around Trump for years, trying to be his buddy.
1: I have a client, or well, she passed, but she worked for Mike Lindell in the factory. He made sure her medical bills were paid. He took care of his own, and I'm just
0: well, I'm glad to hear that. If he could do that with the state or prove us, because there's so much though that we hear about him. That is not, I mean, it's not complimentary, but I will say this. I've had his pillows for years, and I like the MyPillow. I endorse the as I've been saying all week, I endorse the pillow, and that's the end of my endorsement. So, but if he does take care of people, that's a good thing. And that's the kind of stuff that people need to hear to maybe sway their opinion, like me, to sway my opinion.
1: Yeah, he, you know, and he's also evolved, you know. He went from a druggie all the way to kind of like Robert Kennedy. He went from one end to the other.
0: And, you know, the drug thing doesn't bother me because I do believe you could certainly, you know, redeem yourself from that. But maybe one of the big things is just the bluster and the fact that he, you know, why haven't you paid your property taxes?
1: Oh, because he figures the government screwed him, you know.
0: Well, but you, okay, then you pay him and then you fight the government.
1: Remember, he was bankrupt. He didn't have the money.
0: Well, but he's never declared bankruptcy.
1: No, but
0: I mean, he sounds like he's basically, you know, he's got thin dimes that he's putting together because he didn't he strip down his business?
1: And that's what I'm saying. And, you know, I've been in other businesses where they paid the employees, but then they couldn't pay the payroll tax. They made sure the employees got paid first.
0: Yeah. Well, whatever it is, it's he's got a lot. He has a lot to show people because I think just a lot of people think that he's a huckster. Mm-hmm.
1: Yeah.
0: You know, it's like he strikes people, some people, as being the guy that back in what, the 1800s would sell the special elixir out of a wagon.
1: Snake oils.
0: What's that? Yeah, the oil, whatever it is. Yeah.
1: Snake oil
0: sale. Yes, that's it. That's what a lot of people believe of him.
1: My uncle got arrested in Maine
0: for selling snake oil.
1: No, he was a young kid, and the snake oil salesman took him. Or the fortune, somebody took him on the road with him. And what they did was, he was a young kid, like real young. They put him out in the crowd ahead of time, listening to what everybody had to say. And then he went back and told the guy the problems.
0: Oh, he listened to the people in the crowd.
1: Yeah.
0: That's actually not a bad job if you can get it.
1: Yeah, it's just they did arrest him.
0: Your
1: I
0: uncle?
1: Guess that's illegal.
0: So, okay, so what's illegal about that? Just listening.
1: Well, because then he would tell the great hypnotist or whatever it was. They did it once. What, you know, oh, look, you, your sister, this or that. It was kind of like being me if I had somebody tell me everything before.
0: Okay. All right. Now I understand what it is. Okay. So he went back and told him before the other guy actually came out to start snake oil salesmaning. type of thing. All right. Now I get where you're heading with that. All right. All right. So now, well, let me ask you this question quickly. What do you see? Okay, right now, who's going to be the governor of Minnesota in November? Right now, what are you feeling?
1: Not Amy Klobuchar. That's all I can feel, because remember, her health is going down. I don't think she'll be able to do it completely. It might end up her attorney general, and they'll have another election. There's going to be a mess about it.
0: Well, I don't doubt that. And you know what? It's, as long as certain people don't get elected. Keith Ellison, I don't see how people would even consider electing him after he, you know, that board of pardons, he and Walls and some others decided to let a child rapist go.
1: Well, Terrible. That's the key. You know, something that I have noticed in my 57-year career with women and with people, a woman's husband can beat her up, steal her money, all kinds of things. But the minute there's anything sexual comes up, that's the red line. They can knock out their teeth. And people are that way. You can steal their money. You can beat them up. You can steal their relatives' property. But the minute you do something sexual, that's when the axe falls.
0: Well, good. All right, Ruth, thank you. Psychic Ruth Lorden. Check it out, ruthlorden.com. We'll take a quick break. The BS Show will be right back. Hey, this is Bob Sansevier, and I want to tell you about my go-to theater for movies on the big screen, St. Michael Cinema. Great seating, great popcorn, great food. By the way, real butter on that popcorn. Here to tell you more is Shelly Oslos, the manager at St. Michael Cinema.
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3: 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And Steve, I'm glad we chatted last week because you mentioned about people's thermostats and how hot it's going to be. Mine is set. One of my kids dropped it down to 68. I left it because you talked about keeping maybe a couple of degrees cooler. I got nervous the first night. I said, wait, let's see what happens overnight or the morning, because it got up to 72. And I'm thinking, oh my God, do I have a problem? Well, no, by morning it was back to 68. And the worst was a couple of nights ago, it was up to, or days ago, it got up to 73 and then leveled off at 68 again. But that's not abnormal, right? When it's so hot?
8: No, no. What's interesting is that, we have to go by the state guidelines for how we size these, because you don't want to oversize them, because if you oversize them, it's not very energy efficient. It actually uses more electricity, but it also doesn't take the humidity out. So when you have very short runs because your air conditioner is oversized, it doesn't take out the humidity, and all of a sudden you got to be at 70 degrees instead of 73 degrees to be comfortable. So,
0: well, and it worked, and I'm I switched it out last Thursday or Friday. No, probably Friday after we talked, I changed my my filter, but the fact that it keeps running, I think I'm going to change it again today. Just to keep, a fresh one in there and then not to worry about it. And I've hosed it down a few times. And those, whatever those little fuzzy things that get in there are, I still have them in there. Even after, they're not easy to get out. I need to get a strong, nozzle, because I use it with my finger, and that's not enough of pressure to get those things out. So.
8: No. But, again, what happens, when it's supposed to be 96 today.
0: Oh, my God.
8: And, if we size these air conditioners for what the state guidelines are, which is 88 degrees.
0: Yeah, good luck with that.
8: Theoretically, if it's 88 degrees out and if it's sized according to the way the state guidelines are, at 88 degrees outside, your air conditioner will run and run and run and never shut off and maintain whatever temperature it was in your house. So if you had it set at 72 degrees, let's say, at that point, it's going to run and never shut off. And every degree you go above 88 outside, you're going to gain a degree in your house without the air conditioner shutting off. So if it gets up to 96 today, you could gain 8 degrees in your house.
0: That's probably what happened to me, with mine going up 4 and then 5 degrees. It's probably sized by this, because you've seen it's a crappy little furnace because it's tight and it's small, and that's what I'm stuck with. So for now, we are at some point going to get another one in there. We'll talk to you about it. The other thing I wanted to ask you about is you had some advice about the smoke and what to do with that, which is everyone knows this too. I mean, I came home from a meeting at the school board, and an hour later I go outside and you could smell it, you can see it, the haze. And thankfully yesterday it lifted. It seemed to later in the day. My wife's been charting the air quality, because she gives horseback riding lessons, and she canceled them all yesterday. And she said today, it dropped to get back to maybe dropped by a several hundred points or however they measure it. I mean, we had the worst, or Minneapolis had the worst, and I'm sure we did too where we are, the worst air quality in the world part of yesterday. And, I'm just going to take a little aside here. I've been looking online, and the Democrats, and this, I'm not Republican, I'm not Democrat, and I get bothered by things both sides do. One thing I'm bothered by, Trump endorsing Lindell. As I've said, I endorse his pillows. That's the end of my endorsement. But these Democrats are going after Trump for, for getting rid of firefighters and not doing enough to stop wildfires. This is from 100 wildfires in Canada. If the Boundary Waters hadn't had burning, it wouldn't matter. We'd still be getting this like last year, and I think the year before. This has nothing to do with Trump. This is Canadian wildfires. We need to put a dome over that whole country. This way we don't have to deal with their smoke. But
8: there's probably a conspiracy theory there that Canada is just getting us back for what Trump's doing to them. Yeah. So they're just letting those wildfires burn out of control. And letting their firefighters sit at home, I would imagine.
0: Well, at some point, though, don't you think everything will burn? It'll be done.
8: A lot of wood up there.
0: Yeah, that's true. There is a lot of wood up there. Good point. A lot of forest. I said that once. I was flying because my wife used to work for the airline, so I could fly for like next to nothing. And Tom Bernard, you know, when he was doing a lot of voiceover, he had to go to Kansas City for Western Auto. And we went, and he was unbelievable. One take, and he was done. So I went with him to go to lunch at one of the barbecue places. And as we're flying, I'm looking out, you know, we're going, Iowa, then into Missouri. And I said, you know, we're infested with forestation because that's all I get to see is forests, you know, as we're driving or flying there. So, yeah, we have a lot of forests. I think that's not a, you know, not a bad thing. So, but anyway, what you were saying about what should people do?
8: Well, you know, most homes, you know, built after 2000, roughly, have got some kind of air-to-air exchanger, some kind of filtration system, or some kind of a, you know, system that brings fresh air into your house. And most of them are an HRV or an ERV. And what they do is they have two fans, one fan that brings air in and one fan that brings air out. Yep. And there's a mixing box that kind of filters the air, tempers the air, so you're not bringing in real cold air or real hot air. But when you get this kind of smoke, those filters aren't going to filter all of it out, and you're just pumping, you know, 200 or 150 CFM of air, smoky air, into your house when it gets that way, like it was yesterday and the day before. So it's real simple. You just go up to your control and shut it off because there's no need to bring in that smoke. And
0: yeah, I haven't noticed. I mean, I'm sure I don't know that we have one. If it does, it's not working well because I haven't smelled any smoke in the house, which is good, you know, so I'm content with that. And well, now, where are you going to be? You told me you're not going to the cabin. You got a big race, and it's a friend of yours. It's a memorial race for him.
8: We're tomorrow night at Cedar Lake Speedway. There's the annual Dwayne Mader Memorial Race. I believe this is the 10th year already, but it's a big show. You know, we normally race for about $1,500 to win. Locally here on a Saturday night.
0: Yep.
8: And this show is paying $10,555 and to win.
0: Oh, wow.
8: And if you make the show, because there's only 24 cars that start the show, and there's probably going to be close to 50 cars there. And if you finish dead last, I think you still make $555. It's a pretty good payout.
0: And his number, because his number was 55. Is that why the 55?
8: His number was 55. Okay. Yep. So that's where we'll be on Saturday night. Tonight in Superior Speedway, if they run. I got a text from them last night saying they're still undecided where they're going to run. I know I got friends up in the Duluth Superior, and, you know, for as smoggy as it was here, it was way worse.
0: Oh, yeah. I mean, like I said, it got better here. I'm not sure it got better there.
8: Yeah,
0: they're right there.
8: A quarter mile across the road there. But they have a big show tonight, too. They have what they call the Twin 25s, which is they run two 25-lap feature races, which is kind of cool, and the money's pretty good. And most of the cars that are up there will be down in Cedar Lake Speedway tomorrow night. So it's a big weekend for dirt late models around here. And then if you don't feel like getting out because it's going to be hot, and I can see why people don't get out in this heat, on Flow Sports, the Lucas Oil late models are in Shelby County Speedway in Iowa, which I think is Harlan, Iowa. But they got the Silver Dollar Nationals there, which is kind of a big show and kind of an interesting thing. They pay $53,000 for second.
0: Oh, and
8: $15,000 to win. So
0: not much of a difference.
8: It's $1,000 difference, and I don't think that's going to matter if you know, if you're running first, you want to pooch it and take second. But it's an interesting payout, which
0: very interesting.
8: I'm not sure why they do that. I'm sure there's a story there I don't understand.
0: Yeah,
8: it is an interesting payout.
0: Well, it's like the 55, you know, the 10,555. If you didn't know the story of why, you know, that was his number. So maybe there's something, I don't know, but I'm not even going to guess.
8: Well, I know Joe Kosiski, which is a big racer out in Nebraska, out in the Omaha area there. He promotes this race along with the Lucas Oil, and his number was 53. So it's always been 53,000 to win. You know, they've changed different tracks, different venues throughout the years for the Silver Dollar National. So it's one of those big events, you know, every year. And at 53 is his number, and that's why the 53,000 is.
0: Okay. All right. Well, Steve, thank you. Have a great weekend, and be careful with breathing if it does come back, if it gets worse again. And that's for everybody. Just be careful. And I mean, you'll know when you go outside because you'll either smell it or you'll see it, especially our friends up in Duluth and Superior up in that area. right. So, well, anyway, try to have as great a weekend as possible.
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17: I'm meteorologist Hunter McCullough with Northern News Now. Some thunderstorms are starting to fire up here in the Northland. It will move through northern Minnesota and then eventually northwest Wisconsin this evening. A stray severe storm or two are possible with large hail and strong winds the main threats. That will wind down as we go into the later parts of this evening. Air quality is expected to improve this afternoon, but then get worse again as we go into our Saturday and our Sunday. With Northern News Now, I'm Hunter McCullough for 610 and FM 103.9 KDAL.
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3: NBC News Radio, I'm Rob Martier. Homeland Security Secretary Mark Wayne Mullen says his department will compel states to follow President Trump's election security directives. In a primetime address last night, Trump laid out what he called evidence that the American election system is vulnerable to interference and fraud. He blamed China for hacking voting systems and also cited a DHS report that says at least 278,000 non-citizens are registered to vote in U.S. federal elections. Today, Mullen said he's instructing states to run their voter rolls through a federal database maintained by DHS to determine if non-citizens were on lists. Mullen threatened to withhold federal funding to states that don't comply and also mentioned possible prison time to election officials who don't secure voter rolls. Texas Governor Greg Abbott is issuing a major disaster declaration, paving the way for federal aid after recent flooding.
18: We want everyone just for the next 24 to 48 hours to be fully aware of the danger that water can provide to your life right now.
3: He visited Uvalde today, where TxDOT is working around the clock to clear roads. California's Taylor Farms is being investigated as the source of the cyclosporiasis outbreak in the Midwest. Daniel Martindale has details.
19: NBC News reports Taylor Farms supplied lettuce and other produce to Taco Bell restaurants where customers ended up getting sick. The cyclosporiasis parasite is causing cases of explosive diarrhea across the country. It was identified in iceberg lettuce used in Taco Bell food. The CDC has confirmed at least 400 cases of the stomach bug across Michigan, Ohio, West Virginia, and Kentucky. I'm Daniel Martindale.
20: Christopher Nolan's The Odyssey is off to an epic start at the box office. The film brought in $17.6 million from Thursday previews last night. The movie is the first ever to be entirely shot with IMAX cameras. Rob Martier, NBC News Radio.
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20: A Tennessee restaurant owner is defending his decision to deny services to National Guard members working as part of the Memphis Safe Task Force. Miles Tamboli, the owner of Tamboli's Pasta and Pizza, confirmed the restaurant declined to serve four members of the Memphis Safe Task Force on Saturday night. He stands by the decision, adding his refusal was not directed at the National Guard members themselves, but at the National Guard's overall presence in the city. Tamboli also referenced the recent killing of Tyron Johnson, who was shot and killed by National Guard troops earlier this month. He claims the National Guard has made Memphis harder to live in. Apple has hiked prices of Apple Music subscription fees. Monica Nelson reports.
23: It marks the tech giant's first rate increase for the service since the fall of 22. They cite higher music licensing costs. The individual plan has increased from $10.99 to $11.99. The family plan goes up to $19.99 a month from $16.99, and you'll be paying $6.99 instead of $5.99 for the student plan. I'm Monica Nelson.
20: Krispy Kreme is celebrating its 89th birthday, and today, coast to coast, you get a deal. Bree Tennis with more.
24: The deal is an 89-cent donut with the purchase of a dozen. That's one extra you don't have to tell anyone about. This offer is in-store, at the drive-thru, and online as we celebrate the birthday of the mass-produced hot glazed donut. They started in North Carolina, then expanded through the country, with some exceptions. North Dakota, Maine, South Dakota, and Wyoming don't have any Krispy Kreme stores. They don't know what they're missing. I'm Bree Tennis.
20: From fried dough to something healthier, a dietitian is highlighting the benefits of blueberries. Dr. Julie Zampano with the Cleveland Clinic says blueberries have a rich source of antioxidants which help protect the body from cell damage and disease. She points out that blueberries are beneficial to the heart and brain and reduce inflammation. July is National Blueberry Month. Rob Martier, NBC News Radio.
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7: I'm meteorologist Hunter McCullough with Northern News Now. Some thunderstorms are starting to fire up here in the Northland. It will move through northern Minnesota and then eventually northwest Wisconsin this evening. A stray severe storm or two are possible, with large hail and strong winds the main threats. That will wind down as we go into the later parts of this evening. Air quality is expected to improve this afternoon, but then get worse again as we go into our Saturday and our Sunday. With Northern News Now, I'm Hunter McCullough for 610 and FM 103.9 KDAL.
1: Jim.
8: Kevin is in Houston, Texas. Kevin, you're up next. How can we help?
9: Hey there. Thanks for having me.
8: Yeah.
9: My question is regarding buying a house that is far away from my work versus renting an apartment that is close to it. For some context, I am currently living with my parents. I have no car payment. It's fully paid off. I have no credit card debt or anything. I keep most of my savings in a high-yield savings account. And I'm currently maxing out my Roth IRA as well as my 401k. My commute to work is currently about 2 hours 5 in the morning and then maybe like an hour to an hour 10 afternoon, just depends on traffic. If I were to get an apartment, obviously it is kind of like throwing money down the drain, but it would shorten the commute to about like 10 to 15 minutes each way.
10: I mean, you're throwing your life down the drain by spending all that time in the car.
8: But that's you living at your parents' house, right?
9: That is true, yes.
10: Okay, what would rent cost near your work?
9: It's about 1.5.
10: What do you mean? Like 1,500?
9: 1,500 a month.
10: Okay.
9: Yeah. Yes, sir.
10: I was like, man, where are you living, dude? That's crazy. Okay, so 1,500 a month, and what do you take home every month? Kind of after taxes, but before your other deductions and investing and all that.
9: After, I'm a contractor. I make $85 an hour. I'm not sure how the calculations work.
10: You're making like $170,000 a year?
9: Gross, yeah.
8: Good job.
10: Go rent, dude. That's such a small part of your world. And I think being on your own, having the independence, getting your life back is only going to, number one, increase your quality of life, and number two, make you more focused at work, better at your job, and move you forward.
8: Now, tell us about why you were thinking about buying far away. What was the mindset around that? I just want to understand.
9: So I'm currently living with my parents. We're kind of near the medical center in, like, I guess, central Houston. I work out in the refinery area, and so buying a house closer to that is probably not very ideal, is what I was getting word from, just from, like, my coworkers as well as my parents in general. The house location that I was kind of searching around for was still kind of within the general Houston city area, just outside the inner loop, so that it's not as expensive.
8: Have you ever lived alone? Will this be your first time living on your own?
9: Yes, after college, yes. But, I mean, yeah, okay. I did live alone during college, yeah.
8: Okay, but on campus.
9: Yeah.
8: Okay, so my advice to you would be, I think eventually you do need to buy something. I think that that's great for, you know, wealth building. I think that that's great for stability, all of those things. But I do like the idea, because the fact is you work where you work, right? So let's rent something in that area. In the time that you're renting, two things are going to occur. Number one, you're going to be able to save up more money for your down payment. That's thing number one. But thing number two is you're going to learn the area and you're going to be there for yourself. You won't have to take anybody else's word for what's a good area to buy. What neighborhood do you like? What neighborhood do you find yourself attracted to, right? You're going to learn all of that. And that's really, really good research, because obviously, you know, buying a house is a huge investment and you do want to buy in the right location. It's like they used to say, location, location, location. And one of those locations is, what do you enjoy? It's got to be someplace that you like, not just what your friend said or what your brother said or what your grandma said, right? So this is a win-win for you, renting close to work, no matter how you slice it.
9: Okay.
10: How old are you?
9: I'm currently 24.
10: Okay. So there's also, you know, if you don't need a house, there's nothing wrong with just renting because it makes more sense for your life.
8: Yeah.
10: Because as expensive, quote-unquote, as rent is, man, it's expensive to be a homeowner. To, like, maintain a 3 or 4 bedroom home that you're not even using, and paying the extra property taxes, the utility bills, the maintenance, the repair, all of that's going to add up. And so I don't want you to think that renting is just a binary waste of money. You're just buying yourself time, and you're really, it's a lifestyle choice in your early 20s. So maybe until, you know, you meet someone and go, you know what? I think I'm going to get married, because guess what? That person is probably not going to like the house you chose anyways. You chose wrong in 24.
8: That's true. I mean, I'll piggyback on that. I'm not saying that I would directly wait until you meet someone, because who knows? You might not meet somebody till you're 48. But
10: got 24 more years, Kevin.
8: I'm not putting that evil on you. I'm just simply saying you never know. However, I agree with George wholeheartedly. And also, what if your career shifts? Like, if this is one of your first big jobs out of college, who's to say, you know,
10: you could get an offer tomorrow and move. And now you got a house.
8: Yes. But
10: you're tied down to that, and it's going to be expensive to get out of it with all the fees. And so that is something to factor in as well, of who knows how long. If this is your long-term career, you know that you're not going anywhere.
8: Mm-hmm.
10: Settle down. But I wouldn't just rush into it because you feel like renting is a waste of money. That's not a good motive.
8: Yes,
10: but
8: there's
10: no
8: rush.
10: I would not have a two-hour commute. No, thank you.
8: No, thank you. All right. Meg is in Minneapolis, Minnesota. What up, Meg?
11: Hi. Yeah. Thank you so much for taking my call. My husband and I are looking for advice if we should fix our current car or for about the same amount of money get slightly newer car.
8: Well, us more.
11: Okay, so we have, I love this car. We got it about 2 years ago. It is a Ford Expedition. It's a 2020. It's starting to have issues with its transmission. It's still drivable, but obviously we don't want the transmission to blow up. My husband's done some research, and the repair on the transmission could be anywhere from $5,000 to $8,000. To totally replace the transmission, it would be $9,000 to $11,000. So when we start hitting those numbers, we're wondering, do we just get a new car? The other bit of information is that that same model of car, my husband did some research, and the 2023 version and newer has supposedly fixed this issue that is common with the transmission.
8: Is the Expedition, the 2020 Expedition, is it paid off?
11: Yes. Yep. We bought with cash.
8: Okay.
10: Awesome. What's it worth if you don't do this repair? Let's say you sold it as much as you could get for it to get this other car.
11: Yeah. I would guess between like $20,000 to $22,000 is what we could probably get.
10: Okay.
8: Okay.
10: And how much do you have saved for this other car?
11: We could probably put about comfortably $10,000 towards it. If we needed to do more, we could, but we wouldn't want to spend more than like $10,000 in cash towards either the repair or a new car.
8: I mean, if you're either going to spend $10,000 getting a new transmission in this car or spending $10,000 getting a revised newer version of a vehicle, I feel like that's a no-brainer. I feel like it's a no-brainer because if you're telling me, it's like the Escalades, the version before this past one, they have so many issues, and it's like it's one thing on top of another. And if you know that, you just know that this is just one thing in a long list of recalls that are going to happen. So if you know George, what do you think? I think it's a no-brainer.
10: I would get some real numbers on what you could actually get for this car and what that 2023 Expedition is actually going to cost you all in, out the door. That way you have some real facts and figures to know if you can even do this right now or if we have to keep driving it for the time being. And get an actual estimate for transmission issue as well. And once you have a couple of bids on that, actually know what your car is currently worth without the repairs, know what the new car is going to cost you, then I think you can move forward with a lot of confidence. But I'm with Jade. I'd probably just go to the upgrade car. You're doing it in cash.
11: Okay.
8: Yeah. And if you have Christian Brothers near you, they're all over the country. I would recommend going in there. Here in Nashville in the Franklin area, we have Christian Brothers Automotive. And by the way, if you're even looking to buy a used vehicle, you can bring it over there and have the mechanic look at it and make sure that it's in good shape so you feel good about the purchase.
10: Pre-purchase inspection.
8: Yes,
10: always
8: sir.
10: Recommend that.
8: Yes. Please do it. And they'll let you do it, so just bring it over there. And then they also have like fabulous warranties, so if you have that in your area, I would check it out. It's the only place that I use, and it's the only place Sam and I take our vehicles. What about you, GK?
10: Yeah, I mean, I got a Tesla, so I'm in a different world.
8: You're in a different world.
10: To go to, they really kept it in their, you got to go to Tesla.
8: Oh,
10: you know
8: I
10: what I mean?
8: Think about that.
10: It's like you got an iPhone, you got to go to the Apple store.
8: That's right.
10: They're built into the ecosystem. That's how they get you. But luckily, very little things to repair.
8: Yeah, but is it more expensive because everything's so electronic? I don't know.
10: It's not bad, actually. Anytime there has been an electronic issue, it's like, you know, $200-$300. You're not going to have like a $5,000 issue.
8: Can the computer just shut down while you're driving on the road?
10: It could, but I think that's an overblown paranoia.
8: Is it?
10: Unless you're Dave. Yeah, Dave would be riding with me, and that's when it would happen. We get a good laugh.
8: People want to know.
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12: NBC News Radio. I'm Rob Martier. Homeland Security Secretary Mark Wayne Mullen says his department will compel states to follow President Trump's election security directives. In a primetime address last night, Trump laid out what he called evidence that the American election system is vulnerable to interference and fraud. He blamed China for hacking voting systems and also cited a DHS report that says at least 278,000 non-citizens are registered to vote in U.S. federal elections. Texas Governor Greg Abbott is issuing a major disaster declaration, paving the way for federal aid after recent flooding. He visited Uvalde today, where TxDOT is working around the clock to clear roads. Christopher Nolan's The Odyssey is off to an epic start at the box office. The film brought in $17.6 million from Thursday previews last night. The movie is the first ever to be entirely shot with IMAX cameras. Rob Martier, NBC News Radio.
13: Minnesota News Network, I'm Sean Maloney. Minnesota health officials are rolling out new online resources to help parents spot signs of infant abuse. Doctors say warning signs in babies can be easy to miss, including bruises, scratches, bite marks, and injuries around the face or mouth. The Department of Health says early detection is key to preventing future harm. More info is available on the Minnesota Department of Health website. Just because there's less smoke in the air doesn't mean the wildfires in northern Minnesota are becoming weaker. National Weather Service meteorologist Philip Manuel says now is not the time to get complacent.
14: We think everything's okay because the smoke's gone. Must not be any fire out there anymore, right? No, that's not the case. The wind is just blowing the smoke in a different direction, and everything out there within a day or two, as soon as that sun comes out, is going to dry back out again, and it's going to start to move across the landscape again.
13: And a 22-year-old man has died after a water incident in Winona. Authorities say he was reported missing in Airport Lake just before 8 p.m. Thursday. Search crews located him about 40 minutes later, but life-saving efforts were unsuccessful. The incident

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7: All righty, George, a little discussion time here because we get calls and emails and DMs all the time about side hustles. People are trying to increase their income. For many reasons. Number one, the price of living is just higher these days. And so people are trying to close that gap. Maybe you're on the baby steps and you're trying to, you know, pay off some debt. Maybe you're trying to save up some cash for the first time. And people immediately default to, well, can I do a side hustle? So let's talk about that because we have some ideas for you guys. But I also want to start out the conversation by saying, if you do have an income issue, if your budget is not balancing and you're in the red, or if you do need to make more money in order to pay off debt or do some of the things that we talked about, there are two methods that you can approach this from. Number one, and I want to talk about this first, for some of us, it's a core income issue, meaning the job that you work day to day that you spend most of your time at, you're just not making enough money. And so you need to be able to identify, is this a core income issue? Or is this a situation where my core income is good? I could just really use some supplemental income to go faster. And if that's the case, then yes, side hustling is for you. Side hustling is what I would call a limited time only deal, right? You're not doing this for life. It's not the key to unlock all of your money problems. It's a way to speed things up. So that being said, side hustling, George.
8: We've both done it.
7: What was your favorite?
8: Oh, gosh. My favorite, I think, was doing the thing that I was doing full-time, but on the side. So consulting. So I was doing marketing consulting, helping people launch podcasts and books, building websites. So I took my sort of marketing creative tech brain and put it to good use. And that was the most money I made because I could charge $25-$30 an hour.
7: It's an extension of a real job.
8: Exactly. Versus doing Uber and Lyft, which I also did. You know, back in the day, they didn't have Instacart and DoorDash. I feel like I'm back in my day. We didn't have these doors. But that was the most lucrative, was kind of doing the consulting, freelancing thing, if you have a skill that translates.
7: Yeah, I love that. So for Sam and I fell into the first category Sam and I did, where it was we had a core income issue. So we had to work really hard on our core income. But in the meantime, we did side hustle. We walked dogs and I did baking and sold baked goods.
8: What was the weirdest one you did?
7: The weirdest one I did was I worked at a vinyl tint and lettering.

0: installation place. So if you go down the road and you see one of those big box trucks that has like all my son's moving on the
1: Yeah.
0: side, I used to install the vinyl lettering.
1: Do you
0: I
1: still
0: used
1: know
0: to,
1: how to do it?
0: yes. Yes. I probably could try hand at it. And let's tell you, it's hard work. Like your knuckles get ashy.
1: That's some
0: Like it is
1: manual
0: just
1: labor.
0: not,
1: You're
0: it
1: up there
0: really
1: on
0: was.
1: ladders.
0: Yeah.
1: Wow.
0: Did a lot.
1: I did
0: So,
1: one that was the Nielsen people meter. So Nielsen ratings,
0: yes.
1: they use people, everyday people, and they'll pay you as they listen to all the media you're listening to. They claim it only turns on when you have like radio, TV.
0: That's so
1: And so
0: interesting.
1: I'd get a check for like, 10 or 20 bucks a month for
0: Just
1: just
0: for.
1: carrying a beeper around with me, essentially. And I was like, all right.
0: Isn't that so crazy how they monitor that? But the truth is, there are so many side hustles out there. Now, I will tell you, I believe the ones that are the most lucrative, if it's not attached to your normal job, like what George was saying, the ones that are most lucrative are the ones that are service-based, I believe,
1: If you get your
0: because.
1: butt off the couch and do something someone else doesn't want to do,
0: Yes.
1: you will make the most money.
0: Yeah, if you mow someone's lawn, if you will plant their hedges, if you will babysit their children, if you will watch over their grandparents, right? All of these kind of like care and service based, if you will cook their meals, like clean the house, right? All of these very service based,
1: Wash their car.
0: yes, that is where the money, that's where the munion is at, as the kids would say.
1: Not, I hear these like, well, you can do surveys from home, and what are the things I can do
0: No.
1: from home? The problem is the ones from home are so saturated. There's many people that want not enough work. So, mystery shopping is another one I hear about, and that's
0: Yeah.
1: not going to make you enough money to pay off some debt. So,
0: Yeah, the key is you can really mess yourself up and take a lower hourly rate by doing stuff that feels more comfortable or by doing things that you have an interest in. This is not about interest. This is about you making money. So there is a side hustle article that I wrote. It's on RamseySolutions.com. We'll put it in the show note. And it's got so many ideas in there for you guys.
1: 44 ideas for you
0: 44.
1: to
0: That's a
1: skim
0: lot.
1: through.
0: That's a lot. That's a lot of ideas.
1: That's legit.
0: But this is what you need, guys. This is how you need to get the old train running and get this money going.
1: That's right. And hey, drop a comment on this episode, wherever you're watching, listening, Spotify, YouTube. If you're doing side hustles or you have, let us know what you do, what you did, and how much you made either per month or per hour. Because
0: Yes.
1: I don't want to gatekeep. Give everybody the ideas. Some of them may not apply to you, but the key is be resourceful, get creative. What's something people aren't doing that people would pay you for?
0: Love that. And other side note, guys, now's not the time to be thinking that, oh, this is how I'm going to start my next business.
1: Yeah.
0: We need to make money fast.
1: And a good call out. This is not no shade on multi-level marketing. This is not the time to sell essential oils.
0: No,
1: That
0: it's
1: is not a
0: not.
1: money-making scheme. It costs you money to get into it. And if you look at the disclosures, most people don't make a dime from it. And so, not shade to anyone who does this, but this is not a side hustle that I recommend for people to get started.
0: We want you to make money fast. Mo money. All right. That ends that topic. Let's go to Josh, who's in Dallas, Texas. Hey, Josh, how can we help?
2: Hey guys, how's it going? My wife and I, we make about $400,000 together.
0: Excellent.
2: And we've been paying off our, we had a lot of student loans together. We had a lot of credit card debts and vehicle debt, but we've paid all the vehicle debt off, paid all the student loans off. So, and we thought we paid all the credit card debt off, but we just found out we are pregnant and we'll be having a baby in November.
0: Wow.
1: Woo! First one?
2: And so, the second one. So it's actually a
1: Awesome.
2: 7-year split between us.
0: Wow, okay.
2: Yeah, so nice gap. But yeah, we have been trying to do a high yield savings because after she has the baby, she wants to take a year off. And we just found out that she has about $40,000 in credit card debt. And
1: Whoa,
0: we're
1: what do
0: trying
1: you
0: to
1: mean
0: figure out.
1: find that
0: We
1: out?
0: found out?
1: Did she not know?
2: She knew, I guess she realized how bad it had gotten and been kind of snowballing. I had been paying the bills out of my account, and so I guess I just really wasn't paying attention to it because she the spending money and stuff, I
1: Do you
2: thought it
1: guys
2: should
1: have
2: come out of our
1: separate
2: checking
1: accounts?
2: account. We have one main bill account and then separate checking accounts.
0: Did you know she had the credit card?
2: Yes.
0: Okay.
2: Kind of the way I do is I put money on the credit card and I pay it off each month. And I don't think she's, obviously, she hasn't been doing that.
0: So when you said earlier, we paid off the student loans, we paid off the car, we paid off the, was that a joint effort or was this something that was in your name or how did that come about?
2: As a joint effort, yes.
0: Okay.
2: So we definitely, got together on that. We were paying off student loans. She was paying the minimum payment on the student loan, and then I was paying extra to try to knock it out.
0: Are you feeling blindsided by this, what is your emotion here? I'm having a hard time telling.
2: I was blindsided about it about a month ago, and then we just, working on it now. Definitely just have a team mentality to kind of get it knocked out.
0: Okay.
2: We got half of the $40,000 set aside on a 0% interest balance transfer, and then the other $20,000 still on the 29% interest card.
0: Okay.
2: But I have $20,000 in the high yield savings because I kind of feel worried about that time after she takes off for baby.
0: Is there any money that is there any other money saved that's non-retirement besides the $20,000?
2: I have $10,000 in just our bill account, but our bills are around $8,500 a month.
0: Right, so that would not be extra money. Here's what I think needs to happen. I think that you guys have an incredible income and you have the means to get this paid off before November. Now, that might mean that how much of the $400,000 is her income? Let me ask that question.
2: $90,000.
0: Okay.
1: So you guys can live off of your income for a year without needing to have it all in savings?
2: Yes.
1: Okay. If I'm in your shoes, I'm knocking out the credit cards with all the muster I can muster
0: yes.
1: up and then save up as much as you can. And with your income, you're going to be okay to cash flow any kind of medical expenses that come out of this. But I would work to get this thing cleaned up fast, sock up an emergency fund of another 10 to 20 grand before baby comes in November.
0: Right. And the core of this is you now need to combine incomes. She wanted that money saved because that was her portion of the income. But if you use your money as yours, ours, and us, then it doesn't matter anymore.
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Thank you.

0: This is manager Derek Shelton. The lineup card is completed, my guys are ready, and it's time for Twins baseball.
1: This ball crushed, face of the wall, and see you later, home run. Ryan Jeffers with a three-run shot to left center.
2: Back, track, out of here! Luke Keyshaw's first of the year.
1: Swung on a miss, he struck him out, that's number 10. The charge prep. Bradley has been brilliant.
2: It's that ball high in the air, right field, might have a chance. Get up, and out of here! Josh Bell's third of the year.
1: One on and pulled to the right side. Blue for a base hit. Brooks Lee, how about it? And it's 3-1 Minnesota Twins.
0: Twins baseball is brought to you by Target, proud partner of the Minnesota Twins. Now let's head live to the ballpark.
1: Well, good evening once again and welcome to the corner of Clark and Addison here on the north side of Chicago as the Minnesota Twins take on the Chicago Cubs at venerable Wrigley Field here under the Friday night lights. Cubs are 54-42. They're in second place in the National League Central and currently holding on to one of the wild card spots in the National League. Meanwhile, the Twins, 48-49, trying yet again to get back to 500 on the year. Haven't been there since they were 12-12. They are currently in third place in the American League Central and also holding on to a wild card spot. Bailey Ober gets the ball from Minnesota. Colin Ray will answer, a kitchen sink right-hander for the Chicago Cubs. We've brought our left-hander along for his first trip to Wrigley Field. All-star Glenn Perkins will have your full starting lineups. We'll have the national anthem, and we'll have first pitch from Wrigley Field between the Twins and the Cubs all coming up right here on your home for Twins baseball.
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11: Welcome back to the north side of Chicago and Wrigley Field, game one of this three-game series, Cubs and the Twins. Colin Ray on the mound for the Cubs, Bailey Ober on the mound for the Twins. We'll have the rest of the starting lineups in just a moment, but first, let's pause for the singing of the national anthem.